0: up.
1: Poro chance to cross, hooks it in. Williams battling, knocks it down. It's free. It's a goal. It's Ferran Torres.
0: Ferran Torres' first goal of this year's tournament was the goal of his life, and it put Spain back on top of the soccer world.
1: Spain, for the second time in their history, have won the World Cup.
0: Fox Sports on that call. Vice President J.D. Vance and Second Lady Usha Vance are the proud parents of a new baby. The vice president issued a statement this afternoon saying, quote, "We are excited to announce that our baby boy, Alec Neil Vance, was born this morning. Usha and the baby are happy and healthy, and our kids are overjoyed to meet their little brother." The vice president also sending thanks to the staff at Walter Reed Medical Center and the White House Medical Unit. 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
0: Minneapolis police say 9 people were hurt in a shootout outside Rain nightclub early this morning. Police say the victims included 7 men and 2 women, all between the ages of 18 and 27. 2 of them suffered critical injuries. Police believe that shooting started outside that event center after an altercation. So far, no arrests have been made. The Trump administration is ramping up its crackdown on migrant truck drivers by targeting schools that give out licenses.
5: DHS released photos from the ongoing investigation saying so far roughly 75 entry-level driving training schools are suspected of fraud. The accusations include using improper driving certifications, falsifying records, and failing to properly train drivers. Transportation Secretary Sean Duffy says the department has taken more than 24,000 drivers who cannot speak English off of the roads, forced states to cancel more than 28,000 licenses issued illegally, and gotten more than 9,500 unqualified training schools off the federal registry.
0: Fox's Natalie Chuck. The crackdown comes after a series of deadly crashes. New York City Mayor Zohran Mamdani is considering the arrest of Israel's prime minister ahead of his visit to the Big Apple.
6: New York City Mayor Zohran Mamdani says his legal team is reviewing whether the city could arrest Israeli Prime Minister Benjamin Netanyahu if he visits for the UN General Assembly in September. Mamdani claims that Netanyahu should be charged by the International Criminal Court with war crimes. Israel rejects the allegations that the U.S. does not recognize the court's jurisdiction. Israeli officials say Netanyahu plans to attend the UN gathering despite Mamdani's comments.
0: That is Fox's Chanley Painter. U.S. Ambassador to the U.N. Mike Waltz says Mamdani has no legal authority to arrest Netanyahu, adding that the mayor's comments are all for show. I'm Angelo Bavaro, and this is Fox News.
3: From the heart of the Space City to the heart of Gen Z, welcome to Next Gen Conversation. Not Dad's Talk Radio. 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
7: Hey, good evening, ladies and gentlemen. Welcome back to the Next Gen Report. Wow, what a week it's been. If you tuned in to the X Space that we did earlier in the week, thank you for watching and listening to that. Listening, I should say. There was no video. But that was a great time. I'm looking forward to doing more of those. And of course, that on top of the Tuesday Evening X live stream that we've been doing, that's been going fantastic. It's all great reasons to follow me on X, @_EthanBuchanan, B-U-C-H-A-N-A-N. We have a great time over there on the internet, on X. All right, I want to start, before we get into really anything else, I want to talk about something kind of weird that I saw at an Astros game. I went to the Friday night game against the Orioles, and it was a great game. We lost. I predicted that. The Astros have been very disappointing this season, but it was a fun game. I had a great time. They did the Friday night fireworks after the game, which was really cool because you get to actually sit and watch as the roof of the ballpark opens, and that's kind of fun to see. And then, of course, the fireworks show was awesome and beautiful, and that was cool as well. So after the fireworks show, everybody's standing up, kind of making their way out of the stadium. My wife and I are still sitting in our seats. We're still in our little row, waiting to get out into the main walkway to walk up the steps and then out into kind of the main concourse of the ballpark and then out the door. While we're sitting there, everybody's kind of gathering up their things, collecting some of their garbage and whatnot. And I saw something that stuck out to me. Some guy, I guess he had just a whole bunch of Coke that he hadn't finished. It looked like Coke. It was some sort of soda. He just pops the top off of his Coca-Cola and just pours it all out. Just right onto the ground in front of the seats. And that was just kind of weird to me. Because why would you do that? One, it's just like you paid for the Coke. Even if you don't want to drink it right now, hey, you can take it with you, right? Drink it on the way home. You're going to be sitting in the car trying to get out of the parking lot for 45 minutes. Might as well have something to sip on while you're there. But on top of that, even if you don't want it, let's say you just don't want the Coca-Cola. That's fine. You can throw it away. The moment you get up the steps into the kind of main concourse area where all the vending is, there's garbage cans everywhere. There was one right in front of the exit to our section. You could have just thrown it away there. But instead, he just dumps it onto the concrete right in front of a row of seats. And, like, why would you do that? And I get that, like, it's kind of vaguely outside-ish, so we're kind of conditioned to the where that, you know, doesn't really matter. Like, I'll pour the liquid out in the grass, pour the liquid out on the concrete, whatever. If you're outside, that would be one thing, but we're not really outside. We're kind of outside because it can be an open-air ballpark, but it's not really outside. Somebody's still going to have to go in and clean that up. If we were just on the sidewalk, if he had even waited till we got outside the ballpark and then just dumped it onto the road or onto the sidewalk there, that would have been one thing entirely. Because nobody's really going to go clean that up. It'll sit there until it rains, and then it'll be fine. But somebody's going to have to clean that up because they had another game the next night, and then the night before that. It's a weekend series. So that has to be ready for the next round of fans the next day. And some poor attendant, venue staff, whoever is in charge of cleaning Daikin Park, is going to have to go in there and clean that up. And because it's a Coke, by the time whoever cleans it gets there to clean it, it's going to be kind of all sticky and gross. And on top of that, they had opened the roof, which means the flies and the bugs are going to start coming in. And they're going to be drawn into that Coca-Cola because that's sugary, that's sweet, they want that. So by the time somebody gets to that mess that he made for no reason to clean it up, it's going to be 10 times worse. And he could have just as easily held the cup in his hands for just a few minutes and thrown it in the first trash can he sees. And it would have taken him that long to do that. And then it would have been bagged up in a plastic bag. It would have been taken out with the rest of the trash and disposed of according to whatever applicable regulations apply. I feel like we have got to start caring about stuff like this again. Because that sort of mindset of, oh, I don't care, I'm just going to go make a mess for someone else to deal with, That has broader problems. If that becomes your mindset, that doesn't just stop at the ballpark, because what's the limiting principle? As long as you don't have to deal with it, who cares? And that could cause an inconvenience for any number of people. Like, imagine, you know, you're just the guy who walks through that after. Now your foot's sticky. Your shoe is going to make that obnoxious, annoying sticky every time you take a step. It gets on your nerves, and that's a minor inconvenience. But for the guy who has to clean it up, it's going to be a significantly bigger inconvenience. And then that kind of branches out. If that's how you operate in society, it leads to a very unpleasant society. Things are just dirty all the time. There's a bunch of million inconveniences that are all really small, but it just death by a thousand cuts your mental sanity. And all it takes is just the smallest amount of respect for the people around you, for the venue you're in, to just put that cup of Coca-Cola in a plastic trash bag. And then that's not a problem. It doesn't inconvenience anybody. Nobody is harmed. Nobody is hurt. I think it really gets down to, you know, hey, what is the type of society we want to live in? Do we want to live in a society where things are clean and pleasant and everybody kind of does the bare minimum to, you know, be respectful to each other? Or do we want to live in a society where everything is gross and sticky all the time and there's no escape from the mess? Just something to chew on, something I've been kind of thinking about over the weekend. That's the thing that really stuck out to me about that baseball game is this is the society we live in. People just don't care about the people around them anymore. All right, we got a lot to talk about. Stay tuned. We'll be right back with more of the Next Gen Report on AM 950 KPRC.
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0: Alrighty, ladies and gentlemen, welcome back to the Next Gen Report. 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And you will be happy with your purchase every single time you do. I guarantee it. All right, now, last segment, we were talking about this guy and his Coke that he just poured on the ground in front of the seats at Daikin Park. And the thing that I really want to get across there is neighborliness. You know, that just, it wasn't very neighborly of him to do that. And the reason that's important is because, like I said, that kind of grows and expounds. And if you have a culture that isn't neighborly, that can lead to some pretty significant inconveniences down the road if you just kind of let that, you know, run its course. That applies on a multinational scale as well. And what I mean by that is the United States does not have very good neighbors. Our neighbor to the north is Canada. Our neighbor to the south is Mexico. Neither of these nations are good nations. Canada, I think, is just frankly lazy and has the wrong set of priorities. Mexico, I think, is actually run by legitimate drug cartels and is legitimately evil. Canada's just not a good neighbor. Mexico is, I think, a outright bad neighbor. But I want to talk specifically about Canada. I could go on and on and on about how terrible Mexico is. Canada is just, you know, it's like the Coke guy. You're just not doing the bare minimum. And it's causing conveniences for the people around you. And the way this has manifested itself recently is wildfires, actually. I want to show you some of the footage that we're getting out of Canada of some of their massive wildfires. Check this out. I mean, you can see, if you're listening right now, you can't see it, but listen to the podcast, watch the video on X. You have got just massive wildfires. And this is like a national thing. Canada has a lot of forest. So when they get a wildfire going, it just goes, man. It just goes. And, well, you might think, okay, well, we're in Houston. We're in America. It's not really a big deal to us. Canada having a wildfire, I mean, that doesn't matter. But it does kind of matter to some of our friends up in the north of the United States, places like Chicago, New York, places that are geographically a lot closer to Mexico, or not Mexico, Canada, good grief. And this wildfire, that smoke goes up and then it goes south to us. And it's causing some pretty major problems for our fellow Americans. And that's something that you should be concerned about. You know, even if you want to say, oh, that's those darn Yankees over there, they don't really, you know, They get what's coming to them, whatever. Yeah, sure. But, I mean, as of right now, they are still our countrymen, so we need to actually pretend to like them. And this is causing some pretty significant problems for them. This is the Good Morning America report. Check this out.
1: Good morning, George. Another hazy day here in New York City. You can see the downtown skyline there behind me, obviously inundated with smoke as millions of Americans across this country are gearing up for yet another day of this.
2: This morning, millions waking up once again to hazy, hazardous skies as smoke from those blazing Canadian wildfires keeps blowing across the border, traveling more than 1,000 miles.
3: We are reaching into a level of air quality that is dangerous for every single New Yorker.
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4: When you walk outside, it burns, it stings a little bit, and we both have respiratory issues, so it's really hard to breathe.
2: Air quality advisories in more than a dozen states, apocalyptic scenes from Chicago to New York.
1: All of this smoke combined with this oppressive heat wave can make for a dangerous combination, especially for those with pre-existing conditions. So New York City is actually handing out free KN95 masks at public libraries and police and fire stations.
0: Now, this has even managed to, in some small way, actually affect me and my work. I was reaching out to a guy that I wanted to speak to on a story for the work I do at KTRH Radio, our sister station. And he was like, hey, I'd love to. I wish I could, but the Canadian wildfire smoke is real bad here. I'm completely under the weather, so I just can't do it. And that was a shame. It was an interesting story. I would have loved to get his thoughts on it. He's a great guy, very smart. And he's basically just unable to do anything because there's just so much smoke in the air from Canada. And again, all of this is avoidable. Forests can be managed. Wildfires can be dealt with before they become a major international problem, because that's what this is. This Canadian wildfire has gotten so bad that it has become an international issue. All because Canada just refuses to do the bare minimum and just manage their forests. I found an article. This is from the Michigan Enjoyer. It's by a guy, goes by the name of Bobby Mars, and he points out that this is just pure and simple laziness. He says, Canada's forest management strategy the past few decades shifted from wildfire prevention to active wildfire containment. With less effective forest management, decreasing dry fuel loads through contained burns and the such, there are more dangerous wildfires per year, which then eat up more and more of the overall budget. Every year, there are fewer resources for preventing future fires because they're too busy spending all the money to put out the current ones. It's a classic case of managed decline. We see it all the time in America, in our urban cores especially. Governments get lazy or corrupt. Maintenance, all the little things that keep a city running, fall to the side. We've seen this here in Houston. And if you're listening in Dallas and San Antonio right now, you've probably seen it in your cities too. The bare minimum just isn't getting done. Now, maybe it's because you've got other priorities that you want to spend money on. Maybe it's just you don't want to do it. You just don't feel like it. It's a lot of work. It's hard. So it just falls by the wayside. But those problems build up and then they lead to things like this. Massive international wildfire issues. And I would posit to you that that's the same mindset of the guy who dumped the Coca-Cola at Daikin Park. He could have just done the simple maintenance of putting the Coke in the trash. But instead, he just dumped it on the ground. They could have, in Canada, done some simple forest management, but they didn't. They just left the leaves on the ground. The dry brush or whatever is fueling this massive wildfire, and then it grows and grows and grows and gets worse and worse and worse. It's the same stuff. It's the same stuff. What's really funny here is now Canada has the audacity to actually blame this on us. Take a listen to this. This is Mark Carney, the Canada Prime Minister, saying, actually, it's America's fault that we have this big wildfire.
5: The north of the U.S. every year sees the smoke from the wildfires. We need a contribution from the Americans in the fight against climate change. And I'll give you one example. Now we're putting the emphasis on investments in clean energy. In the U.S., there are now prohibitions. They're against clean energy, for example. Wind energy. That's one example. Second.
0: Okay, so it's not we're not managing our forests and that's creating massive wildfire issues. It's the mean Americans aren't building enough wind farms, and that's why we've got wildfires. This is completely ridiculous. On its face, it's ridiculous. Just manage your forests. It's not that hard. We do it in the United States. It costs money. You're going to have to cut spending in other areas, but I believe you can do it.
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from CNBC. That's 4. Democrats 50, Republicans 44. That's 6. That's a big one. That's where you start kind of noticing. But that one seems like more of an outlier. Because then right after that, we get to RMG research, which shows Democrats 47, Republicans 45. So this seems to be part of a trend where Republicans are slightly behind. We've got room to make up, but we're gaining ground. You would expect it to be exactly the opposite. Conventional wisdom would tell you that Democrats should be going into this with the advantage. Normally, that's what happens. Typically, the party in power takes a hit during the midterms. That's just usual. That's what you come to expect. What we've seen is, despite that, the Democrats are barely taking a lead, and that's if you trust the polls, which I know a lot of people don't, for good reason. Polling is very regularly, severely inaccurate. Now, I took the liberty of taking some of this data from Real Clear Politics, and I actually put it into Grok, and I had Grok make me a graph to kind of show what's going on here. So this looks at the spread, the trend line, showing the Democrat lead. What you'll see is it kind of peaks in April. That's like the best of the best, the best they do. 6-point average lead, and that's in April. Now, April is also when crude oil prices kind of hit their peak as well. In April of 2026, we were up to $112 a barrel for crude oil. So that kind of makes sense. Gas prices are super high. That causes everything else to be more expensive. It costs more to fill up your car. People are unhappy with the Republicans. And so the Democrats have a big surge going into the midterms. That's what you would expect. Now, unfortunately for the Democrats, that hasn't really panned out. Oil now tends to be sitting around about 80 a barrel. And I'd point out to you earlier, just a couple of weeks ago, it was down all the way back to the 60s, which is a great price for everybody. Now it's back up again because things are heating up in Iran. So it's at 81, but that's still way better than it was in April. That's still kind of within the normal range. That's enough for consumers to get by without breaking the bank. That's also enough for producers to actually make some money so our oil industry can grow. That's important too, especially here in Texas. A lot of our economy is based off of that. So that's good. Things are pretty good right now, just in terms of oil pricing. That's terrible for the Democrats because, as Matt Margolis with PJ Media pointed out recently in one of his articles, they had kind of based their whole pitch on everything being terrible under the Republicans. Here's what he wrote. Democrats built their entire midterm pitch around being anti-Trump. That's the whole strategy. And despite being warned over and over that this isn't a winning message, they haven't listened. Meanwhile, the socialist insurgency inside their own party keeps grabbing headlines, and it isn't doing them any favors with independent voters who, as polls show, are turned off by socialism. Republicans certainly haven't sealed the deal. Trump's favorability still has room to grow, and voters are watching gas prices as closely as they're watching the news out of Iran. Affordability could still sink the GOP's chances if it gets bad enough, but Democrats who have spent this entire political cycle convinced this was their year got a brutal reality check. The soft Republicans are coming home and the socialists are scaring the middle. I think that's exactly right. Because listen, you can say everything is terrible. Trump's tanking the economy. So vote us into power. And if that actually happens, that's a good message. But unfortunately, what we're seeing is things aren't really getting worse. Now, they could be better. I'm not crazy. I know things aren't perfect right now. Things could be getting better. But they're not getting worse. And they were getting worse significantly month to month under the Democrats. Under the Republicans, they're just not getting better. I've made the case time and time again on this show that the economy is kind of like a cruise ship. Once it gets going in the wrong direction, you've got to slow that momentum, turn the boat around, and then pick back up speed. It seems like we're kind of in the middle part of that.

0: We've gotten the wrong direction momentum stopped. Now we're in the process of turning the boat, which means it's not really getting a whole lot better, but it's not getting worse. That's where I think we are economically, and the data seems to kind of bear that out. Even ABC News, which is no lover of Trump, has to point that out. Inflation fell more than expected in June as gas prices eased. Inflation dropped more than expected in June. Prices rose 3.5% in June compared to a year earlier, marking a retreat from a year-over-year inflation rate of 4.2% over the prior month. Federal government data released on Tuesday morning showed. The reading for June marks the lowest inflation since March, though the pace of price increases remained more than a percentage point higher than its pre-war level. And it's referring to the war in Iran, I believe. So, again, not perfect. There's room to grow, room to improvement. But is that really going to be enough to sell the average American on socialism and the terrible candidates that the Democrat Party is putting up? And I think the answer to that is no. I really do. I think most Americans, frankly, and this isn't a good thing, by the way, we should address this as a culture, but I think most Americans are pretty happy just in their day-to-day lives so long as things aren't getting actively worse. And as of right now, they just kind of aren't. There was a lot of, you know, predictions of doom and gloom and the end of the world when we started attacking Iran. That didn't really materialize. Gas prices shot up initially in April. That's what we saw with the $112 per barrel gas prices. But that's come back down. That's back into the normal range. The landman golden ratio of above 60 but below 90. That's right where we're at right now. So that's fine. They'll probably go down again in the summer as the summer or in the fall as the summer travel season ends. And that's really all people care about. You know, are we in a long-term war where, you know, thousands of Americans are dying or even hundreds of Americans are dying? We're in a war, but we still don't know if it's really a long-term war. And Americans aren't really dying in this war. We're just kind of flying over the enemy and bombing the hell out of them. So that really doesn't affect anyone's day-to-day life as long as prices don't skyrocket. And what we've seen is prices aren't skyrocketing. And so the issue now for the Democrats is how do we convince them things are bad enough that they'll vote in our crazy slate of candidates? And I don't think they can do that. Things aren't bad enough for the average middle American to look at communist transvestites and say, you know what? I think I'll hand the reins of our economy over to you. Could they get that bad? I don't know. We still got a long way to go before the election. Polls can change. Things can adjust. Things can shift. So we'll see. But I don't think they'll be bad enough to get people to vote for some of the candidates the Democrats are putting up. And we'll dig into that in the last segment. Stay tuned. We'll be right back.
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0: let's close things out strong. I had mentioned the kind of key big issues right now. It's twofold. It's the economy, and I think it's kind of the war in Iran. That's the two things that people are really focused on. Now, at the risk of sounding like a broken record, because we've been here several times before, I think we're getting closer to some form of an actual resolution. And I don't say that because Iran is negotiating with us. I think at this point, Iran negotiating with us is a sign that things have stalled. I say that because the U.S. military has finally started doing what I have been saying we should be doing for some time now. Just destroy everything. Their power plants, their bridges, their roads, all of it. Completely disable that country. Because right now, we're bombing the crap out of them, pausing to negotiate. While we pause to negotiate, they kind of reboot, rebuild, and then kick things off again. And then we'll just rinse and repeat that cycle time and time and time and time again. The Trump administration has finally appeared to realize that's not going to get us where we need to go. And so now we're actually doing things like targeting key infrastructure, like those bridges and those power plants. Here is the Fox News report. This is from Peter Ducey. He's the Fox News White House correspondent. Here he is saying, like, yeah, we're actually striking some of their roads, some of their bridges, making it difficult for Iranian forces to resupply, to restock on their ammunition, get more troops or whatever it is they need to continue the attack. We're actually going to the source and not just pausing the attacks, but actually removing their ability to continue the attacks. Take a listen to this.
1: Planners here at the White House are trying something different. They started bombing overnight roads and bridges around Bandar Abbas. We have a map that we can put up. The U.S. is trying to take out these bridges and roads, hoping to isolate the IRGC so they cannot resupply their people near Bandar Abbas, which is the key to controlling the Strait of Hormuz. We have a different map of the Bab el-Mandeb Strait. This one is a pinch point of the Red Sea, and the Iranians are trying to get one of their terror group proxies, the Houthis, to cut that one off. And experts are saying even a few small attacks there could be severely disruptive to global shipping.
2: Well, look at how bad they are behaving. It just proves the president's initial point for launching Operation Epic Fury in the first place. Iran can never obtain a nuclear weapon. They have expressed they still want to make a deal to the president. We're talking to them. But again, the president is not going to allow them to fire on ships in the strait without paying a consequence for that.
1: And the fact that the Iranians are now engaging, trying to activate one of their terror proxies to disrupt shipping in a different part of the world means that they are violating yet another part of that memorandum of understanding, the part that says they cannot engage with their terror proxies. So it seems like there are at least some elements within Iran who are trying to force President Trump's hand as he sits in the White House right now and decides whether or not he should escalate the war or go back to talks.
0: I like this strategy. I like the idea of continuing to just bomb the bananas out of them. And then if they want to negotiate along the way, great. We'll have that discussion. Let's see what can be done. But don't let them, you know, continue to basically do what they've been doing, which is feign negotiations so that they have time to start attacking the Strait of Hormuz again, which has been the pattern. Now, I mentioned they've been attacking some of the bridges and whatnot. We actually have some footage of that. It's pretty wild stuff, actually. This is a bridge, I guess, that has been just absolutely hammered. One of those bridges that Peter Ducey was talking about. Yeah, you're not getting any missiles or drones or anything across that sucker. That ain't happening. More of that, by all means. By all means. We have to start treating these people like the bad faith negotiators that they are. And if we do that, I think we actually will get to a point where either they agree to actually negotiate for real, or they just lose the ability to keep attacking the Strait of Hormuz so it doesn't matter. That's kind of what I've been advocating for. Take away their ability to be a factor, and then we can just do whatever we want, and it'll be great. That's what I want to see happen. Now, as things currently stand right now, the question that the Democrats have to be asking is this enough to get people to vote for us? And I think it really is not. A big part of that is who the Democrats are putting up as candidates, alternatives to Trump. If my choice is we blow up some bridges in Iran, or we have a bunch of people like Ashley Webb running the country, I'm going to choose the blowing up of the Iranian bridges. And you may ask me, well, who is Ashley Webb? Ashley Webb is the perfect example of everything wrong with the Democrat Party right now. Ashley Webb is a transgendered person who, this is a man that identifies as a female, who is running to replace Graham Plattner on the Democrat ticket for Maine Senate. We, of course, remember Graham Plattner is the guy with the Nazi tattoo who was the Democrat nominee for Senate in Maine. He was forced out of the race due to rape allegations. And now they're having to have like a rushed mini primary in order to replace him, because they essentially have no bench. And so let me introduce you to Ashley Webb. This is from the impromptu debate that they held in Maine between a bunch of potential replacements for Graham Plattner.
3: And then with the trans community, like, we're being dehumanized. They say that we want to hurt people. I don't want to hurt anybody. I just want to use the bathroom. And if they want me to use the men's room, I will, but I don't want to be assaulted. And then with
0: I don't want to hurt people. I just want to use the bathroom. I don't want to be assaulted. This guy creeps me out for a lot of reasons. First of all, if this person walked up to me and said, I don't want to hurt people, my first response would be, I don't believe you. You look like you want to hurt me. But beyond that, this guy really has no business running for public office at all. He clearly has no idea what he's doing. There was a portion of the debate where they asked all the candidates, why do you think you're qualified to be a senator? This is a fairly simple question. You should have seen this coming a mile away in a political debate. He clearly had no actual answer. Take a listen to this.
4: Do you have to serve in the U.S. Senate?
3: Oh, I ran for office several times. Didn't win, but didn't run. And then I'm a songwriter, and then I write my own books, and then I suppose my transparency, I wouldn't lie to the people and I wouldn't deceive the people like we're being deceived right now. Like, we get lied to, smoke and mirrors, like what's going on with ICE, pretending like these victims did something wrong. Like, that's unacceptable. And I suppose the biggest thing is, like, I'm just an angry citizen now. And if I got elected, I'd be an angry senator. And I think that would probably be their worst nightmare.
0: Oh my God, that is the worst answer to a question I have ever heard in my entire life. And what's really awkward is the body language. If you're watching the video, you can actually see the cogs turning in this dude's mind as he tries to figure out, oh, frick, why am I qualified to be a senator? He has no idea. What makes you think you'd be a good senator? Well, I ran several failed political campaigns before, and I wrote some songs, and I pinky promise I won't lie to you. That's what you got, Democrats? That's your bench? That's your backup to Graham Plattner, who at least had some charisma? You've got a socially awkward transvestite who has no idea what he's doing on the stage? Good God in heaven. This has been the Next Gen Report. We'll be back Tuesday evening for the live stream on X at _ Ethan Buchanan, Buchanan. Check me out there. Thank you very much.
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9: The real thing.
10: We hit Iran very hard tonight. I'm Carmen Roberts, Fox News. That's from President Trump as the U.S. military carries out a ninth straight night of attacks on Iran to punish the regime for the deaths of four U.S. soldiers since Friday. Fox's Mike Tobin has more from Tel Aviv.
11: There was that strike at the base in Jordan, and we reported that two service members had been killed and a third was missing. Well, remains have now been found, and steps are being taken for a positive identification. In northern Iraq, there was a team that was disposing of the explosives from the warhead in an Iranian attack drone. Something went wrong in that controlled explosion, and another U.S. service member was killed. This totals four U.S. service members to lose their lives since that memorandum of understanding was signed. Iran has menaced that base in Jordan and other bases in the region with drones and missiles. Most are intercepted, but on Friday, one got through the defenses.
10: Meantime, the Times of Israel cites media in Saudi Arabia that Iran's supreme leader, Mujtaba Khamenei, has left the country, although Tehran has not confirmed that. There's a new FIFA World Cup champion.
12: And with the last chance of the game, he'll lift his ball for it. Simon thought about coming, stays at home. It's knocked down and only finds Ferran Torres. His final touch of the game. He had the decisive touch as well.
10: That call on Fox Sports as Spain beats defending champion Argentina 1-0 in extra time at the stadium in New Jersey. This is the first championship for Spain in 16 years. The reigning European champion stretched their unbeaten run to 38 matches over more than 2 years. And Allegiant Air flight had to make an emergency return to Phoenix yesterday after a bird strike, but officials say the plane was able to land safely and everyone got off okay. 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
10: A 5.5 magnitude earthquake rocked the Andes region of Peru last night, killing at least six people, injuring more than 30, and displacing some 300. No word on how many people may be missing. Several buildings, including a local church, collapsed and others were damaged. Earthquakes are frequent in Peru because it's located in the Pacific's Ring of Fire. A vote to end military aid to Israel exposes a rift in the Democratic Party.
7: Democratic Pennsylvania Senator John Fetterman threatening to desert his party if the party deserts Israel. The left says the party simply represents where its voters stand. Even Democrats who favor the aid pin the change on Israel. Missouri Democrat Wesley Bell opposed cutting off money to Israel. He faces Israel skeptic Cori Bush in next month's primary. Pro-Israel Republicans worry about the Democrats' anti-Israel tie. Fetterman says Democrats need him, especially if Democrats flip four seats to claim the majority. If Fetterman bolts, he could swing Senate control to the GOP. On Capitol Hill, Chad Pergram, Fox News.
10: And FIFA put on a first halftime show for the World Cup final. It happened at the New York, New Jersey Stadium today. And here's Justin Bieber singing a special version of Everything Hallelujah.
20: Hallelujah.

0: Good evening, fellow movie lovers. Hello, everybody out there. I'm John Wesley Downey, and it's the movie show on 950 KPRC. Time for another show dedicated to movies, and we're going to do a couple of interesting things tonight on the program. First of all, I'm going to tell you that the big movie, of course, of the weekend is The Odyssey by Christopher Nolan. Surprisingly, I'm not going to do a review of it tonight. 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But I'm not going to do it on the radio because I'm trying to tease you and hook you into going to the broadcast, podcast page to listen to it instead of hearing it on the radio, because I want as many people as possible to visit our podcast page. 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So I thought, if anybody wants my Odyssey review, they'll have to go over there and listen. It's not hard to do. You just get an iHeartRadio app, you go to the podcast section, and you type in True Film Fan. So that's where you can find my review, which is going to be kind of interesting because of something I'm going to talk about here in a moment that's going to make that review somewhat interesting and different than most reviews. So I will address the issue of the all-consuming, super popular conversation topic of the moment, The Odyssey by Christopher Nolan. Also, a strange thing happened. You know, ever have something kind of tug at you from the back of your mind, like something's just like, I wonder what I'm thinking here. I realized when I was watching The Odyssey, it felt familiar, but I haven't read it in a long time, and I haven't seen the earlier version of it that came out in the 50s. And I was thinking, why is this so familiar to me? And then I realized that the great and talented Frankie Westmoreland and I, just a couple of months ago, we're paying tribute to Ray Harryhausen, the great special effects artist, and his work on the movie Jason and the Argonauts. And we did a whole segment on the show on it and a podcast segment as well. And the reason is we're both stop motion animation freaks. We love stop motion. But I remember thinking, why am I getting this connection between the two? I mean, I know Jason and the Argonauts is based on ancient mythic story material. And from what I understand, both Jason and the Argonauts and the Odyssey both used kind of low-tech methods. They didn't use, obviously there was no digital for Jason and the Argonauts, but Christopher Nolan didn't use much digital to create the creatures in his movie. And I thought, man, there's a lot of connection between these movies. So I thought I'd do a little more research, even though Jason and the Argonauts is 1963. I did not realize, because I'm not an expert on ancient mythology, Jason and the Argonauts is actually a part of the foundational story material that Homer used to create the Odyssey. There are many, many, many direct connections between this story and this movie that Frankie and I looked at just a couple of months ago and the Odyssey. They're very closely related. They even share some characters. So that's what's going to be in my review. But also, because of that, I'm going to rerun at the end of this hour the special segment that we did on Jason and the Argonauts, because it's a well done movie from, believe it or not, from the early 1960s, and it covers the source material of the Odyssey pretty well. It's a pretty good movie. That was one of the things I went back to watch it to check out the stop motion animation of the skeletons and realized, wow, somebody made a pretty good movie. The special effects weren't the only great thing about Jason and the Argonauts. So there's a whole thing going on there. So I'll address that by repeating the segment at the end of the show. And then also in my review, what else are we going to do on the show? I'm going to comment on not the movie that Christopher Nolan has made, but on the fans of Christopher Nolan. It's been my feeling for quite some time, and I'm sure some people are going to be offended by this, that Christopher Nolan, very early on when he made Batman Begins, and maybe even earlier with Memento, somehow found his niche as a favorite among people who consider themselves real cinephiles. And some people just think the guy can do no wrong. And I certainly would not say that he is untalented. But everybody has different tastes in movies. And Christopher Nolan's movies, only one of them has strongly appealed to me, and that was The Prestige. And I did like Inception. But the rest of them don't. And the reason usually is I just don't feel any emotion when I watch his movies. I did feel some emotion when Bane was beating the hell out of Batman. That was pretty emotional. But for some reason, his movies just don't touch me. One of the main reasons I go to see a movie is for the emotional impact. I either want to laugh very hard or be very, very scared or be very sad or be very moved, something. And as well-made as his movies are, I just don't feel that when I watch a Christopher Nolan movie. But every time he makes a movie, a lot of people just go hysterical like he's the greatest filmmaker of all time. And I think he's in the top 10 right now, maybe the top 5, but he's just not my cup of tea. And it brings up an interesting thing. You know, I don't expect everybody to love the filmmakers that I love, but sometimes when I'll say, I'm not much of a Chris Nolan fan, people, they just go, oh my God, how can you say that? He's the greatest. And I'm like, not for me. And I also think something is happening to me that happens to a lot of people. As you begin to age and you've seen an enormous amount of movies, if you're just a crazed film fan like myself, you start noticing that a lot of stuff is kind of the same. You go, you thought that was really good, but I've seen that twice before in two other movies. You know, you begin to notice patterns, and it's going to be that way because there's only 36 stories in the whole world. So every movie's got to be at one of those. I don't mean that literally, but it's like there's about 36 plots in the whole world. And pretty much every movie you see is going to be one of them with some variations. And a lot of times when I see what Chris has done, I go, yeah, that's an awful lot like such and such. Or yeah, I think I saw a different version of that same movie, Chris, in 1991, you know, before you were around. And that's just the way it is. Doesn't mean to necessarily put down anything Christopher Nolan has done. It's just that it's also one of the reasons why younger people a lot of times think a lot of stuff they see is really good. It's because they haven't seen very much. It never occurs to them that maybe this has been tried before. I'll give you a specific example. There was a movie that came out in 1984 starring, I believe, Kate Capshaw was in it. And it was, I believe, called Dreamscape. And it's an awful lot like Inception. There's a whole lot of stuff in that movie that is pretty similar to Inception. And I told a friend of mine about it. It's where they have this thing where they try to go inside of dreams. And he went, no. Chris Nolan was the first one to ever do anything like that. And I said, I think you'll find you're wrong. And that's the kind of thing I'm talking about. People saying, oh, I've never seen a movie like Inception. And I'm like, I have. It wasn't a very good movie. I would agree that Inception was a much better movie about exploring the world of dreams. But there have been other movies where people tried to do things with dreams. So I'm just trying to say that I like and respect Christopher Nolan. I like certain parts of some of his movies without necessarily liking the whole movie. I'm not a fan of Interstellar, but I am a fan of Batman Begins. And I'm particularly a fan of his casting. I think he does a lot of very, very good casting for his movies. And I think that's why a lot of them are quite successful. But I just thought I'd sort of air my views on this stuff because he has definitely entered icon status. He's definitely up there now with people like Spielberg, Lucas, Kubrick, Hitchcock, people at that level. I think it would be hard to say that he's not in that category. I would certainly give him that. I think he has successful movies and they're pretty well done and they appeal to a lot of people. They just don't appeal to me. which is good. And I try to give other people the same respect. You know, there's people I'm crazy about as a filmmaker, but I don't expect everybody else to like it like that person just because I do. And I'm also honest enough with the people that I idolize. If they make a turkey, I'll admit it. I'll say, gee, I don't know what they were thinking. How could they have made, you know, on the one hand, some kind of a masterpiece, and then I'd see, oh, this latest thing they made was, oh, what went wrong there? It happens in careers. It happens to the best of people. Steven Spielberg has gone off the rails and had flops. Just about every filmmaker has. It kind of goes with the territory. It's a very difficult thing to make a film, and it's a very difficult thing to make a film that satisfies everyone's taste. So I just thought I'm just riffing here. I didn't have anything written down. I'm just talking off the top of my head. But I think it's important that we all respect other people's choices and other people's favorites. We don't necessarily have to like them, but we have to accept the fact that there's no accounting for taste. We all have different taste. And just because I say I'm not a big fan of Christopher Nolan, that does not mean I don't recognize his skills and talent. It's just that for some reason, his movies and stories do not resonate with me as much as they do other people. But that's okay. There's room for everybody. Anyway, we're going to pay a tribute tonight to Sam Neill. Great actor. Certainly he's typical of an actor that has had a great career, but he's primarily known for a couple of things. So, of course, Jurassic Park, The Hunt for Red October. He was on Peaky Blinders. He made 150 films. And the thing I like about him is that when he got on the internet and developed a bit of a following there for some of his farming activities and so forth, and you could really see him up close and personal, he seemed like a great guy. Just a really cool human being, in addition to being a very, very talented actor. So I'm going to do a segment tonight on him. And, of course, I don't think there's any scene he's ever been in that's more famous than the scene in Jurassic Park where he and Laura Dern get out of the Jeep and look at that brachiosaur, and he gets out and he goes, it's a dinosaur. Yes, it is. But he made an awful lot of other good stuff. So we'll examine that briefly here in the rest of the hour. And you'll hear the segment with me and Frankie talking about Jason and the Argonauts and maybe something else. So stick around. This is The Movie Show on 950 KPRC. I'm John Wesley Downey, and we'll be back after this intermission.
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0: The Movie Show on 950 KPRC. I'm your host, John Wesley Downey. This is where we talk about movies and the people that make them and the people that are in them and the people that pay for them and the people that lose money making them. All kinds of things about movies. Let me ask you something. The whole world remembers the movie The Sixth Sense. And Haley Joel Osment, the young man who was in that movie and in several other big movies at the time, he was in AI, the artificial intelligence movie that Steven Spielberg made. He was in a movie called Secondhand Lions. And he seemed to have a very, very promising career. We all remember Haley Joel Osment. But whatever happened to Haley Joel Osment? Well, first of all, let's remember that famous scene.
16: I see dead people.
17: In your dreams? While you're awake? Dead people, like, in graves and coffins?
16: Walking around like regular people. They don't see each other. They only see what they want to see. They don't know they're dead.
17: How often do you see them?
0: That's right. What a movie. What a fantastic movie. Well, I've done a little research just out of curiosity and found out what Haley Joel Osment has been doing? Well, unfortunately, the actor has recently faced personal and legal challenges, including, you remember all those fires they had in California a year or so ago? Well, he had a home in Altadena, kind of a normal suburb of Los Angeles. Anyway, he had a home. He lost it. The fire in January of 2025 that occurred in the Eaton area of Los Angeles. That's where his home was, Altadena. Apparently, it was a total loss. And in April of 2025, Haley Joel Osment was arrested at Mammoth Mountain for public intoxication and cocaine possession, and was subsequently sentenced to therapy and alcohol rehabilitation in June of last year. Despite these setbacks, the former Sixth Sense child star has maintained a steady acting and voiceover career. He continues to voice the character of Sora in the Kingdom Hearts video game series, and he recently appeared in a 2024 film called Blink Twice. Regarding his 2025 legal incident, Haley Joel issued a public apology after body cam footage of an officer that was there from his arrest captured him hurling anti-Semitic slurs toward the arresting officer. Gee, has he gone Mel Gibson on us? What in the world? Osment attributed his erratic behavior to being in the throes of a blackout at the time. According to NBC News, Haley Joel Osment was charged with misdemeanor disorderly conduct. I can't imagine him. I shouldn't be laughing. I'm sorry. But I cannot imagine that sweet, quiet little boy. And then having to read this line, he was charged with misdemeanor disorderly conduct and possession of cocaine. He was ordered by a judge to attend Alcoholics Anonymous meetings. Apparently, he's never had any kind of criminal background or anything. I think that's why they were fairly light on the sentencing and so forth. But that is so tragic to hear. I mean, you know, the guy seemed to have the biggest future in the world. But again, one of these cases where somebody has a great childhood as an actor but is unable to transfer it to their adulthood. That's always kind of a shame. I hate to know. It's coming up, a salute to the great Sam Neill. What a great actor. He was in The Hunt for Red October and so many other great movies. And, of course, the Jurassic Park movies. That's coming up. And then a little later we'll have Frankie Westmoreland. And he and I will be talking about great movie. This movie has sort of come into the forefront of my consciousness when I realized that it really is very much related to the Christopher Nolan movie, The Odyssey. I mean, one thing it has in common, they're using low-tech for the frightening creatures. You know, Christopher Nolan wants to use as little digital as possible. So it's my understanding that they use these giant puppets, which is along the lines of doing, you know, I mean, to some extent, stop motion animation figures that are used by people like Ray Harryhausen, or what were used by Ray Harryhausen, are puppets of a sort. So it's interesting that both of those movies, and with common mythic roots that I have found out, use those techniques to create the monsters. So, yeah, I did not know that Homer used parts of the Jason and the Argonauts stories. We got more coming up on the movie show, so stay with us here on 950 KPRC.
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0: obsession with this place. 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
1: Well, we clocked the T-Rex at 32 miles an hour.
2: T-Rex?
1: Mm-hmm.
2: You said you've got a T-Rex?
1: Uh-huh.
0: Say again.
1: We have a T-Rex.
0: Oh.
2: Put your head between your knees.
3: Dr. Grant. My dear Dr. Thatcher. Welcome to Jurassic Park.
4: Whenever Sir Richard Attenborough says, "Welcome to Jurassic Park," it always gives me goosebumps. I don't know why. And I'm not the only one. I saw a little clip one time of a bunch of other people on the set, including Steven Spielberg, just standing around saying, "Oh, say it one more time. Say it one more time. Welcome to Jurassic Park." For some reason, people just loved hearing him say that. Anyway, there you go. Sam Neill, of course, playing the great Dr. Alan Grant in Jurassic Park. But he died at the age of 78 here last week. He had had cancer on and off for several years, had some problems with that, but had apparently returned to good health and then had a sudden illness and passed away in a hospital, family and friends around him. And he was born in Scotland, moved to New Zealand and Australia as a child, and then eventually became an actor. His big breakthrough was in 1979 in a movie called My Brilliant Career, and he made 150 movies, Sam Neill did. And an interesting thing about My Brilliant Career, the great character actor and leading man, James Mason, who was such a superstar in the 40s, 50s, and 60s, saw Sam Neill in My Brilliant Career, which was made, I believe, in Australia. And James Mason said, "Your career would do better if you would come to England. And I think you're great, and I'm going to support you. So I'm sending you a plane ticket, and you can come live with me and my wife for a while until you get settled, and I'll try to get you some roles." Can you imagine having a famous actor like that offer to help you with a plane ticket? And it said he's going to try to get him parts and everything to get him somewhere. And the role that he helped him get was as Damien Thorne in the Omen sequel, The Final Conflict. He played the Antichrist in that. That was his big debut in the big time after making his mark in My Brilliant Career. He was in Peaky Blinders in the last couple of years. And I'm going to talk about one of my favorite Sam Neill movies, which was Dead Calm, which he starred in with Nicole Kidman and Billy Zane in 1979. It's a thriller, and if you ever get a chance to see Sam Neill in Dead Calm, I think that you will really like that movie. It is a fantastic movie. I can't recommend it enough. I think it's available still. Dead Calm, starring Sam Neill. Kind of a cool thing, as his career matured and the internet came along, he sort of developed a little bit of a following online, doing little podcasts and things from his farm, and just being very mellow and chill and happy and talking to people around the world that enjoyed all of his performances. And I'm going to end this little salute here with Sam. He was interviewed one time and was asked by an interviewer, "What is the best advice your parents ever gave you?" And he got very choked up and emotional. And this is his response. And it really said something about him, how honest his response was, because his parents grew up in a different generation, in the Depression and World War II. And it was good advice that his mom gave him. So, Sam, thanks for the great performances. You're a part of movie history, and we'll always enjoy them. Here's a little insight into what made him the person that he was.
5: What is the best lesson you learned from your parents?
6: Wow, that's a really interesting question.

0: Jason and the Argonauts, right off the bat, that's one of the things that impressed me. It's got a score by one of the greatest composers of all time of movie scores, and Frankie being the film score expert here on the program, I'm sure he enjoyed that as well.
1: Oh, absolutely.
0: The main thing, I'll just tell you, when he brought up, hey, let's do Jason and the Argonauts, and we were both kind of inspired by this because there's some stop motion work in The Mandalorian, which we were both excited by. And it's a creative area of filmmaking that I wish they would do more of. So inspired by that, he suggested that. And my memory of it is from being a kid is those, the scenes with the stop motion skeletons and so forth. Those were the ones I remember from this movie. And being a kid, I don't remember any of the other scenes, the adult stuff and so forth. So we both went back and watched it. And to my surprise, this 1963 movie, Jason and the Argonauts, is not that bad of a movie. It doesn't necessarily have to be just remembered for the special effects.
1: Oh, certainly. I think one thing I really was keen into, because of the fact that we were doing this based off of The Mandalorian and Grogu, not just the stop motion work that is in that film a little bit, but also the fact that they focus on so many creatures, you know, of different worlds and things like that. You know, the kind of thing, like a creature feature, like what Ray Harryhausen was known for doing. Mm-hmm. So I thought, oh, you know, this is one of his more well-known ones and we can highlight him a little bit here. And so I came to this. And so as I was watching it, I was really, it was cool to see the parallels, sort of the, and this is not a put down, it's a genre thing, the pulp style, which is, you know, you have your exposition and then you execute on it and you move forward kind of quickly. Pulp is an interesting style, but, and maybe a little bit, this operates a little bit in that realm, but that's not a put down. It's a style thing. But the thing that I want to say here too is that this was done in 1963, and watching it, some of the stuff that they were able to do, for example, there's a giant metal man called Talos, mm-hmm, that is fighting the people, you know, that are our size, but he's, you know, stories and stories above these people, and the fact that they were able to have it be pretty convincing for the 60s.
0: It's the scene in the movie that left the biggest impression on me after the skeletons.
1: Okay, yes.
0: Partly because of his demeanor, the way he was sculpted and the way he looked. He looked menacing, and yet he still had somehow some personality.
1: Right, and the thing also to keep in mind, so Ray Harryhausen, stop-motion animator.
0: That's where they film one frame at a time, move the model, or the character or whatever. One picture at a time. So that when it's projected, of course, it's a smooth motion picture. But the work is astonishing.
1: Mm-hmm.
0: It holds up all these years later, and it's cool to look at.
1: It's very cool. I mean, one of the other scenes, there are these harpies that terrorize this blind man. And so Jason and his Argonauts come and help him to get rid of these harpies. They're like flying creatures. And so what they do is they kind of trap it in this these ruins, and they put these nets above it, mm-hmm, and then they drop it on them. They sort of trap them in there, and then they're like, okay, let them go. And then they have the net fall down on them. But you realize, you know, they're operating with different elements, that obviously there is the big net and all these people at the top of this these ruins, and then they drop it down. But then they cut to the harpies and they're falling down and they're trapped. Now that's a separate net, obviously, that they use for the stop motion. But the fact, one of the things I heard a long time ago about good visual effects, or something that I think Rob Coleman,
0: mm-hmm,
1: at ILM, was the good key to a good visual effect sometimes, or something he likes to do, is having the characters interact with the people in the scene in some way. And there's a ton of that in this film.
0: Absolutely.
1: And it's convincing work.
0: Yes. And
1: makes it more convincing.
0: Absolutely.
1: I should say.
0: You're totally right. And another thing about this, just the filmmaking in general, as opposed to the last movie we were talking about, this movie, okay, it, just in case some of you have forgotten, and Jason and the Argonauts, he and his men on his ship are on a voyage to find the Golden Fleece, and that's the goal. And they're hopefully getting help from the gods, Mm-hmm. But sometimes they do, sometimes they don't. But the thing that struck me was how efficient the storytelling was. It moved on at a steady clip. It was totally clear. The delivery of the lines, these actors were quite good. I suspect most of them were British, well-trained stage actors. And, so there were other strengths other than this amazing stop-motion animation, which I'd forgotten about or, you know, didn't remember from my childhood. But fabulous stuff. I mean, I've seen plenty of modern-day films that could learn some lessons from Jason and the Argonauts on how to write an efficient narrative.
1: Oh, absolutely. And that's kind of, I guess, you said it much more succinctly than I did. That's what I meant by the pulp thing, is that, you know, things are very clear or that you keep it moving. You know what I mean? It's sort of, okay, we know what's happening, and then, okay, let's have things progress. And there's sort of a, not in a bad way, but it almost feels like a Lego brick set. You know, you put this piece here, and then you put this piece there, and it sort of logically follows. And I love films like this precisely because of what you're saying, because mm-hmm. there is such a clarity.
0: Mm-hmm. I did just a little bit of research and was surprised to find several of the women actresses in this. This was been in, like I say, 1963 in Britain. One of the women in it was Honor Blackman. That kind of an unusual name, but that was her name, Honor Blackman. She played one of the Bond girls.
1: Is that right?
0: In Goldfinger.
1: Wow.
0: The 1964 Goldfinger. And she was also in a TV show called The Avengers, which has nothing to do with the Marvel Avengers. She was in that. And also there was another actress named, I believe, Nancy Kovac, who had a bit of a name back then. And she was in several other things outside of this. So it wasn't just unknown actors. A lot of these people were very established, very skilled actors.
1: Very cool. Yeah, and I'm glad you highlighted that, because as somebody that, you know, just didn't grow up in this period when this film came out in, or, you know, just I'm not as familiar with all these stars, I didn't recognize all of them. So to me, a lot of the emphasis was on the story and the special effects. Mm-hmm.
0: Well, I certainly didn't recognize either of those people from watching the movie. I did it from looking at the IMDb.
1: Right.
0: And I went, oh, I know who a couple of these people are.
1: Amazing. Yeah. And so, I guess, one thing we could kind of talk to a little bit is just about Ray Harryhausen and the fact that he kind of just the visual effects stuff that he was doing, but also the stop motion, and it influenced a ton of young people after this. I mean, you think about, like Phil Tippett, who him and his studio worked on the Mando and Grogu film for the stop motion, but you know, his work would have influenced guys like that.
0: Mm-hmm.
1: And, he's left certainly a huge legacy. He's done, let's see, some of the other credits that he has here. Golden Voyage of Sinbad is kind of a similar type of film that I have seen. I'm seeing here the Mighty Joe Young.
0: Incredible. Incredible movie.
1: He was inspired by
0: King Kong.
1: Yes, and I'm seeing the name here. He's a stop motion guy. Willis H. O'Brien. Okay, so he was kind of the grandfather, if you will, and then Harryhausen kind of, you know, Willis mm-hmm. O'Brien walked so that Ray Harryhausen could run. How's that?
0: That sounds good. Incidentally, for those of you, I'm sure many of you know who Tim Burton is. Tim Burton, huge Harryhausen fan. There is a video on YouTube of Tim Burton going over to Ray Harryhausen's house and just talking to him about stop motion. I've never seen Tim more relaxed, more happy, more articulate than just sitting around talking to Ray Harryhausen.
1: That's great. I mean, I have a real affection for this kind of stuff, because as somebody from Gen Z, one of the things that we really grew up with from YouTube was people doing animations with their Legos.
0: Sure.
1: So stop motion was something, you know, as somebody that only child, you know, had a hard time getting people together to make films, I was like, well, I'll make them myself. And so what I did was I just, you know, did little stop motion stuff. And so I have a real affection for this kind of thing. And, you know, I know we've talked about Wallace and Gromit eons ago. I just love this stuff. So getting to see all of this, and there's a way that stop motion moves that is different than you would get from like a CGI.
0: It's fascinating. Nightmare Before Christmas.
1: Yeah. Yeah. It's the same kind of thing. And, I mean, I saw a video actually online where somebody went through the skeleton battle and he went through with a software that would allow for him to generate what the motion blur would look like if it was actually shot 24 frames a second, but like they were real people moving. Mm-hmm. And to their credit, it does blend better with the footage in the film. Like, it is technically better. I wouldn't go and change the film. I wouldn't pull a special mm-hmm. edition George Lucas on this, but it is interesting how they advanced. Was you go to like the Empire Strikes Back, for instance, and they did a thing called Go Motion, where I forget exactly. I used to do this a little bit in film school, but it was they you mess with either the f-stop or the exposure when you take each picture at a time, mm-hmm. and thus it. And I'm sorry for camera people that know this. I'm sorry, but I know there's a way you can each shot make it blurred a little in terms of like it almost looks like it's in motion. So what they did each frame is they made it seem like a real life thing, like I'm alluding to, but they did it with each photo.
0: They did it technically,
1: and it does work.
0: And I'm sure you're talking about the Imperial walkers.
1: I don't know if they did it as much on the walkers, because,
0: well, you mentioned Empire.
1: Well, the Tauntauns.
0: Okay.
1: I don't know if they did it for the walkers, because I think they wanted them to feel a little bit more mechanical.
0: Gotcha.
1: I think that's why they didn't do it there.
0: Ah, okay. Okay. Anyway, we love stop motion, and I hope it never dies. And I want to pay particular credit to Tim Burton, because he's been somebody that's really kept it going. I know Guillermo del Toro is very fond of it.
1: Wes Anderson.
0: Mm-hmm. It's so magical. Isn't that what we love about movies? So, whatever. Anyway, what I recommend, if you hadn't seen it in a long time, you might be surprised. Jason and the Argonauts, a magical old movie. And when you look at, I hate to sound like repetitive, but sometimes when you look at an older movie, there's a charm, there's a craft to it. There's sometimes it's an innocence, but sometimes it's just damn well made. You sit back and go, how'd they get that done back then?
1: Oh, yeah. There's so much here. I mean, even just down to the photography, the cinematography, some of the shots aren't restored as well, the copy that I watched, but some of them, they looked like they were shot just yesterday.
0: So we're great.
1: And the colors, you know, they're out on the ocean, and the blue just totally pops, you know. I love older films just for that. You know, there's a way that the chemical process and how everything looks that you just don't sometimes get with digital today.
0: That's true, unfortunately. Well, that's going to wrap it up for today's show. We had a good time doing it, and I hope you'll be back next week. And please check out our podcast. 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
2: Of returning to all-out war. I'm Angelo Bavaro, Fox News. The U.S. has carried out more strikes against Iran, now into their ninth straight night. Earlier, CENTCOM announced another death of a service member, in addition to the discovery of remains after an attack by Iran.
3: There was that strike at the base in Jordan, and we reported that two service members had been killed and a third was missing. Well, remains have now been found, and steps are being taken for a positive identification. In northern Iraq, there was a team that was disposing of the explosives from the warhead in an Iranian attack drone. Something went wrong in that controlled explosion, and another U.S. service member was killed. The identities are being withheld out of respect for the families of the fallen. Iran has menaced that base in Jordan and other bases in the region with drones and missiles. Most are intercepted, but on Friday, one got through the defenses. Central Command says this eighth night of intensified strikes is intended to punish the Revolutionary Guard forces who launched the attacks that killed the U.S. service members in Jordan.
2: Fox's Mike Tobin. Spain beating Argentina 1-0 to win the World Cup.
4: Poro chance to cross, hooks it in. Williams battling, knocks it down.
2: Ferran Torres' first goal of this year's tournament was the goal of his life, and it put Spain back on top of the soccer world.
4: Spain, for the second time in their history, have won the World Cup!
2: Fox Sports on that call. Vice President J.D. Vance and Second Lady Usha Vance are the proud parents of a new baby. The vice president issued a statement this afternoon saying, quote, "We are excited to announce that our baby boy, Alec Neil Vance, was born this morning." The vice president also sending thanks to the staff at Walter Reed Medical Center and the White House Medical Unit. 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
2: NORAD says more than 10 aircraft entered restricted airspace over Bedminster and East Rutherford in New Jersey today. Those restrictions were in place as the president made his way from his property in Bedminster to the site of the World Cup. Of those 10, NORAD says it had to dispatch F-16 fighter aircraft to intercept three of them. The Trump administration is ramping up its crackdown on migrant truck drivers by targeting schools that give out licenses.
7: DHS released photos from the ongoing investigation saying so far roughly 75 entry-level driving training schools are suspected of fraud. The accusations include using improper driving certifications, falsifying records, and failing to properly train drivers. Transportation Secretary Sean Duffy says the department has taken more than 24,000 drivers who cannot speak English off of the roads, forced states to cancel more than 28,000 licenses issued illegally, and gotten more than 9,500 unqualified training schools off the federal registry.
2: Fox's Natalie Chuck. The crackdown comes after a series of deadly crashes. New York City Mayor Zohran Mamdani is considering the arrest of Israel's prime minister ahead of his visit to the Big Apple.
8: New York City Mayor Zohran Mamdani says his legal team is reviewing whether the city could arrest Israeli Prime Minister Benjamin Netanyahu if he visits for the UN General Assembly in September. Mamdani claims that Netanyahu should be charged by the International Criminal Court with war crimes. Israel rejects the allegations that the U.S. does not recognize the court's jurisdiction. Israeli officials say Netanyahu plans to attend the UN gathering despite Mamdani's comments.
2: Fox's Chanley Painter, U.S. Ambassador to the U.N. Mike Waltz, says Mamdani has no legal authority to arrest Netanyahu, adding the mayor's comments are all for show. I'm Angelo Bavaro, and this is Fox News.
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19: Just go to netsuite.ai/Kim. That's netsuite.ai/Kim. They called it Operation Trojan Shield.
20: So basically, they were selling phones that were supposed to be super encrypted, but the truth was they were seeing everything that was being
19: exactly
20: happening. Okay.
19: How genius is that, though?
20: It's really smart.
19: It's really smart.
20: Dumb criminals.
19: The name of the app was the Anom, A-N-O-M.
20: And that was that the operating system that was on the phone?
19: That was the anonymous master password instant messaging program that they put on that they said was super encrypted.
20: So almost like the dark web, but yes, all in one app.
19: Mm-hmm. So you got all that. And the marketing was, like I mentioned, word of mouth. Like, I know a guy who knows a guy who I can really get you the best phone ever. Let me see. They captured 300 crime syndicates. They sold 12,000 phones.
20: Wow.
19: Okay.
20: It's just a good business all together.
19: Okay.
20: Even if the FBI wasn't running it.
19: 27 million messages, and every single one was BCC'd to the feds.
20: So here's my question. Why are we knowing about this? If it works so well, why did they stop using it?
19: Well, because they had to be out of the phone business after all the word got out.
20: So people started narking on them.
19: Yes.
20: That they were the narcs.
19: Yes.
20: Okay.
19: Exactly. Exactly. And you know, and the good news for these guys?
20: No, oh, here comes a joke.
19: Where they're going, everybody has a cell. You know, because after all, I'm Kim Komando, America's beloved digital goddess, here with you once again with the best, the biggest, the brightest, the largest show about all things digital. And you are.
20: Your transitions into your jokes. I don't mean to be critical. I don't want to start the show off being critical. They're getting worse.
19: Okay, I have hair. You don't.
20: That's a non sequitur. I hear you. You know, I got offered an endorsement for a hair transplant.
19: Are you going to take it?
20: Lisa doesn't want me to.
19: Really?
20: Yeah, she's like, you look weird with hair. I don't want it. I was like, it's good money. And she was like, I don't care. I don't want you to do it.
19: Maybe you should try like a toupee or something.
20: No, I don't care.
19: Mm-mm. No? You don't want that?
20: No.
19: My transitions are fabulous. Like, right now, we're going to talk about the New York Times Magazine.
20: I stand corrected. That was seamless.
19: Okay. I have to read this list because there's no way I could remember it.
20: Okay.
19: But they are saying that EVs in America are dead.
20: Electric vehicles?
19: Yes.
20: How so?
19: Okay. Listen to this. EV sales are so bad that Ford's promised electric SUV was canceled even before they gave it a model name. Wait, there's more.
20: Okay.
19: GM indefinitely delayed. That was their words.
20: That's canceled.
19: Indefinitely delayed. I think, don't you love corporate speak?
20: Oh, yeah. No. We've never canceled a vehicle. Now we're indefinitely delayed. Till when? Probably forever.
19: But we never know.
20: No, it's not canceled, though.
19: They're a Buick EV SUV.
20: Okay, so they're still going to have a whiteboard that at the top says Buick EV SUV, and it's just going to sit there in someone's office for decades.
19: And it's going to say indefinitely delayed. Yeah. Yes. Volvo, they said that their all-electric lineup is now on hold.
20: Okay, different than an indefinite delay, and different than a cancel.
19: Okay, Dodge just came out and said, we're killing it. The Charger EV,
20: okay,
19: the all-electric Dodge Ram pickup, and the same with the Jeep EV. Okay. And then finally, Tesla cars are backed up on dealer lots everywhere.
20: They just can't sell them.
19: No.
20: What's the revolt? What's the change? When did the zeitgeist go, hey, we don't want electric vehicles anymore?
19: Because it's a pain in the neck to charge.
20: Oh, absolutely.
19: It is.
20: I told you, my ex-wife, she wanted a Tesla. So we went into the dealership, and at this time, Teslas weren't available on a lot. They just had them in malls, in like stores in malls, and you could look at them, and then you ordered it, right, and they delivered it to you. And I sat down with the salesman, and I said, okay, we go to San Diego 3 times a year. Show me how this vehicle's getting. He's like, oh, absolutely. And he pulls up the map. He's like, as you can see here, you stop and charge in Bisbee for 45 minutes. And then you go to Yuma and charge for 25 minutes. And then right when you're about 25 minutes out of San Diego, you charge for another hour.
19: Okay.
20: No, we're not doing that.
19: Okay. And that's if the chargers are available.
20: Sure.
19: And nobody else is waiting in line for that charger. I remember when I had my Tesla for like that nanosecond, Ian and I took it for lunch. And I figured, oh, wow, there's a charging station right here. And so we went and had lunch. I was like, oh, and after lunch, I'm like, oh, you know, let's go stop and we'll go into Macy's or something like that. And so we were delayed like 30 minutes. And they charged us for that 30 minutes.
20: Delayed for 30 minutes?
19: Well, meaning like, you know, the car charged for 45 minutes. Uh-huh. But by the time we got to the car, it was a half hour after that.
20: Oh, and they couldn't make more money because you were sitting there.
19: So they just charged us for that.
20: There's a viral video that I saw of a woman who every single day she gets to work and she unplugs the charger from a coworker's car and plugs it into hers. Every day she does it.
19: And the coworker doesn't know.
20: He doesn't know what to do.
19: He's just a dope.
20: He just films her.
19: It says that we have spent $7.5 billion for charging stations. And it hasn't really materialized
20: into sales where, right, people go, oh, there's enough chargers that I'll go ahead and buy an electric vehicle. I thought California, aren't they like 3 years away from not allowing the sales of any gas vehicles?
19: I don't know how that's going to happen because when I had my Tesla, I did bring it to California and I had to go like, I had to drive 20 minutes in order to find a charging station in front of like a Dick's Sporting Goods.
20: Sure.
19: And there was 5 or 6 cars in line, and I'm like, this is ridiculous.
20: And it's going to be a whole state, and I don't know if you know this. There's a couple people who live in California.
19: Just a couple. Speaking of cars, federal regulators say that soon fully autonomous vehicles will not have any steering wheels.
20: Okay.
19: They won't have any brake pedals.
20: Okay.
19: And no gas pedals.
20: We don't need them. We only have them. The reason why there's only a steering wheel now is so people feel comfortable. Exactly. So it's stuff that they recognize and they go, oh, okay, this is safe because this is a car.
19: Because I could go in the front seat and drive it if, right, I needed to.
20: And then they used to, when I first started driving in Waymo, you could sit in the driver's seat. And then something must have happened somewhere because they changed that policy.
19: Oh, you can't sit in the driver's seat anymore?
20: No, because I was traveling with 5 people, 5 seats, 5 seatbelts. And they're like, that person cannot sit in the car. You have to get another vehicle.
19: Oh, see, that'd be a funny thing to be sitting there in the front, like,
20: and just driving, pretending. Yeah, exactly. Or you're like driving all erratic so other drivers think that you don't know what you're doing.
19: This gal, Krista Kimball, was driving and her phone was face down. And it was like on her lap, but face down.
20: Mm-hmm.
19: She gets home and she's like a couple of weeks later looking in her mailbox and she gets a ticket. And it was from the state, a $1,251 public safety ticket because she was not supposed to have her phone on her person.
20: How did they see it?
19: Because of all the cameras around.
20: The overhead camera, yes, was looking in, mm-hmm, and they saw it on her lap face, yes, down? That's wow, that's the letter of the law right there. Did she fight it?
19: She has a TikTok video that's going viral.
20: Okay.
19: I think she is trying to fight it. And so basically the bottom line here is that your phone needs to be like in the glove box, mm-hmm, on a mount. It can't be like on your person.
20: But a mount is fine.
19: Yes.
20: If I have my hand on the mount and I'm staring or watching Netflix on the mount, is that fine as well?
19: I don't think so.
20: Dang it.
19: So Apple has spent 4 years building what insiders have been calling the most exciting product ever. Okay, if I could deliver that with a straight face, you should be able to respond with a straight face.
20: Sorry, I apologize. You want to do a take two?
19: Tiny cameras, it says, powerful AI. And then with no announcement, no big things, it just leaked out that Apple has canceled this product.
20: Did they cancel it or did they indefinitely delay it?
19: I think they canceled. I
20: think the best product ever?
19: Yes.
20: They canceled?
19: Okay. You want to know what it was?
20: What?
19: Okay. Apple put tiny cameras right in the stems of AirPods that can look out.
20: Right.
19: Okay. So it would... When you had your AirPods in, it would be like Siri having eyes.
20: Sure.
19: And so if you want to look at a label, a street sign or something like that.
20: Don't the new AirPods have cameras in them?
19: But they're not going to be pointing out.
20: They're going to be pointing down?
19: Yes. That's what I heard.
20: So they're going to see your feet?
19: Well.
20: Or your hips?
19: Yeah, your hips. Damn, those jeans look bad on you. So they said it was suspended.
20: Oh, it was so it wasn't canceled. Yes, it look was at you.
19: Yes, but they say they had to do it because it was like real privacy questions.
20: No, you think? I mean, when you're wearing, think of the times you're wearing your AirPods when you're in the bathroom getting ready to go to work. I mean, that means the mirror is going to reflect everything that those things see, and it's probably going to be a lot of privacy issues.
19: Exercise?
20: Yes. When okay. you're walking, how about just walking around your house? We talked about it a couple weeks ago. You're going to get that robot that's going to spy on you all day and all night.
19: Oh, wait. Later on in the show, I have a new robot.
20: You have a new one?
19: Yeah, I'm going to tell you about that.
20: More invasive than that one?
19: New iPad Mini's coming out. I like the iPad Mini. You know why? Because like when you're reading, when you're traveling, you don't feel like you bought another iPhone because it's a little bit bigger than an iPhone.
20: Right. Whatever helps you sleep at night, Kim.
19: So they say this is the biggest update that's coming since 2021.
20: To the iPad?
19: Mm-hmm.
20: Which is just going to do the same thing as all the other iPads?
19: But wait, it has an OLED screen.
20: Okay.
19: And it's going to cost like $700.
20: That's not mini at all.
19: Okay. So are you too excited?
20: No.
19: No?
20: No. Final. When is Apple really going to come out with a product that people are going to... No, that people are going to be like, wow, that's innovative.
19: I think the Apple Fold is going to be innovative.
20: But we already have Fold phones. And do you know anyone who owns one?
19: No.
20: Neither do I.
19: Okay, but maybe because we are in the Apple ecosphere. Well, you went out slumming it for...
20: Couple of 90 days. Yeah. Cost me $1,300.
19: You were so excited. You're like, oh, look at this Android phone I got.
20: I guess I am sitting here mocking them when I came crawling back.
19: You did.
20: Like a pathetic loser.
19: I like when you were trying to use it. You're like, I don't know where that damn button is.
20: I don't. Give me a new phone.
19: That was awful. Oh, man. No, the phone, but it's going to be at least $2,500.
20: That's a lot of money for a cell phone. I mean, a lot of money. People are now back because we're back to the contracts and getting the phones for free.
19: Right.
20: Or you get the phones on a payment plan. I don't know what a payment for $2,500 is going to be. That's going to be pretty hefty. I don't, but people, you know, people will buy anything.
19: They'll
20: new.
19: Buy it.
20: Yeah, absolutely.
19: But I haven't seen one, but what I've been reading about is that it doesn't have the seam in the middle.
20: Are you going to use it once it comes out?
19: Well, of course.
20: Well, but I mean, I know you're going to test it, but do you think it would be something that you would use on a daily basis?
19: Can I show you my Apple Watch?
20: Yes, that's right.
19: Okay.
20: You get one thing right.
19: Okay. I mean, this is the same Apple Watch where you said, oh, I give you 2 weeks and it'll be off your risk of commando. Give me 2 weeks.
20: When did I become a 90-year-old guy from Louisiana? Oh, Kim and her Apple Watch. She's always wearing it about town.
19: Checking her VO2
20: max. Yeah, now you're hooked. Now you're hooked to the Apple Watch.
19: I am.
20: So you may become an Apple Fold user.
19: And it's kind of like, let me tell you something. So I was walking with my friend Hannah. And we get down to the mailbox. I'm like, oh, I got to set my workout on my Apple Watch. And she looked at me. She goes, yeah, because if it's not on your watch, it didn't happen.
20: All right. Yep. Steps or it didn't count.
19: All right. Hey, thousands of places on the internet that have a file with your name on it. Inside this manila folder is your home address, your cell number, the email that you only give to people who you trust. It knows your medical conditions, your age, how you vote, where you drive, your kids' names. Now, you didn't write it. You can't read it. And anyone with a credit card can actually just buy it. And that file, that manila folder file, all your stuff, 3,000 different data points, it's the product of a multi-billion dollar industry that's called data brokers. 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All right, coming up, we're going to be talking about how you can make an AI coloring book. So fun. We have a three-word trick that you need to know about. What's going on with smart TVs and botnets, and AI can plan a trip. We just have the best phone calls ever, too, here on the Kim Komando Show. As America celebrates its 250th birthday, let's talk about something that's been a cornerstone of the American dream, owning a home. 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
1: Mm-hmm.
0: You pull out of a Kohl's parking lot, and suddenly police cars are boxing you in.
1: What did we do?
0: Officers with hands on their weapons, and it happened to our next caller, automotive journalist Joel Fetter of The Drive, in an about $155,000 Range Rover that he was reviewing. The crime? Nothing. There was a network of AI cameras.

0: suddenly was surrounded by cops. And it's, I mean, I kid you not, I looked at my wife and I was like, I wasn't even speeding. Like we didn't do anything. It was a very confusing, like, what is happening? Why are we here moment for sure.
1: And so apparently the flock cameras have been following you for days. And as I said, it misread the license plate.
0: So I got picked up by the flock cameras 2 days before that for the first time, and they tried to find the car then, and they couldn't find it because I went home and parked in my garage where there are no cameras, right? And then we drove to Kohl's to go drop this Amazon box, and the flock camera picked up the car. And while we were in Kohl's for, I don't know how long it takes to drop an Amazon box, the cops found the car in the parking lot. They kind of waited. It was like an ambush. Like, they sat around the corner. I mean, I didn't know this at the time. I later learned a lot of things from the body cam and all that stuff, but the footage. But they basically sat around the corner from Kohl's parking lot, and they were around the area waiting for me to get in the car. Seeing that I got in the car, they then, they call it a box and pin. So suddenly it's surrounding you. Because, I mean, you got to realize, they think this car has stolen plates. So, you know, if you look at the data, they probably think that I'm a car thief, I'm going to try and run, and I possibly am armed, which, of course, none of that was true, but they don't know that at the time, right? And,
1: right.
0: Of course, if I was a car thief, I probably would have been armed and or trying to run, but I was none of those things, so I was just mostly confused at why we were being surrounded by police.
2: And how did the communication go from the point of being boxed in to the point of they realizing they have the wrong car?
0: I mean, it started as you'd imagine, right? And I would say that everyone was professional, and everyone tried to defuse the situation. Like, no one was trying to escalate things, but again, you know, they don't know me and they think I'm a car thief and they think I'm armed. So, you know, they get out of the cars and they say, are you armed? They screamed, are you armed? Because they're not actually like next to the car. They're standing behind their squad cars in case they like shoot at them. They said, are you armed? And I said, no. And they said, get out of the car. I have my arms up. There's whole body cam footage of this on the internet. And they said, are you armed again? And I said, no. And they patted me down. They asked me for ID. I gave them the ID. They said, who are you? Whatever. And then they said, who owns this car? Which, guys, when you get pulled over in a press car that you don't own because they're registered to the automakers, it's a complicated situation.
1: Sure. It's very complicated. It is.
0: I know how this is going to go. Like, it's like, wow, you know, I'm in this $150,000 car I don't own. So I'm like, it's complicated. I'm going to need you to let me explain. They said, you can explain. And I'm like, I'm an automotive journalist. I'm in this car reviewing it. It came a week ago. It leaves tomorrow. Range Rover owns it. When you run the plates in the VIN, you're going to see Range Rover owns it. But I have documentation of a loan agreement that I'm allowed to be in this car. I have the window sticker, the insurance and registration, et cetera, et cetera, et cetera. And at this point, I think they realize I'm not a car thief. I'm not about to shoot at them. And I still have no clue. And they clearly know I have no idea why I'm standing here. And they're like, okay, can you give me all this documentation? I give it to them. At this point, I'm like, okay. They no longer seem like they're on edge. They clearly know I'm not a threat, and they don't seem like a threat. So I was like, why are we here? What are we doing here? And they're like,
1: good question.
0: Oh, well, these license plates are stolen, and you were picked up by flock cameras, and we need to figure out the car is stolen too. I'm like, I'm sorry, what'd you just say? Like, this car is on my Range Rover. Like, this is not, what? And they're like, yeah, the plates are stolen. We need to run the VIN. And I'm like, Okay, sure. And at this point, their look of confusion, my look of confusion, I think everyone realized something's not right, but we really don't know. And they can't let me go because at the moment, they think that I have stolen license plates.
1: Yes, exactly.
0: Right. They clear the car very quickly. The VIN comes up as clean. It's actually not even registered because it's owned by the company. So it's not even registered because it's not a privately owned car. So that was a whole different thing. But they basically had to call the L.A. They said they called the LAPD. Turns out it was the LA Sheriff's Department. Like, the amount of things that I didn't know until like a week afterwards as I got the body cam footage and the police report. I've been investigating this for over a week. Basically, someone lost a license plate, whether it was an agency or Range Rover, it doesn't really matter. Someone lost a license plate in LA during a photo shoot. And the license plate, these manufacturer plates for New Jersey are a weird format. They have two big numbers, two little numbers, and three big letters. So my plate was 34 small 10 DTM. The plate that got lost was 3403 DTM. But the number that got entered in the National Crime Database by the Malibu Lost Hills Police Sheriff's Department in L.A. was 34 DTM. It was missing characters. And then that goes to the National Crime Database, which is like the national, it's the database that every police officer that reports things into goes into. It's managed by the FBI. It gets sucked in by Flock or any license plate reader system, whether it's, you know, Leonardo or Axon. There's a bunch of them, right? It sucked it in, and then it basically sent an alert out to the entire U.S. looking for 34 DTM.

0: New Jersey plates, which there are a lot of. I mean, there was, yes. The police told me there was four, including me, just roaming Minnesota. And there's over 15 Rovers in the fleet alone for Jaguar Land Rover that have 34 DTM combinations. It was a nightmare. And so then that got flagged to the cops in Minneapolis, where I was. Then they saw the photo, because I actually asked to see the photo, because we've reported about Flock a lot. I asked to see the photos. There was two photos that got sent to the police from the Flock cameras. One was the whole car going through the green light at the intersection. And then there was a photo that was zoomed in on the plate, which said 3410 DTM. And so they then saw the plate. They confirmed that it said 34 DTM. They really didn't understand, know, or even see the 10 because it's small and it's a weird format. It's not from Minnesota. They ran 34 DTM in the system, and of course, it popped up as stolen. It wasn't. And so then they came, they found the car, whether they ran the plate again and they saw the car, they didn't see the 10, who really knows? And they picked me up, they pinched me, they whatever. And we all decided the car, I got Range Rover on the phone, and Range Rover cleared up with the cops. But basically, like, don't drive this car in another municipality. If you leave Plymouth, our systems don't talk. This will happen again. They could have guns drawn. Oh, and I'm gosh. Like, this is insane.
1: I'm just trying to review the car.
2: Right.
0: So I'm like, if I go to another city, the police station isn't going to have the same information you have. Like, no, our systems don't talk. I'm like, what year is it?
1: That's insane.
0: Yeah. So they're like, we advise you, how far do you live? I'm like, I live very close. So like, we advise you to go park this car since getting picked up tomorrow and figure out how it's getting back to Chicago where the fleet is. I'm like, what? And they're like, yeah, I wouldn't drive this around. Like, they're like, here's a case number. And they can call us and verify the story. But what if they come out with you with guns armed? What if they aren't in school? Yeah. What if they don't listen to your story? And I'm like, this is okay. So then I drove the car, parked it. We swapped the plate for them to drive back to Chicago. They had to freeze the fleet. We had to get it. They had Range Rover to call the police and change in the system. So a human error.
2: Right.
0: Got a typo. Magnified and, you know, exploded across the United States thanks to a network of technology and AI. The AI didn't have guardrails to say, well, that plate actually has 10 on it, too. So it should have been looking for 34 DTM and said, well, there's a 10 on that plate. It doesn't match. But it did, the system didn't. And then the police in Plymouth also didn't see it on the photo. They didn't see it on the car. They didn't run the plate properly because if they'd run 3410 DTM, it wouldn't have come up as stolen.
1: It does feel like 1995.
2: But also,
0: it's just the compounding comedy of errors.
2: The AI camera was just doing what it was told. It was told to look out for...
0: The AI camera got bad information, sucked in bad information, and spit out bad information. I mean, look, if you put a bad number into an Excel spreadsheet,
2: exactly,
0: it's going to spit out bad data.
2: Right.
1: Right. For 100%.
0: But then again, If we weren't using Flock cameras, so A, Flock cameras, if the technology was more enhanced, right, it could have had guardrails in place that said, well, there's 10 on that plate doesn't exact match, and so it wouldn't fly the cops. It just magnified the issue because it spread so quickly because of the technology. So many compounding issues.
1: It's a really wild story.
2: Really? I mean, but what's funny is the information can get out there that they're searching for that vehicle, but the information can't get out there that they found that vehicle and it's safe when the cops told them don't drive this anywhere.
1: Well, if you want to read Joel Fetter's review,
2: I'm sure it's going to be glowing.
1: It's over at thedrive.com. Could you imagine?
2: It became a review on Flock cameras,
1: yes,
2: not on the Range Rover.
1: You know, if you want to see if there are Flock cameras near you, you go to dflock.org. That's dflock.
2: The answer is yes, they're near you.
1: They are all over. Hey, AI is changing the world, and there's no question it's making technology smarter, but it's also making it easier than ever for companies to learn more about you through your online activities. Websites you visit, searches you run, the apps that you use can reveal more about you than you realize. 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All right, so I like to do different things with AI. And at my home recently, I had 8 children, okay, between the ages of 2 and 16. And after pool time, everybody was looking bored. And I thought, wow, this might be something fun. So I started taking some pictures and I fed them into AI and I said, turn this into a coloring book.
2: Oh.
1: And I think we have some samples of where I did my dogs. And so what you do is you just put that into AI, like I said, and you say, turn this into a coloring book. And then it will take the photo and make it like a coloring book. And then you have crayons and then you can just do that.
2: I told you what I did for Elf on the Shelf this year. Well, I didn't do it. The Elf on the Shelf did it.
1: Yes.
2: He took pictures of all the kids from a photo shoot that we did, turned them into coloring pages, and Elf then placed himself on their shoulder or on their lap.
1: Oh, how cute is that?
2: And then when they woke up in the morning, the Elf had all these color pages for them to do.
1: They must have loved that.
2: They did. That was really cool.
1: And if you need more prompts like that, hit our website, commando.com. All right, still to come, the AI three-word trick, and later on, I have to talk about the zombie TV army here on the Kim Komando Show. 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

0: 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All right. Have you heard about the three-finger fail?
1: I know about the one finger that I usually give you, but no, I don't know the three-finger fail.
0: I hate you.
1: Is this where if you think you're getting video scammed?
0: Yes.
1: And
0: you ask the person to hold up three fingers.
1: But aren't they supposed to put it directly in front of their face?
0: Well, yes, or they wave it back and forth, okay, and they go up and down or whatever it is. Guess what? AI can now do that perfectly.
1: Oh, of course it can. So, would you give it an hour?
0: Yeah, so in case you're like interviewing somebody, you're like, hey, show me three fingers and wave it above your face. And then now the deep fake can actually do that.
1: So what are we going to do now?
0: Five fingers?
1: Oh, they'll never figure out five.
0: All right. This is really interesting. The University of Chicago Law School did something that sounds like it's from 1995. They banned laptops, phones, and tablets for first year classes. And so students actually have to think for themselves.
1: Boo.
0: Shauna in Phoenix, Arizona, welcome aboard. Glad to have you with us. You are the chief clinical officer at Artemis Adelson Healing Center. But we're going to be talking about law school. When they do take away all the devices and AI, and the brain has to suddenly start thinking, is this to prepare them so that they can use AI in the second year, or are we just talking all throughout the law school?
2: Yeah, hello. Yeah, so I think that what UChicago is doing isn't rejecting technology, but it's protecting thinking. They want first-year law students to build their own reasoning muscle before handing the work to AI. And that's really a lesson for all of us, not just for first-year law students, because AI is making it so easy where we're taking away thinking, and you've got to practice that reasoning and those problem-solving skills, or you don't have them.
0: And I think that's true. I mean, I've found it myself, and I don't know if you've done this, Shauna, and you, Andrew, that I'll look at something, I'll think like, oh, I can just let AI do that.
1: Right, I'll just lean on it.
0: Yeah, and I'm even noticing like my math skills are going down.
1: Now, this is actually interesting that you called and we're talking to you, because 2 days ago, I was writing out a card for my fiance. Mm-hmm. And it was not just like, hey, I love you, blah, blah, blah, blah. It was a detailed card with a lot of thoughts in it. But about 70% the way through the card, my hand started to hurt because I don't use a pen ever. Do you think college students are built for this?
2: It's really interesting, because I think a lot of our writing skills are still on the computer, and handwriting is less and less because they're asking them to think on their own, but I'm sure they're still typing it up versus handwriting their things. But I agree. Same situation not too long ago where I'm like, oh, my hand is cramping. I'm not used to writing.
1: It's so weird.
0: Oh, and my penmanship is horrible.
1: It's so bad. And I'm like, I felt bad for myself because I'm like, I should be able to write a card. I should be able to write a whole page paper without my hand hurting. This is something I need to go back and practice more.
0: But, you know, think about kids that have grown up with technology.
1: My son doesn't have pen and paper. He's in the seventh grade. Everything's on computer. But now when you transition to this school and this plan, you're going to go back to is it just going to be maybe tablet and chisel?
0: So Shauna, what do you think? Because you work with kids. What are some warning signs that maybe that they are just getting too deep into AI?
2: Definitely. I mean, AI is a phenomenal tool, but there's a difference between using it to sharpen your thinking and using it to skip thinking altogether. So, you know, if we outsource every small mental task, our brain quits working. So what we're seeing is that kids are just connected 24/7 to technology, and they are having heightened anxiety. They don't even have any problem solving skills because they're putting everything into AI, social media, and they're not problem solving anything, which lessens their resilience to life in general.
0: And see, this is really interesting to me, is that Shauna, we're talking about this, and I just wrote about how Peter Thiel, one of the first investors of Facebook, among other tech companies, is that his young children, he will only let them be on the computer 15 minutes a week.
1: But aren't they going to be out of the world that he created?
0: And the same thing, Evan Spiegel, 90 minutes a week. I mean, Mark Zuckerberg doesn't say how many minutes a week for his three kids, but he does say that he limits their time.
1: Sure.
0: But so, I mean, so it's kind of like the chef who made this great meal.
1: Right, and won't eat it?
0: Yeah, don't eat this.
1: No,
0: don't
1: bad for you.
0: Oh, that's nasty. Hey, coming right back, we got to talk about the zombie TV army here on the Kim Komando Show.
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5: Be safe.

0: So the sun used to clock out at night.
1: Yeah, usually does.
0: And then somebody said, why don't we ruin bedtime for everybody?
1: I was just on vacation. Yes. I was in the San Juan Islands off the coast of Washington.
0: Nice.
1: Sun doesn't go down until 10:30 p.m. Oh. I don't know if this is the best idea. Because your body acclimates like that.
0: It's called Reflect Orbital. And now you can buy sunshine on demand.
1: Where is it coming from?
0: The sun.
1: Mm.
0: Okay, that's why it's called Sunshine on Demand.
1: Fair enough.
0: Smarty pants.
1: It may be artificial.
0: Okay. The FCC approved its first 60-foot mirror satellite designed to beam sunlight onto patches after dark. Brighter than the full moon. And they say it could help disaster crews, construction sites, weddings.
1: That's sweet. That's really
0: solar
1: cool.
0: Solar farms. Yeah. So if you wanted sun, you just kind of go to a website, type in your coordinates, and if it's nighttime, and then the sun will just kind of beam down.
1: Do you know the proximity of an area that they can light?
0: A 3-mile patch.
1: So if I want it, everybody 3 miles to the left, or 1.5 miles to the left of me, and 1.5 miles to the right of me is getting it too?
0: They all get sunshine.
1: Ooh, my HOA is not going to like that.
0: They want 50,000 of them up in space.
1: Okay.
0: And the name of it is Arundel-1.
1: Oh, it rolls right off the tongue.
0: It was named after a character of Lord of the Rings, which I've tried to read that. I could never get into that.
1: No, I couldn't even watch the movie. I was 10 minutes in, fell asleep, woke up, and they were all celebrating their victory.
0: And you're like, was that the ring?
1: Is it over? Is this a YouTube video?
0: I'm going to tell you how much an hour costs in just a second. 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So, of course, all the astronomers were really ticked off.
1: Yeah.
0: Could you imagine?
1: Because they're going to ruin the night sky.
0: Yes.
1: With sunlight everywhere.
0: 50,000 mirrors. But how innovative is that? To think about that, it would even be possible.
1: You're going to tell me how much it costs?
0: Oh, well, here, guess. How much do you think it costs an hour?
1: An hour?
0: Yes.
1: I don't know, like $25,000?
0: No, it's actually cheap.
1: Really?
0: $5,000.
1: That's, wow.
0: I mean, I would have thought it would be like $25,000-$30,000 an hour.
1: But I guess if you're replacing artificial light, the price has to be comparable, where a company would go, oh, we'll save money if we use the mirrored sun opposed to, you know, putting up all these lights.
0: Okay, so here's the fine print. You're paying $5,000 for an hour.
1: Right.
0: Because I did some research on this. One satellite can only hold the spotlight for 4 minutes.
1: So, wait a minute. You said I'm getting an hour.
0: You pay for an hour, but you only get 4 minutes. Because there's
1: that doesn't make sense.
0: Because there's only one satellite there. But when they get the 50, 60,000 satellites up, then you'll get the hour.
1: Okay.
0: So right now, you're an early adopter.
1: Is it $5,000 for 4 minutes?
0: Pretty much, yeah.
1: What a ripoff.
0: It is.
1: Call me when there's more satellites.
0: It's like the world's most expensive porch light.
1: Do you think like some diva mom is going to be like a sweet 16 party for her daughter?
0: Don't you know it?
1: And she's just going to light up a 3-mile stretch so her party's in the sun, her pool party's in the sunlight,
0: you know,
1: at midnight?
0: That's going to be, could you just see, this is a total Miami Beach buy.
1: Oh, they're never going to have moon.
0: No.
1: It's always going to be sunny.
0: Like the sun said, oh, darn it, I forgot my wallet.
1: What?
0: And the moon says, don't worry, I'll cover you.
1: An eclipse joke.
0: Oh, yeah, because after all, you'd expect no less. Here on the Kim Komando Show, the nation's best, biggest, award-winning show about all things digital. And joining me, of course, is Andrew Babinski.
1: Just out of nowhere, you say, and then the sun said, I forgot my wallet. And you think we're supposed to understand what's happening.
0: That's why you have to pay attention.
1: Fair enough.
0: Okay. Dash cams. You have a dash cam?
1: Never owned one.
0: Oh, I have one.
1: You still do?
0: Mm-hmm.
1: In all your vehicles?
0: Yes.
1: Okay.
0: Yeah. The reason why I bring this up, I saw the story in the Wall Street Journal. A 23-year-old in New Jersey is internet famous for his ride. It's not a Ferrari. It's a beat-up 2006 Honda Odyssey minivan.
1: Sure. All right.
0: Every 23-year-old would love that.
1: Oh, yeah. Pimp my ride.
0: Okay. He actually did. He souped it up. And on the TikTok videos, you can hear, like, it sounds like a Ferrari engine.
1: Mm-hmm.
0: He has a unicorn horn on the hood, a stick figure family on the back window, and he calls it the trap machine.
1: Okay.
0: Okay. He straps a dash cam to the minivan, and apparently this is a new trend on TikTok. And the dash cam is really done for where he tries to, like, roast people because they're bad drivers. Or he goes around them.
1: In his minivan?
0: In his minivan. Yes.
1: And then gets their reaction because he's got the cameras.
0: Yes. All and right. He's got the unicorn hood and things like that. One guy has millions of views roasting New York drivers. He's selling T-shirts. He says he paid off his car with the money. Another guy quit his security guard job. And the near misses are the paychecks.
1: Sure.
0: The near misses here. And they do admit that they manufactured the drama.
1: Oh, shocker. Something on the internet's not real?
0: So dash cam. I don't know. I'm not going to sit there and watch a whole bunch of dash cam videos.
1: Do you get any insurance break because you have a dash cam on your vehicle?
0: No.
1: No? Okay. I thought you might.
0: But I have it there. You probably do if you get it from the manufacturer. But okay. I just have it there just in case.
1: Just in case, yeah.
0: I mean, because after all... Okay.
1: Yeah.
0: This is a transition. Did you notice this?
1: I'm ready.
0: Okay.
1: I'm buckled in.
0: Okay. A guy's reddish-brown Toyota minivan had a dash cam on it, and it caught fire last week.
1: Oh, no.
0: Now it's a burnt Sienna.
1: That's funny.
0: Okay. Like so that. Is that transition that better?
1: Smooth. Seamless.
0: Okay. There is a small radio station in Central Florida that when they broadcast this show, they had put a disclaimer in the beginning of the show. I thought this was very interesting. You know, the disclaimer at the before the show even starts, it says, the opinions of the show and the host are not the opinions of the station.
1: Sure.
0: You know, so why do you think that that small station in Florida does that?
1: Is that the only one? I mean, there's 400 plus stations that carry this radio show.
0: It's the only one.
1: It's the only one.
0: Yes.
1: I have no, because you give opinions about big companies like Google, Amazon, Tesla.
0: Close. We talk about data centers.
1: Oh, and that's a big...
0: And there's a big push to put data centers in this small town.
1: Oh, okay.
0: And... in,
1: have they asked you to not talk about data centers?
0: No.
1: Okay.
0: They just said they were going to put that disclaimer there at the...
1: Fair enough.
0: And so I'm trying to actually go on the station because I want to talk about it. Because apparently they're getting complaints that we're talking about data centers.
1: From who?
0: From the community.
1: Why? The community wants them?
0: I don't think, I know they're against them.
1: Oh, okay.
0: So, but we do talk about data centers. And so, you know, first of all, you know, I don't want to live by a data center.
1: No.
0: I don't want to be near a data center.
1: It's loud, uses a lot of power, uses a lot of water.
0: Here's the numbers. The average site goes across 200 acres. Okay, these are massive.
1: Right.
0: Okay. That I'll put this in terms because I don't know if you understand 200 acres. That's because for you, it's 450 football fields.
1: 450?
0: Football fields.
1: Oh, I was thinking it was like 50 football fields.
0: Okay.
1: Holy no. buckets.
0: The cooling fans roar day and night.
1: Right.
0: It's like that hum. It can drink 5 million gallons of water a day for cooling, which is the water usage of 16,000 homes, uses as much electricity as 100,000 homes.
1: And how many of these are in the United States? Do we know?
0: I'm not really sure what the exact number
1: thousands,
0: is.
1: Thousands, though, right?
0: Yeah. I do see that this number says that they're going to double by 2028.
1: Okay.
0: So they're moving really fast. Now, here's the thing that a lot of people don't realize is they don't employ anybody.
1: No. Okay. Maybe a security guard.
0: Yeah, a parking lot attendant.
1: Right. But it's all just running 24 hours a day with no workers.
0: Nationwide, we have all these different data centers. Again, I don't know the number, but it has to be in the tens of thousands. Mm-hmm. Sure. 23,000 people are employed. across the United States at data centers.
1: Wasn't there a plan to put all the data centers like in the middle of the ocean?
0: Well, it is the bottom of the ocean. Okay. But now we're going to move to space.
1: We're going to put all the data centers in space?
0: Yes,
1: we are. That is going to be a long cord.
0: talk about the cloud.
1: This lady is on fire.
0: I love baseball.
1: You do. If anything.
0: I just love baseball.
1: Someone said, tell me one thing you know about Kim Komando. I said, uber sports fan. See?
0: Yes, I love
1: that
0: baseball.
1: That was your ringtone.
0: I mean, Barry and I went to a baseball game a couple of years ago, and I was sitting there, and I said, when does the game start?
1: And what, it was in the fourth inning?
0: Yes. Well, Mose was in the third inning. Barry's like, what are you talking about? I've been playing. What did we get here so early for? Now we have the TV strike zone box. Mm-hmm. It's like exhibit A in the sky, because AI is going to be saying whether or not that was a strike or a foul or...
1: Well, currently we have the ABS system in Major League Baseball, right, which is there is an AI system that's watching every pitch and determining whether it's a ball or
0: strike. Same thing like in Wimbledon.
1: Correct. But all the calls are made in the game by a human. It's only, you only go to the AI if someone disagrees with it and challenges it.
0: But now it's AI.
1: In the minor leagues, they're using the full ABS system to call everything.
0: Yes, but right, don't you get like two challenges?
1: You do in Major League Baseball. The picture.
0: Are you proud of me that I knew
1: you
0: that?
1: You read the article for the story.
0: Okay. Oh, all right. Maybe you're right. How many innings are there?
1: There's 37. So if anyone ever asks you, say the answer is 37 innings in a baseball game.
0: Do you remember that time years ago I went to a football game and I called you and I had my brother-in-law. Uh-huh. And I said, Bill, tell me what I should tell Andrew about the game.
1: She wanted some kind of stat to impress her brother-in-law. And I gave her some stat about some player or something. And then he was like, whoa, I had no idea you knew that, Kim.
0: I know. It was like impressive.
1: I say we're 4 years away. 5 years away from Major League Baseball just going with the ABS system 100% of the time.
0: Does that ruin the game? Because, you know, a lot of the game, from what I see, is like, you're like, oh, no, that wasn't a foul. That was in the box.
1: Right. Well, we're looking at it with the World Cup. The World Cup just happened in the United States, 5 weeks of soccer. And the big plays, all of the big calls are determined by artificial intelligence. Whether a player is onside or offside is all about sensors in the ball, sensors on the players. The players wear the sensors on their bodies. And it's all done by AI. And the World Cup was fabulous. So I don't think sports fans are really worried about that. We're still going to have umpires on the field for safe calls at the plate, whether or not the balls are caught, go over the wall. It's just balls and strikes.
0: I agree.
1: No, good. What a debate we had. It's like a hot take sports show right now.
0: Oh, let's talk about football.
1: No, I don't want to. You'll ruin it.
0: Hey, I've tried a lot of antivirus software over the years, and when something better comes along, I switch. 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All right, listen up. We got tons of stuff to talk about. 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

0: Okay, so I'm a car gal.
1: Mm-hmm.
0: I love cars. I do. I just think they are amazing. When I saw this, I thought to myself, here's a car that I don't know if I could buy.
1: Why not?
0: Okay. It's from China, and it's their latest luxury SUV. It's called the XPeng A-Ridge Land Aircraft Carrier.
1: Okay.
0: So imagine this. It's a six-wheeled ground vehicle, and when you open up the trunk, out pops is an eVTOL.
1: Okay. What's that?
0: It's an electric two-seater helicopter.
1: Oh.
0: So you just open the trunk and this little, you pull this thing out,
1: right,
0: and then it pops out into a helicopter.
1: And then you get in the helicopter and you fly away?
0: Yes.
1: But your truck stays there?
0: Yes, of course.
1: So instead of a flying vehicle, we have smaller vehicles coming out of vehicles that are flying vehicles.
0: Exactly.
1: Okay.
0: Now you understand. Okay. It has enough juice for up to 6 30-minute flights. Not 31.
1: And when we're talking helicopters, you better pay attention to that watch.
0: Do you think we're going to make it? I wouldn't chance it.
1: Hey, look, we're over the Golden Gate.
0: The flying pilot has 6 rotors, a joystick, and autopilot.
1: If you have 6 30-minute flights, I'm charging at 4. I'm not even risking 5. I'm recharging after 4.
0: But you know, there's going to be that somebody's going to go like, I wish I could get 7.
1: Oh, yeah. So pushing the boundaries. So
0: he gets up just a little, just high enough where it's like going to hurt him.
1: Now, are you afraid or worry about flying in a helicopter?
0: I will never get in a helicopter.
1: Thank goodness someone agrees with me.
0: They don't look like they should fly.
1: They don't. And then they're like, hey, we have this propeller machine that's going to float above the air. You know what? We're going to leave the doors at home. We're not going to have any doors. And people just fly in these things all the time.
0: I went once.
1: One time in a helicopter?
0: Yeah, in the Grand Canyon. And this guy was a Vietnam vet helicopter pilot. And I mean, I literally felt like I could reach out and touch the side of the Grand Canyon. And I was like, dude, I think you're a little too close.
1: Appreciate it, but we can back off just a bit.
0: I don't need to see it that bad.
1: What about drones? Are you going to be part of the drone taxi community?
0: No.
1: Same thing. Same thought when it comes to that?
0: Yeah.
1: Okay.
0: But even I think it's even worse with a drone.
1: Even though you're taking the propellers and multiplying it by 4 or 5?
0: Instead of 1?
1: Yeah.
0: No, what about you?
1: I don't know. The drone taxi, I don't know why. And this is maybe just trying to convince myself. They seem more stable to me. It seems like something that would be more safe. Because if the propeller, you know, what's it called on the top? The whirly bird? If that goes out on a helicopter, you're done for. But if you had 5 of them,
0: then you'd just tilt out.
1: Yeah, you just lean a little bit, but you're still going to make it down to Earth.
0: I can appreciate that.
1: I mean, that may be like kindergartner logic, but that's the way my brain works.
0: But the thing is that if one of those props is going to, it's going to make an imbalance. Mm-hmm. And when that drone falls, it's not going to just like slide down. It's going to go like that.
1: What would it be like?
0: Like,
1: oh, that is intimidating.
0: Yeah. I mean, so I think you really have to think about this.
1: All right. I'm out on drone taxes.
0: So would you buy this XPeng Land aircraft? Oh, by the way, it's $300,000.
1: I'm good. Not only is it too expensive, I would never use the helicopter. How often are people going to be using these helicopters?
0: I don't know, but props to XPeng for making it.
1: Good one.
0: Thank you. 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

0: 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How do you talk to, you're using ChatGPT, Claude, which one are you using?
1: Both, ChatGPT and Claude.
0: And how do you talk to it?
1: I talk to it like it's, for a lack of a better term, my slave.
0: Excellent.
1: I tell it what to do. I boss it around. When it screws up, like I'm redesigning a bathroom at the house, and it was supposed to add a tile into an image so we could see what it would look like, and it kept using the wrong tile. And I literally said, no, dummy, use this picture and this picture only.
0: Did it respond?
1: Yeah. Oh, good catch, Andrew.
0: I love when it says that.
1: All the time.
0: Oh.
1: Wow, you got a keen sense, a good eye.
0: Here's what you want. You want these are some insider secrets. Okay, one is ELI5.
1: ELI5?
0: Yes. So what you want to do is like when you're working with ChatGPT or whatever you're using, is that you say ELI5.
1: What is that?
0: It means explain like I'm five. Okay, so these are like insider secrets that like programmers use.
1: Right.
0: People who are really into the know. You know, you're not going to get this intel anywhere else.
1: Right.
0: Next one is Steel Man. What do you think that means if you say Steel Man to your AI?
1: Steel Man, a

0: his wife survived a stroke. He faced a cancer diagnosis. And then his family did something extraordinary. They created RoboDad.
1: RoboDad.
0: It's an AI version of himself, so that this way his kids, three sons, would always have his voice, his stories, even his jokes. It tells them bedtime stories, weighs in on their day, and also critiques Jason's comedy. So here to talk to us about his legacy, what it means with AI. Jason, welcome.
2: Hey, everybody. What's up?
0: So walk us through how RoboDad actually works.
2: So RoboDad was kind of a, you know, when you're in your 20s and your 30s, you kind of think you're invincible.
0: Yes.
2: And, you know, after the health scares that happened to me and my wife, we, after watching the Superman Man of Steel movie, we were like, you know what? I bet somebody's come up with similar technologies that Superman had with his dad, which he basically talks to an AI version of him. So we found the company You Only Virtual that created basically a platform for what they're calling grief tech. And you can make an AI or an AI avatar of yourself or a loved one who has passed or somebody, you know, grandmothers, mothers, whoever you want. And you upload videos, text messages, you know, IM chats, like podcasts that you've done. So I hosted podcasts in the past, and also my stand-up clips also get uploaded. And it basically kind of makes the digital algorithm of your personality, and you'll continue to work with it. And you recreated what my oldest son dubbed RoboDad.
0: And so how did you determine, like, what RoboDad should be fed and what it should not be fed?
2: Well, sometimes RoboDad has had a mind of his own, and he sort of, the thing is, you know, the programmers knew ahead of time that, you know, my children were going to be using this. So there are safeguards in there. You know, it, like, even if, like, jokes about flatulence come up, it'll try to curb my son back away from those kinds of things. So, which is, you know, which to me is the biggest crime of all, because that's the joke I would make first. So he, there are safeguards there. But also, it's just a matter of, if once in a while, there's a great example. I have a stand-up clip where my oldest son came in and caught my wife dressed as Catwoman, and during intimacy, and it told him the story later again that he had forgotten about because it had uploaded it from my stand-up clips. And so we kind of had to just say, hey, that's not a topic we want to discuss with our kids. They don't need to know how his brothers got here. And so... And so he immediately, RoboDad was like, oh, I'm sorry, I understand that, and I won't make the mistake again, and he never did it again.
1: So why would you go here? We've talked about this on the show before. Kim had the opportunity to have one of her loved ones turned into a chatbot.
0: My mom.
1: And she decided against it. Why would you go here? Why do you think this is important for your guys' situation?
2: So I think in our case, one of the biggest things that was, one of the biggest factors is we wanted to make sure that it was pieces of us that were getting, that our kids still had it in the event that something happened. You know, our twins were brand new, they were newborn babies. My wife had the stroke 6 days after they were born.
1: Wow.
2: And then I got a cancer diagnosis literally 3 months later. And wow. So we have these new brand new children. We have our oldest who's three. And we, you know, our families are great and they're very supportive, but they're not us. I have very, very specific ways of speaking. I have very specific stories. And there are things I want my kids to know on their wedding day, on their, you know, first date. You know, I want to be able to roast my kid on their first date. I want all those moments. And if I can't be there, my wife and I talked about it, and we were like, well, this is a way we could be there in some form instead of somebody else getting to do it. So we put all of those things in there. You know, we spent the time, you know, we wrote speeches for each of the boys' wedding day. We wrote speeches for college graduation, like all of those things. And we uploaded them into the matrix of the RoboDad and to a lesser degree, RoboMom. And they're there for whenever, because I think it's important that they hear those moments from us.
1: So I have three stepdaughters, and their father died when they were very young. He was diagnosed with brain cancer when they were little, and he was sick for the longest time. Mm-hmm.

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1: 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And if you're using that service that starts with the letter L and it ends with a K, you really ought to check this out. As I switched, CoverOn.com/Kim. All right. In the last hour, we talked about these various words that you can use with AI to make it smarter, like ELI5.
2: Right, which I talk to me like I'm a fifth grader.
1: Yes, I try to do that all the time. Steel Man, it forces AI to build the case against an argument. Socratic turns it into a teacher.
2: Right.
1: Okay, here's the next one. See if you can guess with these two.
2: I'm not going to be good at this.
1: Red team.
2: Red team?
1: Yes. Red team. Red team this.
2: That's like alert. Do it as fast as possible. Get the point across as quickly as possible.
1: Tear things apart, like your security. Like,
2: oh, okay.
1: Red team, my network.
2: Okay.
1: Okay. I like this one. I have actually used this. Pre-mortem.
2: What is that?
1: Pre-mortem. You've never known about this? This is, well, it's from Harvard. You may not.
2: No. South Mountain High School, if they use that term, we're good. Harvard, we're not.
1: Pre-mortem is where you would say, pre-mortem this marketing plan, this business plan. I've done this.
2: What does that mean?
1: It means that it's going to tell you how it failed.
2: Okay. Before it even fails?
1: Before you even start. These are like the five things that could make it fail. And it's actually very telling. So if you have an idea, something that you want to pass along, you want to start a new business, launch a new product, just say pre-mortem this.
2: Okay.
1: And you'll learn that.
2: I'll remember that one.
1: Let's see. Mark in Tulsa, Oklahoma, you're up next. Hi there, Mark.
3: Hi, how are you?
1: Great. What's going on?

0: by companies who have developed, say, agents and various, maybe even robotics, to use those skills. And then you would assist to implement that in those various businesses. So say that there's going to be an AI program for the oil and gas industry that has to do with locating various pipelines, schematics, things of that nature, right? That where you could come in and say, here's how you use AI, because you have a fundamental knowledge of what that AI is supposed to spit out as far as the correct answer.
1: And that's kind of what I've looked at. Is I was a checker. So basically what that means, I had to go check the drawings that the drafters made against our personal way we did things, where the customer wants things done, and what the industry standard is. So I'd check them against those three things and make sure that what they've drawn matches all the. Now, with the AI, I'd be able to run that preliminary check using AI, but I'd still have to come back myself and double check everything. But that would cut down probably 80% of my time of doing
0: sure.
1: the first place.
0: I would do is I would figure out like the top 10 companies in your industry. See who and how and what they're hiring by looking on their website. I would do a search and ask ChatGPT, whoever, what technology these companies are announcing. Every public company in their annual report or their annual meetings are mentioning AI like 600 times.
2: Because they have to?
0: Yes.
2: Because investors are like, well, they're not. They're only using AI 400 times. This must be a failing business.
0: So in their, in these annual meetings, I would bet that you could find where the CEO is talking about they're going to be using this technology, AI,
2: sure.
0: in some way, then it's coming from this company.
2: And that's where you go get the job.
0: Exactly.
2: To help hone the software that they're going to buy.
0: Right, exactly. So you got to do a little bit of homework, but if, no matter what industry that you're in, I mean, this advice truly does go across the board because it's just kind of a novel way for you to find a job in the AI.
2: I host a morning radio show here in Phoenix, and we did a topic of how much do you make and what do you do? And we allowed people to call in anonymously. Yeah, it was. It was really interesting, especially because there were some jobs where you think, oh my gosh, that's really important. And then they were making $36,000 a year.
0: We should do that. We should do that here.
2: Yeah, rip me off.
0: Summer's here. Don't even think about it. And whether I'm traveling, taking a walk, or relaxing with music, or just listening to a podcast, my Raycon Everyday Earbuds Classics are always with me. 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All right. This is actually kind of a good idea. I had, you know, you have that drawer in your kitchen where it's like just loaded with junk.
2: Right. Like, we don't call it the junk drawer.
0: What do you call it?
2: Electronics drawer.
0: Oh.
2: You know what it's full of?
0: Electronics?
2: Junk.
0: Okay. I was going to say. What, like plugs and cords?
2: Cords and plugs. And then everybody's like, oh, well, I'll just go ahead and throw these scissors and this old hat in here as well.
0: That doesn't work. I mean, it doesn't matter. And then I also still have stuff from, like, you know, from my parents. My sister just, she texted me. She's like, do you want the stamp collection that you did with Dad?
2: Aww.
0: And then she said, how much are you prepared to pay me to ship it to you?
2: Did you ship it?
0: Well, what I said to her, I said, Kathy, you know how much I'm worth. Does it matter? Oh. Figure I'll get back at her.
2: Yeah, that is nice.
0: So what AI can do is tell you how much everything's worth. So you can say, act as my collectibles research scout, not an appraiser. Identify each item, list visible value clues, and give me an exact eBay sold search.
2: I do collect sports cards. I buy and sell sports cards.
0: Yes.
2: We all know AI screws up. And there's a lot of things, though, that can make something way more valuable that AI has missed in the past. Because
0: like
2: I wanted to test this, so I had a very...

0: of a sports card that was gold in some areas. Now there's a thousand other ones that look just like it that had different colors, but it did not pick up on the gold. It thought it was the yellow variation and valued it at around $12, when in reality it was a $400 card.
1: Oh, that's a big difference.
0: So that's just one thing that you need to double check, and you need to have a little bit more education when it comes to this stuff. So if AI kind of hints towards it might be valuable, dive a little deeper.
1: Keep going down.
0: Yeah, because I could have lost a ton of money.
1: So I was putting on my makeup this morning. Barry comes in. He's like, do you remember when you gave me this book? And it's called The Red Files.
0: Okay.
1: And it was from the 1950s. And it had a guy's name in there called Rod Voigt. And I'm like, yeah. He goes, how much did you pay for this book? I'm like, you know, I don't know. And the Red Files were people who were communists. Mm-hmm. And so if you're going to have a film or a show or whatever, maybe radio, TV, is that you'd have to look in this book to see if that person's name was in there, then you wouldn't hire them.
0: And you got him just a copy of the Red Files, the actual raw files?
1: No, I got him I got him the raw, because I knew that he would look everybody up under the sun.
0: Yeah.
1: And so I was like, I don't know. I said, probably a couple hundred bucks. I think I paid like $250.
0: But this isn't a reprint. This is an original?
1: An original.
0: Oh, that's cool.
1: Yeah, it was. It was very cool. I think I paid like $250.
0: And he is a movie producer, so it does fall into...
1: Even though every movie that he's done, we've lost a gazillion dollars with. But yes, he's a movie producer. I really love that. Thanks for bringing that up.
0: No problem.
1: I know, I was at the club recently. Somebody's like, hey, you know, I saw Frontera. I'm like, yeah, I didn't make any money on that. Don't worry.
0: Oh, you're the 12th person to see it. Thank you.
1: Thank you very much.
0: You get a free hat.
1: But Chad said it was worth $2,000.
0: Whoa.
1: Yes.
0: When did you pay for it?
1: Probably like 4 years ago.
0: Okay, that's a pretty good RR return on your investment there.
1: He's like, oh, we better put this on the shelf, the pop shelf. I'm like, we had to frame it.
0: Yes, protect, get it graded.
1: We have more of the show coming right up. That panicked phone call from your grandchild begging for bail money? 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I'm Kim Komando for NetSuite. 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Any panicked call asking for cash, ask for the word. 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

0: 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It's a scam.
1: Is it? Oh, no. I got to cancel 3 FaceTimes I have scheduled this afternoon.
0: Yeah. Yeah. This way, they may say, like, let me see your screen. Let me see your bank card. Let me make sure that you are who you are. So your bank's never going to call you to FaceTime.
1: Nope.
0: Not at all.
1: Just DMs through Instagram. That's the only way.
0: No, he's kidding.
1: Sorry.
0: Stop that. Hey, make sure that you get our free newsletter over at getkim.com.

0: when all the Trump administration, and we need a complete investigation that's independent. Now on Iran and the NDAA, when all the Trump administration,
1: even better,
0: and we need a complete investigation that's independent. Now on Iran and the NDAA, when all the Trump administration,
2: and the strikes will continue until Trump says he's done. That's just how it's going to be, Bubba.
3: I got to tell you, I'm having a good time this morning out with you guys. There's some days I come in here and I look at you guys, and I don't know if this is the right place to be, but today...
4: Right here, right now.
3: Today it just feels right.
0: You were the chosen one. A complete investigation that's independent. Now on Iran and the NDAA, when all the Trump administration...
4: y'all never grow up, do you?
2: Since we're in Houston and we just got another email about a pole dancing Houstonian, I guess we ought to visit her.
3: Was she in Houston? It said Texas.
2: A woman in the Houston area.
3: Okay.
2: Was practicing pole dancing in her apartment.
3: A large woman with dark hair and dark eyes.
2: Now, the guy that emailed us this, he's, and I want to make sure I, you know, read it the way he wrote it here.
3: Mm.
2: He says, I don't normally send links, but maybe, I don't know if you already saw this or you got it or not.
3: We did, but I'm glad he reminded us to talk about it.
2: All I can say is she must be hot. You got the video there. Take another look there, pal.
3: Hot is not the word I would use to describe her. She looks like the assistant manager of the night shift at Walmart.
2: Mm.
3: She looks like... her bicycle shorts belong to her daughter, her very young daughter. She looks like she enjoys an extra order of nachos. I'm going to stop there. She looks like she puts hot sauce on everything, including pancakes.
4: Her name is Asha, and she was filming herself in her living room last week, and she was doing a pole dance workout. See, it's an exercise routine, and I don't know who installed the pole.
3: She's watching a British woman do pole dancing on TV.
4: You do it too.
3: And she's filming herself because we need to see her. So as she's attempting to do looks like a pretty basic pole dancing, or she's not even hanging from the pole.
2: She just was spinning.
3: She knocks it into the sprinkler unit and floods her apartment.
2: Yeah, that thing up on the ceiling right next to the air conditioning vent. Water comes out of that. Normally, if it detects a fire. But if you chop the lid off of it there at the top, water comes out real fast. It's under a lot of pressure. And she not only flooded her entire apartment, but her neighbors as well.
3: The downstairs, I'm guessing she's...
2: I guess.
3: If she's not on the first floor, boy. Mm. And this is why you need renter's insurance.
5: Also, maybe they should insist that ladies of a size, a certain size, stay on the ground float.
3: Yeah.
5: You know, because that could just be dangerous for a number of reasons.
3: Man, I never thought about that, Mr.
2: Oh,
3: O. That, no, he's right.
2: Yeah, but
3: That's a good point.
2: You know, that sounds like it's prejudice and people are going to file lawsuits. And
3: no, this is just basic physics.
5: Exactly. That's what it is. It's that, what do you call it?
3: Physics. Inertia.
2: Not fizzes.
3: Whatever.
2: Physics.
3: He's close enough.
5: It's fizzes.
3: I don't need him to know how to say it for him and me to be in agreement on this. That woman could hurt someone.
5: You're my dog.
3: Thanks. Yeah, thanks, bro.
5: Yeah, K-pop.
3: Yeah, wait. I don't like that nickname. No, don't start calling me that.
2: Oh, the fact that you don't like it is how it's going to live forever.
3: I don't
2: want to
3: be called K-pop. No. No, it's Gunner Strongarm. Gunner Strongarm.
2: Yeah.
3: T-Bone. Call me T-Bone. But this is one of those things. Not only does she not have it set up right, it's right next to the sprinkler. And we all knew what was going to happen before we watched this 40-second video.
2: Was there even any kind of screws in the top of the pole at the ceiling, or did she just have it in there, you know, like one of those shower curtains that's just got under tension?
3: Brother, she didn't, not only was it not attached to the ceiling, she wasn't even, I don't know what the term would be, erecting herself into the air.
2: Oh, no.
3: All she did was lean on it.
2: That's why I'm suggesting that maybe it had no attachment to the ceiling at all.
3: It was unbelievable.
2: Yes, it was.
3: It really was, yeah.
2: If Asha's listening, hon, give us a call, and maybe we can walk you through the setup
4: for the next poll. I'm sure it'll be in the next apartment unit, you know, because they're probably going to kick her out of that one.
3: I'm going to climb out on a limb here and guess Asha is not a 10%er. Probably not, because we would have given her the advice, I don't know, eat less, move around more.
4: Well, that would have, yeah. She was exercising.
3: Well,
4: don't you think maybe that was the first day of her attempt to lose some pounds? She's not huge. Let's be honest. Her size these days, that's average.
3: Can I direct everybody? Let me move this microphone real quick. As you see here, I'm going to have to, there is.
4: Don't you wish you had a laser pointer right now?
3: There's a protrudement coming out of what some people would refer to as the gunt. Now, I don't like that term.
4: No, but I wouldn't
3: think so. How else would you describe this? And we have different roles here in the stomach area. Now, I don't shame people for trying to get skinny when they're overweight. I was fat. Do y'all remember?
4: Yes, I do.
3: I was a big, big boy. I lost like 50 pounds.
4: Also, when you go running in the park, when I'm in the park, I see fat people out there exercising every day.
3: I'm proud of them.
4: Some of them I have seen exercising for like 5 years.
3: I'm celebrating them.
4: But they're still fat.
3: Well, I don't know what they're eating or what.
4: It's kind of sad. They seem to be wasting their time.
3: I'll also admit that maybe some of these girls that pole dance in their apartment, not at a strip club, have a point when they say it is legitimate exercise. I'd agree with that. It just seems like if you're already overweight, if you're in the obese phase of your over, maybe pole dancing is not the place to start.
2: That's not your first thing. Maybe walk into the end of the street and back, going to the mailbox and back is causing you to be out of breath. Just do that more.
3: There were a lot of people on this radio show a few years ago that were a little overweight, and we all got back into shape around the same size time. Mm-hmm. And I'm not going to, there were little ways that we did it. You order a sandwich, take the top piece of bread off, throw it away. 30 minutes of walking a day. You wouldn't believe it. Don't eat 2 hours before you go to bed or 2 hours after you wake up.
2: What about in the middle of that time, after you've gone to bed but before you wake up?
4: What is that, like a midnight snack?
3: How would you even do that? You're asleep.
2: Well, you wake up just enough to find the kitchen and see what's in there.
3: How about this one? Instead of having a big dinner, have a big breakfast or lunch. Mm-hmm. Then go out and do things during the day. And you'd be more coffee early in the day equals more warm water in your stomach. Fills you up faster. And if all else fails, there's two great places you could call no matter where you live. Even if you're not in the New Orleans area, the Timeless Clinic is for men or women.
2: Yep.
3: Primal RX is basically more for men.
2: Men.
3: And they can introduce you to things like the weight loss shots. I know it's controversial. I don't have a problem with it. If it helps you get off cholesterol and blood pressure meds, maybe being on the weight loss shots not the worst thing.
2: That may be.
3: And you'll feel better about yourself. Peptides. You can use peptides to lose weight. That stuff's great.
4: A lot of ways to go about this.
3: Turn the fat into muscle. There's an interesting...
2: Eat less and move around more.
3: Or, when all else fails, eat less and move around more.
2: There's also... do you remember, I think it was the ZZ Top diet? Years and years ago, ZZ Top... Well, they listened to the show, and they didn't want to copy us with the eat less, move around more, so they came up with their own diet plan, and they said what helped them was... When you go out in restaurants,
3: sure,
2: just eat half of whatever they bring you.
3: Okay.
4: That's really what the portion sizes should be anyway. Part of the thing that the World Cup visitors noticed when they came to America, how huge the portions of food were that served in restaurants.
3: Yeah.
4: So ZZ Top eating half of their food, saving the other half for another meal. That helped them lower their caloric intake.
3: Yeah. And then another interesting idea would be don't fart out on the Senate floor.
0: We need a complete investigation that's independent. 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

0: That's old Roger again.
1: Seems like a good guy there. I like Roger Miller.
0: Yeah, he's a good old boy.
1: He starts the song and then he stops the song so he could talk to the host of the talk show. Because he just thinks he could do whatever he wants.
0: I reckon he could. Did you not want to play King of the Road or Dang Me? We did roller skate in the Buffalo herd yesterday, and that's what got us going on this.
2: No, earlier today.
0: Was that today?
2: That was today, Billy. Does it feel like you've been here since yesterday?
0: It seems like it was a long time ago.
2: That was like an hour and a half ago.
0: What about old Chug-a-Lug?
2: Chug-a-Lug? That's a Roger Miller song?
0: Yeah.
2: King of the Road? All right.
0: Well, it's a different one. Dang Me, Chug-a-Lug, King of the Road. You know, he had a bunch of them. Good stuff.
2: Didn't you say King of the Road would make you lie, though? Or cry, I'm sorry.
0: No, it'd make a lesser man cry. Because, you know, it's a sad song. About
2: Billy, I was born without tear ducts.
0: Me and Chuck Norris.
2: Me?
0: I did tear up a little bit when I found out Chuck Norris died. But, you know, that was just the manliest way to ever display your emotions, yeah.
2: Yeah, have you heard that Chuck Norris doesn't cry? He just empties out the Nile River and then throws it at you?
0: I had never heard that.
2: Thanks. That's because I just thought it up.
0: You just made that up.
2: Toronto authorities thought a video.
0: You're gonna steal my Lindsey Graham straight?
2: No, I don't think so.
0: Oh, well, that's rude.
2: The joke would have been this: they're gonna name the Strait of Hormuz after Lindsey Graham. Oh yeah, what are they gonna call it? The Gay of Hormuz?
0: No.
2: That's the joke.
0: That's wrong.
2: You think I'm gonna say the Strait of Graham, and then you say
0: the Strait of Lindsey Graham?
2: It's a classic switcheroo there. You know what I mean?
3: I think Tim Scott's gonna want in on this.
2: Oh yeah.
3: Yeah.
2: I'm not gonna say it. Toronto.
0: Wait, you want to name it after both of them? The Strait named after two boys?
2: There's no way I could tell that joke without the show getting canceled. I'll tell you during commercial break.
0: Okay.
2: Toronto authorities thought a video where a gay man driving in a Pride SUV with a black cross-dressing weirdo getting made fun of by a right-wing influencer on social media was going to win over the public. So they trotted out a guy named Sergeant Robert Chavalier.
0: What's that?
2: That's his name, and he's in this, I'm not making this up, he's the 2SLGBTQIA+ liaison officer of Toronto.
0: Can you explain that for those who aren't keeping up with all the alphabet?
2: Two-spirit, lesbian, gay, bi, transgender, queer.
0: Oh, it's just so much better when you say it all out loud.
2: Now, I think we know it's kind of offensive because they're leaving out the MMIWG.
0: Huh?
2: Yeah, Billy, the MMIWG2SLGBTQQIA+ community is obviously the most marginalized group of people out there, and we don't make fun of them.
0: At some point, you might as well just spill a Scrabble board out on the pavement and just see what comes up. Because that's where they're going with this.
2: You say that, Billy Ed, but let's face it. The MMIWG2SLGBTQQIA+ community has endured enough in this country.
0: That's right. Your bigotry, your hatred, and your lack of understanding or empathy, that's gone on long enough.
2: Thank you, Mr. Kenneth. All I'm saying is this. Here on the Walton & Johnson Show, we'll make fun of a lot of stuff. Women, minorities, religions we don't understand, but we'll never make fun of the MMIWG2SLGBTQQIA+ community.
0: We won't, because once you turn off that screen, you won't be able to remember it.
2: What screen?
0: Close your eyes and repeat all that with me again. Now, both of them. Both of them.
2: MMIWG2SLGBTQIAA+ community. I've said it many times at this point. Actually, it was two Qs and one A.
3: Way too many.
2: But back to Toronto. There's this gay guy, and he drives around in something called the 2SLGBTQ. He's the liaison officer for gays. Something happened to a black tranny in downtown Toronto. So he goes and picks him up, and as they're driving, they get made fun of, and the video goes viral.
0: Well, tell them why they made fun of him.
2: Because some guy driving by saw how weird it was that there was a cross-dressing weirdo in civilian clothes driving with a gay dude in a gay SUV, in a transgender.
0: Tell me about the car.
2: It was the gayest thing you've ever seen in your life.
0: Is the car trans?
2: It might as well have been a marital wand.
0: It's painted up to be the gayest thing you've ever seen in an automobile.
2: There's no way. Do you remember a while back, what was it, the Raptor, the Ford Raptor, put out the Pride Month Raptor? It was
0: I thought that was Burger King.
2: Oh, they did the Pride Whopper.
0: Oh, that's it. Yeah.
2: No, this, do you remember?
0: Nobody wanted that either, did they?
2: Ford put out a Gay Pride Month truck, and we all looked at it, and we were like, well, I guess it GMC wins. I don't know what to tell you. But anyway, so this.
0: That GMC, man, that Denali, that's badass.
2: That's it. Denali's cooler than Ford F-150.
0: That's, hell yeah.
2: That's the end of that. But anyway, so they're driving along. They get made fun of by a guy whose video goes viral. And the Toronto Police Department has a choice. They could ignore this and move on to real problems, or they could produce a very detailed documentary using money from their budget, promote it on social media, and share it with the masses that they were made fun of by a guy who had a legitimate point. Guess which?
0: Let's do that one.
2: That's exactly what happened.
4: Contacted by the Crown at the Ontario Court of Justice to assist with the case that they had. So they asked me to reach out to the victim and make sure she's safe and take her home.
5: He drove me home in the fabulous Pride SUV.
2: Fabulous Pride SUV.
5: And as he was driving me home, we reached a stoplight, and then an individual in a pickup truck came up to us.
6: A transgender cop car.
0: Look at that. Roll the window down.
2: Large gay black man wearing blonde wig, it says.
7: Are you guys cops, or you just identify as cops?
0: Ah! That was brilliant.
7: That's none of your business, and I'm hands-free. So there's nothing you can do. I'm just asking you a question. Sergeant, you cops, or you identify as cops?
2: Wow.
7: I have no idea. That reality doesn't exist anymore, right?
5: Part of me was shocked, but part of me was not shocked. I am a trans woman. I've been transitioning for 8 years.
2: It's not working.
0: No, it isn't. Why did the cop let the guy know in the car next to him that he was hands-free? Is that his threat? I could shoot you while this car drives?
2: I wonder if in Toronto there's a rule that says you can't hold a phone unless you're in a Tesla. I don't know. It's a Canadian thing. I didn't get that either.
0: There's no way to figure stuff like that out.
2: It's fine. It's a hands-free car. I can hold my phone according to Toronto bylaws. By emphasis.
0: The LGB. Yeah.
2: No.
0: All that.
2: That's the TSLGBTQ liaison officer, Rob. Officer Rob in the fabulous. My favorite part.
0: I thought you were describing the car. That's an EOC L500.
2: The best part of the video, besides when the guy makes fun of him, is when they introduce the cross-dressing weirdo.
4: Safe and take her home.
5: He drove me home in the fabulous Pride SUV.
0: Fabulous Pride SUV.
2: When I first saw this, I thought it was a Babylon Bee parody. This is a real thing.
0: Yeah, it's kind of sad, ain't it?
2: It is the same. Look, just like when you watch videos of Muslims abusing the indigenous people of England, and you're like, why did England do that? This is the canary in the mine shaft for Americans. If you don't want America to become like Canada, this is the warning sign, you guys. Don't let it happen to us.
0: Ain't that sad? There are people out there who think that would be okay. Yeah, we should do that.
2: Have you seen the videos from the last week or two? Some of them are from Fort Worth, of a Christian pastor is a Christians in Fort Worth during Pride Month. And a cop comes up and says, you can't protest here or I'll arrest you. He's like, well, why? Why can't I? He's like, because you're upsetting the public. He's like, well, I have a First Amendment right. She's like, not if you upset the public. Well, wait, this it's right there in the First Amendment, religious rights. Look, here on your favorite morning show, we don't hate the gays, but at some point it just becomes absurdly ridiculous when we start treating your obscure sexuality and sexual needs as a religion.
0: Mm-hmm.
2: And making it part of the government.
0: Mm-hmm.
2: We all agree, separation between church and state, but how about a separation between state and gay nightclub?
0: Just separation of any of those guys would be a step in the right direction. Lindsey Graham's straight.
2: That's pretty funny too, actually. No, it's Gay of Hormuz. That's the joke. We're gonna name the Strait of Hormuz after Lindsey Graham. What are you gonna call it? The Gay of Hormuz.
0: You told it twice now.
2: Yeah, but some people might have just turned their radio on.
0: Oh yeah. Some people might have just turned it off.
2: Well, it's not my fault, these guys.
0: No, it is. Not that he's gay, that they would turn it off after hearing.
2: Well, maybe we get him back with that Black Bear video, you know?
8: You gonna play it on another station? Once you turn the radio off, there's no talking to people about getting them back. Unless you go on another station that they happen to switch to. See, that's the tricky thing about radio, is as long as you're listening, we can tell you stuff. But the minute you quit listening, we can't tell you to come back.
2: You forget the magic power of the Walton and Johnson show.
0: And the internet.
2: Yeah, what do you think they find when they get to the other station? Something good?
0: No.
2: No.
0: Something that sucks more.
2: You can complain about this show all you want, but you know you'll be back. It's like Chick-fil-A. Yeah, you got tired of the spicy chicken biscuit, but once you ate at Arby's...
0: Oh, give me that Chick-fil-A.
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4: 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Oh, yeah.
2: Investigators are probing a possible arson case in a blaze that tore through a landmark 173-year-old church in New York City.
0: Oh, no. Which church?
2: They've yet to rule out arson as the cause. It's the something called the South Bushwick Reformed Church on Bushwick Avenue.
0: Isn't that from Caddyshack?
2: That was
0: Bushwood.
2: Bushwood Country Club. Yeah, close.
0: Okay, I thought maybe you were making a joke or something.
2: No, it's
0: a... It's a real place then, okay.
2: Yeah, it's a real place. And anyway, it's investigators... An old church. They don't know. The media has a weird way of reporting on this because they don't know that it is arson either, but they've
0: could
2: asked...
0: Could have been, God's own hand. Lightning bolt from his little finger. You never know.
2: Right.
0: Just like that.
2: But there is one odd detail. Authorities say they're looking at a suspicious person of interest who was seen on video fleeing the historic church not too long before it went up in flames. It's possible the guy accidentally lit the fire. Maybe it was it's Brooklyn. It could have been some drug addict who broke in to smoke crack and accidentally dropped his match. Who knows?
0: Yeah, it wasn't like they probably had a fire going because it was cold out. No, I wouldn't think so. They've had record heat. And so probably not. Could it have been Hunter Biden?
2: We don't know.
0: Well, until we know more, we could say it could have been Hunter Biden and his crack pipe.
2: We have no proof it wasn't.
0: Thank you.
2: Investigators are combing through the church's remains for evidence, looking at foul play. Extensive damage was done. Debris has made it very difficult to figure out what took place there. But boy, you got to admit, almost 2 centuries old. That's a sad story.
0: I know. I hate that.
2: Yeah, me too.
0: Well, if we'd given the Democrats long enough, they probably would have torn it down like the statues and stuff.
2: While we're in New York City, could you imagine a 12-block homeless encampment?
0: 12-block square?
2: Right. A mile is 8 blocks.
0: Wow. That's a lot of blocks. Where is it?
2: It doesn't say, by the way, to your point, Billy, it doesn't say if it's square or just long, but we know there's a grotesque homeless encampment on Manhattan's west side, now covers 12 city blocks with theft.

0: performing their craft, if you will, the oldest business on earth.
1: Uh-oh. Well, you need that couch then.
0: At one tent, sex workers regularly stopped by throughout the day for customers or drugs or both. Yuck. Sounds like a good way to get scabies or something.
1: Yeah, it does.
0: One vagrant went so far as to call Zorhan mom Donnie awesome for allowing the encampment to thrive and halting police raids. Thanks, Zorhan.
1: Uh-huh.
0: Zorhan mom Donnie. Thanks. What? You're the gift that keeps on giving when you're a homeless crackhead.
1: Isn't that the truth?
0: Did they need this? Let's see. Okay, so an upstate House candidate pontificated about the Epstein files and would-be politician assault scandal despite hitting the campaign trail with his registered sex offender brother-in-law.
1: Huh. How fun.
0: If you're going to campaign on the Epstein files, probably don't be out campaigning with a sex offender. Meet Democrat Aaron Guise, who is looking to unseat two-term Republican Nick Langworthy. Assisted his brother-in-law, Christopher Nathan White, a former North Carolina teacher convicted on rape and sex offense charges involving two teen students who allegedly shot a video at a winter polar plunge event. Yuck. Chris is not part of my campaign, he said.
1: You ever do that? You're supposed to go jump in a ice-covered pond or lake or something?
0: Yeah, there's a video of them doing it together.
1: Now people just do the cold plunge and they, you know, they have to artificially create that for themselves.
0: In Texas, there's a guy like this, Bobby Pulido, a Latin Grammy-winning Tejano musician running for House of Representatives, Texas 15th Congressional District, campaigns on how Trump's problematic, you know, all the rhetoric about the Epstein files. But he campaigned with a registered, he went on tour with a registered sex offender and brought him to a middle school to perform in front of kids.
1: Mm.
0: His headlines regarding his former accordionist, that's a word, is a registered child sex offender. It sounds like the guy was in his band, got into trouble, left, went to prison, got back out, and they kept touring together.
1: Yeah.
0: Is it that hard to find an accordion player?
1: Probably. Huh.
0: Does that hurt his campaign or do people just ignore it? He was the head performer at the Texas State Democrat Convention.
1: How about that?
0: I know.
1: Yeah, them Democrats, man, they got a way about them, don't they?
0: Mm-mm-mm.
1: I think we found our third celebrity death. This one, you probably don't know him as a celebrity, but again, it's all relative.
0: It's all relative, right?
1: Your age, your location, or your preferences, yeah, of entertainment. Randolph Mantooth. An American actor, worked in television, movies, theater, documentaries.
0: Looks familiar.
1: An over 50-year career in the arts.
0: Huh.
1: He
0: soap operas.
1: Yeah.
0: Yeah.
1: He was in Marcus Welby, Adam 12, McCloud, Alias Smith and Jones, all of that, you know, way before you came along to start watching television. And probably best known as the paramedic John Gage in a show back in the 70s called Emergency. And they were, you know, firefighters and paramedics, and they were always called to the scene. Yeah, typical, you know, 70s show, formulaic. But he was good.
0: Look.
1: And handsome.
0: One of the greatest TV themes of all time.
1: Like the creature from the Black Lagoon or something. It sounds like it's going to be horrifying.
0: This is one out of 12. Isn't there another version of this where you hear a police radar at the beginning? Or
1: I think
0: police radio, I mean.
1: Yeah.
0: And he's saying, one out of 12, we got teens with knives there and chains. This must be from the end of the show or something.
1: Sounds really scary.
0: He revealed he had been diagnosed with cancer in 2015, so 11 years ago.
1: Man.
0: Quite a run. Good for him. In addition to working as an actor, he was an advocate for firefighters, paramedics, EMT, and other medical service providers. Good on him.
1: And he made it to 80. You know, I mean, obviously, we'd all like more, but that's a pretty good run.
0: Won a bunch of awards in the 90s for his work on soap operas. Two shows, Loving and another show called The City. I've never watched either.
1: Never heard of it.
0: Never even heard of them, no.
1: Which is probably okay.
0: General Hospital and Days of Our Lives.
1: Now, those are soap operas.
0: I don't know. He wasn't on those. I was just trying to think of...
1: Right, yeah.
0: I was trying to think of soap operas.
1: Yeah, Days of Our Lives, man. Praline got into that way back in the day. And you know, some of those people are still on...

0: memory.
1: Classic. Mm-hmm. Classic Willie, not new Willie.
2: Pretty catchy there, ain't he?
1: I think he's got a bright future ahead of him. I think he's still got a career.
2: Oh, yeah. Restless spirit. Oh, yeah.
1: That does it for you, doesn't it?
2: Oh, yeah.
1: It's good driving music.
2: Yeah, but we're not driving. We're trying to work here.
1: Yeah, but somebody's driving listening to us.
2: We're supposed to be talking about things right now.
1: I'm talking right now.
2: Yeah, we're talking about listening to Willie if you'd hush.
1: Yeah, shut the hell up, Mr. Kenna.
2: Would you not? You tell that. You say the same thing three times every morning. Hey, we're supposed to be. It's a talk show.
1: How about some good news? Would that cheer everybody up?
2: Well, if it's really good news, but it seems like these days, good news is only for half of the country.
1: I think this is for everyone.
2: All right, you're probably wrong, but let's see.
1: There's this woman in Pennsylvania. She went on a local TV show, and she started talking about how the senior assistance program she was working with was about to lose all their food and support services.
2: Because of Trump.
1: I don't think it had anything to do with them.
2: And see, now you've lost half of the population of this country thinking it was good news.
1: No, it wasn't nothing to do with Trump or not Trump or against.
2: Oh, it doesn't have to. They'll just say it is.
1: Nothing. I can't tell from what I could tell. Nothing about this had anything. It was a local charity that would help seniors get food and support services. You know, like pick them up, take them somewhere.
2: Yeah, and tell them how to vote.
1: Bingo. No, Bill, yet.
2: Voter insecurity or security, either one. So she's a topic.
1: So she's on this local TV show.
2: Okay, so she's on TV.
1: Overnight, some anonymous donor saved the program with a huge anonymous donation. Here is Wesley Family Services CEO, Doug Mutzel. And what?
2: Mutzel?
1: M-U-E-T-Z-E-L. Mutzel.
2: No, I just...
1: How would you say his name?
2: I wouldn't. I just called him Doug.
1: Well, why wouldn't you say his last name?
2: It sounds stupid.
1: Whoa, anti-Semitism? Jeez Louise.
2: I don't know. Is he whatever you need to be... anti?
1: Well, his name's Mutzel.
2: Yeah, I don't know what that
1: means.
2: I think
1: it's pretty obvious.
2: I've never heard of a Mutzel before.
1: I haven't either.
2: That sounds more like some sort of a Scandinavian candy or dessert.
1: Anyway.
2: Oh, we should have the Mutzel tonight.
1: I will have the Mutzel with the German mustard, please. Anyway, here's Doug and the woman that was on TV, Diana, talking about how they got a big old donation.
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4: I would give him the biggest hug, and I would say thank you, and God bless you.
2: Why can't we get one of them for wheelchairs for warriors? They do good work. Very important. They need a Mutzel.
1: Wheelchairs for Warriors having some funding issues right now. We really got to help them out, man.
2: That's why I'm asking if we have any Mutzels listening right now. Step up. What you can.
1: Wheelchairsforwarriors.org. 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
2: Wow. Yes, it lends itself to hilarity immediately.
1: Here's ABBA's Eagle mashed up with Iron Maiden's Hallowed Be Thy Name. Did we need this? Did the world need it?
2: Isn't that how it should have always sounded?
1: I don't know. Speaking of heavy metal, there's this great guitarist named John Five. Maybe you've heard of him. He played with David Lee Roth, Marilyn Manson, Rob Zombie.
2: I heard of Johnny Five.
1: He was in Motley Crue for a while. He's now playing with Nickelback.
2: On purpose?
1: Yeah.
2: Okay.
1: Yeah, they got a new song out called Rattle the Cage. Sounds nothing like a Nickelback song.
2: And maybe that was the point.
1: It sounds like Megadeth or something.
2: Yeah.
1: Maybe
2: they got tired of people making fun of them all the time.
1: I always made fun of Nickelback until I found out everyone else hated them, and then I liked them.
2: Yeah, and I never really made fun of them, but I met Chad Kroeger and spent some time with him, and he was just a lovely individual.
1: He is a cool guy. I used to date a TV news anchor, and her friend was a sports anchor, and she hooked up with him one time.
2: Uh-huh.
1: Yeah. It's the whole story. There's not
2: That's plenty.
1: It's not like a punchline to that. You know, it's just the rock stars are living the life you think they're living. That's all I'm saying, right. You know.
0: Oh, as a public announcement for the service of the public, we would like to remind you there is a shortage of LSD lately. If you have been having trouble locating your necessary supply of LSD, just know this has been building up for quite some time.
1: Wait, so there's like a government report on how much black market LSD is supposed to be out there?
0: There is a major LSD shortage in the United States right now, and it's been going on for like a couple of decades, and it's gotten this bad that they need to put this service, public service announcement out. It is increasingly difficult to get one of the chemical compounds, you know, because it's not like it grows, you know, on a plant or it's, you know, part of something natural in nature. No, it's a bunch of chemical compounds, and they're having trouble getting ergot alkaloid. So if you have any ergot alkaloid at your house, it's a premium right now. You might be, you know, sitting on a gold mine, is all I'm saying. So, you know, be aware.
1: Yeah. How about that? Remember the yesterday we learned about the mushrooms they were taking in the Philippines and China that caused you to see little gnomes? But that's nothing compared to what just happened to Chuck Schumer.
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6: Oh boy.
1: Is he okay?
0: I should have left about probably 3 or 4 minutes earlier.
1: John?
2: Don't forget, boys and girls, to eat it every day.
7: I just started buying my toothbrushes in bulk. Most of my life, I live toothbrush to toothbrush. No backup. I'm out there just buying Lucy's. I had one, and I will use that one until no two bristles were parallel. And then I would continue to use that one because I would convince myself it's probably more effective now that I made it all woolly like that. Soon I'll promote it to kitchen duty. And the best part about the multi-pack, you get to pick a color. The blue one, oh, that's soothing. That's an ocean of serenity. The red one, oh yeah, that's fun, but it's a little bit spicy. The purple one is powerful. Sometimes you're not living your best life. You might have made a series of self-destructive decisions. Now you need to adjust your behavior according to your core values. Well, come on then, purple toothbrush. Let's ride. We got plaque and demons to vanquish.

0: Another one of these stories that popped up Friday, right around the time we was skedaddling out of here and almost forgot about it. Do y'all remember a judge in Milwaukee? I don't know how long ago this was, just a year, just a little over a year, I think. Her name was Hannah Dugan, and she had an illegal alien in her courthouse.
1: Okay.
0: And ICE showed up at the courthouse and said, "We're here to get that illegal."
1: Okay.
0: And she decided what she should do is let him out the back door.
1: I do remember this. April 2025, it was last year, and the defendant was Eduardo Flores Ruiz.
0: I didn't remember his name.
1: It's okay. Yeah, I just had the notes here.
0: Yeah, right, and the judge decided, you know, as a judge who upholds law and order, there's a law and order group outside. They want this illegal, and she say, uh-uh. She let him go through the back, probably went, you know, through her chambers. That sound dirty. And then he slipped out the back door. Well, they ended up getting him anyway. Now, over a year later, they've decided her punishment.
1: She's in trouble for letting a criminal out the back door, yeah.
0: Mm-hmm. Her punishment, nothing.
1: Oh.
0: $5,000 fine.
1: That's something, but it's not anything she probably can't afford.
0: That's it.
1: I bet some activist group like George Soros funded.
0: Oh, probably.
1: Yeah, well, like MoveOn.org will pay it for her.
0: Now, an ordinary citizen, say, me or you, we'd have been charged with obstruction of justice. What do you think they would have done to us?
1: I'd imagine we'd be in quite a bit of trouble if we let a dangerous criminal go. Of course, generally, I would not have done that. I tend to lean on the side of pro-law and order. Look, the law is the law.
0: Yeah.
1: You might not like it, but in America, I believe in our system.
0: Yeah. Nope, no probation, no punishment other than a little $5,000 fine. Now, you know, $5,000 is still some money to some people, but I bet this judge didn't. And even if she had to pay it out of her own pocket, probably not that big a deal for her.
1: Sure, she's a lawyer, yeah.
0: Mm-hmm.
1: While we're in the Midwest here, Minnesota Governor Tim Walz and the State Board of Pardons, including their Attorney General Keith Ellison, unanimously pardoned a guy named Tu Lu Vang. He's a Laotian national. He was convicted about 20 years ago for first-degree criminal sexual conduct, repeatedly abusing a 10-year-old girl.
0: Oh, good Lord.
1: And Tim Walz pardoned him.
0: Naturally.
1: To prevent him from getting being deported. Well, it happened anyway. He still got deported.
0: Boy, they are really standing up for anybody but an American citizen.
1: Tampon Tim and the Democrats in Minnesota really seem to care more about criminals than protecting children, which is a shame. But there's a video of him here. He said he felt sorry for the foreign child sex offender.
2: In this case, I would state this, that I can find no reason how Minnesota will be safer or better if Mr. Vang is deported to a country he has not been to since he was a child.
1: You can't think of why your state would be safer without a child sex offender
0: in it? Ooh. Could I point out, I don't know, maybe a couple of hundred news stories where they keep wanting to come around here and kill us?
1: Yeah, I have an idea. Maybe one thing that makes the state safer is there will be less child rape.
0: How about that?
1: To me, it's not so much the hypocrisy as it is the rape.
0: Yeah.
1: You know?
0: There's a bit of an issue there.
1: I don't get it.
0: I guess Tim don't worry about that, huh?
1: Well, he doesn't care. His political career is already over because of this thing with the Somalians.
0: Sure hope. Although, if only Somalians are left voting, or the biggest block of voters in that state, what are they going to do with him?
1: Man, they changed the state flag.
0: Yeah, well, that ought to send you a little bit of a message, shouldn't it?
1: Most non-Somalian Americans in the state of Minnesota don't like the new flag. They've done polling, or, you know, people have gone out and interviewed. Average Democrats are like, I really liked the old flag. I don't know why we needed to make it look like this foreign country. This was a deliberate attempt by Tampon Tim and the Attorney General, Keith Ellison, to create a safe haven for criminals. And it doesn't make any sense. What do you guys get out of this? To what avail? What is the end goal here?
0: What is the end goal? Why are they in on the Islamization of America?
1: I always thought, because they hate America.
0: and yet that's where they choose to live and serve. You know, they're serving us with their special times.
1: All right, pretty wild news story from a jail in Mississippi involving a teenage criminal. brutal one from the Magnolia State here. 18-year-old Mewlin Butler, charged with murder in a Jackson shooting, just got stomped to death in a detention center days before booking.
0: Is that right?
1: He was arrested July 1st for the fatal shooting of a 32-year-old named Melvin Edwards.
0: Well, I sure hope he was guilty.
1: A notoriously dangerous apartment complex. 2 days later, they find he's limp and bloodied on the jail floor. There's a video circulating now showing someone kicking him.
0: It wasn't Conor McGregor, was it?
1: No, it sure wasn't. No. The coroner has confirmed death by blunt force trauma to the head. He got stomped to death.
0: Stomped him. Yeah.
1: The sheriff over there is calling it a gang-related incident. That's what they think. One detention center officer placed on paid leave. A second teen has been charged in the original murder. Jackson's crime problem seems to be spilling into the jails there, doesn't it?
0: It seems like. Like I said, I hope he was guilty of the crime he got arrested for, but I guess there'll be no trial now, huh?
1: Yeah.
0: They just put him in a detention center to see what happened, and while he's in there, that's it for him.
1: I'm told Jackson is a blue run city in a big red state.
0: Uh-huh.
1: We did a comedy show there early last year, and I remember standing around in front of the brewery where the venue. And it was early in the evening there. Not a lot of people had shown up yet. We were just sitting out front, and we saw this homeless vagrant walking down the street. And right across the street from the venue was this deep, plush forest. And the guy...
0: The woods.
1: Yeah, the woods. Okay. But, like, very thick forest.
0: Yeah.
1: He looks at us. He looks around. He just walks into the forest.
0: Disappears.
1: Right. And this was in the middle of the city.
0: Was he really ever there?
1: Right.
0: Ooh, I got chills.
1: Yeah, no, there's not much to that story. I just remember thinking how odd it was that in the middle of the city, there was probably a homeless encampment back in that forest.
0: You didn't follow him to see what was back there?
1: No, it really creeped me out to know right across the street there.
0: Might have been a party, man.
1: If you ended up in the woods there, you'd probably be stepping on hypodermic needles and poop. It'd be like San Francisco in the Mississippi woods there.
0: Oh, gross.
1: I know.
0: Nobody wants that.
1: Anyway, law and order. That's all we're asking for, kids. You know, not to...
3: In other news, I just noted you asked me about 3 minutes ago.
1: Yes, sir.
3: Well, actually, it was longer than that because the market's been open for 9 minutes now.
1: Yeah, we were off the air. What's going on with the market?
3: 10 minutes ago, you asked me what you think the market's going to do. And I said, well, it's probably going to be down because the futures was down. And, you know, the oil is going up and the war with Iran kick up a little bit now. And all of a sudden, I look over there and look, Dow up over 100 points in the morning. Now, it was down about 80 before the bell. What did they not know? Or what did they know but not tell us until the bell opened? Because, you know, they always messing with stuff like that.
0: Oh, my God. SpaceX. It opened at 150 when it started trading.
1: What are we at now?
0: 141.
1: Isn't this what always happens, though?
0: Yeah.
1: I'm surprised it didn't shoot up higher and then crash down lower, to be honest.
0: They told you it was going to shoot up, didn't they?
1: Yeah.
0: It shot way up.
1: Just erected itself up into the...
0: And then it came back down, and now it's just laying there. Just laying there limp and dead like SpaceX.
1: All right, so the market this morning, some of the AI stock jitters hitting hard. Investors questioning if the rally has more room after something called SK Hynix's brutal post-debut drop in Seoul, Korea last week.
0: Oh, yeah. Probably another chip maker. That's all there is nowadays is chip makers. Chip makers over here, over there, everywhere, in America and Taiwan and Korea and everywhere.
1: What could you say about the market today? We were told it would be down.
3: They probably still will be down. The NASDAQ is down and the Dow is up. And I'm assuming the Dow is probably going to go down eventually. People working it right now. They working it for the money.
1: Wall Street seems to be doing its usual buy the rumor, sell the news, choreographed dance.
0: Right.
1: The Mideast is reminding everyone that real world drama still matters more than AI hype sometimes.
0: Huh. Well, who knew?
1: But at the end of the day, I'm thinking you're going to be fine, right?
0: Oh, yeah. You'll be fine. Unless you got money invested.
1: Good point.
0: Oh, yeah. Okay.
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0: The Texas Senate race is heating up and getting quite a bit of attention. Paxton and Tallarico hitting the campaign trail. Sometimes when I'm analyzing two candidates, it's fascinating to me how quickly we all forget what we were worried about just a few years ago.
1: What were we all worried about?
0: Well, Tallarico's out right now trying to make himself look like a moderate, average Texan, making it sound like Republican Party's lost touch with what average Texans want. A few years ago, he was one of these guys trying to force vaccines on everybody.
1: Is that right?
0: Yeah. In 2021, he voted in favor of the Pandemic Response Act, which would allow the government to issue pandemic disaster declarations, creating a very heavy-handed COVID response from the government. Consistently backed policies and rhetoric favoring high vaccine rates, public health authority, opposition to any anti-vax perspective. If I'm not mistaken, even his girlfriend is a lobbyist for the vaccine industry, a prominent political lobbyist. She previously served as his chief of staff, and then she went off and got involved in something called the director of something called TexPAC, the Texas Medical Association Political Action Committee.
1: Wow, that's a whole bunch of words.
0: It really is. But basically, they just advocate for COVID vaccines. They were against...
1: For doing whatever the government tells you to do and don't ask no questions.
0: He was against religious exemptions. I mean, I assume he still is. That wasn't that long ago.
1: No, it wasn't.
0: But now we're supposed to believe he's some kind of brisket-eating moderate.
1: Oh, yeah. Well, just long enough to try to get elected. Come November, you know what, 5th or 7th or whenever it is, he'll go right back to being who he really is.
0: On Friday, sitting right there in your seat, Billy, I interviewed this woman. She's a DA from West Texas.
1: Well, that's insulting, Kenny. I don't know why you'd want to say something rude about her like that.
0: District attorney from West Texas.
1: Oh, yeah. One of those DAs.
0: Right.
1: I got you. Okay.
0: Do you remember we interviewed her once? She Sarah Stogner ran for railroad commissioner, and by photographing herself riding naked on a pump jack.
1: You had her in here?
0: Yeah.
1: Was she riding this chair like that?
0: She was right. No, she was fully dressed. And she was telling me how, even though she's a conservative and a Republican, she doesn't like Paxton or Tallarico. And I said to her, well, that's great. I mean, but you still have to pick one.
1: Or let somebody else pick for you. That's right. The other choice.
0: She's like, well, I don't like either of them. I was like, okay, well, then, you know.
1: That's usually the situation, isn't it? How long... How many times would you say you voted in local elections, statewide, national elections? How many times have you actually gone out and voted for somebody because I like that person? Or mostly, you vote against whoever you don't like the most.
0: Right. Most of the time, it's a douche and a turd sandwich. You don't really have a choice. And if you like one and you don't like the other, or if you like one less than you dislike the other... And that's really what matters, right? Because the American political system, whether we like it or not, and I fought this for the first decade of my adult life, it's a two-party system. And there's nothing we can do about that. The Republican Party and the Democrat Party get federal funding. If you're a Libertarian or a Green Party or whatever else, how do you compete with that?
1: Beats me.
0: They get federal funding.
1: They do.
0: The Libertarians don't get federal funding.
1: And also incumbents get all kinds of special rules. Once you're in, they want you to stay in. They make sure you have all the help you need.
0: Anyway, I just feel like it's one of those things you need to repeat over and over again. If you're against vaccine mandates, if you're against religious people that don't want religious exemptions, or it's like James Tallarico's not your friend. He's the bad guy.
1: Just kind of like what y'all talked about last week with them hippies. Back in the 50-year-ago hippies, you know, or even longer, they were all anti-government. You know, the government was, you know, cracking down on the heads, man. No, you know, peace, love, and all that kind of stuff. And today's hippies, these freaks out there doing all these protesting and stuff, they love the government. They want the government to tell them everything to do and when to do it and where to do it.
0: Yeah.
1: That's completely opposite of everything that the whole hippie culture stood for. I didn't care for that hair, but I sure don't care for that falling in line to the government anytime they say jump. No, sir. I ain't for it.
0: Yeah, I'm not for it either, Billy Ed. But anyway, it sounds...
1: I guess I ain't for it neither.
0: Sometimes it feels like we're outnumbered, though.
1: That's just because of the news. You know, we're not. I don't think we're outnumbered at all. I mean, it's pretty close to even. I don't know if we outnumber them either, but the news continuously, just 24/7, 365, just gives you this beatdown of how if you even think slightly towards conservative, well, you're the minority. You're out. Nobody agrees with you. Nobody loves you. How could they if you think like that?
0: Right.
1: It's not true. It's just you're overwhelmed by one side. How long has it been since you believed, instantly saw a news report on national news and immediately just believed it because it was on the news?
0: Good point.
1: We doubt everything now because they've made us that way.
0: Right. All morning long, you've been hearing news stories about celebrities and politicians getting sick and dying, and you know that when it bleeds, it leads. They lead with that. But one footnote in the news today that I thought gave me a little optimism.
1: All right, let's get some optimism in here.
0: Have you seen how jacked 83-year-old Harrison Ford is? There's these photos of him in going out on a bike trip. He's out biking. Mm-hmm. The dude is ripped. He's got abs and 83 years old. This dude's, look, I'm not saying that Harrison Ford's, everything he's ever said, I agree with or anything, but
1: oh, it's not about, you know, his political leanings or whatever else. It's about his physical appearance.
0: Yeah, the paparazzi went out and took photos of him on the street preparing for some mountain biking or something like that. And it's like, how is that dude 83 years old?
1: So he's almost twice your age. Didn't you just go mountain biking?
0: Yeah, I fell down the side of the mountain.
1: Uh-oh.
0: It's hard to do. He looks like he's in better shape than Conor McGregor.
1: Yeah. Well, his knees are definitely stronger. I can tell you that for sure.
0: One person he's definitely in better shape than is NBA player Brandon Clark.
1: I'm not familiar with Brandon.
0: The 29-year-old was arrested in April in Arkansas on speeding and drug possession charges 6 weeks before he was found dead in Los Angeles.
1: Oh, no.
0: Yeah, not doing too good here. Very sad story. Turns out body cam footage showed Brandon Clark's April arrest caught with something smoking gas station heroin, they said.
1: What?
0: Yeah, Leaf caught with a bunch of drugs in his car while he was out driving around. And anyway, now he's died. They found pills in his car, stuff like that. Looks like he had a real problem here with substances.
1: No kidding.
0: Yeah. But for the record, Clark played his entire 7-year NBA career with the Memphis Grizzlies, was selected 21st in the 2019 draft. What a short career and short life the young man had.
1: No kidding.
0: Didn't even make it to 30. Don't do drugs, kids.
1: Don't do drugs. We've told you that before. I guess he wasn't a listener of the show, huh?
0: No.
1: Well, that's one of the things. A, don't do drugs. B, listen to the Walter Johnson Show every chance you get. And that's going to make your life better.
0: There's so many things out there to choose from if you want to party and get wet and wild. You could drink tequila and wine and smoke pot. They got psychedelic mushrooms now that seem to be coming legal in different parts of the country. And it's like, all right, with all the options you have, well, why are you doing opioids? You know it's going to kill you.
1: Yeah, it don't make no sense, but well, they're addictive, for one thing.
0: Yeah.
1: Whatever reason you got on them, you're having trouble getting away from them now. That's the problem.
0: Sad stuff.
1: I did not know until just a little while ago, because you guys have been talking about Conor McGregor, and I just knew that he was a fight guy, and I don't watch that stuff. Did you know that he was in the remake of Roadhouse?
0: Oh.
1: Yeah. Kind of knew that.
0: That's right. Yeah, I forgot it. I didn't watch it, but I did know he was in it. Yeah.
1: You never watched it? It took me a minute to get around to watching it because, you know, Patrick Swayze and the whole history there and all that. But
0: sure.
1: I went in and looked at it. It wasn't bad. I mean, you know, it wasn't the
0: original.
1: I
0: mean, it's still Roadhouse, right?
1: Yeah.
0: But they didn't make it woke or anything?
1: But I don't remember. If they did, I ignored it. But Conor McGregor, you know, basically played himself. Fighting drunken Irishman who just wanted to come into the bar and just raise hell.
0: Hmm. Yeah. Well, anyway. And
1: that other guy, I don't know what his name was that was in there. He did the Patrick Swayze thing. But they didn't try to, like, to redo the Patrick Swayze movie. They just, it was based on a guy who, you know, kicks people out of bars.
0: Maybe the
1: His name is Jake Gyllenhaal, by the way. That guy.
0: Sure, that guy.
1: That's the celebrity.
0: Yeah.
1: I don't know. Conor McGregor kind of, you know, made a big splash with that, though.
0: Sure did.
1: How to get back into acting. I understand you don't have to have legs for that. Lieutenant Dan ain't got no legs. He's doing a fine job.
0: Well, we've been trying to figure out all morning long who the third celebrity was that died. And
1: Randolph.
0: Well, maybe it was Conor McGregor's fighting career. You know?
2: Michelle Obama is a man! Am I right, America?
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16: Well, here I sit high, getting ideas. Ain't nothing but a fool to live like this. Out all night, running wild.
1: Yeah.
16: Woman sitting home with a month-old child. Dang me.
1: Dang me, son.
16: Dang me.
1: Ought to take a rope.
16: They ought to take a rope and hang.
1: You know how it goes, right?
0: Oh, no, you can't say that in a song. That's really tough. People don't care if you vividly describe any form of murder or violence, but if you talk about lynching and hanging, it really upsets people.
1: Yeah, they're going to have to put a stop to that nonsense.
0: Yeah. But you could say you're well hung, and they don't mind that at all.
1: Oh, dear.
0: Yeah. Rules are weird, aren't they?
1: You took a whole lot longer look at Roger than I did.
0: It's not what I meant.
1: Uh-huh.
0: Hunter Biden won an anti-defamation lawsuit. He was awarded $1.7 million, and that might sound like a lot. But 20% will go to his attorneys, while the remaining 80% will go to his crack dealer.
1: Yeah. So, yeah, he's got to deal with that.
0: He's also going to appear on the Nick Fuentes podcast coming up.
1: Who's this kid, Nick Fuentes?
0: Well, they say he's a white nationalist. He's one of those, too extreme for Trump guys.
1: I was thinking of that other one, the Nick that went up to Somaliland and figured out what they was doing up there at the Learing Center.
0: Oh, you're talking about Nick Shirley.
1: That's a different Nick altogether.
0: Yeah, he seems a little more harmless.
1: Well, I like that one better.
0: Yeah, same.
1: All right,
0: yeah.
1: Then.
0: Yeah, that's not who's doing the interview, though, unfortunately. Be a lot cooler if he was.
1: Okay, more help for you on the Tales of the Tour Bus.
0: Okay.
1: Archive.org. You ever do that?
0: Click the link. I already tried it. Someone just sent us
1: I don't want to click another one. I barely got all that crap off my screen last time.
0: It says bad request. It won't work.
1: Oh, okay. Yeah. Well, then don't do that.
0: Anyway, the point is, I don't think anyone's going to find it this morning. A little straight reporting with the usual edge, guys. An 18-year-old college football player named Nolan Wells disappeared during 4th of July on a boat trip off the coast of Mississippi, the Gulf of America.
1: He was in the boat at some point, and then he wasn't?
0: His body was later found in the water, Billy.
1: Oh, no.
0: Authorities ruled it an accidental drowning.
1: We've talked about this before.
0: Right.
1: And some people don't think it was.
0: No signs of foul play so far. Enter Ben Crump.
17: Now, when you talk about this young man, we are talking about a young brother, am I right?
0: Correct,
17: yeah. And he went swimming with some white kids.
0: Well, it sounds like it was a little bit of everything. Some white kids, some black kids, some in the middle kids.
1: The news seems to focus on the fact that he specifically was black and that several of his friends were not.
0: But they were his friends. Do you think all of a sudden they're, now's our chance to do a hate crime?
1: That's what the news would kind of have you believe.
0: So Wells' family goes out and they get Ben Crump. Ben Crump is the Black Lives Matter lawyer who oddly didn't want to take Carmelo Anthony's case. That's besides the point. And they're demanding full independent investigation and their own autopsy. I don't think it's an unreasonable thing to ask for, but it doesn't sound like they're going to find anything. There's no indication at all anything weird happened unless you just look at race and nothing but race.
1: And that's what they want to do.
0: They're rejecting the idea that he simply stayed behind on the island. They're questioning the friend's accounts. I'll bet something weird did happen. I just don't think it was a hate crime.
1: Mm.
0: I'll bet teenagers got drunk, someone got hurt, and they didn't want to get into trouble. But that's not the same thing as he was black and we killed him.
1: Yeah. Completely different situation.
0: But again, I'm just speculating. I have no idea.
1: Josh emailed about that situation. He said, I've lived on the coast for about 40 years, and people drown on the coast or at our barrier islands every year.
0: Right.
1: I've never seen a reaction from the community over one of those drownings. Now, the Coliseum will be hosting the funeral. Yeah, it's a tragedy, but it's just crazy to see how.
0: Why would they have the funeral in Vegas?
1: No, a different, just the Mississippi Coliseum.
0: Gotcha.
1: But thanks for getting me off track there. I forgot what I was reading.
0: They're making it into a race thing. I'm not suggesting nothing weird happened. Maybe something weird happened, but when they immediately go the race angle, you lose a lot of people, because I don't know if you've heard about this. The demand for racism in this country does not meet the supply.
1: Not even close.
0: No.
1: No. So they're trying to gin it up wherever they can.
0: Yeah. Ben Crump is saying, well, this just got swept under the rug because of the racial thing. It's like, what's the racial thing?
1: And how's it being swept under the rug when they're making a bigger case out of this than any other drowning that ever took place off the coast?
0: It's a national news story, yeah. Guys. Law enforcement is standing by the accidental drowning ruling. The investigation continues. The friends have lawyered up. They're cooperating, and details are still limited. But the bottom line is a young man died, and that's sad.
1: It is.
0: Just like in Houston. Look, I have sympathy for that. Maybe he was an illegal immigrant. Someone still died. I'm a child of God, so is he. I have sympathy for these people. But also, sometimes it seems like when lawyers get involved or when the media gets involved, you guys are trying to make this more nefarious than it is.
1: They go out of their way to

0: You're good at translating this.
1: I try. I don't know if that one. The current absence of evidence of any foul play should suggest that there was foul play. Is that what you're suggesting?
0: And I'm more confused now than when he said the first thing.
1: Yeah, I'm not real sure either, to be honest with you.
0: And even you've confused yourself there.
1: He does that often.
0: All right, Mr. O, the market opens in about 7 minutes.
2: Shucky-ducky.
0: Any big predictions here?
2: No, I don't do no... I learned my lesson a long time about making them predictions and stuff. Yesterday, though, I told you, probably going to end up down, even though the NASDAQ... Well, NASDAQ was down to start, but the Dow was up. Well, the Dow was off 138, but the NASDAQ was down over 560. That's almost 2% drop. That was a pretty bad day for your NAS. Now, one of the things that moved the NASDAQ is
0: that... Would you say the NASDAQ was NAS-nasty?
2: NASD. It was NASD.
0: That's good. Yeah, okay, let's go with it. Yeah.
2: SpaceX was down another $6. That's... over 4% yesterday, now down under 140. And that's probably not helping your NASD.
0: Boy, if only someone had predicted, we should all wait to buy that until a month or two after it had been on the market there.
1: Who would have been smart enough to predict something like that?
0: Well, just me and everyone else that has ever bought a hot tech stock before. All right, let's do something else that's a little predictive.
3: Chicago, that toddler.
1: Used to, we'd do this on Monday morning, but we found out it takes them so long to count up all the wounds and the bodies. You got to wait until Tuesday to get the numbers right.
0: Billy, that is correct. We've made the mistake before of doing the Chicago Weekend Crime Report early Monday morning and then finding out later in the day that there's still paper on the fax machine that hasn't been rifled through yet. Right, pun intended. You see what I did there?
1: Uh-huh.
0: Anyway, so with all that being said, 21 is the number
1: just shot. But how many died?
0: 2 dead, 19 hurt. At least 2 people were killed, 19 others were injured in a pretty much, and I'd say an average Chicago summer weekend. The ages of the victims, somewhere between 14 and 56, according to the Chicago police report. Blood, violence, mayhem all over the place.
2: Well, luckily the World Cup was going on. I'm sure that probably brought a lot of the miscreants in off of the street so they could watch their favorite team play soccer.
0: I think a lot of the people involved in this.
1: Maybe Wimbledon. Also, probably brought a lot of people inside to watch the Wimbledon matches on TV.
0: Don't strike me as tennis fans, no.
1: But you don't have a problem with him bringing up the World Cup.
0: I think they were not World Cup fans either.
2: Oh, you disagree.
0: I think they were probably fans of Lil Boozy, if I had to guess. But you know, at the other end of the state in Illinois, East St. Louis. We forget about it sometimes because, you think it's in Missouri. It's not. It's in Illinois.
2: It's over yonder.
0: 2 teenagers, 15 and 16, just got arrested in connection with a shooting spree. Shooting spree that left 5 family members dead and others seriously wounded.
1: Was it just that family they got a little upset about?
0: Illinois State Police said there was a pit maneuver to stop the suspect's vehicle at a skate park.
2: You know what that is, right?
0: Yeah.
2: The pit maneuver?
0: I know. It's interesting to think about that.
2: If you can pull it off, it's a good move. Some people can't do it.
0: This wasn't some random act of violence, Billy. I had to answer your question. It was targeted at family members at multiple spots.
2: Mm-hmm.
0: State Police say it was horrific violence. It was evil. And the community won't be kept down by this, but it sounds like they are because they're bleeding out on the floor. East St. Louis has seen more than its share of this kind of tragedy over the years. And when teenagers are the ones pulling the trigger on their own family, it really says something ugly about what's happening in society right now.
1: Rough part of the country up there, huh?
0: Yeah. And they don't even have good barbecue.
1: And they can't act right.
0: I know.
2: Yep. Probably settle them down a little bit if they got some decent barbecue.
0: Did anyone tell them to calm down?
1: I wonder.
0: Yeah.
1: Did anybody tell Conor McGregor right before he went out at the bell to break a leg?
0: Oh, God.
4: 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Super school news. Enjoy your day at South Park Elementary.
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0: Then he came back.
1: Someone wrote an email saying they'd be sad about Lindsey Graham's death only because they'll miss out on our Lindsey Graham impersonation.
2: Well, that does make me a little sad, too, now that you mention it.
1: How long do we have to wait before the ghost of Lindsey Graham becomes a bit on the show?
2: Well, let's wait until they raise the flags back up.
1: Okay.
2: I don't know how long that takes, but they're supposedly going to lower flags to half staff or half mast or whatever, however you like it to be lowered for Lindsey.
1: We've made fun of Lindsey Graham a lot over the years. He's not really my brand of Republican, but he's still an American. If there were suspicion that a high-ranking Democrat was murdered by Russian spies or whatever people think happened, or if he just had a heart attack, I'd still be sad about it, or at least, you know, want to defend him for being an American.
2: Even if it was Chuck?
1: I don't want Chuck to die. I mean, I wouldn't be...
2: Yeah.
1: I wouldn't, like, cry over his death, but I wouldn't dance on his grave either.
2: I'm not dancing. I'm just asking, is there any chance he's feeling, you know, poorly?
1: What if you thought Iran... What if he died and we found out it was Iran, or we suspected it was Iran? Wouldn't that piss you off a little just because he's an American, even if he's not? You're kind of an American.
3: Well, who what Chuck are we talking about now? You talking about, like, basketball Chuck? You talking about, like, astronaut Chuck? Who we talking about?
1: I'm not mad at you, Mr. O, but if you got to work sooner, you'd know what he was talking about, you know?
3: Say what now?
1: Chuck Schumer. He opined that it's too bad it wasn't Chuck, and we were all like, come on,
2: Billy. I was wondering if he was maybe feeling poorly. Maybe he, didn't get a good night's rest and is coughing a lot or something. I don't know.
1: All right, well, with that in mind, a lot of people think it could have been foreign spies. Of course, his dad was about the same age when he died, so who knows?
2: Yeah, but we've had some emails basically kind of outlining his, you know, his life, his medical career, I guess, so to speak. And he did have a problem with that.
1: How is it Mitch McConnell outlived Lindsey? Does that make any sense?
2: Yeah, let's see. Lindsey Graham eating improperly, being out of shape. We Americans live to the age of 79 on average.
1: But that
2: was close when we said 80 earlier.
1: But that number is brought down because of things like gun violence and drug overdoses. The average person would probably live longer than that if you're not, drive-by shootings in your neighborhood and shooting up the drugs.
2: Lindsey Graham's father died of a heart attack at the age of 69. Lindsey Graham was 71. Senator Graham... probably guilty of not making sure his arteries didn't get clogged up. You know, the dad dying of a heart attack and heart problems.
1: Not a good sign, yeah.
2: Should have been your sign to maybe take better care of your aorta.
1: Bro. Amen.
2: But his aorta ruptured. It was kind of in his genes, the heart problems, and maybe you died a little too soon, a little early.
1: Besides Ukraine, the other thing he was very worried about was Iran. And grain of salt on this, because who knows what it means, but there's new images revealing Iran is patching up their military complex. They're rebuilding the nuke sites. A pickaxe mountain site is what it's called. We hammered it back in February, you may recall.
2: Mm-hmm.
1: U.S.-Israeli strikes. Blast holes are now getting covered. Concrete's being poured. Vehicles are moving in and out. Analysts say it's a significant sign of new reconstruction.
2: I'm sure they got a bird flying overhead 24/7 taking a look. It ought to be a tip-off. Wherever they're doing construction, that's the next target.
1: Right. The mullahs can't help themselves. We blow up their nuclear toys, give them about a 60-day negotiating window, and they're back at it like kids with Legos after timeout, you know?
2: Yeah.
1: This is why maximum pressure works. Weak deals don't. Back in the day, Obama made all these deals. Nothing ever happened. I got to think, sadly enough, the only thing that makes Iran listen is war. The problem is we can't keep going to war forever.
2: Not forever.
1: Iran rebuilding nuke sites faster than California fixes potholes. Imagine that.
2: Imagine that.
1: I know.
3: I was reading a little account of Max Holloway's version of things that went down in the ring with Conor McGregor.
1: Right.
3: They only had 69 seconds
1: nice.
3: Together. A minute and 9 seconds. That sound better, right? Saturday night's UFC main event, real big disappointment. Even though, from what I'm hearing, he still gets his $30 million. Conor McGregor fighting for the first time in 5 years since he had a little leg problem back in the day. And he goes down in 1:09, tried to do a flying kick and didn't land it and never was right after that. And
1: harder than it looks.
3: Max Holloway, the dude he was supposed to be fighting, never did really get a chance to punch him or anything or kick him. He did praise McGregor for wanting to try to keep the fight to go, even though he had already hurt himself in the very opening seconds. He talked about the conversation they had during the fight. He said, well, first of all, he was joking. He said, I guess I had the man weak in the knees, you know, from the get-go. But that's a joke, see, because he was scared, so he was weak in the knee. He said, no, Conor been battling through some stuff. He got ready to go. Looked like he was really, you know, changing his life, found God, you know, had his kids in there with him, everything. And he said, when he went down that first time, he's on the ground, and Max didn't know, like, should I jump on him? He looked like he hurt, you know. And he said Conor McGregor looked at him and he said, fight, fight, keep the fight going. And I was like, well, all right, then. And so we punched him a few times on the head and then let him get back up. And then he fell right back over again.
1: Wow.
2: $30 million?
1: It's a lot of money.
2: To just go out there and hurt yourself in the first minute?
1: Wasn't there an earlier fight that had almost as much? It's like, how much money are they throwing at this?
2: That's a damn good question.
1: A lot of people are watching it on TV. Hey, before...
3: And apparently Max, you know, the opponent, didn't only made, you know, like... $3 million.
1: You guys
3: can imagine doing all that for just $3 million.
1: Right.
2: Yeah, no, I wouldn't imagine that.
1: I like that you guys are getting more into MMA, though. America needs sports that are pro-America. Now that maybe...
3: I'll be honest with you. I miss boxing. I miss the good old days when the boxers would go in there and just, you know, go to town on each other.
1: Well, Conor wasn't very good at that either. Remember when he tried to do that? But maybe MLB, NFL, NBA, maybe they'll learn from this. Mixed martial arts, UFC is becoming so popular. And besides the fact that it's exciting, it lacks the hometown camaraderie, but it makes up for it with national patriotism.
2: Yeah, sure. There you go.
1: Have you guys seen the blizzard warning?
2: Blizzard?
1: Oh, it's bad, Billy.
2: No, ain't no dang blizzard coming around here.
1: Dozens and dozens of Dairy Queen locations are about to close around
2: the
1: country.
2: Whoa, whoa, whoa, whoa. Damn. I was thinking the wrong kind of blizzard. Now I'm interested.
1: Yeah, there's a blizzard warning. Those thick ice cream treats that began at the Dairy Queen back in 1985 will be going away all over the country soon. And do you know who...
3: It's not the blizzard's fault, you know. Nobody's ever said nothing bad about a blizzard. It's the rest of the stuff that's going on there that's hurting the blizzard.
1: What do you think, like the chicken tendies or what?
3: It's aggravating, I'll tell you that.
1: And do you know who did the first TV commercial for blizzards?
2: Was it Willie Nelson?
1: No, that'd be cool.
2: Kenny Rogers?
1: Nah, nothing.
2: Muhammad Ali?
1: That'd be pretty cool, too.
2: I'm just going to keep guessing until you tell me.
1: It was Casey Kasem.
2: Get out.
1: I could play audio of it for you, but do you even want to hear it?
2: I do, actually.
1: Yeah. All right, fine. Here's
2: not all of it, but, you know, maybe just a taste.
0: It's the newest treat from Dairy Queen. The Blizzard. The delicious new Dairy Queen Blizzard. The treat's so thick, you gotta spoon it up. Get a blizzard made with a Butterfinger. A Heath bar.
1: Knowing what you know now about Casey Kasem, do you think it took him 3 hours to record this?
2: Probably.
1: And halfway between, he yelled at one of the female production assistants on the staff so much she cried.
2: She cried and had to leave.
1: Wow.
2: Yeah.
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5: It can produce almost any kind of variation on pure sound, including some sounds that have never been heard before, on this earth at least. 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
12: Death in Iran. I'm Ted Lindner, Fox News. CENTCOM announcing the deaths of four U.S. troops this weekend as the U.S. and Iran continue to trade fire in a dispute over the Strait of Hormuz. Fox's Marion Rafferty with the latest for us this morning.
13: Fears of a wider war continue to grow. It comes as another U.S. service member was killed in the line of duty this weekend during a controlled detonation of a downed Iranian drone in northern Iraq. A separate Iranian attack on Friday killed two other U.S. troops in Jordan. A third went missing, but unidentified remains have since been found. The U.S. has been targeting everything from IRGC forces to air defense facilities and weapon storage sites.
12: Meantime, President Trump says the latest round of strikes were in honor of the dead service members.
14: They've got very little left. They've got some missiles. They've got some drones. They've got some manufacturing ability, not much. We control the strait. They don't control anything. So we'll see what happens. But we hit them very hard again tonight.
12: Meantime, Bahrain sounding its missile alert systems this morning. Kuwait saying its air defenses are working to intercept incoming Iranian fire as well. There's a new FIFA World Cup champion.
15: And with the last chance of the game, he'll lift his ball for it. Simon thought about coming, stays at home. It's knocked down and only finds Ferran Torres. His final touch of the game. He had the decisive touch as well. Spain, for the second time in their history, have won the World Cup.
12: That call on Fox Sports. Spain defeating the champions, Argentina, 1-0 in extra time at the stadium in New Jersey. NORAD says more than 10 aircraft entered a restricted airspace over Bedminster and East Rutherford in New Jersey Sunday. The restrictions in place as the president made his way from his property in Bedminster to the site of the World Cup. Of those 10, NORAD said it had to dispatch F-16 fighter aircraft to intercept three of them. 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
12: House Republicans are moving forward with a budget reconciliation package that includes funding for the ongoing war in Iran, national defense, and voter regulations. Texas Republican Congressman Jody Arrington says it's time for Congress to act.
11: We have to get started now because the window's closing. We have about 100 days left before November, and these are the two policy imperatives that we must advance.
12: The budget reconciliation bill contains portions of the election integrity legislation known as the Save America Act, including grants encouraging states to adopt voter identification requirements. A vote to end military aid to Israel, exposing a rift in the Democratic Party. Fox's Chad Pergram with more.
18: Democratic Pennsylvania Senator John Fetterman threatening to desert his party if the party deserts Israel. The left says the party simply represents where its voters stand. Even Democrats who favor the aid pin the change on Israel. Missouri Democrat Wesley Bell opposed cutting off money to Israel. He faces Israel skeptic Cori Bush in next month's primary. Pro-Israel Republicans worry about the Democrats' anti-Israel tie. Fetterman says Democrats need him, especially if Democrats flip four seats to claim the majority. If Fetterman bolts, he could swing Senate control to the GOP. On Capitol Hill, Chad Pergram, Fox News.
12: At least three mass shootings across the U.S. this weekend. Two people killed, three more hurt during an Oklahoma City party. Police say they're still talking to witnesses, hoping to find a suspect. Nine people injured outside a nightclub in Minneapolis. So far, no arrests in that case. And 10 people hurt in downtown Tucson, Arizona, including a suspect who was shot by police as he tried to take off. And Vice President J.D. Vance and Second Lady Usha Vance welcoming their fourth child of the world Sunday morning, baby boy Alec Neal. He was born at Walter Reed Medical Center in Maryland. I'm Ted Lindner. This is Fox News.
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4: We are hoping for a show as epic as the Odyssey itself.
5: Oh!
4: Live from Studio C.
5: Si, señor.
4: We're dressed in our Homeric gear today in honor of the movie coming out.
5: I ain't no Homeric. What are you talking about?
4: We're dressed like Matt Damon in the Odyssey, which comes out today for the show. This epic Odyssey that is the Armstrong and Getty Show, live from Studio C. And today we're toiling under the title of the show.
5: The only healthy thing at Taco Bell is giving people the Gallopatrots.
4: What?
5: Or, if you prefer, blow up bridge. I'm sorry, I've got to deliver this one in kind of a progressive tone of voice. Blow up bridges, not walls.
4: Yeah, so they've been kind of quiet about it. But we have started blowing up bridges in the power plants. They aren't shouting about it because I think they know it's a touchy subject for some people. Mainstream media is going to start shouting war crimes and stuff like that. But we blew up bridges and power plants. The Iranian government announced to their people yesterday, hey, cut back on your energy use. Don't run your blender or whatever because they got serious problems going already. So I didn't realize that.
5: So more specifically, though, my understanding was it was bridges and plants that are the most important for a particular military base that's key to controlling the strait and or straits of Hormuz. But who knows?
4: Well, I'm sure that's where you start.
5: Sure.
4: And yeah. So if you're not getting if they're not coming around, it will expand.
5: Yeah. The thing about wars is you try to win them. Mm-hmm. Right. So let's win this one.
4: You want to know what the main symptom is of cyclospora?
5: I think I do know what it is.
4: I don't think I want to say it on the air.
5: I don't want to hear it on the air.
4: It's SWD. I'll let you fill in the words of what you think it is.
5: The D I've got. Sudden?
4: Severe.
5: Severe. Oh.
4: SWD.
5: W?
4: This is if you eat lettuce at Taco Bell.
5: Yeah. What's the W?
4: Watery.
5: Oh, boy. Like the drinks at a bad bar.
4: Although it is sometimes described in reports as explosive, so I suppose SEWD.
5: Right. Oh, boy.
4: Throw in.
5: Not a lot to like.
6: Right? Fecal matter.
5: That's right, doctor.
4: Throw in for fun after you enjoy your Taco Bell salad. Cramps. Nice. Cramps. Nausea. Loss of appetite. Well, yes. I've lost my appetite. Yes, I have. I've lost
5: rarely
4: my
5: rarely have I called for a snack while engaged in the SEWD. Yes. Hey, honey, would you bring me some cheese and crackers?
4: Soup. Yeah. I'd like a big bowl of chili. That's what I'd like.
5: Oh, boy.
4: Oh, loss of appetite. I've lost my appetite talking about it. Fatigue and weight loss. Well, fatigue.
5: Yeah.
4: Tell me, would you please give me a moment in the last 50 years of my life? One moment in the last 50 years of my life where I wasn't suffering from fatigue. I'd like to know when it happened. I must have missed it.
5: Well, wait, but then you said weight loss.
4: Weight loss, yeah, there you go. There's the upside.
5: Yeah, I'm on
4: There's
5: the new cyclosporosiasis diet. It's great.
4: That's the when life gives you AIDS, you make lemonades. That's what it is right there.
5: Oh, boy.
4: Sure, you get the Taco Bell salad, but you're losing weight.
5: Huh? Joe, you're looking great, man. Yeah, I'm on a new diet. I was on keto, but now I'm eating Taco Bell salads and lettuce and if you'll excuse me, I'll be back in a few minutes.
7: So what's going to be in the tacos now? Is it just a taco shell and cheese?
4: So they got the lettuce problem all across the country, right? Some of this lettuce that came from Mexico. And washing lettuce doesn't help, according to the FDA, or doesn't necessarily fix the whole problem. So you're not supposed to eat any loose lettuce, at least for a while. The CDC reporting almost 2,000 laboratory-confirmed domestically acquired cases since May 1st. with more than 6,000 other cases under review, and then lots and lots and lots of people who probably had this for several days and didn't go to the doctor at all. In fact, most people, I would guess, because we've all gone through spells of that. You don't necessarily need to go to the doctor. It can persist for weeks, which is a long time.
5: They've traced the lettuce to a single supplier from Mexico, Taylor Farms. So don't eat any of that.
4: How they harvest in their lettuce. They need to wash their hands or something.
5: I don't know.
4: How about the fact that it, unlike typical food poisoning, it can persist for weeks. God, weeks of SEWD is a long time. We've all had a couple of days here and there for a variety of reasons and diseases and things in our lives. Not weeks, though.
5: That would cause weight loss and all sorts of things. Yeah. How could it work?
4: It can be treated with antibiotics. Who's ever thought they needed antibiotics because they got the SEWD? This is the part, though. It can persist for weeks and then relapse in some cases.
5: What?
4: I know.
5: Well, so it's a bacterial infection, obviously, and it's a tough to get rid of. Bacteria are tough for your body to get rid of.
4: You get over it after weeks. You got a lot of reading done. You read the entire Odyssey. You're ready for the movie. Sitting there on the toilet for weeks. You get better. Wow. You got a tennis match planned tonight with your friends down at the club, and then it's back.
5: Oh, wearing your all whites, even worse. Yeah. Don't eat poopy Mexican lettuce is the takeaway, I think. Five takeaways from the president's speech, which we'll talk about later. There's just really one takeaway from this one. Don't eat poopy Mexican lettuce.
4: Shredded iceberg lettuce imported from Mexico and served at Taco Bell restaurants in Indiana, Kentucky, Michigan, Ohio, and West Virginia.
5: Shredded lettuce. I never buy shredded lettuce.
4: You don't?
5: Go ahead. You're fine. Everybody's fine.
4: You sounded like you have a real strong opinion about shredded lettuce.
5: Well, no. I don't want to frighten people out of the consumption of the delicious leafy treat that is lettuce.
4: I thought you had some sort of... going to claim some sort of moral failing of those of us who eat lettuce that has been pre-shredded.
5: No.
4: I do use Thousand Island dressing like a child. That's the only thing about my salad.
5: It's a child's dressing, yes.
4: It is. I say that at the restaurant every time. I said, I would like the child's dressing, Thousand Island. And they always laugh.
5: You child?
4: Eh, boy.
5: Well, so much for lettuce talk.
4: So we've bombed some bridges and some power plants, as promised.
5: Mm-hmm. Yeah.
4: And it's the supply route for the IRGC that's supposed to, I don't know, get their attention, I guess. Iran has not fired on a ship in 3 days. Iran has not fired on a ship in 3 days. Very few ships have still gone through the strait. In fact, I don't know, as of yesterday when I was talking from the sources I always read every day, not a single ship had gone through the route we're telling people to go through.
5: If that's the entire explanation of why Iran hasn't shot at a ship, then that's that it changes the light on that bit of information.
4: Because none have gone through, at least the portion that we claim is open, that we're claiming, you don't have to pay any tolls. You can go on through here. The good old United States guarantees your passage. And at least as of this time yesterday, nobody had gone through. And remember, I had that story, forget where it was from, where we announced on our big speaker, the strait is open. Go ahead. Go on through. Feel good. Uncle Sam's got your back. And somebody on some ship said, F off.
5: Yeah. Yeah. Some captain or sailor said, yeah, F off.
4: Because 12 sailors have been killed, hurt, or missing.
5: Mm-hmm. Yeah.
4: And, God dang it, I'd hate to be on one of those big tankers slowly going through the strait looking for rockets.
5: Just waiting.
4: Thinking, I took this job working on a ship. I don't want to be involved in a
5: sucky life. I got a sucky job. I don't see my family for months and months. And now I got the freaking mullahs shooting at me. Yeah, that's rough.
4: I ate at the Taco Bell in Kentucky last night. I'm just waiting to see if I'm in the clear.
5: Starting to feel weird. Yeah.
4: Nothing's going my way. I put all my money on France and the World Cup. What's next? I'm thinking to myself.
5: rough times.
4: Yeah. We should start the show officially on a Friday. Got a good clip for you. A story Joe brought us the other day. I'm Jack Armstrong. He's Joe Getty. On this, it is Friday, July 17th, the year 2026. We're Armstrong and Getty, and we approve of this program.
5: Let's begin then officially, according to FCC rules and regs. Here we go at Mark.
2: Miss Jennifer, you consumed any alcohol today? Because I can smell it. Which...
6: Yes, I am. We are both high in the totem pole of, you know, education and
2: okay.
6: our workforce. So it's hard. And we're both married to police officers.
2: Why are you driving?
6: I'm not meaning to do anything wrong. I'm way Lula, better.
2: I just
6: understand.
2: Talked to you. You I were inter- really drunk when I talked
6: know,
2: to you.
6: I know.
2: It's
6: but
2: a couple
6: I'm not
2: hours
6: drunk.
2: Later.
4: So can you tell us what happened there?
5: Story out of Florida. You got a couple of school principals out partying together.
4: Principals? Getting... School principals?
5: All right.
4: Not the just one gal, your average numbnuts.
5: The above average numbnuts in this case, a couple of them. So the one gal gets pulled over. She's drunk. Her passenger's way too drunk to take the wheel. So they take the one gal off to jail, get an Uber for the other one. A couple hours later, same cop sees that same Jeep driving around erratically, pulls it over. It's gal number two, still drunk, driving around. He's like, what are you doing? I just sent you home. I didn't try to do no wrong. Oh, my God. Get an Uber. Stay home. Walk. What's the matter with you? Well, she's drunk. She's making decisions while she's drunk. That's what's the matter.
4: Yeah.
5: Idiot.
4: So we got some news to catch you up on today. The Trump gave a speech. Well, he gave an address last night. It wasn't to all of America, depending on what channel you watched. CBS took it for a while, then cut in and had some actually pretty good analysis, I thought. Pretty fair analysis. ABC and NBC didn't take it at all. They said, nah, lies, lies, lies, and damn lies.
5: Yeah.
4: Which it turned out there'd be a lot of stuff in there that wasn't that. It was other stuff. Why he felt like he needed to address the nation with a primetime address, I do not know.
5: No, even generally kind outlets are saying, as a bit of a mishmash, and there was some valid stuff in there, but it wasn't what he claimed. It's not getting good reviews at all.
4: But why?
5: And it's a shame. It's Trump, as usual, doing the right thing in the wrong way. If he had focused on a couple of points, I think it would have been terrific, including the need for voter ID. How the vast majority of Americans agree with that point. Why don't we have it? I think that would have been
4: should
5: great.
4: Should have just hammered that. Should have only hammered polls saying, look, 70% of black people want voter ID. What are we even talking about here?
5: Right, exactly. Yeah, but it was a mishmash of accusations and dredging up 2020. And we'll hit you with some of the salient stuff. It was just kind of discouraging.
4: But honestly, I don't understand why it was a primetime address, though. He talks about stuff more important than that every single day, sitting in his office surrounded by people.
5: I think he is actually obsessed with the 2020 election.
4: Seems to be.
5: For real.
4: Seems to be. Well, that book will be written someday. Anyway, we'll get to some of the other headlines and everything that's going on. I hope you can stick around. If you miss a segment, get the podcast. Armstrong and Getty On Demand.
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5: Your personal information is valuable and far more accessible than you realize.
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1: So a little bit later, we're going to play some, I don't remember why Marco Rubio got on this yesterday, but he gave a little speech about communism and capitalism and stuff like that. He's so good at that. Anyway, he was pushing back on that notion that people make a lot that socialism works in principle. It's just never been done right. And his pushback was, no, it doesn't even work in principle. It doesn't even work in theory. So yeah. Let's stop there. And he lays it all out. And I want to get to this later. I just came across this. The DSA, that is your, Democratic Socialists of America who claim they're not communists. They put out their, on their website, they've got their new, what we're trying to accomplish. And let me just give you a little of it as a tease. The document on the DSA website starts with their future without capitalism. Well, first of all, that makes...
2: Wait a minute.
1: But anyway, what would life be like for a person of working age in a DSA world? And I'm quoting from their website now. You enjoy your work. It's interesting to you, and you're well trained for it. You work as much as you're able and no more than needed. And you would control your own labor and see it going to good use. It's not just a job to pay the bills. You'd work as much as you're able and no more than needed.
2: Not only... Well, this may be the first time that science has identified something that is simultaneously 100% incoherent and yet completely untrue. I mean, it's an unbelievable combination of those two qualities.
1: Yeah, Byron York from the Washington Examiner writing, the perfect world of the DSA. You have no debt. You don't need health insurance. You don't pay a mortgage or have a landlord because housing is a human right. Your retirement is publicly funded. Food, education, energy, medicine, and transportation aren't for-profit businesses. They're common goods and utilities.
2: Right, yeah. So you have a crappy, miserable apartment. Barely enough food. You wait for a long time in line for it. You have crappy medical care when you can get it, and you have zero hope of anything ever improving.
1: Well, and all of that is for a while. You can't even sustain that lifestyle because you run out of money.
2: Yeah, but people keep falling for it.
1: That's something they actually say that out loud on their website. I would think they'd have to try to fool me more than that. People will work as much as they want and no more. Have you met humans?
2: Only as much as needed. By whom? As commanded by... What do you mean?
1: You ever feel like not working? Or not working the whole day? Or has that ever happened to you? Or do communists think that most people want to go to work and bust their ass for 8 hours a day? It's just out of enjoyment.
2: I don't know. Their thinking is so detached from reality, I have difficulty grasping it.
1: I do, too. Wow. They actually said that out loud. You know, more on that later from their own website.
2: Yeah, yeah. Couple of headlines. You had the president's speech that was about a bunch of different things, kind of related to elections and Chinese interference and ballot security and vote counting and like 15 different topics. And
1: I couldn't follow it.
2: It was a mishmash. Let's see. The dispatch is going big on Ukrainians' protest over fired defense minister. It was a young firebrand who was really into drones and that sort of thing, but I don't know what's going on there internally. White House has changed visa rules. China launches major AI model. Oh, China did have a giant AI conference. They're really going hard at open source AI. We'll talk about that a little bit later on.
1: I want to hear about that. I don't know that story. Did we ever get into Apple suing ChatGPT and what that's all about?
2: Yeah, some.
1: Mm-hmm. Was I listening? Maybe I wasn't listening.
0: Armstrong and Getty.
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2: I am 100% the one at fault here. Completely forgot that it's Friday and we do Clips of the Week. 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
2: Wow.
3: Nice job.
2: I go deeper than the usual. 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
3: Spiritual bankruptcy. Or you just forgot that it's time to take a fond look back at the week that was. It's Cow Clips of the Week.
5: It's Cow. They call it Cow. 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It's Cow.
6: A stunned Washington remembering South Carolina Senator Lindsey Graham.
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8: When you see Sotomayor and Kagan, tell them that Lindsey said hello, because I voted for them. I would never do to them what you've done to this guy.
9: Ending our nation's longest war in Afghanistan. Strengthening NATO.
10: President Trump now reinstating the U.S. blockade on Iranian ports.
11: Will become the guardian of the strait.
12: U.S. forces disabled an oil tanker trying to run through it to Iran's Karg Island.
13: Are you ruling out a ground campaign?
14: Sometimes you need a ground campaign, but we have other people that will do the ground campaign for us.
15: Iran once again firing on its neighbors.
14: We're going to hit them very hard tonight. We're going to hit them very hard tomorrow night. We're going to hit them very hard the night after.
16: You're calling his wife a possible Chinese spy?
17: Yes, 100%.
18: Is anything that I just said not honest or forthright?
19: Yes, you're not being honest or forthright. Who won the 2020 election?
18: I think I've answered
19: election.
18: The question. We can keep doing this.
20: Socialism is not just better capitalism. It's overthrowing the entire capitalist state.
21: Everyone seemed to agree that the reason why they didn't have a fridge as cool as that one is because of capitalism. This could not be more wrong.
22: The intestinal illness called cyclosporiasis that causes fatigue, fever, and an explosive upset.

0: It's the energetic, cool young people. So I want to be on their side. This is actually from the DSA's website. All of this stuff. Universal free healthcare, of course, including reproductive and gender affirming care, new public hospitals, free medical training. So all that, obviously. Publicly owned social housing, as Claude says yesterday when I asked about that, they said they don't describe what that means. Publicly owned social housing, universal rent control, tight rules on investment properties. So rent control, coast to coast. Reparations, honoring tribal treaties. Sorry, I'm from South Dakota. Sorry, everybody who lives in South Dakota. You got to move out. We're honoring tribal treaties now. That belongs to the Sioux. I mean, this is crazy stuff. Demilitarize police and redirect funding as steps toward abolishing police and prisons and end qualified immunity. You're going to abolish police and prisons. That's in your platform for what you are as a party. No police, no prisons. I mean, we're into Cartoonville here, people.
1: I know, it's absolute madness. And they're taking over the Democratic Party through the primary process.
0: They've won like a half dozen elections in the last 6 weeks against mainstream Democrats. And is CBS News telling you this at the end of the day? By the way, the party which they represent wants to abolish all police and prisons. I mean, because the average person, I think, would react to that like, what?
1: Yeah.
0: That's crazy. Socialist feminism, bodily autonomy, queer liberation, ending sex discrimination, whatever all those things are. Green New Deal, federal jobs guarantee, whatever that is. Public energy and transit and phasing out all fossil fuels. Defund the Department of War and close overseas bases. So we're not going to have a military or any bases around the world. Free Palestine and military and economic aid to Israel. Abolish ICE. Legalize migration as an actual
1: completely
0: open borders.
1: Open borders, yes.
0: Yeah. Mm-hmm. Amnesty regardless of status. Abolish the Electoral College. I mean, this is a complete...
1: And the Senate. Mm-hmm.
0: This is a complete remaking of the United States of America. Replace the president and the Supreme Court with an executive and judiciary chosen by and subordinate to Congress. Abolish the Senate, as Joe said, expand the House, proportional representation, blah, blah, blah. Public ownership of the largest corporations and essential industries. So Apple and SpaceX and NVIDIA and all your biggest companies would be government owned. I mean, this is unbelievable that this is the fact that the Democratic Socialist Party has existed all our whole lives. There's all kinds of parties out there, and they have websites and they have platforms and all this sort of stuff. But these people are winning elections and nobody's paying any attention.
1: Yeah. Yeah.
0: I'm not worried of a takeover, really, but this has got to be exposed. Come on, New York Times, CBS Evening News. Next time somebody with DSA next to their name wins, afterwards, don't just say, how exciting, you know, you pulled off an upset victory. Make them, are you for abolishing the Senate? Do you believe all the prisons should be closed? Do you believe we should get rid of the Department of Defense and use all that money for free housing? Do you believe all these things?
1: Yeah, yeah, I know. And we ran the audio the other day of person after person after person within the DSA leadership saying, our goal is to destroy the Democratic Party. We are going to take it over and make it our party. We're not there to be part of it or work with them. We're there to take it over. And nobody wants to talk about that either. This is bizarro fantasy land, and I don't think it'll get very far, but every inch it gets is to the detriment of the U.S. Every young person who's swept up in this is a problem.
0: So
1: I want to point out, and we'll get to this in a bit, a young firebrand, young woman for the Wall Street Journal went to a summer's worth of DSA meetings and events and stuff. And it's interesting on a couple of levels. Number one, they are very, very smart. They are putting the social back in socialist. They're having all these get-togethers where young people are having real human contact. And they're enjoying it because, of course, they are. But the point of the gathering is to promote the DSA and its beliefs. The other aspect of the article that's super interesting is everywhere, at every meeting, in every home, blah, blah, blah, is up with communism. Memorabilia, symbols, Chairman Mao's book. They are avowedly communists.
0: The deadliest ideology in human history that killed more people. Right.

0: in the 20th century than all the wars added together. So I say to Claude, I'm not just trying to be a pain in the ass, but how does all this housing and medical care and all that get paid for? Claude says to me, fair question. And the honest answer is that it doesn't really say on the website. The only revenue mechanisms it names are aggressive wealth taxes on the richest individuals and corporations defunding the military. That is a lot of money, as Claude points out. If you decide we're not going to have a military, that's next year's budget is $1.2 trillion.
1: Well, next year's budget is what the Chinese tell us our budget is. Because without a military, they will be running the place.
0: I see what you mean. But so that is a lot of money. You're not going to have a military. You got the problem Joe just mentioned. But even Claude points out, and then I'll shut up about this. Wealth taxes don't scale. Total U.S. billionaire wealth is about $5 trillion. A one-time 100% seizure wouldn't cover their plans for 10 years, let alone permanently. Right. And it goes on to say, the awkward comparison, and this is Claude, which is, I think we talked about this while you're gone. It's got more left stuff than any of the major chatbots. Claude does. The awkward comparison, Claude says, Nordic welfare states fund this with broad-based VATs, value-added taxes, and payroll taxes that hit middle-income earners hard, not billionaires, middle class. So the math tends to point toward taxing people well below the 1%, which the platform doesn't say. So thank you for Claude for pointing out that in these socialist countries where it works, and they cannot have a military because we protect them. So that's not a minor point. But right. In these countries where socialism works, using my finger quotes, they tax the crap out of the middle class.
1: Mm-hmm. Yeah. So your dog doesn't get to decide what it wants to eat. It doesn't read up on the latest diet and then go shopping for itself.
0: My dog does. My dog wears a Fitbit.
1: Wow, that is impressive. 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
0: I said, give me a little more on the whole housing being a human right. And Claude said, that's the whole of it, reading the entire website. Verbatim from the program, four sentences under Housing for All. Housing is a human right. Build new publicly owned social housing.
1: Oh, yeah.
0: Rent control nationwide. Your people are insane. All right.
1: Socialized medicine right now in Britain for non-urgent hospital care. The maximum target wait is 18 weeks. So you need to be in the hospital. They're targeting 18 weeks, though the average wait across England is currently around 38 weeks. 38 weeks. For dental care, routine checkups often take 4 to 12 weeks of waiting, while urgent cases are tried to be seen within 72 hours. So you have a dental emergency, and they make this solemn promise, can get you in 3 or 4 days.
0: We were at the DMV yesterday, me and my son, something that had to be done at the DMV. And I told him, I said, people who want government health care, this is what it's going to be like to go to the doctor. Because I had the experience at the DMV. This was his first time ever at the DMV. It prepared him well. I said, most of the time when I've gone to the DMV in my life, I haven't been able to accomplish what I wanted to that day. They tell me there's some form I don't have that I didn't even know about. And that is exactly what happened. We had to go back home and get something else. But I said, this would be like your thing there. You go in and you're just in screaming pain. And they say, now, do you have your FW46? A what? FW46, do you have that? No. Okay, well, you got to have that. Next.
1: Final note. In Britain, your doctor says this person needs urgent cancer care. The goal is for most patients to get their first treatment within 2 months.
0: Ooh, I'd have been dead.
1: Yeah. Exactly. And that's the goal, and they don't reach the goal. The fact that people fall for this crap it astounds me, horrifies me, and frightens me.
0: All I'm asking is mainstream media to ask questions to these people when they win elections. They aren't hiding this. It's on their website. This, all right? It's right there on the website. We got mailbag next.
2: Armstrong and Getty.
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1: The Odyssey's out today, and it's Hollywood's attempt to rejuvenate the movie industry with an entirely new way of looking at it. 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
1: All right.
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2: 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First, this from Vic in Georgia, not California. Okay. Complicated, dear complicated Jack and daytime drinking Joe. You have Biden's book all wrong. We were playing the promos about Biden's book yesterday, didn't we? Perhaps not. It's about how he graduated. The book is about how he graduated as valedictorian with 3 degrees. How he got arrested for visiting Nelson Mandela in prison. How he put out a fire in their house. How he used to be a truck driver, take train to work. How Jill is a doctor. Now his uncle was eaten by cannibals in New Guinea.
1: That's right. I forgot his uncle was eaten by cannibals.
2: Right. It's a novel. It's entitled Badahatic Healthcare.
1: Oh, I completely forgot about the cannibal story.
3: Ending our nation's longest war in Afghanistan.
2: Time.
1: What was that?
3: Ending our nation's longest war in Afghanistan.
1: That's from their promo for the book. That's just malpractice.
2: I got this from Aaron. In the words of my generation, I'm not sure how I'm supposed to do this, but Rubio, Rubio, Rubio. His speech yesterday getting a lot of attention. We will play you some excerpts from it. It's a humdinger.
1: Take it on communism, which is what the DSA is.
2: Yeah, exactly. Marco is the man of the future, in my opinion. Let's see. And I said in 2-3 years, the politics of America are going to be completely different and Trump's going to be an afterthought. JT in Livermore says, wow, we see 2028 completely different. Differently. First off, the Dems have never had such a powerful rallying cry as they have with Trump. They won't let that go in 2028 if for no other reason than it's proved so effective and easy in the past. See COVID, see Doge, see school closure. But realistically, all Republicans will be tainted with Trump and most especially the VP in the cabinet, i.e. Vance and Rubio. Maybe 2032 can be a non-Trump election. Maybe. I think Rubio's smart enough to thread that needle.
1: Yeah, and I don't know.
2: We'll see. We'll find out together.
1: I don't actually know. And you are 100% right. We'll find out together. I don't actually know, but I could see it being, speaking of COVID, like, that was all just so crazy and upending. Let's just never talk about it again and move on, which is what happened with the pandemic in 1918 and what has happened with COVID. And the Trump era might be like that, where everybody just is like, please don't use the T word. Let's talk about the future.
2: Yeah, I don't want to talk about it. Yeah. A couple of stray notes, stuff we talked about, AI matchmaking. Andre points out there was an actual dating app in the late 2000s, at least, that was based on matching people off their personality quizzes. I met my wife of now 16 years on OkCupid,
1: yeah,
2: where you would take endless quizzes giving you opinions on various issues, how important they were to you, blah, blah, blah.
1: But so, I'm wondering if since those algorithms seem to have the ability to figure out things about us we don't even know ourselves, if they can do that to match people up.
2: I wonder. I think it's absolutely worth exploring. And then finally, on the widow of Corey, the firefighter who was killed at the Trump assassination attempt, comparatory. I don't have an opinion on this, writes Jared in Missouri, but is it really so hard to believe that someone with knowledge of the security setup got into this kid's ear and told him there'd be an opportunity for a clean shot? I don't think that's that far-fetched. I don't know. It's either that or such a horrific level of incompetence one can barely comprehend it.
1: We got a lot more in the coming hours. If you miss a segment, get the podcast Armstrong and Getty on demand. If you subscribe, then you just automatically have it fed to you every single day and you don't got to think about it again. You got plenty to listen to.
0: Armstrong and Getty.
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6: The bombing of Iran expands. I'm Sue Guzman, Fox News. CENTCOM announcing the deaths of four U.S. service troops over the weekend in Iran as the U.S. continue to trade fire in a dispute over the Strait of Hormuz. Details from Fox's Marianne Rafferty.
7: Fears of a wider war continue to grow. It comes as another U.S. service member was killed in the line of duty this weekend during a controlled detonation of a downed Iranian drone in northern Iraq. A separate Iranian attack on Friday killed two other U.S. troops in Jordan. A third went missing, but unidentified remains have since been found. The U.S. has been targeting everything from IRGC forces to air defense facilities and weapons storage sites.
6: President Trump says this latest round of strikes were in honor of the dead U.S. service members.
8: They've got very little left. They've got some missiles. They've got some drones. They've got some manufacturing ability. Not much. We control the strait. They don't control anything. So we'll see what happens, but we hit them very hard again tonight.
6: It was the ninth straight night of U.S. attacks against Iran. Bahrain and Kuwait say they've responded to incoming Iranian fire. Meanwhile, Republican Congressman Mike Haradopoulos of Florida tells the Fox Report the Iranian government has passed the time for negotiation.
9: They only understand force, and so this is why I support the president completely annihilating this regime. Let's put them in the ash heap of history, much like we did the Soviet Union, so that a new group of people can come in and finally give these people the rights they deserve.
6: There's a new FIFA World Cup champion thanks to Ferran Torres' goal in extra time.
10: Poro chance to cross, hooks it in, Williams back. Knocks it down, it's free, it's a goal, it's fantastic.
6: A call on Fox, Spain beating Argentina 1-0. And Congo's health ministry says the deaths in the Ebola outbreak have now reached 900 out of 2,300 confirmed cases. 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
0: 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Just click listen, then swipe right and hear the latest news updates on your time. 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Download it now.
6: And President Trump's border czar, Tom Homan, says there's going to be some video documentation of ICE agents' actions moving forward.
13: Homan said on Fox and Friends Sunday, ICE will require that during enforcement, at least one agent will wear a body camera that will be recording.
14: They exonerate more law enforcement than they convict. And I want officers wear body cameras, because I want the American people to see what the officers saw when they took that action.
13: The comment came less than a week after two men in two states were shot and killed during vehicle stops. As for those stops, Homan said they will resume following President Trump on social media, insisting that they do. Grinnell Scott, Fox News.
6: A vote to end military aid to Israel, exposing a rift in the Democratic Party. Fox's Chad Pergram has the story.
15: Democratic Pennsylvania Senator John Fetterman threatening to desert his party if the party deserts Israel. The left says the party simply represents where its voters stand. Even Democrats who favor the aid pin the change on Israel. Missouri Democrat Wesley Bell opposed cutting off money to Israel. He faces Israel skeptic Cori Bush in next month's primary. Pro-Israel Republicans worry about the Democrats' anti-Israel tie. Fetterman says Democrats need him, especially if Democrats flip 4 seats to claim the majority. If Fetterman bolts, he could swing Senate control to the GOP. On Capitol Hill, Chad Pergram, Fox News.
6: The brother of former National Intelligence Director Tulsi Gabbard facing charges for allegedly trying to lure children to his hotel room in Hawaii. Police say 55-year-old Batari Gabbard allegedly approached those children, including a 9-year-old boy, at the pool area of a hotel in Waikiki, offered them gum and money to try to get them to join him. He has been charged with second-degree custodial interference. I'm Sue Guzman. This is Fox News.
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1: Jack Armstrong and Joe Getty.
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3: And now, here's Armstrong and Getty.
4: But it gets even worse. Raw intelligence obtained by the FBI in 2020, yet buried by rogue bureaucrats, stated that China's activities even included an attempt to manufacture illegal ballots for Joe Biden. Documents show that during this period, dozens of significant CIA and NSA reports about China's election targeting were kept out of the presidential briefing. These were briefings I would get almost every day. Everything was kept out that was of importance.
5: So Trump announced earlier in the week he was going to address the nation. The way we do it in the United States, since we don't have government-controlled media like we're Iran or Russia or something like that, Putin can just announce, or the Ayatollah can just announce, I'm giving a speech tonight and everyone is covering it. And they do because, again, the media is controlled by the government. Our media is not controlled by the government, so you asked for time.
6: It's controlled by the Democratic Party. Everybody knows that.
5: Hey-o! So you ask for time as the president, and I don't remember the last time that a president has asked for prime time and been denied that by any of the major networks. Anyway, Trump asked for time, and CBS aired at least the first part of the speech and then went to analysis. ABC and NBC didn't air it at all.
6: Mm-hmm.
5: I don't remember.
6: And he blasted them during the speech, too.
5: I don't remember the last time that's happened. Now, earlier in the week, when it was announced that he was going to talk about election interference, I thought, oh, God, he's going to go on and on about the 2020 election and how it was stolen from him. But that's not what happened. He got into it's not entirely what happened. He got into all kinds of stuff that is supposed to be new information about China and Russia messing with our elections and their intent and that sort of stuff. Some of it to help Biden, some of it to help him. The Russians were trying to help him get elected. The Chinese were trying to help Biden get elected and various stuff. Here's Major Garrett on CBS after they broke in and they did a little analysis of what Trump had said so far last night.
7: To underscore the point that the White House made today in its briefing, it is not alleging that China or any other foreign adversary infiltrated any system in our country, compromised a single vote, or materially affected any election outcome ever. That's really important.
5: Yeah.
7: Vulnerabilities matter. That is important. But have they been taken to the next most important, scariest level? And the administration is saying, no, it has not.
5: So I feel like Major Garrett was like bailing out the Trump administration. I don't know if what his intent was, but I think that did with, look, they're not claiming that China stole the election or anywhere. They're just letting you know they were jerking around with the elections and we need to watch out for it.
6: Right. And that we have vulnerabilities that we really ought to look into. That's 100% legitimate. It was, frankly, it was a mishmashy, hard to follow this, that, and the other ish speech from Trump. That would try to make way too many points. As I said earlier, I wish he just hammered the need for legal ID to vote and making sure the voting rolls are only people who need to be on there.
5: Well, why wasn't it just from his desk at 2:00 on a Wednesday, like he announces all kinds of other stuff of roughly the same importance? Is there any three-dimensional chess going on here? We did bomb bridges and power plants for the first time last night. Did he decide I need to have a primetime speech that everybody's talking about so that all the talk the next day is not about war crime this and taking out power plants that? Any chance of that?
6: I don't know. I don't think anybody cares that much, do they?
5: Well, when he first announced power plants and bridges, there was a lot of talk about. Lots of Democrats came out immediately with that's a war crime. And the New York Times and everybody. But same night as the primetime address, that doesn't make any sense to me. I don't understand why that was a primetime address. Save those for really, really important new things.
6: Yeah, I would agree. Anyway, moving on, because I don't think anybody's going to be talking about it on Monday.
5: I don't think anybody'd be talking about it at lunch.
6: Right. And again, it's kind of a shame because I think there were some legitimate things brought up Well, I know there were. But again, it was a little mishmashy. We'll see what comes from it. I was gonna check what the latest reporting on the Iran war was, and I was distracted by the fact that the first several stories in the New York Times are about the new Prime Minister of Britain. They get to the speech eventually.
5: Yeah, it didn't trip my trigger.
6: Wildfire smoke in North America. Still scrolling, China and AI. So, I don't think anybody's that upset about the Iran stuff.
5: So he did throw in a couple of things that apparently were ad-libbed. You know how he does that? He threw in a couple of things about burn bags and stuff that has been discredited since he originally started talking about it back in 2020. Anyway, somebody tweeted this out last night, and it was floating around on social media, and I thought this was pretty good. What I would like, I would love it if this could be put to a poll for the entire country. How many people would agree with this series of statements? How many people would be on board with this? Trump lost fair and square in 2020. Only women can get pregnant. The Trump assassination attempts were real. Mitch McConnell is alive. Michelle Obama is not a man. Barack Obama is a citizen. America is less racist than most countries. Police stop crime. Tariffs hurt the economy. How many people could you get to say yeah to all of those, do you think?
6: Oh, my gosh.
5: I think all of those are, to my mind, indisputably true.
6: Yeah, I agreed with all of them. Mm-hmm.
5: But how many people could you get on board to say yes to all those? Most?
6: 28%. I don't know. I need to hear the list again, and I will have to do a little quick math in my head. All right, there we lost 20% there. Trump, there's 40%.
5: Trump lost fair and square in 2020.
6: I know there's a significant chunk of our audience that would reject that notion.
5: True. Only women can get pregnant.
6: Anybody who doesn't think that is an idiot or a cultist.
5: The Trump assassination attempts were real. This is kind of a presentism one, this one. Mitch McConnell is alive. Michelle Obama is not a man. Barack Obama is a citizen. I like this one. America is less racist than most countries. That would cut a bunch of people out.
6: Yeah, you'd lose a lot of the young left. Definitely.
5: Maybe this one, too. Police stop crime. And tariffs hurt the economy, which to me might be the most complicated one. Did you see Paul Krugman? That's his first name. Nobel Prize winning economist who I don't think he works for the New York Times anymore, but he's been a pain in the ass of normal people forever as a lefty, and they take his word for everything because he won the Nobel Prize years ago.
6: Completely full of crap.
5: Except he came out and saying, he said, I was wrong about this. He said, I've looked over the data, and I think Trump is right about the tariffs. He put that out a couple of weeks ago, that the tariffs, we were being treated unfairly. This was a good idea, and this did help us.
6: Well, that's partly because he's an old school lefty, and protectionism and mercantilism, if you really want to turn people off at a dinner party, start talking about that. That's long been a province of the old left.
5: I thought that was a good list, though, because you really hit on a couple of big points for a certain crowds. Because a lot of people would be nodding along, and then you get to their, whatever they call it, gore your ox or sacred cow or whatever it is. Mm-hmm. You'd be, okay, I'm all this. And then as soon as it said, America is less racist than most countries, I'm out. Or only women can get pregnant, I'm out. Right. Or, like you said, for a bunch of our audience, Trump lost fair and square in 2020, I'm out.
6: Yeah, that one's a little bit broad because, and I know I speak for a lot of the folks listening, they're like, whoa, whoa, whoa, whoa, the Russian collusion hoax as perpetrated by the FBI with help from the NSA, that's fair and square? You know, they have a point. What do you mean by fair and square?
5: He lost. He lost.
6: Quibbling.
5: He lost, and he got 7 million fewer votes, and he lost.
6: I would change that one to Donald Trump did not actually win the votes in 2020.
5: To rehash something nobody wants to rehash, but I did the homework on it yesterday, so I'll have to throw it out there quickly.
6: Uh-oh.
5: There were 62 legal claims that the Trump people made. They lost 61 of them in court. The one they won got overturned quickly. Okay. Most of the claims that Rudy Giuliani and Sidney Powell made on TV to you, they did not make in court. They said them on TV and on talk shows and podcasts, but they didn't actually say them out loud in court because they didn't believe them themselves.
6: They didn't want to get disbarred.
5: And they didn't want to go to jail or get disbarred.
6: Yeah.
5: That's just true. And all those court cases across America that Trump lost over challenging that election, lots of them were with Trump judges and red legislatures. Mm-hmm. It's just true.
6: Yeah.
5: I don't know what to say about that. There's not much you don't need to get complicated when you get into the men can't have babies one. That one's easy.
6: Yeah, there's no subtlety there. The fact is there's a lot more money to be made in whipping people up than calming them down. There's a lot more money to be made in wild conspiracies than in it's actually not that interesting. Here's the truth. It just is. It's human nature. Human beings cannot survive the internet. That has become clear to me. I wish you young people well. Good luck. It's going to be quite a test. Because life has always been quite a test. So don't get all self-pitying.
5: They've fixed the reflecting pool, and they're going to fill it back with water. Thank God.
6: Finally.
5: The nation's nightmare is over.
6: Our long national, are you kidding me, barely noticed nightmare. You compare that. Oh, damn it. Well, it's not that late in the show. I'd meant to plug yesterday's One More Thing podcast, Armstrong and Getty One More Thing. You get it automatically if you subscribe to Armstrong and Getty On Demand. We went through the executive summary of the Trump administration's report on, what's the title of it? Saving America's Story, How Ideological Capture at the Smithsonian Institution's National Museum of American History Erases Our Heritage. And we went over the Marxist activists who have took over the leadership of the Smithsonian Institution, particularly the National History Museum.
5: That's where I noticed it the most. It was unbelievable.
6: Right. All right, Jack, first person account of it has become a far leftist, this country is evil and it sucks museum. And the Trump administration's report on that and what to do about it is absolutely shocking. It's amazing. It is extremely even-handed and reasonable. And we hit that hard and at length in yesterday's Armstrong and Getty One More Thing podcast. So that would be July the 16th. And I would encourage you to listen to it. And the reason that popped into my head is the idea that the thing you ought to be worried about on the National Mall is the resurfacing of the reflecting pool as opposed to the bizarre and sickening takeover of our national institutions of history. Oh, please.
5: Yeah, no kidding. That's a very good point. That's a good comparison right there in AB. Are you kidding me?
6: Honey, every time you leave for your affair, you leave the door open. Our air conditioning bills are so high. You've got to close the door.
5: On your way to your affair.
6: To your affair with three of our neighbors, your orgies.
5: While I take
6: close
5: care of the
6: kids. Door, please.
5: That's a good one.
6: Come on. Anyway, listen to the podcast.
5: Can we militarily open the strait, and what would that look like? We're going to talk to Mike Lyons a little bit later about that. Lots of other stuff on the way, too. Stay here.
2: Armstrong and Getty.
5: Every spam call, every scam text, every sketchy email with your name, each one starts the same way. 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
1: World Cup final matchup is set with Argentina taking on Spain, and they got a pretty... It's gonna be good. They have a pretty amazing halftime show in store. There's also a game for third place on Saturday between France and England, and they have a halftime show too. Wow, look at this.
2: This Saturday, it's the third place game with an incredible halftime show featuring the Six Flags guy, Hawk Tua girl, Ray Gunn, the Australian breakdancer, Justin Bieber, his cousin Hank, that other guy from the Black Eyed Peas, Mitch McConnell on spoons, and BTS, the Bulgarian Tambourine Squad. You can miss it.
3: The Tambourine Squad.
4: Mitch McConnell on spoons. They do that? They have a third place game?
5: Yeah.
4: Wow.
5: I really don't go deep enough in my soccer knowledge to know how hard anybody tries or whether the scrubs get to play or what.
4: Or whether there's that much pride involved in that.
5: Yeah, I don't know. Maybe you definitely want third instead of fourth. Like I say, I don't know.
4: I don't know. So I'm on this thing now where I walk for about 45 minutes to an hour every single night. And it's become one of those habits where I just can't hardly not do it. And I hope I can keep it doing when the weather turns bad. But I was listening to a podcast yesterday with David Sedaris. Do you know him? The writer. Hilarious guy. He's been an NPR favorite forever. But really funny guy if you've never read any of his stuff. But anyway, they're talking to him about his walking routine. He walks 10,000 steps was a thing for a while. And then they came out with the 10,000 steps is just a made up round number to sell you Fitbits. 7,000 mm-hmm. steps is really plenty for most people. Here's why: lowering all these different things, cancer risk, dementia, all these things. More steps is better. But Sedaris walks 10 miles a day.
5: Wow.
4: Every day, he said, rain or shine, no matter what his schedule is, if he has to be somewhere, he'll get up at 4 o'clock in the morning to get his 10 miles in before he goes to the airport to fly somewhere to pump his latest book.
5: Wow.
4: How long would that, wouldn't that take you? I mean, he has a 4 mile an hour walk is you're walking fast. If you walked at that pace, it's going to take you 2.5 hours. Yeah. I just think from a time standpoint, I don't know how you do that.
5: And, well, look, who am I to question the great David Sedaris? But you could do, you know, brief interval training that would give you all sorts of health benefits on those days. But, you know, he's got a habit going. He's got a groove. It's overall a good one for him. Would I approach it differently? Yeah, but I can't fault the guy.
4: Yeah. Anyway, got all this information about what it does for you to get in 7,000-8,000 steps a day, which is about 3.5 miles, by the way, if you're wondering how far that is. There are a lot of health benefits to that. You don't need a gym. You don't need to be in great shape or anything like that. So I guess we're bombing bridges now and some energy infrastructure in Iran. And is that going to do the trick? Wall Street Journal said the other day, we can't get the strait open without a lot of troops. We'll ask Mike Lyons about it next.
0: Armstrong and Getty.
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25: I'm Jake Brennan, and on the Disgraceland podcast, I explore the wild lives of rock stars and unbelievable true crime stories from music history. These are the stories you haven't heard, the kind you'll end up telling someone else. Like the time Paul McCartney spent in a notorious prison, or the bizarre crime Lady Gaga is accused of, or that time Blondie's Debbie Harry escaped Ted Bundy. Open your free
1: capability. They're not even close to developing a weapon now. This is their number one strategic asset. It gives them leverage over the Gulf states in a region, and they truly want to have an element of control here. And they are willing to fight us for it, and we have got to take it away from them and prevent them from ever getting it back under their control again.
4: General Jack Keane on Fox yesterday, and that seems to be the case. And we started talking about this 2 days ago. Wall Street Journal had that piece where they were supposedly talking to people in the White House and the Pentagon who are saying the Pentagon has been telling the president, look, we can open the strait, but it'll be incredibly difficult and it will take a lot of troops. And I mean, it will be an amazing commitment of military power to do this. Do we really want to do this? You're going to need more people. You're going to need more everything.
2: Let's talk about the situation in general and that question more specifically with military analyst Mike Lyons, who joins us now. Mike, always great to talk. How are you?
3: Hey, guys. Great to be back.
4: So how accurate is that to open the strait would be somewhere between impossible and very, very, very difficult?
3: I'm not sure. I think General Keane's got it right. I think we're going to continue to attack along this very long coastline, right? 600 miles of coastline that exists here. I look at the targets specifically, right? We're on the sixth day now of striking here, and we're going after the most, the largest threat, and out of these coastal batteries and drones and, you know, anybody who picks his head up, and decides to fire, still not at scale, although some of their missiles and drones are still getting through. We could still pound away here for a very long time from the air and continue, to degrade their capability. We took out a bridge last night. That's a little unusual, and it's all about the infrastructure now, because if you take away the initial capability that they have along the coastline, now we've got to get another layer behind it. So I think that's what the military strikes are going to do. I'm not sure where the people are coming in. I mean, we're not invading Iran. We're not taking it over. We're not, you know, doing that. So I'm not quite sure what that is. I mean, we could do this for a long time and get the results we're looking for.
2: So, but given the fact that all you need are a couple of shots across a couple of bows to effectively close the strait, eliminating their capabilities to that extent seems like a near impossibility to me. Don't you need to remove their will to do that?
3: Yeah, that's two separate kind of lanes there for sure. The question is, we can, again, attrit it down to the point where that probability becomes just so low. And I think that's what we're doing. That's what we're trying to do. The will question comes down to the separation that you could see already between the Ministry of, you know, Foreign Policy and the Ministry and the IRGC. I mean, one side of the coin, they're trying to make a deal. Trump says they're calling them all the time to make a deal, but the IRGC obviously is in control of everything here. So, you know, and I think that they've been very decentralized, obviously. The intent is very clear. Just don't give up. And so the United States is going to have to continue to pound away, while other countries too, the Gulf countries are looking for alternate means, which is really the issue here. Create pipelines. Don't give the leverage back to the Iranians once this is over. They can't ever control this in the future, and these Gulf states are trying to recognize that as well.
4: So the Wall Street Journal's story was if you have information that's different than this, feel free to tell us. But the reporting has been that the part of the strait that we're saying is open, no ships have gone through. And we made a big on the radio announcement. The United States says it's open. Go ahead. Come on through. And the only response was somebody on another ship saying, F off. We're not going through there.
3: Yeah, well, there's a couple of pathways. There's one close to Oman, which is what we believe is what's open. It's what's getting through. It's not the 100 ships a day necessarily. It's not open passage. But again, the military is going to overestimate, I think, what its capability, its needs, in order to get the job done, and then try to come in under that. Obviously, I think that's where.

0: it's the most challenging to defend against. It's considered to be, you know, terrorism on the sea. That's what they can do. And, but that's all they have. And like anything else, like we defeated ISIS, we just have to keep going at it and keep attriting at it. And frankly, as long as we're not bringing body bags home here, this is fine. I know I saw some smart person say, oh, this is now going to turn into forever war. No, it's not, because we can do this all day. We can continue to strike for the military, you know, 100 or so, 100 strikes a day. It's not the level of Epic Fury. It's not 1,100, but it's also not 6 or 7, which is all the Iranians are doing. Continue the leverage on the economic side and the blockade as well. Something's going to have to crumble inside Iran. I think this is starting to be the beginning of the end. And I think this is the strategy most in the military wanted to see us do a couple months ago.
1: Well, I sure hope you're right. I mean, that'd be fantastic. If we hit them a couple hundred times a day, day after day, eventually they fall. They're not getting the revenue they need. You know, right. There's enough internal conflict where people are saying to each other, hey, this ain't going to work. What's our long plan here? And right. The regime crumbles.
0: Yeah, it works for now. I mean, again, what we kind of, I'm not saying don't care. We obviously, you know, this is, again, a good example of other countries should recognize this is the number one threat in the world right now. This is it. And if we don't get it, that the Iranians think they're going to control this, then again, the Trump derangement syndrome, you know, obviously exists inside of NATO and exists in some of these leaders here. But the Gulf states are getting it because they're also been part of the receiving end, and one or two attacks still come their way. This problem needs to be solved right now. And I think the president is going to make sure it gets solved before we move on to the next thing.
2: Mike, I want to change topics just briefly because we've been talking about this a lot today and are going to be talking about it more, including Marco Rubio's fantastic speech of, was it mm-hmm. yesterday?
0: Or yesterday. It's tremendous. Yeah.
2: And we've been talking about the success so far of the Democratic Socialists of America's candidates in various elections, and they're trying to take over the Democratic Party. I'm sure you've been watching this, too. Any thoughts?
0: Yeah, I'm not sure that anyone in that party has ever got a civics lesson. We have a constitutional republic that's going nowhere. And if they try to change that, then you're talking, we're back to the 1860s again. And you want to go there? We'll see how that works out. I don't think it's unfortunate. It gets a lot of press and I feel terrible. I'm not the political guy here, obviously, but you know, the Democrats have got a problem they have to solve here. But if they think they're going to defund the military and get rid of the Senate and overturn this, whatever they think, they're just delusional. And so that's Civil War level stuff. So again, you want to play hardball? We'll play hardball and we'll see how that goes.
2: Military analyst Mike Lyons. Mike, it's always great to talk. As I said before, we'll stay in touch as the situation evolves. Thanks.
0: Great, guys. Thanks for having me.
2: Yep.
1: Well, he's pretty optimistic about the road we're going down with the couple hundred strikes per day.
2: The old whack and squeeze. Yep.
1: We'll see. I don't. Yeah. Well, I suppose at the end of the day, it might be, what's the other option?
2: Right.
1: I'm not sure there is one. So
2: you take the best of your bad options.
1: Now, that's interesting. His angle, this is something he thinks about because he is in the military and talks to people at a high level that I don't always think about. The people that leaked that stuff to the Wall Street Journal want a lot more stuff they want. People, planes, bullets, bombs, all this stuff. And that's how you get it, by saying, well, we can do it, but it's going to be really, really, really hard. We're going to need a lot of stuff.
2: Well, you do that for reasons that are both perfectly noble and maybe a little self-serving. But, yeah. Yeah, if I'm a Marine, I want to go in with overwhelming force.
1: Sure. The Powell Doctrine.
2: Indeed. Indeed.
1: Want me to hit you with something really, really stupid before we take a break?
2: If you'd like.
1: You're going to complain about this.
2: Uh-oh.
1: You're going to yell, we usually make people buy advertising. That's what you're going to yell.
2: Well, if you know everything I'm going to say, I'm going to go play golf, and you can just do me.
1: McDonald's has two brand new sandwich creations. Normally, we make people buy advertising.
2: Not immediately hostile. That is true.
1: The honey brown butter bacon egg and cheese biscuit. What is honey brown butter?
2: Which one is brown, the honey or the butter? In the English language, it's probably the butter.
1: At Taco Bell, it's the lettuce.
2: Oh, hell. Nailed him.
1: Oh, my God. He made a joke about
2: to give people the poops.
1: He tied it into the news of the day. Did you hear that?

0: Fantastic. All right, so back
1: so
0: to
1: you
0: the...
1: got the honey brown butter bacon egg and cheese biscuit. You're right. I don't know the descriptor
2: honey brown
1: what
2: butter,
1: that is.
2: Bacon egg
1: to.
2: And cheese biscuit. That's 8 words.
1: And
2: too much.
1: The honey brown butter chicken biscuit, which is different
2: call
1: than the bacon
2: the
1: egg and cheese
2: biscuit or McHoney or
1: well,
2: something.
1: Well, they
2: like
1: want
2: that.
1: You to know about the honey brown butter, whatever the hell that is. Okay. And fans are loving them, apparently.
2: Excellent.
1: If they have one at my local McDonald's, I'll try one today. Why are the calories so high on this stuff, though? I generally kind of like put my hand up to the menu in front of my eyes so I can't read the calorie part if I'm at McDonald's. But like one of my go-tos is a couple of cheeseburgers. A couple of cheeseburgers, no onions. That's all I get. 2 cheeseburgers, no onions. No fries, no drink. Just that. But it's like 800 calories for 2 tiny cheeseburgers. Why? Yeah. Why are there so, how do they pack so many calories in there?
2: I don't know. The fat? I really don't know. That was the great thing about being on that cruise Judy and I were on. No calories anywhere. It was the international waters, friends. The lawless rum sodomy in the lash. Piracy. And no calories on the menu. It was fantastic.
1: Make me walk the plank. You're going to need a thicker plank.
2: Yeah, you better reinforce that plank.
1: You don't
2: coming
1: know how
2: up,
1: they pack.
2: Yes.
1: You don't know how they pack all those extra calories into fast food.
2: It seems like a lot. Like
1: it's a ton for 2 tiny little burgers. Look up my making cheeseburgers or something at home. It ain't like that.
2: Yeah,
1: I don't know what that deal is.
2: Yeah,
1: deliciousness. Yeah. I guess has a lot of calories in it.
2: I will not eat at McDonald's. Coming up, you should inconvenience yourself more often. I will explain.
1: We
2: have made our lot. All of us.
1: Okay.
2: You, the general you, the great you. We've made our lives too frictionless.
1: Oh, okay.
2: Great essay from one of my favorite young thinkers.
1: Cool. A lot of stuff on the way. Stay here.
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0: Armstrong and Getty Show.
1: So, Marco Rubio, whose arrow is pointing up in terms of his Q factor, definitely, is gave a, quite a speech against socialism slash communism yesterday. We'll play some of that in hour three.
2: Yeah, just absolutely terrific. I am a big fan. I'm also a big fan of Roland Fryer, who is a young, unconventional economist. He teaches at Harvard. He's a think tank guy, entrepreneur. But he writes about all sorts of intriguing things and looks at them through the lens of economic analysis, and including friendship. And I'm going to hit you with a little splash of paint here, little splash of paint there, then get to the point. It's going to be like some of my favorite songwriters. You don't know quite what's going on. Great movies. The ferry crossing from Chappaquiddick to Edgartown, Massachusetts is blah, blah, blah. No matter how rich or important you are, you have to wait to get on the boat. Sometimes you wait in your car. Sometimes you get out. Someone complains about the line, the weather, our politics, or the UPS driver who goes to the front of the queue. Someone else laughs. The conversation begins.
1: I've been on that ferry. I've been to Edgartown.
2: And then he talks about if modern life has undersold inconvenience. We treat waiting as wasted time, and often it is, but sometimes waiting does something useful. It forces people into the same place with nothing to do long enough for conversation to begin. And then he points out a number of studies that have called loneliness America's greatest public health problem, and the tie-in between a social circle and long life and happy life for all sorts of age cohorts. And just, it is undeniable that social loneliness is a bad thing for human beings. 2010 research, big study found that weak social relationships predict mortality at a magnitude comparable to smoking and greater than obesity or physical inactivity. Loneliness linked to higher risk of cardiovascular disease, dementia, stroke, depression, anxiety, and premature death. So he makes that point. Then finally he winds back to what brings me back to that ridiculously inconvenient ferry and what I call the friction theory of friendship. The idea is simple. Some inconveniences aren't merely costs. They are the hidden scaffolding of social life. Then he, because he's an economist, he has to crank out an equation. If I had to estimate my own production function for friendship, it would look something like this. Friendship equals proximity times repetition plus idle time times low stakes plus shared irritation. Proximity matters most when it recurs. Idle time matters most when nobody is trying to impress anyone. Mm. Shared irritation helps, but with diminishing returns. He points out a delayed ferry creates conversation. A broken ferry creates rage. But he says this is why friendship is often a product of something else. Work, school, church, children, sports, errands, waiting rooms. It is produced not by misery, but by enough common friction to make conversation natural. Modern life has spent decades eliminating that friction. We can work without offices, shop without stores, exercise without gyms, and communicate without looking anyone in the eye. Each improvement is defensible, some phenomenal. Together, they have made interaction with other people increasingly optional.
1: I don't argue with any of that. I don't think we're ever going back, but I think about this all the time when I'm in a line for anything, at the airport, at the coffee shop. I see people at the bus stop. Everybody's looking at their phone and think, what would this have looked like? You don't have to go back far, just 20 years ago. What would this have looked like 20, 30 years ago? All these people in line to get on the plane, you know, in the long tunnel after you've shown your ticket. Were we talking to each other? Were we, I don't know. I don't remember what we were doing, but we weren't all staring at a phone. We right. definitely were not doing that. So we probably were having small talk.
2: Yeah, I disagree with you that we're not going back. I think significant chunks of society will. And part of the evidence of that, strangely, is the success that the Democratic Socialists of America are having because they perform social functions for young people, and young people are loving that. But anyway, so, and then he talks, then he really gets into economist talk. But the main point I want to make to you is that, the usual response is to blame phones. That's too easy. The deeper force is the war on friction. We need to interact with others. We need to find excuses to do it. It's good. It's healthy. I really wanted to have time in this to tell the story of, my dinner last night, day two, night two in a row, sitting at the bar at the golf club where I play, having dinner and an intoxicating beverage, and just chatting with people, because normally Judy's been busy. I would be at home alone eating a frozen pizza, but partly
1: sounds
2: because
1: fantastic.
2: Partly because of this article, I thought, no, just go see who you meet, run into people, chat. Night one worked perfectly. Ran into some friends, had a lovely conversation.
1: Night two explains the eye patch.
2: Night two, yeah. Well, you should see the other guy. No, night two, I'm sitting there at the end of the bar, reading news, waiting for a conversation to happen. Eight young females set up camp right next to me and start chattering at a million miles a second. Oh, God.
0: Armstrong and Getty.
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8: The conflict with Iran continues. I'm Ted Lindner, Fox News. CENTCOM announcing the deaths of four troops this weekend as the U.S. and Iran continue to trade fire in a dispute over the Strait of Hormuz. Fox's Marion Rafferty with the details this morning.
9: Fears of a wider war continue to grow. It comes as another U.S. service member was killed in the line of duty this weekend during a controlled detonation of a downed Iranian drone in northern Iraq. A separate Iranian attack on Friday killed two other U.S. troops in Jordan. A third went missing, but unidentified remains have since been found. The U.S. has been targeting everything from IRGC forces to air defense facilities and weapon storage sites.
8: President Trump says this latest round of strikes were in honor of the dead service members.
10: They've got very little left. They've got some missiles. They've got some drones. They've got some manufacturing ability, not much. We control the strait. They don't control anything. So we'll see what happens, but we hit them very hard again tonight.
8: Also this morning, Bahrain signing its missile alert systems as Kuwait said that their air defenses were working to intercept incoming Iranian fire as well. There's a new FIFA World Cup champion.
11: And with the last chance of the game, he'll lift his ball for Simon.
8: That call on Fox Sports as Spain beats defending champion Argentina 1-0 in extra time at the stadium in New Jersey, Spain's first championship since 2010. And Vice President J.D. Vance and Second Lady Usha Vance welcoming their fourth child of the world Sunday morning, baby boy Alec Neal, born at Walter Reed Medical Center in Maryland. The proud parents announced they were expecting back in January. The couple has three other children aged 9, 6, and 4. 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
8: A vote to end military aid to Israel, exposing a rift in the Democratic Party. Fox's Chad Pergram with more.
0: Democratic Pennsylvania Senator John Fetterman threatening to desert his party if the party deserts Israel. The left says the party simply represents where its voters stand. Even Democrats who favor the aid pin the change on Israel. Missouri Democrat Wesley Bell opposed cutting off money to Israel. He faces Israel skeptic Cori Bush in next month's primary. Pro-Israel Republicans worry about the Democrats' anti-Israel tie. Fetterman says Democrats need him, especially if Democrats flip four seats to claim the majority. If Fetterman bolts, he could swing Senate control to the GOP. On Capitol Hill, Chad Pergram, Fox News.
8: House Republicans are moving forward with a budget reconciliation package that includes funding for the ongoing war in Iran, national defense, and parts of the Save America Act voter integrity legislation. Texas Republican Congressman Jody Arrington saying it's time for Congress to act.
7: We have to get started now because the window's closing. We have about 100 days left before November, and these are the two policy imperatives that we must advance.
8: At least three mass shootings across the U.S. this weekend. Two people killed, three more hurt during an Oklahoma City party. Nine people are injured outside a nightclub in Minneapolis as well over the weekend. No arrests in that case. And 10 people hurt in downtown Tucson, Arizona, including a suspect who was shot by police as he tried to take off. And the brother of former Director of National Intelligence, Tulsi Gabbard, facing charges for allegedly trying to lure children to his hotel room in Hawaii. They say 55-year-old Batardi Gabbard allegedly approached the children, including a 9-year-old boy at the pool area of a hotel in Waikiki, and offered them gum and money to get them to join him. He's charged with second-degree custodial interference. I'm Ted Lindner. This is Fox News.
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4: A brand new monkey species has been discovered. You wouldn't think that could still happen on planet Earth in the year 2026, but they discovered a brand new monkey.
5: Saw that. Yeah, if you're bored with the standard monkeys, good news.
4: Tell you about that coming up. So, presidential election 28, Republican side, the most dumbed down version is Marco Rubio versus J.D. Vance for people. Names will probably emerge that you don't even know, or I don't even know. But J.D. Vance versus Marco Rubio. J.D. Vance, the current sitting vice president, who I don't know exactly what or who he is because he's been a number of different things. He was on Joe Rogan the other day for like 3 hours or something. Man, I heard him getting killed by a lot of different corners.
5: Well, I'll kill him for this. Absolutely dropping his pants for the "it's the Jews" crowd. Shameless, disgusting, mortifying. Anyway.
4: Yeah, Mark Halperin thought it was unbelievable that J.D. Vance went on there and some of the things that he said.
5: Yeah, it was obscene.
4: Yeah. So then you got Marco Rubio, who is the sitting Secretary of State, who is very verbally gifted. So is J.D. Vance. Actually, back to J.D. Vance. The fact that he is so verbally gifted. See, Trump's verbally gifted in a weird way, but he also sometimes just says stuff because of the way his brain works that he doesn't really mean, or he should have said it differently. J.D. Vance is not saying anything by accident. So none of that stuff he said on Joe Rogan was like a slip of the tongue, or "I'm sorry, I didn't think that through."
5: Yeah, it is, as the Brits say, too clever by half. He's really trying to get that crowd consolidated behind him, the anti-Semitic new right. Anyway. Marco, meanwhile, who I am a great admirer of, gave a speech at, I'm trying to read this print. It's super tiny. It was a big thinkatorium about, leftism, militant leftism, leftist violence, and communism, in short. And he absolutely brought the thunder. He had kind of two main points, one being the violence coming from the left and then the false promises of the left. Here's a nice sample of the first theme.
6: More than 80% of radical violence is now driven by far left and anarchist actors. These are not abstract statistics. Americans have seen what those numbers mean. An all-out assault on our immigration officers, sniper attacks, explosives, armed ambushes, a transgender shooter opening fire on Catholic elementary school students as they pray, his gun marked with slogans like, "Where is your God now?" A healthcare executive executed in cold blood in the streets, multiple assassination attempts on a sitting president, and the murder of the greatest conservative activist of a generation. A man who happened to also be a husband and the father of two young children, shot and killed while speaking to a crowd of students.
5: And he makes the point that this is a distinctive evil. It's the worst against the best. This is what radical leftism is. It's trying to tear people down.
4: So you ready to move on to the socialism part?
5: Sure.
4: So does he start with that at 82 or 83 on this list? I listened to the clips last night, and I listened to his speech, or heard the socialism part of the speech, but I don't know how it's broken down.
5: It's all good. Let's just start from 82.
4: Okay.
6: It may wear various different slogans and ideologies across place and time. They can call themselves anti-capitalist, or anti-imperialist, or communist, or anarchist, or Marxist, but the fundamental character is always the same. It's always the same. It is a poisonous resentment cloaked in the language of equality and justice and liberation, an overwhelming need to tear down what greater men have built, to wreck what is beautiful and what is right on behalf of people who are only filled with ugliness and have nothing else to offer the world.
4: Yeah, we played the clip of Bertrand Russell a while back, and this was in black and white. He said this in the 50s or something, one of your thinkers. And I'd never heard it set that plainly, and I will think about it differently for the rest of my life. It's not about helping the downtrodden. It's about bringing down the successful. Because it is the politics of envy. It's some sort of weird, they have more than me and I'm going to stop them from having stuff. But that doesn't work. So you have to claim it's about helping the working class.
5: Right, right. It's the politics of envy, of blame, and it's almost always the young, disaffected, educated who don't have the lives they think they ought to have, and so they need somebody to blame. And you throw in, oh, I get stuff without trying. That sounds great, too. That's what it is. That's what it's always been.
4: Marco goes on in the next clip.
6: Through violence and through terror, they once again seek to impose their ugliness on all of us. The old dogma was wrong. The old dogma was wrong. None of this is driven by idealism. It is not utopian. In fact, it is the opposite. One of the criticisms you sometimes hear of communism, for example, is that it sounds good in theory, but it never works in practice. That's actually not true. Communism does not sound good in theory. The world it envisions for all of us is small, flat, gray, leveled of all exception, drained of all that is good and noble in the human soul. The world it envisions is a world without courage, a world without creativity or ambition, a world without heroes or glory or great causes to strive towards, without a world without miracles, without myths, without men who rise above the rest to do incredible and extraordinary things. And the world communism envisions is a world without God.
4: Yeah, we need to stop with the it sounds good in theory. He's right, because it doesn't sound good even in theory. Because of the force mechanism you need to make it work.
5: Right.
4: That, by definition, is going to make it evil. You'd need so much force to make all these things happen. You know, I was reading the Democratic Socialists of America platform a little bit earlier, and their talk of the government owning the biggest corporations in America. So you're talking about what? Apple and SpaceX and Google and GM and... Mm-hmm. And how is that going to happen? I mean, the amount of force that it would take to take over those companies and then run them and take the money and do whatever they're going to do with it.
5: It's absolutely asinine. It's unworkable. And anybody who has any real world experience knows that the fact that a scheme that ludicrous is as appealing as it is to young people who are miseducated. And it's worth mentioning, and I've got some more statistics. We touched on this the other day. This is almost exclusively a movement of the young, white, and educated. Now, they like to trot out a minority person here and there because that's their claim, that it's to lift up the downtrodden. But it is wildly young, white, and affluent. Anyway, a little more from Marco.
6: For these architects of revolutionary violence, the towering achievement of our civilization, for them, it's an unbearable humiliation, a reminder of what they cannot do, and a reminder of what they cannot be. So they choose instead to destroy. They attack pipelines. They attack railroads. They attack power grids and laboratories, the physical embodied symbols of power and invention and achievement. This is the nature of the terrorism we face today. They despise the West because the West is great.
4: So you asked this the other day, and I'd like to hear Tim or one of our lawyer friends explain why this doesn't cross the line. Because everybody who joins the military, becomes a judge, becomes president of the United States, becomes a member of the Senate, whatever, all kinds of different positions, you have to swear to uphold the Constitution. The DSA platform wants to rewrite the Constitution. Well, that's a gentle way of saying tear up the current Constitution, destroy the Constitution, not uphold the current Constitution. How are they not enemies of America? If they want to end capitalism, destroy the Constitution, get rid of the Senate, and abolish prisons and the police, how are you not an enemy of the United States if that's your platform?
5: Well, that's revolution. I mean, to end the Senate, unless you specifically say, we're going to promote a constitutional amendment and get it approved by 2/3 of the states, blah, blah, blah. Yeah, you're talking about revolution.
4: And so, again,
5: yeah, I agree with you completely.
4: The amount of force it would take to do that. What are you going to, an army going to come in and close it down? I mean, what are we talking about here?
5: Yeah. Yeah. It's an interesting question about, it's kind of a philosophical question. One of the things that proves how dedicated we are to free speech and how incredibly great it is we'll let these jackass yahoos shoot off their mouths. And a lot of it actually kind of crosses the line. Well, look, they're not doing any harm, and we're that dedicated to free speech. We are the shining city on the hill when it comes to liberty. For the rest of the world, they look at us, you know, like Brits and Canadians think we're half nuts, but yeah, well, who's a great superpower and who's not? But at some point, if you let them get too much critical mass, then all of a sudden you've got to crack down.
4: Well, we need a little more free speech on this issue, but I'll tell you about that after this.
5: Yeah, congratulations. Your personal information is valuable. 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
4: Here's why we need more free speech around this issue. So the Democratic Socialists of America, the DSA, the website, it says this was started by Bernie Sanders. I don't know if Bernie believes all this stuff, but ask him. Make him answer the question. Do you believe all the stuff on the website? Do you want to do away with the... You're a senator. Do you want to do away with the U.S. Senate? Do you want to rewrite the Constitution, which, again, is a nice way of saying tear up the Constitution, destroy the Constitution, come up with something different, destroy capitalism? Is that what you want to do? All these candidates that have run as DSA candidates that have won their primaries, make them say, do you agree with all this stuff?
5: I want to completely open the borders, and I want to completely open the prisons, empty the prisons, and eliminate police forces. That's what I want. Make them say that.
4: Housing is a right, and it'll all be controlled by the government. Is that what you advocate? Say it out loud. Apple is going to belong to the government.
5: Mm-hmm.
4: Is that your actual position?
5: And continue to innovate and be efficient with its money and blah, blah, blah. Say it.
4: I think some of them that they would say no, but I think some of them would say no and be lying.
5: Yeah, Marxists lie all the time.
4: Anyway, you have any thoughts on any of that? Text line 415-295-KFTC.
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1: New York Mayor Zohran Mamdani yesterday attended a World Cup watch party with inmates at Rikers Island. That's how crowded the other bars were.
2: So yeah. I got more on that in a little bit. The watch party that Mamdani put together in the prison. I wish you communists worried as much about taxpayers and citizens who obey the laws as you do about people who are in prisons who demonstrated that they don't care about society.
3: No kidding. I thought this was so enlightening. A young woman by the name of Kendall White, who's some sort of like young fellow at the Wall Street Journal, writes it's summertime for socialism in New York. And she mentions the Democratic Socialists of America claimed primary wins in three of the safe congressional districts in New York and will probably be headed into the United States Congress. And she says, how did they do it? To find out, I spent the last month soaking up the warmth of collectivism by cramming as many DSA events as possible into my schedule. Coffee with comrades, a Socialism 101 course, a new member's social, a book club, and even a hootenanny. I found myself thinking, what is a hootenanny exactly? Is it like a jamboree or is that different?
2: Is it better or worse than a hoodah?
3: And I think that is really interesting, giving young people a chance to actually get together and using that positive feeling to indoctrinate them into socialism. Then she goes into the fact that the DSA is of the opinion that we should just use the Democratic Party ballot line, but we should build our own party. So once we're in office, we're not responsible to the Democratic Party at all. We're the DSA. So we use that ballot line, call ourselves Democrats, but we are the DSA. And then she goes into some facilitators, the things they said, getting rid of the Senate and the Electoral College. Another important aspect of socialism, he said, is that we generally consider ourselves to be Marxists. And then they sang a newish version of L'Internationale, the Soviet Union's national anthem, for much of Stalin's reign. They changed some of the lyrics to From the River to the Sea Forever, Trans Rights Forever, that sort of thing. And Kendall writes, at the new member social, I sipped a seltzer while conversing with fellow travelers in a spacious apartment. A copy of Mao's Little Red Book and a Russian fur hat with a Soviet red star sat together on a bookshelf. The communist paraphernalia was mirrored by a collection of Mamdani campaign signs on the opposite side of the room. Comrades cracked open a Riesling that retails for nearly $100 a half bottle.
2: Well, that's why Jonah Goldberg was writing the other day that this whole, the DSA is, no, it's just kind of a slightly more left Democratic Party. No, these are communists.
3: Yeah.
2: For instance, Byron York has this quote from the DSA website. What it'd be like under them? You have no debt. You don't need health insurance. You don't pay a mortgage or have a landlord because comfortable housing is a human right. Your retirement is publicly funded. Food, education, energy, medicine, and transportation aren't for profit.
3: Right. Kendall writes, the DSA offers an attractive bill of goods, a built-in friend group, and the promise of free everything for everyone all the time.
2: Can we
3: How
2: throw
3: can
2: in
3: mainstream Democrats compete?
2: Cats can talk. Horses can fly.
3: Sure, might as well.
2: And you can put gold bars.
3: All Democrats have had on offer for the past decade is a geriatric candidates and rage against President Trump. If you're a young Democrat wanting to meet like-minded friends, good luck. I filled out the New York State Democratic Interest Form 2 weeks ago. Have yet to hear back. There are no events listed on their website. Even if there were, I doubt they would have as much folk music and free beer as the DSA shindigs I attended. The Democrats' problem is of their own creation, she goes on at some length. The warmth of collectivism feels all the warmer because of the social chill Democrats imposed on New York.
2: You can wear cowboy boots to a hootenanny, can't you?
3: Sure, yeah,
2: but probably not a shindig.
3: No, you would stand out, definitely.
2: You could at a hoedown jamboree, I'd wear loafers.
3: Really?
2: What are you going to wear to a jamboree?
3: Socks. Never mind.
2: Always with socks. I'm not sockless guy. Come on now. We got more on the way. If you miss it, get the podcast Armstrong and Getty On Demand.
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1: In a recent interview, Keith Richards called America a bit of a disappointment at the moment, leaving many people concerned that he's having trouble finding drugs.
2: So Mick Jagger's done about 10 hours worth of interviews in the last week. They got a new album out that my brother, who is a Rolling Stones fanatic, says is pretty good. I haven't listened to any of it. Are you listening to any of it?
3: I have no doubt. No, I haven't yet.
2: Yeah, my brother.
3: The last one was pretty damn solid.
2: My brother thought, he said, this is like Tattoo You again.
3: That was my skeptical noise.
2: You don't believe it, or?
3: Oh, I'd have to hear it.
2: They're in their 80s. But anyway, the whole rock star's unhappy with America. Oh, please. Oh, my freaking God. We have to make one exception to free speech. No more rock stars with their political opinions. Keith Richards, couldn't love your music more. Who could possibly give a crap what you think about the state of the United States of America right now?
3: Here's my only defense of Keith. The guy who asked him.
2: Good point. That is an excellent point, actually.
3: Thank you. I'm here all week, which is mercifully about to end.
2: That's what the new free speech rule has got to be about. Stop asking someone who just won a gold medal in the Olympics what they think of ICE. Stop asking aging guitar players what they think of the politics of America. Yeah, stop. You really think you're doing some good in the world? I assume you became a journalist because you're going to try to do some good in the world. That ain't doing good in the world. All right, you bastards. I'd like to fight you. I'd like to fight that guy, whoever that guy is right now. You
3: perfectly normal.
2: SOB. Also perfectly normal, also old, probably roughly the same age, Joe Biden is Keith Richard. So he's got a new book coming out in November, Promise Me America, which Nellie Bowles of Free Press says she hasn't figured out what the inflection is supposed to be on that. Promise Me America, or Promise Me America, or how are you supposed
3: like
2: to say?
3: Like it's a pony for Christmas. Promise me a pony.
2: Anyway, here is the promo that they put out.
4: It's about the challenge we face as a nation, about the decisions I made, and why I made them. Leading the country through COVID, rebuilding our economy, and restoring our democracy after the attack on January 6th.
2: Here's a real good one.
4: Ending our nation's longest war in Afghanistan.
2: That's the good one right there. Okay, that's good, Michael. Here's the war in Afghanistan. And as Nellie Bowles writes, anyway, he released a video announcing the book, and it's very sad to watch. Biden has declined further as it happens in life. The camera cuts every 2 seconds. I hadn't thought about that, but it wasn't just being a modern TikTok thing. It was a, we have to piece this together 2 seconds at a time. And that, things in Afghanistan, we're in this business. All you can do is assume that's the best they could do after many, many, many takes.
4: It is our nation's longest war in Afghanistan.
3: Yeah, the people who are involved in the production thought that's as good as we're going to get. We just need to move on.
2: It's very sad to watch. The camera cuts every 2 seconds. His voice is slurred and hushed. Some of his longer words are barely intelligible, I'd say. After 80, why even be on camera? Who is the one saying we need him to be doing more on camera stuff? And why do I feel like Dr. Jill is gearing him up to be on Dancing with the Stars?
3: Right.
2: The evil Dr. Jill, not a real doctor.
3: Not even close, no.
2: Holy cow.
3: Yeah, just terrible.
2: Please,
3: just
2: terrible. She finishes with, please, Bidens, let this man retire from public life. He's earned his cantaloupe and let him eat it in peace.
3: You know, I discovered the joys of the humble cantaloupe whilst vacationing. Judy and I used to buy them, but they're huge. So you got a whole cantaloupe, and that for two people, I mean, that would last you 3 weeks, except the cantaloupe won't last 3 weeks. Or you buy pre-sliced. Prohibitively expensive.
2: My mom always called it musk melon.
3: Different melon.
2: That's a different melon?
3: I do believe so, yes. I could be mistaken. My melon knowledge is admittedly mediocre at best.
2: My kids always complain. If you go to a cheap restaurant, which we do a lot, and you get their fruit bowl, which I often make them get a fruit bowl if they're having other unhealthy.

0: What muskmelon will we serve tonight? We are happy to have any melon we can get.
1: Exactly. God bless her.
2: Oh, man. Muskmelon, which is a terrible name for a melon. I don't find melon that enjoyable anyway, generally, but musk is not an appetizing word.
1: Oh, I've hardly met a melon I didn't enjoy.
2: Really?
1: How about the humble watermelon?
2: I have never understood.
1: He's the king of the melons, both in size and deliciousness.
2: I've never understood the appeal of watermelon.
3: What?
1: Wow. Yeah, I know, Michael. We're working with a weirdo. A freak.
2: God, when I was a kid, it'd be, hey, we got watermelon. It was like, I don't know, like they gave us a pony or something. And I'm like, okay, great.
1: It's freaking summer deliciousness. It's American deliciousness. Hey, that was great how the Cubs won the World Series last year, wasn't it, Jack? I'm seeing whether he's a Soviet spy because the Cubs didn't win the series.
2: And you eat it and you got like watermelon juice running down your arm.
1: Well, put your elbow to the side. This is a disappointing moment.
2: The seeds.
1: We should probably move. Spit them out! For distance! It's how I learned really good spitting technique, by the way. Spitting watermelon seed spitting contests with my cousins back in the day. Good times.
2: We got a person out in the newsroom, Jensen, who does news for us every now and then. She's in her 20s. She's a regular person. She went to opening night of The Odyssey last night. Going to ask her, a regular person, about it. And she saw it at the IMAX, which is part of the attempt here to, like, rescue the movie industry. Mm. Because they do have the problem of, like, I got a really great TV. It wasn't that expensive either. And it's really, really giant and really, really good. And the leap from that to a regular movie is just not enough to make me go sometimes. But IMAX is different. IMAX is a different world from television. Okay. And so this is the first major motion picture that's been released in full form on an IMAX.
1: Oh,
2: and I'm gonna check that out. And I tried to get seats. There were seats available for this weekend. I thought, oh, cool, opening weekend, still seats available, but only the front two rows. Well, luckily, as I mentioned that yesterday, a bunch of you texted me and said, don't do it. You can't. Not only do you have to crane your neck, which I don't really care about that all much, but you just can't. You can't really take in what's going on. It's not designed. I don't even know why they sell seats there.
1: And just extract the money from poor suckers like yourself, I guess.
2: I guess, but I'm going to wait till next week, so I won't be able to review it this weekend like I was hoping to. I'm going to wait till next week so I can get a seat further back middle of the IMAX and watch it in the full form.
1: Did you look forward to, yes? What?
3: Did you say it was 3 hours long, though?
2: Oh, yeah, it's just like 2 minutes short of a three-hour movie. Although they announced, and I appreciated that, at least our local IMAX, we ain't doing any previews, all right? So the movie starts on time. Don't show up on time. Because I have started showing up a full half hour late, because that's how long the previews have become at my local movie theater. And it's not just previews, it's just ads. Here's an ad for State Farm Insurance. Here's an ad for McDonald's. And then previews. It's just, I'm going to sit there for a half hour and watch movies. I mean, commercials. It's crazy.
1: Yeah. Yeah. So that will be in hour four. We'll get to Jensen's review. If you don't get hour four, grab it via podcast, Armstrong and Getty on demand. You ought to be subscribing. You will get the Armstrong and Getty One More Thing podcast automatically. Yesterday's One More Thing was about how perverse the American Museum of National History at the Smithsonian in Washington, D.C. has become, how it's become like an organ of Marxist education. It's sickening.
2: It really is. I complained about this last summer because me and the kids went.
1: But I really think you'll enjoy the podcast again. It's Armstrong and Getty on demand from July the 16th. Coming up, really need to tip our cap to the fact that L.A.'s bums and junkies policies have reached a new level of waste and incompetence. 6 months ago, you thought, this is as bad as it gets. No, they've striven to rise above that level of incompetence, and they've gotten even better slash worse.
2: Cool. And, man, they got a problem in Colorado we'll get to at some point. Somebody keeps hacking into online court dramas. No, that makes it sound like a TV show. Actual courtrooms, you know, court cases they're doing online. Mm-hmm. And showing porn or Nazi stuff.
1: Oh,
2: and it keeps happening over and over again.
4: I'm here and I'm not a cat.
2: Exactly, that sort of thing.
1: That sort of thing, yeah.
2: Stay tuned.
5: Armstrong and Getty.
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1: Coming up in a moment, there is a problem with starting to do all your court cases online. People are hacking in, and in Colorado, they got a particular problem with porn and Nazis showing up in their courtrooms. So more
2: pornographic Nazis. Can it get any worse? So speaking of great Western cities, or at least formerly so, and great Western states, LA's homeless policy is piling the incredibly expensive absurd upon the appallingly expensive ridiculous. California Post is reporting that a city homeless initiative championed by Councilwoman Nithya Raman. She is the communist who's way left of Karen Bass, who was one of the final two in the election, poor Spencer Pratt being shoved to the side. But this homeless initiative championed by the socialist Raman has spent more than $60 million to fill three subsidized apartments with homeless, quote unquote, Angelenos. It was supposed to be a couple of thousand. It's three so far. Three, not 3,000, not 300, three. Meanwhile, City Hall still pumps hundreds of millions of taxpayer dollars into a different thing, the scandal-marred L.A. Homeless Services Authority, despite years of talk about the need for the change because they don't do any good. So then you've got Karen Bass's signature Inside Safe program, which pays exorbitant rates to temporarily stash bums and junkies in hotel rooms. Then there's the city's dismal record with the L.A. Homeless Services Authority, which we could go into detail, but Bass appoints 5 of the 10 members who govern that authority, but it's completely corrupt, completely ineffective, and the city has appeared powerless to fix the agency or even leave it. The county has more or less left that organization behind. But this year, the Trump administration yanked $200 million in federal funding that the LAHSA had been getting as the feds probed the agency for alleged financial mismanagement. Gee, do you think alleged conflicts of interest and poor contract oversight? But the city officials who've been talking about how it's ineffective have yet to even study the prospect of shifting spending away from the LHSA. They just keep shoveling them tens of millions of dollars. And this is a group that just spent $60 million to move homeless people into three apartments. It's also a group that pours billions of dollars into the homeless industrial complex, funneling taxpayer money to nonprofits that benefit financially by entrenching homelessness rather than abating it. And it's just growing. Holy crap.
1: Frustrating.
2: Oh, and nobody's willing to admit it's a drug problem. It's a drug and drug-fueled mental illness problem.
1: So we're on a new radio station in Denver, Colorado, K-How. I grew up listening to K-How, K-H-O-W, every day when I was a teenager. And it's one of the main reasons I got into radio at all. So it's very exciting that the Armstrong and Getty Show is now on K-How in Denver. We also have been on in Colorado Springs for quite some time. That's where this story comes from.
2: Where my parents lived for years and years. Yeah. Love the Springs.
1: That's right.
2: Yeah.
1: This is from KRDO in Colorado Springs and a problem they're having with courtrooms.
3: This video sent to us by a viewer shows what started as a routine court hearing and ended with pornography, swastikas, and a judge forced to shut the hearing down.
4: Literally, it would be men gratifying themselves with swastikas swirling around the screen.
3: Defense attorney Jeremy Lowe was in the El Paso County courtroom when it happened last week. He says the judge immediately shut the virtual proceeding down after the explicit video, which we've heavily blurred, took over the screen.
4: This is pornographic and anti-Semitic images being projected throughout a courtroom.
1: Thanks for your expertise.
4: People to observe, and it's just not appropriate.
2: We're tracking.
1: Appreciate your expertise on that. This is inappropriate and anti-Semitic. Oh, you mean the guy whacking off and the Nazi symbols? Oh, okay.
2: You got a guy polishing his V2 right there on the screen. That's a little World War II humor for you.
1: I'm glad we brought in somebody with a PhD to let us know why this is offensive. The report goes on.
3: KRDO 13 investigates also obtained video from a similar disruption during a Pueblo County court hearing a few weeks ago. The Colorado Judicial Department tells KRDO 13 investigates it has received reports of at least 28 virtual courtroom disruptions in the last 6 months alone. And the state says the people responsible are disguising themselves as police officers, attorneys, and other legitimate court participants. Back in 2024, KRDO 13 investigates reported on similar disruptions inside Colorado's virtual court system.
4: There are high school kids and junior high school kids that come throughout the courtrooms and observe proceedings with their school. You know, it is really sad that we have the potential to expose them to this.
1: Once again,
2: I was kind of on the fence about whether having Nazi porn on our courtroom proceedings was a good idea or not, but he convinced me. That's right, the kids, right.
1: If you didn't have high schoolers there, then we'd all be perfectly fine with watching a Nazi masturbate. But
2: he makes an excellent point.
1: So, kids. You know, it turns out you were right. I wasn't picturing that. I thought it was two different things, likely. I thought it was probably people hacking in. No, I shouldn't say hacking. Breaking in and then showing porn and then some other Nazi stuff. But no, it was actually combined.
2: Right.
5: Nazi Germany.
2: I say we break in and show porn. No. We've got to inflict Nazi stuff on people. That's the most shocking. I say porn. I say Nazi. You got Nazi on my porn. You got porn on my Nazi. That's an old reference. But then they came up with, wait a minute, Heinrich. Wait a minute.
1: Two great offenses that offend together, Nazi and porn. That is really something. Thank you, Colorado, for that. If you missed the segment, get the podcast, Armstrong and Getty, on demand.
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9: Hitting Iran a ninth straight night. I'm Dave Anthony, Fox News. This after Iran's deadly attacks in neighboring countries housing American bases. Fox's Trey Yinks reports from Tel Aviv.
10: According to U.S. Central Command, a variety of different targets were hit, including Iranian military command centers, surveillance sites, maritime capabilities, missile and drone launch positions, and communications networks. The strikes do come after three U.S. service members were killed by an Iranian ballistic missile attack in Jordan on Friday. A fourth soldier was killed in northern Iraq during a controlled detonation of an unexploded Iranian drone. President Trump reacted to the deaths of these soldiers Sunday.
11: We feel very badly, but you know, those great people, those great patriots were out there fighting that Iran cannot have a nuclear weapon.
9: The president also again maintains the U.S. controls the Strait of Hormuz, which Iran also claims to control with recent attacks on ships. Oil prices aren't moving much today, but their recent rise back up have lifted gas back to $4 a gallon. And AAA's national average for regular, that's 13 cents more than last Monday. A changing of the guard is coming this morning in Britain, where Fox's Jeff Paul reports from London.
12: In a short time, we expect
6: Keir Starmer to appear outside of 10 Downing Street and address the media for a final time as Prime Minister. Then he's off to Buckingham Palace to meet with King Charles and formally resign. And then in comes to the picture Andy Burnham, who will also meet with the King and be asked to set up a new government. Now, the former mayor of Manchester has so far made a lot of promises about restoring hope, improving quality of life, and making things more affordable.
9: Soccer's big tournament is over.
12: Spain, for the second time in their history, have won the World Cup.
9: The final call on Fox, dominated by Spain in the final, beating defending champion Argentina 1-0 in extra time, outshooting him 20-2. None of Argentina's shots were on goal. Spain set a World Cup record, only getting one goal in the tournament. America's listening to Fox News.
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13: 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Just click listen, then swipe right and hear the latest news updates on your time. 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Download it now.
9: There were protests over the weekend over artificial intelligence data centers that some oppose in many states following controversy in New York.
17: New York Democratic Governor Kathy Hochul said on CBS Face the Nation a year-long moratorium she signed on large data centers shields people from drained resources used to run them.
18: New Yorkers want protection. There's a lot of anxiety. Companies want certainty. We'll give them both.
17: Tennessee GOP Senator Marsha Blackburn said on Fox's Sunday Morning Future, that's not a decision for a state to make.
19: There are industrial parks in many of our counties and communities around Tennessee that want to host a data center.
17: Protests of large data centers reportedly took place in more than half the states Saturday. Grinnell Scott, Fox News.
9: Two people are dead in Oklahoma City, three others injured after a shooting outside a restaurant early yesterday. Police have taken several people into custody. In Tennessee, a mom is in jail after a shooting in her home.
20: Kendra Scott is facing first-degree murder charges in the death of a 20-year-old man who was fatally shot after hiding under her daughter's bed. According to the affidavit obtained by the New York Post, the 36-year-old woman told cops she came home and saw a dude under her kid's bed and, quote, did what I had to do. The daughter told cops she invited the man, Rodarius Morton, to the family's home shortly before he was discovered by her mother. Her mother's lawyer says his client thought the man was an intruder. Bond has not been set and Scott is due in court later today. Sue Guzman, Fox News.
9: On Wall Street, stock futures are rising, coming off selling last week that dropped the Dow almost 1%. The Nasdaq went down nearly 3% last week. In golf, Ryan Fox won the last major tournament of the year, the Open Championship in England, winning it with a birdie on the final hole. I'm Dave Anthony, and this is Fox News.
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0: right, so back in 2020, when all of this happened, they were stealing voter data. China was meddling in the election.
1: Yeah, I heard China was up to some no good, huh?
0: Christopher Wray was in charge of the FBI, and supposedly the CIA covered all this up. So is anyone going to get arrested? Or
1: Does anybody ever get punished for any of these things we find out about?
0: No.
1: Yeah. How many politicians have gotten in trouble over that Somalian fraud situation in Minnesota?
0: None.
1: They're all still in charge of the same stuff they've been in charge with since it started.
0: The only consequence to a politician is that now Tim Walz can't run for office again. That's it. But he'll probably go make more money as a lobbyist or something.
1: Well, he already got his. Yeah, he's ready to go.
0: But none of this should shock us. Back when this took place, you remember the intelligence agencies were bullying the social media companies to suppress information about the pandemic?
1: Oh, yeah.
0: We were getting into trouble at the time on Facebook and Instagram and Twitter because we were sharing stories about how it's very possible the pandemic didn't start in a wet market with bat soup, like they told us.
1: Shocking, but yeah, can you imagine?
0: The person in charge of the CIA at the time was Gina Haspel. Now, I know what you're thinking. A white woman? Yeah, I know. White liberal woman, it would seem. And obviously, we're never going to criticize that.
1: Well, certainly not.
0: John Ratcliffe is the current CIA director, and I noticed he's not exactly being very helpful. When it's Trump's administration, the intelligence agency still can't really be trusted. Why do you think Tulsi's really stepping down? Is her husband really as sick as they claim, or something else going on?
1: I doubt it.
0: Right.
1: It's almost never because I want to spend more time with my family. I have a sick spouse I need to go take care of. It's usually never what they tell you it is.
0: It's usually never what they tell you it is. And that's because if they told you the truth, you wouldn't be able to handle it.
1: That's right. You can't handle the truth, man. Somebody said that once. It was cool.
0: Yeah. What movie was that?
1: You're not familiar with that line from the movie?
0: No, I never heard of it.
1: You can't handle the truth.
0: No, what's that?
1: He made it up. It's not a real thing.
0: Oh, you just came up with that right now?
1: Yeah, I just came up with it, man.
0: That's pretty good, dude.
1: Yeah.
0: It sounds like something Jack Nicholson would say or something like that. But
1: who?
0: Jack Nicholas, golfer. He's a golfer.
1: Yeah, he's a gopher.
0: Yeah, exactly. Okay, so with all that being said, we now have the receipts. We know China was involved. Nothing's going to happen. It doesn't matter. Moving along to the next thing, and I'm sure we all agree, why didn't Lena Dunham play Helen of Troy in the new Odyssey movie? It's very offensive.
1: Did she turn the part down?
0: The most beautiful woman in the world should have been Lena Dunham or Rosie O'Donnell. The fact that they gave it to a professional model is very offensive. Obviously, it's great that they chose a marginalized Kenyan woman, but still, it would have been nice if, you know, she was just a little more body positive.
1: Oh, that would have been nice. Yeah. But what can we do?
0: You're going to go see the Odyssey tonight?
1: Well, you have to, don't you? I mean, it's the Odyssey, and it's getting all kinds of attention. So, sure. Not me, but I'm sure some people will.
0: Helen of Troy, the woman whose face launched 1,000 ships. Lena Dunham, the woman whose face launched 1,000 what the hell were we thinking memes. Yeah. This would have been a great time to bring Lena Dunham. If not Danny DeVito, then Lena Dunham, I think.
1: Either way. It would have worked out really well. Now, they say that this Odyssey movie that is officially opening today, for the first day, officially opening just now, has already lost like $100 million or something.
0: But that was Supergirl. But they predict this is going to lose. I don't know if this
1: they're
0: will lose.
1: Comparing one to the other.
0: Yeah, they're saying that this is going to do as bad as Snow White or Supergirl. And who knows? Someone might still go see it. But they did make it woke. I mean, it hasn't happened yet, so who knows? But
1: it's out there now.
0: Something else you could go see if you're bored is an open casket for the guy that was shot by ICE in Houston, the Hispanic George Floyd. Now, the question has become, was it meth or salt in his van?
1: Salt?
0: His lawyer says they were little baggies of salt. The FBI thinks it was meth.
1: Yeah, because a lot of people just drive around all the time with multiple little baggies of salt.
0: I wish the FBI had waited before testing it first to tell everyone what they found. Because if it... is salt, that's all you're going to hear about now. It's like, oh, they're trying to make him look bad. He hit an ICE agent with his car. You don't have to make him look bad. He was violent and dangerous. Why didn't you just comply when you were pulled over?
2: Let me ask you this. All of you, really, how many baggies of salt do you currently have in your car?
0: On the dashboard?
2: Well, anywhere, really. What if it was salt in your trunk?
0: Okay, well...
2: Down by the spare tire.
0: Like little mini baggies?
2: Little individual little mini baggies for self-serve size salt.
0: Like dozens, obviously. The kind with the resealable, obviously...
1: It's kind of a Ziploc, kind of a feel to it.
0: A very common thing to have in your car. I'm sure we all have those.
1: You wouldn't just keep it in some sort of a container, like a shaker of some kind. You would want to put it, divide it up into individual baggies?
0: Well, what I do is I weigh it first to make sure everyone's like a perfect eighth of an ounce.
2: That's smart right there, because that's taking care of your body.
0: And then each of the baggies contains the perfect amount of salt the next time I eat an enchilada.
1: You weigh it in ounces? Or kilograms, I mean, I'm just curious.
0: Also, these are Mexicans. Does their food require salt? I thought it was, it feels like it's pretty salty already.
2: Maybe he felt sorry for one of his gringo friends. He was delivering salt to him.
0: Because
2: he didn't have good food.
0: That would make a lot of sense,
2: Of course, yeah. I mean, obviously, all this makes perfect sense.
0: Anyway, they want you to wear blue to the funeral. Because it's come one, come all, open to the public. That'll be fun, and I think Jennifer Lopez will be performing, so...
1: Oh, good. We'll get to see her ass again.
0: Yeah, you get to see her twerk. That'll be nice.
2: You can't hardly miss that ass.
0: No.
2: You know, I mean, you can see that from way over there. You can see her ass from the front.
0: I know. She's a beautiful woman, and she has a great body and everything, but she's in her 50s now, and she still performs in lingerie and a thong, twerking on stage. Like, What's the point of that?
2: Yeah, you got no problem with it, right? But you do ask the question at some point. You know, you're like a grandma. Should you still be doing it? You can, but should you?
0: I actually think it's great. I just don't understand why she needs to do it. Is the only way she could sell a ticket, or is it to get more men to go? Or how
1: is it possible that she just wants to give the audience what they paid for?
0: But the audience is a bunch of, like, middle-aged torto women. What are they?
1: If she came out on stage and did a singing or whatever, and she didn't twerk in a thong and shove her ass in the face of the crowd might storm out of there saying, you know, I paid good money and I didn't get to see her twerk.
0: You know, it's a good point. It'd be like if you went to Little Caesars and you didn't get crazy bread, or if you went to Taco Bell and you didn't get explosive diarrhea.
2: Well, then, yeah, you got ripped.
0: Exactly. You might wonder, you know, what happened here? You know, why aren't we going to get to see an old lady in a thong twerk for us? I paid good money for this.
1: But also, hasn't everybody seen her ass by now?
0: Oh, for sure.
1: Is there anything new coming up with that ass?
0: All right, well, Jennifer Lopez's ass aside, obviously you're going to want to go to the Hispanic George Floyd funeral. And on that note, can't help but notice Democrats spent months demonizing ICE, calling them the Gestapo. Now, once again, gunfire at a federal building. Somebody shooting a gun at the ICE building in Phoenix. Shocking, I know.
2: The Democrats are puzzling. A group of folks, because you may notice occasionally it seems like they don't make any sense. They want to abolish ICE because ICE kills people, but they want to protect the illegal aliens who kill people and rape and steal and torture. No calls to abolish illegals because one or two of them may have run over some people with their car or truck. That it seems maybe they're not really even paying attention to what they're saying.
0: Yeah, I know what you mean. And isn't it interesting, the same day Marco Rubio gives a speech about left-wing violence, somebody opens fire on an ICE facility in Phoenix. The media will tell you that Marco Rubio's exaggerating, but meanwhile, at the other end of the country, terrorists are attacking a government facility. Like, what more do you want?
1: Well, I could also bring up the gay community of the liberal slant and the National Socialist Party agenda.
0: Sure.
1: The gay community will continue to not just support, but promote your support as well of the Islamization of America.
0: Yeah, the importation of a culture that seems to want to see all of them dead on a spike. But
1: it doesn't seem to occur to these people that... they want to kill you, specifically you, gay America, because of your, lifestyle, let's say, your leanings, and yet you support them and protect them being here.
0: Oh, that reminds me. Available now at ilovewj.com. We now have a Hamas scarf, but we replaced all the colors with rainbow pride flag colors.
2: Sweet.
0: Yeah, really nice. Yeah.
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0: All right.
1: What do you call those men that hold high places?
0: Are they never-ending pasta pass owners? Because we have new rules about that.
1: No, I think they're honchos is the correct official term. Men in high places are honchos, and then there's also, you know, one that's in charge of all of the other ones, and that would be the head honcho.
0: All right, I got to explain head this to honcho. The audience here. The Democrat Socialists of America were doing a Zoom meeting the other day, and they said they didn't want to have a president anymore. So one of them suggested instead of having a president, they should just have a head honcho.
1: Yeah, that was a legitimate opportunity there for the Socialists of America to present to you their... They're cutting-edge ideas. How about no more capitalism, no more president, no more Senate? We got to get rid of all those because those are just troublemakers. And we'll replace them with people who will also be in charge, but we won't call them senators or president. We'll just call them honchos and the head honcho.
0: Yeah.
1: That's brilliant. I'm renaming our leaders is probably the only solution to get us out of this fix we're in.
0: And they also, in addition to rebranding, because that always helps,
1: yeah,
0: they want to get rid of the Pentagon and the Senate and the Supreme Court.
2: Oh, and the Department of Defense. They just want offense only.
0: Yeah, that's the Pentagon, right? The Department of, well, it's the Department of War now, Billy.
1: Mm-hmm.
0: But I get your point. It's silly and ridiculous to not have a military or the branches of government create a checks and balance system that protects the little guy.
2: Well, there's good news about that, though. The further they take us into communism, the less likely
4: any other country's going to want to come over here and take us over.
0: So there is that, Mr. Yeah, O. That is the silver lining.
4: Yeah. I mean, why would you want to come to America and take it over now? Because America sucks.
0: Nobody ever tries to run away to a Marxist country.
1: No, they don't.
0: They always try to get out of it. So I guess pretty soon it'd be us going down to Mexico. But
1: I'm sure that's next.
0: The problem with that is in Mexico, they actually enforce their laws.
1: That's unfortunate.
0: The immigration laws, yeah.
1: We'll have to deal with that when we get there. I'm sure it'll work out.
0: All right. So today everybody's upset about these new rules involving IDs, and you can't just show someone else's ID and think you're going to get the same privileges as them.
1: Well, no.
0: No, it's, this is America, and you're a person, you're an individual. Every time you show that little card, the name that's on that card, that's the only person who gets to use that card.
12: When the moon hits your eye like a big pizza pie, that's amore.
0: I'm speaking, of course, about the never-ending pasta pass at the Olive Garden.
1: Yeah, you start trying to, you know, use somebody else's pass. Like a, what if you had a ski pass?
0: Right.
1: You go snow skiing, and so you've got a season pass, but you don't feel like skiing that day. Hand it to your buddy, and he can ski for free.
0: It's a good point, Mr. Kenneth.
1: Unless they catch you.
0: People are pretty upset about the never-ending pasta pass today. Apparently, someone asked, are you able to order a pasta for family using this pasta pass, or is that exclusively for the person with the card at the table? The guy said on social media, I don't know about you, but it'd feel really weird with just one person having unlimited pasta while everyone else awkwardly watches.
1: Well,
0: Olive Garden responded to the question.
4: Okay, here's the official response from the OG.
0: They said, no, the never-ending pasta pass is only for the pass holder whose name is printed on the pasta pass.
1: If that person eating all the pasta was to even let you have a taste, give one forkful, they are violating terms of the agreement.
0: Exactly. I mean, that's just how it is. Passes are personalized and non-transferable, you guys.
1: Mm-hmm.
0: Pasta pass holders must present a valid photo ID along with the pass at the time of ordering. So now people are starting to notice. You need an ID to get pasta, but not to vote. I'll put Olive Garden in charge of the elections.
1: Obviously.
0: It's the only solution to this very obvious problem that we're having.
4: So the only way that you could let somebody else use your card is if they looked so much like you or your picture on your driver's license or whatever that you could fool the waiter. Or if you're black and the waiter happened to be white.
0: Sure.
4: What's he going to do if I step up there? I got Shaquille O'Neal's lifetime pasta pass card in my hand, and I walk up there with a full head of hair and not 7 feet tall, but I slap that card down. I say, that's me. I want my pasta. You think that that young Caucasian waiter is going to get in my face and tell me that ain't you?
0: Okay, well, a few quick answers.
4: I don't think so.
0: To your question. First of all, I love the amount of soul glow you've been using lately. Your hair looks amazing.
4: Well, yeah, thank you. I appreciate it, but that sounded a little punk.
0: Second of all, I understand that some white people can't tell the difference between black people.
4: That's what I'm saying. If he tell me he can tell the difference between me and Shaq, I'm going to have to call him out.
0: Yeah, I'm not one of those guys. I have ebony eye. You know,
1: have that.
0: Sure, if
1: it's
0: I'm
1: like Gator, but with a different thing.
0: It's exactly like that. If a black guy were to come into my business and ask a question and leave, and then several hours later, I'll know. Which,
1: yeah, sure.
0: That he's not just all you black people don't look the same to me.
1: This is very upsetting.
0: My only point in bringing all this up, guys, is I want my elections to be as secure as the never-ending pasta pass deal at Olive Garden.
4: Well, keep dreaming there, Sparky.
0: You need an ID for never-ending pasta pass. Why can't we have that for voting? That's all I'm saying.
1: What if the Chinese start interfering with our pasta passes?
0: Right.
1: Now, that is going to lead to some real trouble.
0: Now, they might respond and say, hang on a second, guys. We invented the noodle. Italy stole that from us.
1: You know, and they would have a valid point there.
0: Okay, but fine. Did Italy not make it better?
1: Well, you know, better is a matter of opinion.
0: Okay, hang on a second here. Mr. O, you are a connoisseur of good food.
4: You know that's right.
0: And fine dining.
4: Mm-hmm.
0: You're on an average day. I don't mean you're specifically in the mood for something, just an average day. You're walking down the street and you notice, you know, the Panda Express is next to the Olive Garden. Where are you going to go eat lunch?
4: Do I have a pasta pass?
0: No, in this case,
4: I don't have to pass.
0: And both of them are charging about the same amount of money for an entree. You have just enough time to eat an entree. We're not talking about breadsticks. There's not going to be enough time for dessert.
4: I'm not going to have lettuce, am I?
0: No,
4: lettuce. Don't be running no salad up in here.
0: That would be crazy. No, nothing Caesar salad, none of that. No, you have just enough time for a quick lunch entree. The prices are not factored in here. Where are you eating?
4: Are the Asian girls cute over at the Panda Express?
2: Chris.
0: It's Hispanic girls at both restaurants. You know that.
2: All right. I'm just going to go get my pasta.
0: Got it. Sorry, yeah. See what I mean?
1: I was going to go egg roll.
0: God, why are you the way that you are?
1: I don't know why we even let him in here some mornings.
0: What is your problem?
4: The reason I use Shaq in the example that I brought forth for you today, obviously, he's very recognizable. And if you thought I didn't look like him, you wouldn't say another. B, Shaq got him a new boat. I don't know if you've seen him. He's been out cruising on Lake Ray Hubbard in a 1964 Chevy Impala.
0: They're putting black people on boats?
4: He put himself on this one.
0: Okay. Well, as long as he's there of his own free will.
4: He is. Shaquille O'Neal is the proud owner of the world's first and I think only 1964 Chevy Impala lowrider boat. It was custom built for him. It's the first of its kind, created by a company called Effortless Motors. And they said the lowrider icon has gone from the streets to the water with this build, and it's turning heads. And they got video of Shaq out there, you know, cruising around with some of his people, you know, and he's in the lowrider, but it's just right across the water.
0: Yeah, one woman saw the boat and she said,
13: "All I'm saying is if you have a boat this summer, mm-hmm. I have a throat."
0: Wow, that it's an interesting thing to say. I don't quite understand it, but okay.
1: I have a question, Kenny, for you, for everybody, but Kenny especially.
0: Me?
1: Because I know, you know, you stream a lot of your television viewing.
0: Sure.
1: Do you have a Peacock membership? Do you stream Peacock?
0: I'm reluctant to tell you the answer because I don't want to endorse a big corporation that hates me. But yes, I do have access to the Peacock streaming service.
1: The reason I ask is because the show premiere of a brand new show on Peacock is called Obsession. It's about a guy who's got a girlfriend, you know, he's got a crush, and he wishes that she would love him more than anybody else in the world. And then she does. Hmm. She develops an obsession, and this turns into a horror movie. Huh. Wouldn't that be interesting?
0: I mean,
1: that's just something to look at instead of Odysseus.
0: I'm more into rom-coms. Lately,
1: oh, you're so lucky.
0: Lately, I've been watching Roman Empire on Netflix.
1: No, you know, rom doesn't mean Roman. I mean romantic.
0: No, for me, it means Roman Empire.
1: I think you misspoke with the rom-com situation there, because rom isn't short for romantic.
0: No.
1: I mean, it's for Rome.
0: I've been doing it in reverse order. I wrapped up Caligula, now I'm on to Julius Caesar, and it's great.
2: Just don't eat his salad this week.
0: No.
13: All I'm saying is if you have a boat this summer, I have a throat.
14: Hi, can I rent a boat for the entire summer?
15: Walton and John.
16: Federal investigators are reportedly focusing on Taco Bell as they work to identify the source of a multi-state cyclospora outbreak that has sickened thousands of people. The Washington Post reports that some people who became ill had eaten at Taco Bell, though investigators stress the outbreak extends beyond the restaurant chain. Rental scams are becoming more common, especially during the busy summer leasing season, as scammers use fake listings, stolen identities, and AI-generated content to target renters. Red flags include unusual...

0: Over the weekend, the Iranian government unveiled a mural of President Trump in a coffin. Oh, wait, I'm sorry. That's the MS Now logo. I'm sorry about
1: that. Oh, okay. That seems more appropriate then, yeah.
0: My mistake. Sorry, everyone.
1: What a weekend it was. Oh, my. Yeah. I'd like to go back and start all over and do it again. What do you say?
0: Well, I was going to just know what was so great about this weekend. Soccer?
1: It was a weekend.
0: Oh.
1: Can we go back and start all over?
0: Well, there'll be another one in 4 more days. You're in luck.
1: I have to wait? But yeah. I'm an American. I don't like to wait. I want things now.
0: I know. It's going to be 4 more years before more World Cup excitement.
1: Stop. Don't even say that. I can't believe the World Cup's over. Well, luckily, there'll be some other soccer somewhere, right? And Ted Lasso's supposed to be coming back, so that ought to hold us.
0: Congratulations to the winner of the big World Cup soccer match this weekend. You, because you don't have to hear about it anymore. So
1: it's over.
0: Yeah.
1: There are so many soccer fans in America now. Oh, yeah. How many? Dozens. I said dozens more fans now.
0: We were just kind of wondering about that. Obviously, having the World Cup in the United States of America breathed a little life into soccer enthusiasm here in the States. But how long does that last for? Because, I mean, now it's baseball time. And, of course, real football starts up in what, less than a month here?
1: Yeah, 6 weeks maybe, something like that.
0: There's no way you have to keep caring about soccer, especially. No,
1: and, you know, the preseason will start even before that. So, yeah, it'll be real soon.
0: And in 4 years when they have it in, I don't know, Jamaica or the Congo or wherever, Haiti, wherever it's going to be.
1: Oh, I'm sure it's going to be Haiti.
0: Why would you still care now that it's not in your backyard, you know?
1: Is there another country that is not? That soccer's not their number one, you know, and probably only sport. I mean, I know, you know, they got tennis players and golfers from all over the world, but it's not the same.
0: Yeah, America is the biggest country in the world that's a major economic power where soccer isn't very popular. I guess Canada, it's not a big deal in Canada because, you know, it's just America Junior. According to the Goog here, the following countries, soccer is clearly not the number one sport. United States, yep. Canada, India, Pakistan, Bangladesh, Sri Lanka. Cricket overwhelmingly leads there.
1: They're big on cricket.
0: The Japanese love baseball. The Chinese love basketball. In Australia, they like rugby. Huh. New Zealand, too. Same thing. It's just that's New Zealand. What is New Zealand but the Canada to, to Australia, right?
1: Well, we need to get soccer and FIFA and World Cup excitement down to Australia and New Zealand, I think, next.
0: Finland loves their ice hockey. Bhutan, obviously, the archery capital of the world. That's their main thing.
1: Sure. You get that, obviously.
0: Yeah. And then Mongolia's into horse racing and wrestling, sometimes together.
1: You know? Okay.
0: Wrestle a horse in Mongolia and then eat it afterwards, as that's the Mongolian way. They call it the Mongolian surprise.
1: I like it.
0: And the World Cup special is when you pay a hooker to only touch your balls with her feet. So that's over now. You can't get that anymore. You got to pay full price for that again, unfortunately. But that's all right. Now we get back to baseball and all the things that matter. Oh, and America's favorite number one sport, war.
1: Yay. Is that still going on? We got a little bit of that war thing going on still.
0: Looks like we spent the night bombing Iran or Iran, depending on
1: what. 9 nights in a row. What have we hit? What have we done? You know, normally after 9 nights of bombing, you would expect there to be a lot of stories about how the brutal U.S. war machine is killing civilians, probably blew up a hospital full of orphan children, and no, not hearing any of that. So are we hitting anything?
0: It's
1: collateral damage alone, should say, after 9 nights. Some civilian somewhere probably got blown up.
0: I don't wish any harm on the civilians, but it would just be nice to know that our bombing was effective enough to take a few out, you know? is Iran, is that the only word in America where conservatives and liberals pronounce it different?
1: Iran.
0: The liberals that I lift weights with, they get real mad when I call it Iran.
1: Good.
0: But then all the conservatives are like, it's Iran. Other than that, we all get along well at my gym. But isn't
1: I'd hate to see you guys go to war over that.
0: Right. But is there another thing? Like, I can't think of anything. What would it be? What's woke? I don't know. What's another?
1: Caribbean.
0: Caribbean. Is that a thing?
1: It's Caribbean Queen. when that guy sings it. And it's the Caribbean when you go on vacation. I just went on a Caribbean cruise.
0: Cruise line, but Pirates of the Caribbean. I don't know. I don't know if that's a left versus right thing, though. Is that more to do with context?
1: Mm.
0: Are we talking about a Disney ride or a thing where inner city folks fight on a boat?
1: Whatever it is, don't get on it. There's a National Geographic themed cruise ship that now has about 30% of their passengers sick. Oh, what a shocker. Somebody got sick on a cruise ship again.
0: Steve, there's this liberal politician in Houston. Mm-hmm. She's running for a House seat, a state House seat that she's probably never going to win. But this is very 2026. She's used this to slingshot herself into a career as a social media star. And over the weekend, she claimed she got sick with the diarrhea lettuce. And she said for enough campaign donations, she would post the whole story on social media.
1: Wow. I bet that was going to be exciting.
0: Now, I ask you, have you ever heard of someone, in exchange for your political donations, I will tell you a story about involuntary explosive diarrhea? I've never. That's got to be a first, right?
1: How much does she need? We gotta get her over the hump here.
2: God, I hate my job. I hate it.
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6: When was the last time you woke up actually feeling rested or got through the day without feeling stressed out? Yeah, over 50% of adults say they'd feel better if they got more sleep, and stress is often the biggest barrier. That's why CBD from CB Distillery makes so much sense.

0: forgot. I've never actually been there.
1: Boy, I don't know. I didn't prepare myself for the Chattanooga quiz today.
0: I was in Orange, Texas this weekend. And,
1: there's still people there.
0: Yeah.
1: Yeah.
0: But it occurred to me, you know, at one point, this was the Golden Triangle was a big deal a long time ago. It was the big bopper was from there, you know, for rock and roll radio. It was a destination.
1: Mm-hmm.
0: And, you know, driving around there is a lot of chemical refineries and petroleum plants and that sort of thing. And it occurred to me, if you owned an Airbnb there, boy, you're probably making a lot of money. Because nobody wants to sleep at the Motel 6. There's not a lot of houses near where I drove this weekend.
1: Hmm. You thinking about maybe investing, starting up a little something going on over there?
0: The question is, when do you sell? You know, that's what
1: yeah. Sure.
0: Yeah. Anyway.
1: Tricky business.
0: Special thanks to everybody that came out to our comedy show this weekend in Orange, Texas. Or Urnge, as some of you pronounce it.
1: Very exciting news. Considering that an entire Gulf Coast area is now under a tropical storm watch. Look out.
0: Right.
1: Okay, it's not a warning. It's just a watch. Watch out.
0: Well, they say it's a depression. A tropical depression watch. Two in the Gulf. Bertha might show up, but she's bringing more whining than wind, according to the report I'm looking at.
1: That's why it's called a watch.
0: Yeah.
1: Because it's not a storm yet. It's a D. It's looking to shift from D to storm. Sometime later this afternoon. And this is good news, especially for the folks in South Louisiana. Right now, according to the experts, it's going to head straight for the mouth of the Mississippi River in New Orleans area, which, of course, means, knowing how the experts are good at predicting their destination days ahead of time, it's probably not.
0: Yeah.
1: Going to go there.
0: Another report claims it's going to go from the Florida Panhandle to the Ocklenokee River over to the Alabama line there.
1: Mm.
0: And I just wanted to say Ocklenokee River.
1: I don't blame you.
0: Yeah,
1: it's fun.
0: Who even knows where that is?
1: Sure. And, of course, the cone of uncertainty, it gets pretty wide pretty quick because they don't know what it's going to do. But it looks like it is going to kind of coast along just off the coast, and maybe bring a lot of rain.
0: Bertha's coming, and she's bringing more rain than rage, unlike certain politicians who show up once every 4 years promising the storm of the century and delivering nothing but hot air. This one will at least help your garden a little bit. So something to look forward to there, kiddos.
1: Unless it's too much salt water.
0: And
1: could be bad for the plants.
0: You know what I don't get about the hurricanes and the tropical storms hitting Florida? Don't Jews control the weather? Why don't they just send it over there?
1: I don't know. I just can't even begin to imagine what it must be like to have that kind of power.
0: We've been told over and over again that Jews control the weather, and yet somehow a hurricane right where they live, you think they wouldn't want that. It's almost like they don't control the weather.
1: Yeah. What's up with that? I've been told all my life they do.
0: This guy that was in the kickball game yesterday, did you know he's a billionaire, Lionel Messi?
1: A billion, you say?
0: $1.1 billion. While most of us are still paying off our student loans and wondering why eggs cost more than a used Honda, this guy's sitting on more money than a small country.
1: Maybe at his age, it is time to suck it up, stop crying over losing a little soccer game, and go ahead and maybe retire. Start spending your money. Enjoy your life.
0: I remember John talking about this from the context of a quarterback. John used to say, you know, these guys, they get to the point where they're not the big star anymore, and they're still offered money to play football, but it's less.
1: Yeah.
0: And John said, I'd keep playing. I mean, you know, even if they're only giving you a couple million to sit on the bench.
1: Only a couple of million.
0: Right, yeah. And what do you got to do? Well, you're going to get paid millions of dollars to watch a football game on the sidelines? Oh, you don't get to be the big star anymore.
1: Everybody knows the backup quarterback's the most popular player on the team. Because everybody always expects him to come in and do miracles if they'd only let him in the game.
0: Right.
1: Damn it. They won't put him in.
0: All right. Nolan's Odyssey came out this weekend, and it's better than Homer's Odyssey. He fixed it. All the problems.
1: Well, thank goodness.
0: Christopher Nolan just dropped the latest 3-hour brain melter. I've actually been told it's not bad. The thing that people didn't, that Republicans or conservatives thought they wouldn't like about it, that Helen of Troy's a black woman, which I don't think most people even cared that much about, or that Elliot Page, there's a transgender Greek warrior, which seems that seems silly to me. Sillier. Yeah. Like, we don't know what Helen of Troy looked like. Who cares if she's black or white? But Elliot Page as a warrior,
1: that just doesn't work. And she's not Achilles, some other warrior who's barely in the movie. But that was the whole point of the, you know, the pre-release promotion ahead of time, was to try to bring up those two people so it would create controversy. And a lot of tongues were wagging and people were talking. And now, oh, free advertisement? That's all that was.
0: Yeah, they got people to talk about it. It's my understanding that the two of them are in the movie for less than, if you combined all their time together, it's less than 10 minutes. One of them's in the movie for 4 minutes. The other's in it for 3 minutes.
1: I will say this, though. The fact that they put Elliot Page in that movie,
0: right,
1: created some hilarious memes.
0: A lot. And
1: that was way better to me than the movie, because I probably won't even go see it.
0: So the questions become, you know, now that it's out there and it's popular and everything, what is this supposed to say about white culture? We've been told that white culture doesn't exist. But isn't the Odyssey really white culture? Isn't that what it is? I mean,
1: well, it used to be, but Hollywood fixed it.
0: They're like, well, black culture has hip-hop, and of course, you know, Chinese culture has, I don't know, the rickshaw or something. I don't know what they have. They're like, well, white culture, white people don't have any culture. Well, I mean, look, I'm not taking credit for the Odyssey or, you know, modern medicine or anything, but I kind of feel like there...
1: you don't want to take credit for that?
0: No, but I kind of feel like there is such a thing as white... If that's an argument people want to have, and I wouldn't have even thought to have the argument, but, you know, you hear people say that. Isn't that what the Odyssey was? And so they're like, oh, no, it's got a very diverse cast. Okay, who cares? It feels a little bit like they want us to argue about it.
1: Yeah, definitely.
0: Can't it just be a movie? And if that's what the argument is, I've noticed there's no Greek people in it.
1: Mm.
0: Wasn't that?
1: Well, that's hurtful.
0: Well, wasn't that the thing? It wasn't like a British thing. Well,
1: apparently the Greeks don't have a group of people who go out and get very excited when they're not included in things.
0: Yeah.
1: But some other factions do.
0: They're too busy opening restaurants and dropping glassware on the floor and screaming, Opa.
1: Opa.
0: Opa.
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0: 80s Christian metal band Striper was in our town doing a concert this weekend.
1: No way. I miss Striper.
0: I kind of forgot they even existed.
1: Damn it. Weren't you supposed to keep up with that sort of thing for us?
0: Striper stands for salvation through redemption, yielding peace, encouragement, and righteousness.
1: Well, everybody knows that.
0: Obviously.
1: Right?
0: Their 1986 debut album, To Hell With The Devil, sold over a million copies.
1: Ooh, that is some ribald stuff right there, huh?
0: And they're still doing it, guys. Good for them. Good for you, Striper.
1: Still bringing it.
0: I didn't go, but...
1: Yeah, you missed it.
0: Yeah, I missed it.
1: I missed it. I'm sure somebody was there. Why they didn't share the news with the rest of us? Maybe they should advertise. You know, radio is where a lot of people pick up their information of the day at this time of the morning.
0: We work early in the morning, so if we get an email late in the day on Friday, I don't see it till Monday.
1: Mm-mm.
0: And I got offered Striper tickets on Friday. Had I have known.
1: That would have changed everything.
0: I could have gone to Striper this weekend.
2: Y'all hear about that World Cup? Spain! Woohoo! Spain! Did y'all get excited?
0: Like when you said the word Spain, or what?
2: Well, just reliving the moment. Everybody was standing in front of their TV, I'm assuming, at the end, jumping up and down and hollering like my daughter was.
0: At the end of what?
2: The game.
0: Oh.
2: Yesterday.
0: I think it's called a match.
2: Yeah, I know. That's why I keep saying game.
0: Man, doesn't bother me.
2: You're not brainwashing this old boy.
0: I hear you, bro.
2: No, it was crazy. I was outside doing, you know, manly work and things in the hot sun. And I came back in to get a drink, because normally, you know, somebody might have felt bad for me out there in the hot sun working, and somebody might have brought me a cold drink. And I kept looking in the back at the house, and nobody was walking out with a cold drink for me. And so I said, well, I guess I'll just go get it myself.
0: Hmm.
2: Well, the reason my daughter Polyester and Praline was both standing in front of the TV screaming, they scored! They scored! Oh, it was an exciting moment. I could feel the excitement in the room when I walked in. And they're jumping up and down and they're hollering. They scored. They've been watching this soccer business, you know, like all afternoon, hours and hours. And finally somebody scored. And I said, what happened? And she's like, Argentina scored! Finally, Argentina scored! And I looked up at the TV, and it says Spain 1, Argentina 0. And I said, what makes you think Argentina scored? She said, well, look at them all running around. My daughter, she played a little soccer when she was a kid, I guess. I kind of remember going and pretending to be interested in that. When she's real little, that was a long time ago. And I don't think she's watched any soccer since. Because she's watching Spain run around celebrate.
0: She didn't know which team was which, huh?
2: Apparently, she'd been pulling for the wrong team the entire match. Didn't matter because nobody scored right up until that moment. And I just pointed out on the TV, I said, well, look right here. It says Spain has a 1 and Argentina has a 0 next to it. Oh, my God. Oh, my God. She just broke down. She couldn't believe it. What? No. Now the excitement's gone, filled with tears. Sadness, and I felt like I did my job as a father, and I went back outside and finished working.
0: Your important role as a dad was to disappoint your daughter with seemingly mundane information that certainly won't affect her life.
2: It was to bring her back to reality.
0: Yeah.
2: And none of this crap matters. I will tell you this. I think America screwed up promoting the World Cup, and here's why.
0: Okay.
2: Here's how they promote it. At the end of the match, now all the news stories are about how celebrities were all over the World Cup, and there's just a list of celebrities in every news story that attended the World Cup final. They don't mention Trump. Obviously, they're going to mention him. He's not a celebrity. But all the Hollywood types, and Ted Lasso was there. The music industry was there. I think, and yeah, America does love celebrities, but you know what we love more than that? Money. I didn't know this until this morning. I think the promoters missed an opportunity to get us excited about it. All they had to do was tell us how much money was involved. The World Cup, FIFA pays $655 million out in prize money in this World Cup.
0: Wow.
2: $655 million. The winning team, Spain, not Argentina. Sorry, honey. They get $50 million. The one team. For winning the final, $50 million. Second place gets $33 million. England gets $29 million for coming in third. Even France gets $27 million. Now, that's the kind of thing Americans, I think, can get behind.
0: What, money?
2: Money.
0: Yeah.
2: Damn right. They always tell us how much this golfer made. They had a golf tournament over the weekend. I'm sure he made, you know, $7-8 million.
0: Sure.
2: It ain't 50, is it? Of course, he also didn't have to split it with 11 guys. Well, they got more than 11 on the team, probably 30 guys, and the coaching staff, and the towel boy, you know, and all the rest of it. But still, it's a lot of money.
0: The World Cup halftime show featured multiple headliners. Apparently, Madonna came out with two Brazilian legends, Ronaldo and Ronaldinho.
2: Oh, boy.
0: Yeah. Shakira was there.
2: Yeah, Justin, and don't forget the Muppets.
0: The Muppets, Justin Bieber, BTS.
2: Huh?
0: That's a Korean thing. Burna Boy, Chris Martin of Coldplay.
2: Mm.
0: The pre-match featured Tom Cruise, Jennifer Hudson, and then a YouTube star, I Show Speed.
2: Huh?
0: Yeah, I know. I just wanted to say that to see your reaction. A lot of people were in attendance. Beyonce, Jay-Z was there. Matt Damon went. Jessica Parker.
2: Apparently, some guy, announcer on Fox there, saw Matt Damon and called him Brad Pitt.
0: Nice.
2: Which, I don't know if I was Matt Damon, if I'd be insulted or not.
0: It's pretty funny.
2: I mean, well, yeah, wouldn't we all want to be Brad Pitt if we could? Even Matt Damon.
0: Odell Beckham Jr. was in attendance. Dwayne Wade was there. Lindsey Vonn.
2: The Gronk. Did you mention the Gronk?
0: Was he there? Yeah.
2: Yeah.
0: I believe that, yeah.
2: It's not like, you know, some big secret or nothing.
0: But also interesting, Spain.
2: Best of all, John Hamm.
0: Sure,
2: John Hamm.
0: Yeah. And then Spain's royal family and the United States royal family.
2: How about us? Huh?
0: Yeah. Trump and Melania.
2: Apparently Trump was supposed to get off the stage after he comes up, shakes hands, and does whatever, pass out a medal or two. But he, you know how Trump is. Sometimes he just don't want to get off the stage or out of the spotlight. So he just kept standing there while they were taking their team photo at the win.
0: Wait, didn't that happen a couple of years ago or a few years ago?
2: Yeah.
0: I feel like that's happened before.
2: Yeah, he goes to the, you know, that G20 thing, and he always has to, you know, put himself in the middle. And, you know, he's good at positioning himself, making sure he gets the credit he deserves.
0: Mm-mm-mm.
2: Or he's some kind of a, you know, a Nazi. Either way.
0: It is pretty incredible, all the stuff we learned last week, and now it's Monday. We already forgot. Back in 2020, we had a China hawk president. So China created a virus. The virus was used to justify destroying the economy and expanding mail-in ballots. Then they stole the election to bounce the China hawk and install a man who China completely owns with blackmail material. It's like something out of a movie.
2: Yeah, we learned all that Thursday, and everybody lost their mind about it by Friday morning, and then nothing.
0: There were lawmakers on X, on social media, saying there were going to be arrests. And I bookmarked them because I wanted to see if there were going to be arrests, and there weren't any. So I don't know why anyone thought Fauci was going to get arrested. Yeah, you thought you were going to get justice?
2: Yeah. And he still hadn't had his moment with old Rand Paul yet. They're supposed to get into it again.
0: They're going
2: to
0: be a hearing in the Senate. You know what that means.
2: Nothing.
0: Nothing. It means nothing.
2: Do you know there was a fight at the soccer game among some of the players after it was over?
0: Huh.
2: Again, I think if they want it to get more popular in America, they have the fight during the game and they show it. They don't break away, you know, show something else. That's the kind of thing that Americans get into. A good, you know, bench clearing brawl in baseball suddenly makes you love your team more or hate the other team more, which is what you're looking for.
0: Well, look at how great it was for hockey, you know. It
2: sure
0: really made you care about hockey, didn't it? You actually cared.
2: Well, I mean, a little, maybe. I want to go see the fights. If there were guaranteed no fights in the hockey match, game, tournament, whatever they call it in their sport, if there was a guaranteed no fight clause, would you go to the game?
0: Probably not, no.
2: If there was a guaranteed there will be no wrecks, no crashes, no collisions in a big NASCAR race come this weekend, would anybody watch?
0: Probably not.
2: Probably not.
0: No.
2: Sad, but that's what gets folks excited.
0: Well, we do have exciting news. If you enjoy hockey, a new hockey team will soon be coming to one of our affiliate towns.
2: In Texas?
0: No.
2: Oh.
0: No, in Louisiana.
2: Well, just leave us hanging, Kenny. Good Lord, right, man. Come on.
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0: All right, so a naked man was found in the dog food section of a Tennessee Walmart. So I guess it was just another day at a Tennessee Walmart, you know?
1: When do you don't see a naked man in the dog food section? That's pretty surprising.
0: Yeah, pretty typical stuff.
1: Yep, that's just how it goes.
0: Apparently, he wasn't the only one in Tennessee this weekend. AOC was also in Tennessee.
1: Oh, boy. Now, did she bring her horse teeth?
0: I think she probably did. If you're familiar with the show, you probably know, once in a while, when these white liberal women go down to the South, and yes, I think AOC qualifies as a white liberal woman. She's a little spicy and exotic, but she's still basically a white
1: lady. She's one of them white Hispanics you hear all about. They're just Hispanics until they cause trouble. And then they're white Hispanics all of a sudden, because everybody knows, you know, the white part, the troublemaking part.
0: AOC and Hillary have this weird talent. When they're around certain people, they mimic their talking habits.
1: You don't say.
0: Here's AOC in Memphis this weekend.
2: We cannot afford to leave Tennessee behind. We cannot afford to leave Kentucky behind, Alabama behind, Mississippi behind, Georgia behind, South Carolina behind.
1: I think it's pretty obvious what she's doing here. She can't go anywhere without talking about her behind.
0: Bro,
1: I mean, it is just a big, juicy booty. Behind.
0: That's not why we're playing it, Billy Ed, but that's funny. That's what you took from that. No, we were playing the soundbite because she's from Queens, New York, and she suddenly got a southern accent.
1: The only thing she was missing was the can't.
0: Yeah.
1: We cannot leave. No, hun.
2: I'm proud to be a bartender. Ain't nothing wrong with that.
1: Now, she got an ain't out of that one, see, but yesterday in Tennessee, the can't would have been the perfect word for her, and we can't leave whatever behind. It's all about the behind.
0: Well, in her defense, she's just not as good at this as Hillary, you know?
3: I don't feel no ways tired.
1: She was.
3: I come too far.
1: Yeah, you have.
3: From where I started from.
1: We all thought that.
0: Wow.
1: She came way too far.
0: When I think Dixie, I just think AOC and Hillary, you know? That's as southern as it gets right there.
1: Well, it's good to know AOC's going to come down to the South and fix everything up for us and make it as nice as where she's from. Have y'all seen any of the video footage out of New York lately?
0: Do tell.
1: All New York is now is just one big, giant homeless camp. You saw it happen in Austin, in Los Angeles, San Francisco. New York's going to outdo all of them, by God, because that's the number one city in America, and they got the number one commie leading their number one city, and homelessness has just taken the entire West Side is just one big lawless homeless camp, and it's growing by blocks every day.
0: Yeah, it doesn't look very appealing. Imagine owning property and having that surrounding you.
1: Well, you don't own property anymore. You stop imagining stuff like that and imagine a country where you don't own anything and you'll be happy about it.
0: You like it, right? You'll own nothing and like it.
1: Mm-hmm.
0: Well, that's what did Zorhan Mamdani call it? The warmth, the comforting warmth of collectivism?
1: As we all know, it basically means that everybody will suffer equally. You won't have some people getting, having a good time and some people having a bad time. Now, everybody that was having a good time, you have a bad time now. And that doesn't mean the people that had a bad time are having a good time now. It just means they're still having a bad time. But misery loves company, don't it?
0: It feels like woke is coming back, Billy Ed.
1: They're trying. Real hard they're trying.
0: Over the weekend, a bunch of white ladies got together on a Zoom call. There was Megan Rapinoe, Congressman Lizzie Fletcher, Congresswoman, sorry. Pink was there, Shannon Watts, a bunch of other liberal public figures. And that's when this happened.
4: Ariel Fodor, affectionately known as Mrs. Frazzle, to her combined audience of over 1.5 million followers, is here to help gentle parent us through this election.
5: Thank you. Oh. Hi, everybody. I am so honored to speak today. I am, like, shaking to just be among such incredible company. We are here because, as if you were here earlier, you've heard BIPOC women have tapped us in as white women to step up. Listen.
1: Good Lord. I think our diabetics are probably in trouble right now of having too much sugar.
0: BIPOC women have tapped us in.
1: I don't even know what that means, and I don't want to know.
0: It means as you want to know. It means as a white liberal woman, they didn't feel like they were allowed to talk until black women gave them permission.
1: Mm.
0: Here's what's so funny about that. In this video, you could see there are no black women in it.
1: That's 15, 20 people up there on that screen?
0: It's just white women having a meeting online about what they're going to do to prepare for the upcoming election.
1: Looks like they're trying to outwhite each other.
0: Hey, black women said we could have this meeting. Oh, will black women be attending? No, they won't have anything to do with us, but they don't want to be here. Not enough spice in our potato salad, I think. But
1: The homeless camps also stealing New York City electricity. Well, they got that Con Edison up there, I guess. I don't know who he was, but probably related to that other Edison. And now apparently the homeless people, you know, they want everything for free.
0: Sure.
1: And they don't have to pay rent because they don't have any home. They're homeless, unhoused. And
0: houseless.
1: What are they doing with the electricity? I guess charging their cell phones. You know, the homeless all have cell phones, right? They got to keep in touch, keep up with the news and all that.
0: According to a report in The Guardian, and I look at this just so you don't have to, homeless people were offended by the fact that some of these World Cup host cities went out and cleaned up their city to prepare.
1: Yeah, including Houston.
0: Homeless people feel force of America's brutality in World Cup cleanup. I'm sorry, you're mad that we got all the hypodermic needles and the feces off the street so we could prepare for the fact that people were coming over?
1: They also hid the homeless. You know, they shoot them out of any area that might have been near where the World Cup was. They do that for the Super Bowls. They do it when Disney has a big premiere. Disney cleaned up New York City there for a while.
0: Sure.
1: Yeah, you know, and they come through there. And
0: then you probably thought that was a good thing, but now you know.
1: Yeah.
0: No, it's offensive.
1: And homeless people have to get brushed out of the way occasionally. You know, when China came to San Francisco,
0: mm-hmm.
1: I don't know what his name, Xi?
0: Xi Jinping, yeah.
1: That guy. When the leaders, China goes to San Francisco, they cleaned up all the feces, the needles, and you know, put a blanket over the homeless. I don't know what they did with them.
0: That was very offensive, too, yeah.
1: Yeah, but, you
6: Let's
1: know,
6: say China.
1: China needs to look good.
6: China.
7: China.
6: China.
7: China.
6: China.
7: China.
6: China. China.
0: Well,
6: China.
0: Apparently you're not supposed to clean up the feces.
1: Mm-mm.
0: I don't know why that was a point of contention for people on the West Coast. They're like, oh, you know, there's a communist leader coming here. Oh, you're mad because he's a communist leader? No, we're mad because they cleaned up the feces in the hobos. We don't mind that communists are coming at all.
1: Exactly.
0: We just wish.
1: Oh, they love them.
0: Yeah. Mm-mm. Yum. And communism.
1: Look what you get.
0: What do you get, Billy?
1: Mm-mm-mm.
0: Where do you think they put all the feces? Because in our town, to prepare for the World Cup, didn't they send all the dogs up to Wyoming or something? Is there a place in Idaho where there's just a pile of California feces just rotting in the sun there?
1: Yeah. I don't know. Maybe they just power wash it and it goes into the sewer where it should have gone in the first place.
0: Oh, they can't do that. They have a water crisis going on.
1: That's right. It ain't like the rest of the world where everybody knows how things ought to be.
0: They're giving out tickets to people for running their sprinklers too long.
1: Mm.
0: Well, I'm sorry. You have two pools? That's too many pools.
1: Oh, boy. Should have got a pond instead.
0: Should have got a pond.
8: Hello. Guess what today is?
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0: come into the room with an exotic dance of some kind with that music.
1: Mr. Kenneth, good morning. Did you see the Odyssey this weekend? Did you go out on a date or anything?
0: I did not, but thanks for asking.
1: All right, here's my problem with the Odyssey. The movie portrays Greek people as being interesting and complex, but in reality, would you ever want to meet a Greek person?
0: I have met many Greek people. They're lovely. They're wonderful people.
1: Billy Ed, what do you think? Greek people?
2: I think he's lying.
1: Yeah.
0: No, some of them are even hairier than I like.
1: Wow.
0: But by and large, I find them to be a lovely, welcoming people in their country. Now, here, they yell a lot.
1: Uh-huh.
0: But in their country, I guess they feel more comfortable. And they welcomed me with open arms.
1: Got it. Okay. Mm. Well, exciting news if you like hockey in the state of Louisiana. Now, I'm sure everybody knows the Mud Bugs. That's Shreveport country. Everyone knows that. But as far as Baton Rouge goes, they lost the Zydecos. Well, now professional hockey is returning to Baton Rouge with a new franchise in the Federal Prospect Hockey League. That'd be your FPHL, Billy.
2: You keep saying hockey. Do you mean to keep saying hockey?
1: Yes, sir. Yeah.
2: Hockey. That's a... Okay.
1: Louisiana is the home of hockey in the South. Everyone knows it.
2: Well, yeah.
1: From Shreveport to Baton Rouge. So now, anyway, they're going to get a new team, and on Wednesday, they're going to announce the name of it. So very exciting. Wednesday, July 22nd, the official team name and logo are scheduled to be revealed, at which point tickets will go on sale. If you want to get your season tickets for whatever this new team is going to be called.
2: You got to get in on that.
1: Yeah.
2: I bet it won't be the baby cakes.
1: No, they're not going to do that again.
2: I don't know why they had to learn that lesson. I don't. Seems like it should have been learned immediately, but they didn't listen to us, did they?
1: Well, one thing's for sure. It can't be called the Zydecos. That team went away. And it can't be called the Mudbugs. That's already in Shreveport. So we came up with some other fun names here. Maybe the Bayou Blizzards, the Cajun Ice Gators, the Swamp Puckers.
2: Ice Gators.
1: Yeah.
2: But what if people think of ice when they hear... Yeah, ice.
1: Ooh, I hadn't thought of that. Yeah,
2: that's gonna be so hurtful.
1: The crawfish crackers, that could be a thing. Mardi Gras Maulers could be fun.
2: Mm.
1: The Baton Rouge Gumbo Gladiators, maybe
2: the Gumbo Gladiators.
1: The Hurricane Stick Handlers, the Voodoo Slap Shots, the Crew of Pucks.
2: Mm.
1: Yeah,
2: that could work.
1: Yeah. Anyway, that's any fun names you have, feel free to suggest them. I'm sure they won't listen. But
2: no, they don't ever listen to us.
1: No, they don't.
2: That's their mistake.
1: But Wednesday, the big day for hockey fans in Baton Rouge, and you know, both of them are very excited about this. That news is rocking the community.
2: Yes, they are.
1: Yes, they are.
2: Apparently, they even talked about it amongst themselves.
1: Yeah, I think they're in a group chat.
2: Yeah, just the two of them.
1: Can't believe it. Anyway, we'll keep you abreast of that because we're all over the Baton Rouge hockey community.
2: Oh, you bet.
1: You know, and we're number one for Baton Rouge hockey. Everyone knows that. Who else has got more Baton Rouge hockey coverage than the Walton and Johnson show? Nobody.
2: I can't imagine anybody out doing that.
1: No.
2: Exciting news from Maine. I don't remember. I don't know if you'll remember. Last week, we talked about one of the people running for office in Maine to replace that Nazi. Because he was just, you know, it's like so awful and everything.
1: Graham Plattner's the nipple Nazi, right?
2: Yeah, so he's out. And sure. They got some other people that want to step up and get elected, including a young man named Ashley Webb.
1: Ashley Webb is a trans woman, Billy Ed. What does that mean?
2: That's the one that I said looked like meatloaf. And I got to tell you. I wasn't, you know, trying to go viral or nothing, but I think I might have gone viral. I had a lot of people telling me, man, the minute you said that, that's all I can see. Meatloaf.
1: Well, Meatloaf's not the only person Ashley Webb looks like.
2: Okay, that's really not where I was going.
1: Okay, where are you?
2: No, take your tangent. No. I'll still be here.
1: Go ahead, Mr. Kenneth. What do you want to say?
2: Ashley Webb, the guy with the long hair that looks like Meatloaf, goes about 300 pounds or so.
1: Is this a...
2: Wants you to know that... She gets a monthly period.
1: All right. I wish that we had talked about this before we went on the air, because apparently this is a fake news thing. Somebody found a Twitter account, a Reddit account called Ashley Webb,
2: mm-hmm.
1: And it's not the real Ashley Webb, But Ashley Webb claims that his butt bleeds.
2: Yeah.
1: And this is a prank someone was playing on poor, sweet, trans Ashley Webb.
2: That is so sad.
1: I know. It's very mean. Yeah.
2: It is so disgustingly gross. I can't even begin to tell you how offended I am at that.
1: But it's really funny. Someone made an account online to pretend to be Ashley Webb and said, hi, everyone. I just wanted to let you know that as a trans woman, I menstruate.
2: Mm.
1: And I menstruate. Where do I menstruate? Out of my butthole.
2: Yeah, because that's just like all real women do, right?
1: Isn't
2: naturally. And what would be the purpose of that, you think?
1: To troll Ashley Webb. But it's funny. Come on. I'm glad you brought it up, because for the record, if you didn't, I was going to bring it up.
2: It's pretty disgusting. But, you know, if he wants to keep pretending, all he has to do is once a month or so, eat a big old slice of red velvet cake. And then he can, you know, look back in the toilet after his business and go, look at that. I'm a woman. Woo!
1: All right, here it is. In past Reddit posts that resurfaced during the campaign, a person claiming to be Ashley Webb described experiencing monthly cramping periods and claimed the bleeding comes out through the colon rectum because when you don't have a proper... Now, they claim this did not come from the official Maine Democrat Senate candidate's account, which has drawn some criticism and skepticism over whether the old claims are real or not. But I'm going to go ahead and say, if you're deciding between the truth and the legend, print the legend.
2: And look at what they, you know, careful what you wish for, because they got rid of old Plattner there. And they've gotten deeper and deeper into the quicksand every day since.
1: Okay, well, one of the things people are noticing here, and I've got a video on the screen to just kind of explain to my co-host here, is Ashley Webb and Graham Plattner look a lot alike.
2: That's weird. It's one of those time-lapse photographies to where the person you start with changes into the person you end with. And, yeah, besides the long hair and the shaving, I mean, that they could be brothers.
1: Someone made a video of Graham Plattner morphing into Ashley Webb, and they've noticed that they do look very similar. Similar eyes, similar nose.
2: The mouth.
1: Now, to your point, Graham Plattner actually spent a lot of time saying crazy stuff on Reddit.
2: Sure.
1: And there's this account claiming to be Ashley Webb that says crazy stuff on Reddit. What if it's real? What if it's not fake?
2: That's what I'm thinking.
1: I know.
2: Because these people convince themselves that they are a woman, and that's how that works. And they have no female parts, so they're not actually having, you know, female menstruation either.
1: See, here's a report that claims it's real. I saw someone post that this weekend, and it got fact-checked. And now I'm asking Grok if it's real, and it said the posts are real. They come from Ashley Webb's older account.
2: That's what I've heard, that they dug into some older material. Well, like, you know, he put that out this weekend.
1: There have been widely shared screenshots since the Maine Senate race heated up. The account has been linked to Webb. Some posts appear to have been purged on the account, less active now, but the quotes and archives match consistently across reports. I'm going to say it's true.
2: Okay. This is really bad timing, but we just got an email about the Baton Rouge hockey team.
1: Uh-huh.
2: Why is it bad timing? We asked for people if they had a name.
1: Okay.
2: Well, the name that this person here, Brent, says... Ooh, maybe should have waited until after the whole menstruation story.
1: Yeah, sure. What?
2: Well, the obvious Baton Rouge hockey team name would be Red Stick.
3: In the back as Tom O'Brien looks on.
4: 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Offense. He was giving them the business.
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0: Has social media made it easier or more difficult to figure out if things are real or fake?
1: Oh, way more difficult for me. I just assume everything's probably fake these days.
0: A short time ago, we discussed how they found this old Reddit account for Ashley Webb, and it claims this woman, man, transgender in Maine, running for office, claims to be a menstruator.
1: Yeah.
0: And I think we've determined that the accounts, we think it's real, even though they're saying it's not, but who knows. In the meantime, we just watched this video during commercial break. Lady Bird Lake, Billy Ed, that's where that was.
1: Yo, Lady Bird.
0: A pair of teenagers with paddle boards went out to the middle of the lake in the middle of a rainstorm, and they thought they saw a drowning dog. They get out there and discover it's a raccoon. And so they put it on the paddleboard, they bring it into shore, it runs off. There's a very heartwarming moment where it's raining and the one scooped it up using his paddle, and then the critter ran between the guy's legs to keep dry. And we were like, is this AI or is it real or is it fake or what are we watching here?
1: It was heartwarming for sure until you realize maybe it just didn't happen at all. Maybe it's just AI showing you what it would have been like.

0: like had something like that occurred.
1: Some local news outlets reported on it, and they claim their source was CNN. Does that make you more confident or less confident that it's real?
2: Yeah, it sounds like fake to me. CNN, everything. Fake news, man. Fake news.
1: They don't say the name of the kids who rescued the raccoon. Mm-hmm. I want to think it's real.
0: Yeah, but if those kids don't have names, then it's probably made up.
1: The raccoon didn't hiss at them or try to bite them or...
0: Well, it was being rescued. You'd like to think that it would be grateful. Animals don't have those feelings. You know, I've seen these videos where they'll rescue a deer whose antlers have got all tangled up in a fence or a rope or something, and they're going to just struggle until they die. And some hunter comes along and rescues them. Does the deer ever stop and thank them? No, it just runs for its life. Because that hunter will probably want to shoot it in another 5 minutes.
1: Yeah, you're onto something there.
0: I don't blame them. They just don't have that.
1: Are you guys excited about the never-ending pasta pass returning to Olive Garden?
2: I can't get it.
1: Why?
2: I'm not allowed.
1: You don't have an ID?
2: No, I have ID, but the doctor says that's probably not best for me.
1: Just from a caloric point of view.
2: One of those kind of things, yeah. Now, I do feel bad for black people, though, because obviously this is racist.
1: Yeah, black people won't be able to get one, and neither will women who recently got married.
0: Yeah, or who've suddenly transited their genders.
1: The Olive Garden Corporation just announced customers must show a photo ID to use the never-ending pasta pass, and they can't share the pasta with other people at their table.
2: Mm-mm-mm.
1: You can't even give them a bite of that fettuccine.
2: So, A, they're racist for forcing you to try to figure out how to get an ID, which black people can't do. We've been told that by black people. And B, they're saying if you are black and you come in here for pasta, we think you're lying and you're trying to cheat. That's why they have to show the ID, because they're assuming you're going to cheat.
1: Sure.
2: Oh, yeah, that's my, here's my pasta pass. My name's Carl. Sure, Carl. ID? Oh. No, my ID says Billy Ed.
1: So the security at Olive Garden is better than the security we have at our polling locations?
0: Oh, way much. Way much better.
1: It's going to be fun to watch videos of third worlders trying to scam the system and not being able to get the pasta.
2: They'll figure it out.
1: You think so?
2: I put nothing past them, man. These guys, if their powers could be turned to good, I think we would have probably solved the fusion. Is that the one we need that'll keep us from having to use all fusion? But no, they'd rather just scam the system.
1: Sounds about right.
0: Yeah, are they the ones that brought us the wind turbines that are becoming more and more useless every day? Do you see that one that, I don't know if it fell off of a truck or how, but it ended up in the middle of the highway?
1: Yeah.
0: I mean, it could be that they're spinning and the wheels or the propellers just fly off, and then it goes, you know, just hopscotching across the prairie. I don't know what they do when they fall off, but it looks bad.
1: More than 23,000 birds and bats were killed by wind turbines in Wyoming last year.
2: Damn it.
1: And now that the subsidies went away because of the Trump administration, there's just piles of this stuff out in West Texas.
2: Mm-hmm.
1: A friend of mine, he's a journalist. His name is Michael Quinn Sullivan. He went out there and made a video of it. And according to the report I heard, underneath these wind turbine graveyards, because it's just an endless sea of them, there are thousands of rattlesnakes living underneath there.
0: Oh, good God, yeah. No.
2: Well, just bury them. Just shovel dirt over the whole damn thing, man. Just kill them all.
1: Yeah.
2: I don't put up with no rattlesnakes. I know. Hey, country boys is supposed to go out there and see a snake, and it's like, yeah, I'm smart enough to know don't mess with a rattlesnake. That's just me.
1: I don't like rattlesnakes either, Billy.
2: Yeah, but you know, if you need somebody to explain why them turbines, the wind power never did quite work out, I think Billy Bob Thornton did a pretty good job of it in that first season of Landman.
1: Yeah.
2: When he starts telling that prissy little woman in her car about how much, you know, oil, gas, fossil fuels in general, how much they had to use just to get that thing up there.
3: Please, Mr. Oilman, tell me how the wind is bad for the environment.
4: Do you have any idea how much diesel they have to burn to mix that much concrete or make that steel and haul this out here and put it together with a 450-foot crane? You want to guess how much oil it takes to lubricate that thing or winterize it? and its 20-year lifespan, it won't offset the carbon footprint of making it.
2: Yeah.
4: And don't get me started on solar panels and the lithium in your Tesla battery.
2: Yeah.
4: And never mind the fact that if the whole world decided to go electric tomorrow, we don't have the transmission lines to get the electricity to the cities. It'd take 30 years if we started tomorrow. And unfortunately for your grandkids, we have 120-year petroleum-based infrastructure. Our whole lives depend on it. And hell, it's in everything. That road we came in on, the wheels on every car ever made, including yours,
2: wheels?
4: It's in tennis rackets and lipstick and refrigerators and antihistamines, pretty much anything plastic, your cell phone case, artificial heart valves, any kind of clothing that's not made with animal or plant fibers, soap, hand lotion, garbage bags, fishing boats, you name it. Everything. And you know what the kicker is?
2: What's the kicker?
4: We're going to run out of it before we find its replacement.
3: It's the thing that's going to kill us all. As a species.
4: No, the thing that's going to kill us all is running out before we find an alternative. And believe me, if Exxon thought them things right there were the future, they'd be putting them all over the damn place. Getting oil out of the ground is the most dangerous job in the world. We don't do it because we like it. We do it because we run out of options. And you're out here trying to find something to blame for the danger besides your boss. There ain't nobody to blame but the demand that we keep pumping it.
1: Wow.
2: Give it to them good, Billy Bob.
1: Does she, they never hook up, do they?
2: Those two, no.
1: There's a lot of sexual tension there when they talk, I feel.
2: Oh, really?
1: You don't think so?
2: You feeling that, are you?
1: You listen to those two go back and forth there. He's walking her through how the world works, and she's trying to explain it to him.
2: Yeah, I see it more as a father-daughter kind of a situation there. Not like, you know, he's looking to get some.
1: Oh, yeah, good point. An older guy with money would never want to nail a younger hot chick.
2: Certainly not.
5: She is amazing. I love everything about what she's doing. Her goodies are phenomenal.
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0: That's not right. What? What's wrong? This is the sound of the future. This is a new band I've been getting into lately.
1: Oh, yeah. They sound good, man.
0: This is the future of music, guys.
1: Is it?
0: Yeah.
1: Okay.
0: You don't think so?
1: Are you Beavis or Butthead in this story?
0: either one.
1: Yeah. Sure. Yeah, either one's fine.
0: If Beavis and Butthead were real people, do you know how much money they would have?
1: Heart. We'll tell on you.
0: What are you singing?
1: Oh, it's a little tune I heard a long time ago when I was just a kid.
0: Hey, should we do sports coming up here in a bit?
1: Oh, yeah, sure.
0: Are you ready for it now, or do you need your coffee?
1: Make me work. No, I'm all right. We get this thing. What I need is the big old Drago's breakfast. Now, that would come in real handy this morning. You know, some of that hanging bacon, maybe. Some of them big biscuits and gravies or something like that. That'd be good.
0: Man, that's a great idea. DragosRestaurant.com, fantastic. As good as it gets. If you like Louisiana food, you find it all over the region. Lake Charles, they got it in Bossier. They got it in Jackson, Mississippi. And the ones in Metairie and Baton Rouge serve breakfast.
1: Yeah, they do.
2: Don't forget down by the river, New Orleans, down at the Hilton.
0: Do they have breakfast there?
2: No, but they have a restaurant there.
0: But they do, yeah. It's good. I've eaten it.
1: All right, I'm going to tell you things you already know, but that's what the sports guy does at the end of the day.
0: Sure.
1: This is at the beginning of the day.
0: Okay.
1: Spain won the World Cup, beat Argentina, made Messi cry. Yeah, and it was very exciting. They played for four, five hours, something like that, and somebody scored one time.
0: It only took 39 seconds of extra time. Here's that goal.
3: Hooks it in. Williams battling, knocks it down. It's free. It's a goal. Will that be the goal that wins Spain their second World Cup title?
1: Yeah,
3: Spain
1: in forever.
3: For the second time in their history.
0: You get the idea. Right. They won. It was great. Yeah.
2: I know they don't score very often, so when they do, it's very exciting. But still...
0: Debatable.
2: I don't know how they get that enthusiastic over things. I mean, people are just screaming and losing. And it's not just the fans, the players. Didn't that famous coach or somebody once say, you know, act like you've been there? Well, of course you scored. You should be walking around all smug and not screaming and your eyes popping out of your head because you can't believe it.
0: Yeah, I don't get it either. It's like after you've heard your buddy tell the same joke enough times, you're going to stop laughing at it.
2: Mm-hmm.
0: This is kind of the same thing, you know?
1: Well, that's sports. Oh, wait, no, there's one more thing. Some Kiwi, that's what they called him. I don't know if that's insulting or not. A New Zealander named Ryan Fox won the British Open.
0: Okay.
1: With a long, it was a magic miracle putt. It come down to the last putt on the last hole of the tournament before he win the thing. But sure enough, it rolled on in.
0: Wow.
2: That's not the British Open music.
0: Name another golf song.
2: I can't, but that's not the British Open music. That's reserved for America, the masses.
0: I don't feel like it is. I feel like if you talk about golf, I could play this and everyone knows what we're talking about. Yeah. What do you care?
2: I'm just trying to be more authentic.
0: Am I ruining golf for you?
2: Yeah, you just ruined golf, Kenny. Oh, no.
0: All right, let's talk about baseball then, shall we? Astros lost to the Orioles. That sucks. Braves?
1: Yeah, they lost to the Orioles if a damn day.
0: I know, it sucks. Braves have been playing the Rangers. Braves beat the Rangers 8-5 over there. That's good.
1: Still leading their division. Rangers leading in their division. Astros have fallen 4 back.
0: Not good.
1: From the Rangers.
0: 3 Texas teams in the mix while half the country pretends baseball only happens in New York and L.A.
1: Mm-mm-mm.
0: Well, 2 Texas teams and the Braves. Astros, middling in the West, but still that veteran core that can flip the switch. Look, they're known for comebacks. And the Rangers and the Braves both kicking ass, but not necessarily at the same time because the Braves beat the Rangers.
1: That's right.
0: Yeah. And that's sports.
2: Sports!
0: You got anything else?
1: No, that more than I heard.
0: Yeah, it's a lot. But don't worry, Mr. O. You can return to looking at your phone and we'll bother you again in an hour when the market's open.
1: About the sports of politics, speaking of markets and business and politics and all.
0: Yes, sir.
1: Another big business, big money-making business has decided to flee the Socialist Democrat Party. this time in Chicago.
0: You don't say.
1: The taxes are too damn high.
0: They really are.
1: True Value. Not just the little hardware store down the street for you. True Value.
0: The corporation.
1: Corporation, the big company, been in Chicago 78 years. They said, we just can't take it no more.
0: All right, so does True Value own Ace, or are those two different companies?
1: Yeah, I just told you everything I know about it.
0: All right, well, anyway, I used to enjoy going to an Ace Hardware as a kid, and then one day I noticed they changed the name to True Value, and I always wondered if it was the same company.
2: Maybe there was a merger, and I'm assuming they kept their Chicago offices all that time.
0: They also operate under Do It Best. Have you ever seen Do It Best?
2: No.
0: These are small town, hardware stores. I enjoy that, but in the big city, you don't get that. You get either Lowe's or Home Depot. You never get a small town hardware store.
2: I've got so much FOMO right now, I just cannot tell you how upsetting this is. And it's very distracting. I can hardly focus on what you're saying.
0: Why? What's the matter?
2: The FOMO, the fear of missing out is strangling me right now. Everybody over in England is having such a good time. They got a brand new prime minister just this morning. The old guy officially resigned, and he is out, and the new guy is officially in. They went and, tipped tea glasses with the king or something. I don't know how they do it over there. And he walked up and down the sidewalk hugging people, and, they're very excited to welcome in the new socialist regime of the next prime minister.
0: Now we're going to have to bail them out.
2: Probably.
0: Ugh. The new British government must prioritize funding the three-way treaty nuclear submarines being built in the United States and Australia, according to the Trump administration, and not backload defense investments to support the living architecture of a free and secure world. This statement just put out by the U.S. ambassador to the U.K., we are telling them, look, you can't freeload off of us just because that, you're socialist or whatever. You got to pay your fair share, guys.
2: Mm-hmm. That's not what socialism is.
0: Trump's also telling him, maybe you guys could drill for oil instead of depending on, Iran and Russia and maybe the UK could do something. Step it up, guys.
1: Maybe. Well, they don't seem to be listening. Paying much attention.
0: What's this new guy's name? Andy? Prime Minister Andy. Oh, it's Andy. Andy, yeah. Burnham's his name.
2: That's him.
0: No offense to anybody out there named Andy. I just wanted to make fun of him.
2: I know. Yeah. But socialist, that's the key word I picked out of all of that.
0: Yeah. What a loser.
2: Well, we've seen it happen around the world. It never hasn't gone well, but for some reason, we're pretty sure here and in London, we can do it right.
0: All right, overnight we started launching rockets at Iran. I have an idea. Why don't we launch some during the day? Just, why has it always got to be at night?
2: Yeah, I was wondering that too. And is it nighttime here or is it nighttime there? And do they fly their sorties over there in the dark because Iran can't see us?
0: What's a sorties?
2: That's where they, go flying missiles and rockets and
0: got it, okay.
2: Stuff. Yeah, do they have radar, or are they blind at night, and we just flying overhead, and they can't shoot at us?
0: Barrel of oil went up on Friday, but now they say it's a race in gains after Iran says U.S. talks could be pursued based on national interest. National interest in this case, I think, is they don't want to get hit by rockets anymore.
2: After nine straight nights, you think they've getting fed up with this? Or the Iranian people obviously aren't in charge of their country. They don't really like who is in charge of the country, but there's not much they can do about it. They don't have a Second Amendment. They couldn't rise up against the government if they wanted to, and I think they do want to. And we keep encouraging them to do it, but it would be a suicide mission.
0: It's true. And in the meantime, the Iranians are really starting to miss Lindsey Graham,
2: Oh, they liked him a lot, did they?
0: Well, Lindsey Graham was all over this war. He kept talking about bombing blowing their asses up, this and that. And now that they had a gay Ayatollah, they were really starting to warm up to Lindsey Graham.
2: You can see how they were looking forward to those two maybe getting together in some mutually agreed site and working out their different, untying that knot of war into peaceful resignation.
0: It's true. Lindsay was going to reach out to the gay Ayatollah. The gay Ayatollah would reach around to Lindsay. It was just a good old-fashioned Gulf of America, Persian Gulf reach-around.
2: Well, maybe Trump will send him to go meet Lindsay here one of these days soon.
0: Good point.
4: We need a complete investigation that's independent. 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

0: And you thought there was never any good news. A federal court has just struck down New Jersey's ban on so-called assault weapons and high-capacity magazines, Billy Ed.
1: Is that good? I like that.
0: Yeah, the Third Circuit Court said nay to New Jersey's ban on semi-automatic rifles and its ban on magazines holding more than 10 rounds, ruling both violate the Second Amendment. And yeah, up here's New Jersey. You now, don't get to take our rights away.
1: They knew that before they ever started doing all this stuff. Why'd they bother doing it? Just a big old waste of time for everybody, wouldn't it?
0: There's going to be an even bigger hearing on gun rights at the Supreme Court in October, and it might strike down bans on fully automatic all over the country. You could see some big changes, sweeping changes for gun rights advocates by the end of the year.
1: Is that right?
0: Let's hope so. We'll keep you posted. It's what we do on this show. We talk about it.
1: You mentioned football earlier, I guess. 39 days till kickoff? Does that sound right?
2: Yeah, it does.
0: Yeah, it's now, it might coming up soon, be, yeah.
1: You know, like your team or all the teams, but they got an early game. North Carolina plays TCU.
0: Okay.
1: In Dublin, Ireland? Really?
0: Yeah.
1: Huh. I know they were doing that with the NFL. I didn't know they were sending college boys overseas to play college football.
0: News to me, too, but good. Maybe we'll fix their country.
1: Maybe.
0: With a better sport.
1: Couldn't hurt, huh?
0: Boy, they really like some crap over there, don't they?
1: Main thing is, yeah, we got about 6 weeks. Just a little less.
0: Standards seem very low.
1: Yeah.
0: For sports true. In Europe, if they are into that, you know, soccer.
1: I know the reason that, like, rich guys and you know, powerful guys, CEO types and all those guys, you know, they always have an assistant or maybe multiple assistants because they got to do stuff, and they got so much on their mind, they can't be bogged down with other things. And I want you to know that that's why we're here, to release you from having to worry about everything. We're going to worry about a lot of that stuff for you.
0: Okay.
1: And by worry about it, I mean just keep an eye on things, let you know if it gets serious. Like the, you know, the Tropical Watch. We're always here for you so that you can put that out of your mind until we tell you it's necessary to start thinking about it. So we got a tropical depression out there in the Gulf of America right now, just to kind of come up just south of Panama City, Florida right now. And they don't know exactly what's going to do. They never do. And it usually doesn't do what they tell you it's going to do 3 days ahead.
0: Usually not, no.
1: And so right now they're saying, you know, in about 2-3 days, a thing's liable to meander right up into the French Quarter and visit with folks along the Mississippi River. But since that's what they think now, I'd say the odds of that happening are probably like 20%.
0: Sure. If they tell you it's going to happen, it won't. If they aren't talking about it, that's when you should get nervous.
1: What about the Houston area or even east of New Orleans, that landmass there that they kept talking about back during Katrina?
0: Yeah, it's called Mississippi, yeah. I think. Yeah, that. But the Weather Channel didn't know that.
1: They were a little confused. The maps can be really tricky for people, can't they?
0: They still do that from time to time. Yeah, there's a landmass over here. Well, it has a name. I got a lot of friends that live in that landmass. I sure wish you'd know what it was called.
1: Right now, the winds is just, you know, 35, maybe gusting, but not enough to get to be a storm yet, but they think it will be later today. Mm-hmm. Now, it could, you know, turn more north.
0: Right.
1: Go on into land before New Orleans. Could go straight for New Orleans. Or it could stay out in the water and get stronger before it gets to Houston.
0: Yeah.
1: And wouldn't that be, or it could just head on down to Corpus. They don't know.
0: Right.
1: Yep. Next thing you know, it's in Hattiesburg. Oh, what a surprise.
0: Surprise, surprise, surprise.
1: We'll keep an eye on it so you don't have to. Go on about your business. We got this.
0: Today, the Walton and Johnson Show would like to tip our hats and say a prayer for the families of Private Isabella Gonzalez of Carlton, Texas, and First Lieutenant Tyler James Feehan, 25, of Ewa Beach, Hawaii, killed in Friday's Iranian missile drone strikes out there in Jordan. A third service member died in Iraq during controlled detonation of a downed Iranian drone.
1: Mm-mm-mm.
0: Total U.S. deaths in the conflict now at 17.
1: Four just recently.
0: Yes. Yeah. CENTCOM hammering Iran for the ninth straight night. Command centers, air defenses, missile sites, coastal stuff. Trump says we did that in honor of the great patriots. He's making it very clear No nuclear Iran, full stop, striking continues while the Strait of Hormuz stays spicy. And it's dirty out there, kids.
2: Oh, absolutely. So when they said nine straight nights, they weren't talking about that, the Strait of Hormuz.
0: No, they were talking about
2: the regular nights in a row. Although, the contention, besides, you know, when nobody wants Iran to have a nuclear weapon, controlling the Strait. And Iran says it's their Strait. They should own it. They should control it. And America's like, how about we control it because we can't trust you to do it?
0: Two young Americans dying over the weekend, ages 19 and 25. One of them from Texas, a 19-year-old girl from Texas dying in Jordan. Guys, this is the real cost of war. And our prayers are obviously with their families this weekend. There's nothing we could do to bring them back. But just know that the casualties aren't the only cost we pay for war. We know there are a lot of people that don't come home in the same shape they were in when they left, which is very sad. That's why on Sunday, September 6th, the Walton and Johnson Show is bringing back Operation Comedy Therapy. It's a big deal to us. Last year, we raised hundreds of thousands of dollars. We're hoping to do it again this year. If you want to attend the comedy show, tickets are available right now at wheelchairsforwarriors.org, or you can go to the Walton and Johnson Facebook, Twitter account, or Instagram. We make it easy to find a link.
2: We're everywhere. We're everywhere.
0: Sunday, September 6th. This is going to be the biggest one we've ever done. More comedians. It's going to be a hoot and a holler. Tickets are on sale now. People are making donations. Obviously, it's a big deal. So special thanks to everybody who's donated so far. Rob and Don and Andrew and Kevin, Thomas and Linda, Rachel, Robert, Bob, everybody out there. Thanks for supporting a great cause. We see your names on the website.
1: Besides the comedy, which is going to be outstanding, obviously, and bigger and better than ever, you should also have some trampolines. Trampolines are very popular. Have you noticed that? Even bring some out, let them, five minutes in a trampoline if you make a donation to Wheelchairs for Warriors.
0: We don't have a trampoline, but we do have the fantastic liquor options available at Tejas Brewery. You know, it's more than just beer. They've got bourbon, they've got vodka, some really great stuff, gin, rum. That's going to be a lot of fun.
2: And besides, if you put a bunch of trampolines out there, you're either going to have people signing waivers, lawyers are going to be losing their mind, insurance companies won't be covering it, and then at the end of the night, you might have more people that need wheelchairs.
0: That's a good point, yeah.
2: We don't want that.
0: No, we don't. They have a great menu of food. I was eating there last weekend, brisket tacos and all kinds of good stuff there, really delicious, tasty treats. That's going to be a fun place to do a comedy show at.
1: Well, yeah, that's why we picked it.
0: And it's for a very good cause. Wheelchairsforwarriors.org. Make a donation.
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0: getting lower.
1: This wind moaning.
2: Ooh. Are you moaning? Are you making this song better? Are you enhancing
1: it? I'm helping.
2: Over the weekend, that Odyssey made an awful lot of money. And now there's some debate over whether or not it's woke or not. Because they got a black lady to play Helen of Troy and a tranny plays a gladiator or something like that.
1: Yeah, yeah. Really important work there.
2: But isn't the real victory that the film doesn't feature Pedro Pascal? I mean, guys, he was in everything for a while. He was just unavoidable. Now there's finally a movie out that he's not in.
1: I must have been missing all the movies that I didn't know he was in all the movies. I hadn't seen him in a long time.
2: Oh, God. Pedro Pascal was in a lot of stuff for a while.
1: Who is this guy?
2: Well, he played, among other things, The Mandalorian.
1: Oh, that guy.
2: Okay. Yeah, he's in a lot of stuff. Yeah.
1: You know, the Mandalorian wasn't supposed to take his helmet off, but if he hadn't taken his helmet off, would Pedro Pascal be recognizable?
2: The problem is his ego got a little too big for that helmet.
1: Mm-hmm.
2: He had to take it off.
1: Of course.
2: And thrust it in your face.
1: Mm.
2: Yeah.
1: Well, there was a rule and he broke it.
2: Yeah.
1: Shouldn't be doing that.
2: All right, Amy Fisher's son is in trouble.
1: Okay.
2: They're accusing him of microwaving a cat.
1: Dear God.
2: For those of our younger listeners that don't remember, how would you describe Amy Fisher to people?
1: I'm not sure who she is.
2: You don't remember who Long Island Lolita?
1: Okay.
2: Joey Buttafuoco over here?
1: Oh, okay. She get shot in the face, or did the shooting?
2: She did the shooting, yeah.
1: She shot Joey's wife right in the eye.
2: Back in the 90s, this was a news story the media was obsessed with, because I think it involved white people. That was what they liked about it.
3: That will usually mess up your face, how she looked today. She got shot in the face. And she all right?
1: She lived.
2: Yeah, I think so.
1: I'm assuming she's... I mean, yeah, it's probably messed up.
2: But. I mean, kind of like... what is it? Who's the one that snipped off the guy's penis?
1: Oh, that... what's her face?
2: Yeah, she did porn, and then I think Amy Fisher did porn, too. They all did porn.
1: And the guy with the chopping, he did some porn.
2: Yeah.
1: Everybody, you know... Yeah, sooner or later, looks like we're all going to have to fall back on porn.
2: Anyway, the troubled son of notorious Long Island Lolita, Amy Fisher, has...
1: Is it Joey's boy?
2: No, it's not Joey's boy. It's Amy Fisher's son.
1: Yeah, but wasn't he with Amy?
2: No, I don't think they had a kid together, no.
1: Well, it looks like he might have tried.
2: No, I don't think this is Joey Buttafuoco's kid. It's not. Just Amy Fisher. Amy Fisher has a son, and he's been charged with killing his cat in a microwave.
1: Good Lord.
2: I know.
1: So sickening.
2: Brett Anthony Bolera is 25, and his girlfriend's name's Jennifer. She's 36.
1: Grown-ass man does something like that.
2: They've been charged with aggravated cruelty to animals after their cat was found burned to death in their apartment in Fort Lauderdale, Florida.
1: God, I can't even listen to this.
2: The cat suffered severe pain before it died from involuntary heat exposure.
1: Oh, you think?
2: Microwave radiation. It was also submerged in hot water or exposed to hot water vapor, according to a forensics...
1: you mean like steam?
2: Something like that, yeah.
1: Are they locking this person up responsible for that now for the rest of their life?
2: Yeah, I hope he's behind bars. He's got a lengthy rap sheet.
1: Oh, that's just a serial killer... Maybe already killing, but certainly waiting to strike.
2: He's also been, in the past, accused of robbery, drug charges. A friend of the couple had notified authorities of the cat's death, and he apparently claimed they found the cat's dead body in the bathroom floor and believed he'd ingested cleaning products.
1: Uh-huh.
2: Animal care employees said, no, it's not how they die. Something much worse happened here.
1: Why don't they just do everybody a favor and go ahead and put him to sleep? Just, you know.
2: Well, I don't think the cat's coming back.
1: No, the guy. Put him to sleep. Off him. Unalive that kid. Man, that's just trouble coming right there.
2: Well, as you know, Mary Jo Buttafuoco survived a shooting to the face that was left with some permanent facial paralysis.
3: That's impressive. You get shot in the face and you just shake it off. Shake it off, baby.
2: It said she forgave Amy Fisher. Fisher herself served 7 years in prison before she was paroled. She married retired NYPD officer Louis Bolera, moved to Florida, and that's where they had this young man.
1: That was 25 years ago.
2: Yeah, now he's out killing cats, according to the report. I don't
1: know. Maybe one of those security guards, you know, the guys at the jail.
2: Right.
1: Corrections officer. Maybe they gave her a baby.
2: Amy, no, it just explained. The NYPD.
1: He's not even paying attention.
2: The cop impregnated her. They had a kid. They moved to Florida together. She now does webcam stuff, Amy Fisher. Maybe that's why her son's killing cats, because mom's a porn star on the internet. If your mom was doing porn on the internet, that'd mess you up, too. I'm not saying it's okay to kill a cat. I'm just saying, look, you know, you start doing porn and you have an adult kid, it's probably going to screw him up a little bit.
1: I don't know if it takes him that far. That just sounds like he was just born evil. Sometimes evil just exists. It's out there.
2: Well, something happened to this kid.
1: Mm-hmm.
2: There's this girl in Salt Lake City, is a woman named Aubrey Burrell, and she rented an Airbnb in San Diego for a beach trip with her family. When they got there, her and her dad noticed some artwork on the wall that looked strangely familiar.
1: Okay.
2: Her dad said, wow, look, this family in the beach here kind of looks like us, because they love going to the ocean. It was the same number of people. They travel a lot. And then they look closely and she said, Dad, this is actually you and our, yeah, there was a photo on the wall of the Airbnb and it was them at a beach.
1: No way.
2: Right.
1: How did that, did the people that run the Airbnb do that to localize it, to make them feel like they were at home?
2: After identifying themselves in the photo, a family member reached out to the Airbnb host to figure out where the photo came from and actually found that the photo was taken by a local photographer who'd used the same image in multiple rental properties around San Diego.
1: Okay, it was just getting creepy.
2: It was a beach trip their family had gone on years earlier.
0: Okay, guys, the weirdest thing happened. We get to our Airbnb in San Diego.
4: It's unsettling.
0: Unsettling. And we're like...
4: Random Airbnb.
0: Looking through it. No connections to it.
4: Literally just...
0: We're looking at this picture, and my dad is like, this looks like me. And I'm like, oh, Dad, what? No, this is my dad. That's my sister, Libby, when she was 10 years ago. And that's Brady, my brother, 10 years ago. He is lit. They're literally in the air.
2: I don't know if you're counting, okay, so they've said the word literally five times in this video already.
1: It's not like a family photo where they're posing for it. It's a photo of a bunch of people.
2: On a beach.
1: In the water.
2: Yeah.
1: At the beach. They're candid. Splashing about in the, waist deep water. Okay, so it was just like a random group shot of a bunch of people, and they noticed that it's them.
2: It says here it was a drone taking photos of them.
1: Just flew overhead. They didn't know who they were taking pictures of. It was just people having fun at the beach.
2: And then they used the photo in a...
1: That's still pretty creepy, though.
2: It is pretty creepy, yeah. Same thing happened to my buddy years ago. My friend of mine was in a restaurant years back, and he saw a picture of himself on the wall in the restaurant. And he'd never been there before with the woman from that, not the new Fantastic Four movie, but the old one. I forget what the brunette, Jennifer Alba, is that her name?
1: Yeah, one of them.
2: Yeah. Anyway.
1: Jessica Alba.
2: Jessica. Yeah. Something like that. Anyway, it was a photo of the two of them at a comic book convention. And it was on the wall of some diner at the opposite end of the country.
1: Weird.
2: And he asked the guy, what's with this picture? Why is there a picture of me at a comic book convention 10 years ago? And he said, oh, I just like printing out random pictures I see on the internet and I put them up on the wall. It's kitschy.
1: Oh, kitschy. Okay. Was that against the law or anything? Did the guy want to get money or sue him or what? I don't know.
2: It's clearly not against the wall. It's just a weird thing to do. Printing out pictures of people you don't know, putting them up on the wall. And then one day, one of them just randomly walks into your diner. There's you on the wall, hanging out with the cast of Fantastic Four.
3: And that's crazy.
2: Right.
3: I think I would ask for some money. You know, hell, I'm promoting your restaurant over here with my image. What's a NIL?
2: Yeah,
3: I stand for my image.
2: Yeah, they didn't give him any money. They didn't even give him a Denver omelet or anything.
3: I'd have turned some tables over in that place.
2: Maybe a breakfast taco
3: or
2: something.
3: Somebody needs to make a scene.
2: Yeah.
5: And now that I think about it, Bernie's been a creep. Like, the entire time, he's just so horny, like, all the time. Like, this one time, he goes, why you keep hiding that thing from me? AOC is a big booty Latina. And then the other day, he's like, I can see that thing from in front of you. Like,
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0: For some reason, John Travolta will be hosting the 50th anniversary bash for the famous punk rock band, the Ramones. I don't know why they're doing this event, but they didn't invite the drummer.
1: Uh-oh.
0: Former drummer Richie Ramone confirmed he was left off the guest list for the John Travolta-hosted 50th anniversary bash. And as you know, the Ramones, famous for being a punk band from New York City, will be having the event in Los Angeles.
1: Naturally. Makes perfect sense.
0: A supergroup will feature bassist CJ Ramone, Green Day frontman Billy Joe, Rancid's Tim Armstrong, and Blink-182's Travis Barker. I noticed Tommy Ramone's also not on the list there.
1: There's a few Ramones out there that ain't getting in on the Ramone get-together. That just sounds kind of mean and hurtful.
0: Also left off the invite list was the family of the Ramones, Joey Ramone. Joey's brother, Mickey, recently agreed to transfer his half of the estate company, Ramones Productions, to settle a legal battle with guitarist Johnny Ramone's widow.
1: Oh, boy.
0: Yeah.
1: Yeah, it looks like nobody liked anybody.
0: It's not really the
1: That's just hateful.
0: So nobody from the original lineup's going to be there. And the new version of the Ramones will feature a bunch of people who, some of them weren't even alive when the Ramones were.
1: And all the original Ramones are gone. They're long dead. So what you got?
0: It says here there's going to be a biopic about the Ramones starring Pete Davidson as Joey. That's actually not terrible casting.
1: That could work. If you think that.
0: What a dirtbag he is.
1: By the way, I think we have inadvertently forgotten up till now to pass along our congratulations and best wishes to the Vance family. VP JDV announced the birth of his son, Alec, over the weekend. That's 4 children for VP JDV and his lovely wife, Usha. I think it's Usha. Yeah, it's Usha.
0: Second Lady Usha Vance, yeah.
1: First time since 1870, a sitting vice

0: president's wife has given birth.
1: Since 1870. Wow.
0: Oh, it's the baby song.
1: Why are there so many people in politics that are older than 80? I mean, it's like, well, you can't expect Barbara to crank out a baby. She was too old.
0: True.
1: Michelle Obama can't have a baby. You can't have a baby if you have a testicles.
0: There you go.
1: You know, finally, there's a woman.
0: Finally a woman in the vice presidential spouse role.
1: J.D. Vance is kind of young by vice presidential standards. What is he, 40 or something like
2: that?
1: Sure.
2: Let's say that. Let's say it's about that.
1: I think that's what it is.
0: Anyway,
1: congratulations to Usha. Remember how mad everybody got when they found out she was wearing a $12 dress in a video?
0: Oh, yeah.
1: It's like, well, what do you care?
0: They'd get mad at her. It's still Trump derangement syndrome, even though it's targeted for her or someone else. Sometimes it's targeted at you, but it's still all about Trump. She could have wore a $12,000 dress.
1: Wouldn't that be worse?
0: You would think. But, yeah, they just had to have something to get upset about.
1: Yeah, the people who call themselves socialists or the party of the working class, they claim, was shaming Usha Vance for having an affordable, what's it called when you're pregnant? What, pregnancy dress?
0: Maternity dress.
1: Yeah, exactly.
0: Mm-mm-mm.
1: Anyway.
2: Any chance we had time to go over to Florida?
1: Well, I mean, look.
2: I mean, and if it's important, you know.
3: Watch out! Here comes the Florida Man!
1: It's always a little time for Florida Man, and it's proudly brought to you by this sponsor.
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2: I don't know if you've ever done this yourself, but I have talked to other people that have tried it before. Every now and then, cop hits you with the flashing lights, you lighten up your rear view mirror, and you think, oh man, I'm in trouble. Quick, change seats with me. You ever do that in a car?
1: Can you do that?
2: You're not supposed to.
1: Yeah, it doesn't sound right. No.
2: 30-year-old man in Florida named Fernando Alexander Jr.
1: Fernando.
2: He got pulled over Wednesday, and for whatever reason, he thought to himself, oh, man, this is bad news if the cops catch me driving. Change seats with me real quick. And so I don't know if it was a woman or another dude or who was in the car in the seat next to him. But they decided to give it a try. And I guess when he got pulled over, he was supposed to put it in drive. But he didn't make it all the way up to D. And he only hit R.
1: Didn't get to D, huh?
2: Yeah. He left the car in reverse, probably thought he put it in park.
1: Yeah, I guess I see where this is going.
2: And the minute he started changing seats, he took his foot off the brake. The car rolled backwards, what, 10, 12 feet, something like that?
1: Sure.
2: Until it slams into the front of the police car that pulled him over in the first place.
1: Shocking.
2: Now, if that had been ICE, they would have jumped out of the car and shot them dead, right?
1: Well, it depends if the guy was trying to run for it or not.
2: Well, yeah, he didn't try to run over the cops. He just backed into their car accidentally.
1: Just stupid, right?
2: But then Fernando, who apparently did make it over to the passenger side, got out of the car, pulled his pants up a little bit like you have to every
1: now and
2: then. Sure,
1: you're supposed to do that, yeah.
2: Yeah, and then just hauled ass, took off.
1: Like running on foot?
2: Yeah. And, of course, it's Florida, so he's running out through the palmettos. It looks like he's, you know, heading for the swamp or something.
1: I'll bet he didn't get away.
2: The cop chasing him he had, you know, body cam on. He got his taser out. He goes, stop, you're going to get tased. We warned him multiple times, you're going to get tased.
1: Stop or my taser will shoot.
2: He didn't tase him, though. He sure should have. He caught him trying to scamper over a big, you know, a cinder block wall. And he put him face down into the palms and cuffed him up pretty good. He was charged with quite a few of these little infractions, though. I don't know if you know it or not, but he might have been a drug dealer.
1: Okay, so there was a reason he was so eager to get away.
0: He was already facing several felony charges, leaving the scene of a crash, property damage, driving with a suspended license, and, you know, just the whole drug dealer situation, how that is. So they got their man, took him over to... Now, I don't know if they kept him, because these days, even in Florida, you just never know. I got some judge over there, some prosecutor, some DA or something. They'll just go, you know what? What you going home? Get on out of here now.
1: Really?
0: They do that.
1: Yeah, I guess so.
0: Sometimes the judge will actually help you. If you've broken enough laws, the judge will take it upon herself to let you slip out the back door.
1: Her? There's a female judge?
0: It happened.
1: They let that happen?
0: It was just in the news.
1: They let women become judges?
0: We talked about this. I don't know where you were.
1: In this country?
4: Yeah.
1: What?
5: People
1: in this
5: are country. Dumb, panicky, dangerous animals, and you know it.
6: Walton and Johnson.
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1: Do you think when this guy came up with this, he was like, man, I'm really onto something here?
0: You never know, do you? Until it becomes iconic, and then you look back at it and go, oh yeah, I knew all along.
1: We were just doing Florida Man, and while we're in Florida, there is a viral police body cam video on the Walton and Johnson Instagram, and you want to watch it. That's
0: get the
1: all.
0: Body cam on the Instagram. That's how America works.
1: If you never looked at the Walton and Johnson Instagram account, enjoy it while you can. At some point, they're going to take it down.
0: But sure.
1: Right now, if you take a gander at it, you will find a video of a self-described transgender Florida student freaking out on a campus police officer after he gets misgendered and then put in handcuffs.
0: You call him a he, and it loses its ever-loving mind.
1: Yeah, Shem really didn't like that. Meet 27-year-old Jarrett Vick screaming at a cop after the police officer arrives at campus for an unrelated call. He was there for a car theft. And that's when he met this little number.
24: Can we get another unit to deal with Jay Lee here? He is having a breakdown.
25: Jay! She! To say the right pronoun!
24: What'd you say?
26: 7351.
24: Get down on the ground right now.
25: No!
24: Your body gets sprayed.
25: No!
24: Get down on the ground right now.
1: Do it. Do it.
0: See that whole threatening? You pull that canister out, you're going to pepper spray this little gal. Yeah, this little lady, him. Should have done it. Should have, yeah. She didn't behave and didn't comply.
1: It's a chubby white kid, and he looks like he's wearing a goth girl's wig.
0: Yeah, you get so many people out there that boys pretending they're girls pretending they're boys. And before all of that, remember how important it was for us to pretend along with people?
1: Yeah.
0: Some of the students in school were pretending they were cats and dogs and all kinds of other animals. And so they would bring litter boxes into the schoolroom because, well, that student, and sometimes the teacher, thought they were kitties. And instead of telling them no, stop it, they just went along with it and pretended as well. That did not work out well.
1: Jarrett Vick, who is definitely a woman, obviously, even though he's the ugliest man you've ever seen in your life.
0: Dude, look at that dude.
1: I know, the mugshot looks bad. Was charged with battery of a law enforcement officer, resisting arrest, and disorderly conduct. Apparently went to court, got into some trouble, pleaded guilty to all three charges. So it's over, but now the police video has been released, and it's really funny.
0: Mm-mm-mm.
1: You kind of just have to see it to get...
0: And the cops weren't even there for him.
1: No, he was there for a stolen vehicle.
0: Why he had to make such a big fuss about all that.
1: Oh, you don't know why transgenders make everything about them?
0: I wonder.
1: Let me give you a little insight into the year 2026. These are the pronoun police will show up and just lose it.
0: Mm-hmm.
1: I think the cop just was like, sir, could you move? I need to get on the elevator. And that's kind of how it started. It's great.
0: A lot of people, okay, one person has emailed us about that and wants to know, but I'm sure many other people feel the same way. Why did the second husband not have the baby himself?
1: Oh, we're talking about the topic from the last segment.
0: J.D. Vance's wife
1: was
0: forced into pregnancy and delivering a child when he could have easily done that himself. If he wanted another kid, why didn't he have the damn baby, huh? you know, like Mayor Pete. That whole group, they show you how it's done.
1: Well, I've never...
0: I don't know.
1: Never had a surrogate baby before. I don't really know how it works.
0: You got to just have it right out your behind where that dude's having his menstrual cycle. Yeah, same thing. Just have a baby in that same little area up in there and just like shoot it out. There you go.
1: Earlier, we broke the news that the True Value headquarters is leaving Chicago.
0: Right.
1: And we couldn't help but notice it's, you know, Ace, True Value. These are things you only see in small towns. And somebody had pointed out here that Home Depot and Lowe's have ruined the hardware experience.
0: The local, you know, family hardware store. Yeah.
1: Yeah. I love a family hardware store.
0: Mm-hmm.
1: It's a good time, dude.
0: Ain't nothing better, man, because you go in there and it's just full of stuff you didn't know you needed until you saw it.
1: You go into a small town in Texas.
0: And I need that.
1: You find the hardware store and they've got hardware, guns, and kolaches. That's a store.
0: That's a good time.
1: That's
0: right
1: a
0: there.
1: Good time, man.
0: Yeah.
1: I'll take two kolaches and a Glock.
0: Some places will have a taxidermist in the back. You can take your dead animals in there and they'll stuff them for you.
1: Hopefully not too close to the room where they're making the kolaches, but I'm not about sure, beggars can't be pickers.
0: Yeah, don't be too picky.
1: All right, in the meantime, two men are suing a North Dakota hospital after they say they were switched at birth 38 years ago.
0: No.
1: Yeah, meet Kyle Bylin and Jeremy Morrison. They claim a DNA test shows they haven't been living with their biological parents since their birth. They were born at the same time in the same hospital.
2: January 26, 1988, only Kyle and I were born in that hospital that day. It's the only time we've ever been together.
3: My aunt Martha and I were on Ancestry.com. I had done further DNA testing on my raising mom, Evelyn Newton, that came out conclusively that, you know, she was biologically my brother's mom, but she didn't match with me on the platform.
0: Oh, dear.
3: We kind of concluded and said, basically, look, Kyle, you were switched at birth.
0: Wow. That is so alarming that those things can happen.
1: So they're pissed off because they grew up their whole life with two people that are not their real parents.
0: So what are they going to do about it? Going to start over?
1: Well.
0: You want to move into each other's house now and let them start over? Raise me.
1: Well, they're 38 years old, I think.
0: That's going to be a little tricky, but, you know, these days, everybody's pretending to be something they're not, and we're supposed to play along and pretend with them. Why don't they just pretend they are newborns?
1: No,
0: mama can just, you know, raise them up, and maybe over the next couple of months, they grow up.
1: Well, I get your point, but I think they just want some money, Billy.
0: The hospital's going to be in trouble.
1: Well, it turns out hospitals have a lot of money, so they'll probably be able to pay it. I don't know. What do you think they're owed for something like that? Like, how do you put a price on that?
0: A lawyer will figure it out for you.
1: If one of them had really good parents and the other didn't, how do you explain that in court? You know, these two were always drinking and they were always away on some carnival cruise somewhere. Meanwhile, the other guy's mom and dad were always there for him. Soccer games and, you know.
0: Sure, make him do his homework and he's turned into a very successful entrepreneur. Are either of them successful?
1: I don't know. It doesn't say that much about how they're
0: comparing them and see how it worked out.
1: They live in North Dakota. How much opportunity do you think?
0: Yeah, no. This will all be over by noon.
1: I think in North Dakota, your ambitions are just to move to South Dakota, really.
0: Would there have been that much difference in their rearing?
1: I'm sorry. No, they the way they were raised, Mr. Kenneth, this isn't a gay thing.
0: No. That's what I meant. Yeah.
1: Did you guys know that's what he meant?
0: No.
1: Me neither.
0: Every time he brings up, he's as bad as AOC talking about rears and behinds.
1: Yeah,
0: and
1: no kidding.
0: Juicy booty.
1: Yeah, and knock it off, Mr. Kenneth. Yikes.
0: Not at all what I meant.
1: After several weeks, an international sporting event is over. During that time, here's what we learned about the World Cup.
5: The coach of the U.S. men's team is Russell Crowe. Players spend 60% of the game rolling around and holding their knee. They are miraculously healed when the referee pays no attention. Red cards are negotiable. Norway's best player is Dolph Lundgren. Every referee looks like a James Bond villain. The main thing we learned from the World Cup is that we can go back to not caring about soccer.
1: Here's an email we got from a guy named Pat, longtime listener, 20 plus years.
0: Is it Pat McCrotch?
1: No. Oh. He said his last name, but I figured I wouldn't read it on the air. Pat says, hey, Kenny and the others. I think everyone in the room probably applies to this email. I know soccer / football is not your specialty, but I think what you have to understand is that, like the Olympics, the World Cup brings the world together under one roof in one world. It's a beautiful kind of thing in which it unites the world, even if it's only for a minute or a few seconds. That's the importance of the World Cup.
0: Sure. I felt it yesterday. Right at the end of the game, when the two teams, several of the players, started throwing punches at each other. That's when I felt world peace had really been achieved.
1: See, I enjoy watching the Olympics for two reasons. Number one, all the weird sports. Soccer, it's just soccer. You don't get to see people ski and shoot a gun or, you know, like, mm-hmm. I don't even know. And then the other thing I like about the Olympics isn't globalism, it's nationalism. It's all about how America rocks and all these other countries suck. Kiss our ass. We rule. You're a loser. You guys don't even have enough money for a bobsled team, you losers.
0: Yeah. How embarrassing to be you.
1: Yeah, exactly. Why don't you go
0: be us?
1: Why don't you go back to Haiti and enjoy cannibalism, you losers? Ha ha. Oh,
7: yes. Go away, Baton.
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0: Sure, the economy's on the fritz. There's a war happening. We're emptying out the jails. But I think diarrhea lettuce is what we're really the most concerned about.
1: And you avoided it, it looks like, pretty well over the weekend?
0: I ate lettuce this weekend, but I didn't get diarrhea. They say the explosive diarrhea goes on for weeks. Weeks.
2: Is that right?
0: Could you imagine? I just watched a video on the internet of somebody washing their lettuce with bleach.
1: Oh, good.
0: And it occurred to me as I was watching it that somebody's going to copy this, and we're not recommending you do that on your favorite morning show.
1: Wonder if they had the explosive diarrhea lettuce on that cruise ship we talked about early this morning. They have had a number of outbreaks, and this is the third time in 2 months that this particular cruise ship has had this problem. So even when the people leave,
0: sure,
1: and they supposedly clean up after them, it keeps coming back. I don't know what they're doing wrong on that boat. I have to look into that.
0: Yeah. We were talking about that switch to birth story in North Dakota. And someone said, what if one set of parents neglected their child and was always off on Carnival cruises? Carnival cruises? Really, Kenny? There aren't any... Oh, no. He was commenting on what color the people are in North Dakota.
2: Well, I have no idea what color these particular folks was. And don't tell me they mixed up a black baby with a white family.
0: Whoa. We never said that black people had anything to do
2: with
0: it.
2: What I'm asking. Don't tell me that.
0: No, they were all white.
1: Well, it's North Dakota.
0: Yeah, I mean, come on. Isn't it kind of
1: pretty much the Arctic, right?
0: Is there anything there except white people?
1: No.
0: What else is in North Dakota?
2: Got any natives left up there?
0: I don't know. Got to be a few.
2: That's how they say Indians these days.
0: Indigenous. The indigenous.
2: Is that what they call them now?
0: I think so, yeah.
2: I'd rather be a native.
0: Yeah, I think they would, too. Anyway, Arnold Schwarzenegger was very upset last week about the death of Charlie Kirk. Did he just find out?
1: Yeah, he was just talking about it last week, but surely that's not new news.
0: They're supposed to put a statue up for Charlie Kirk in Times Square. And as much as I like Charlie Kirk and I love the sentiment, it is a very ugly statue.
2: And don't you imagine it's just going to give people an opportunity to do stuff to it? You know how people are about statues.
0: How could they not?
2: Mm-hmm.
0: These guys tore down Lincoln statues. You're mad at the guy that you give credit to for freeing the slaves? Did you want more slaves? What are you mad? Why are you mad at? Because he's white?
1: Know.
0: Just a few months ago, California was in the news for handing their prisoners tablets that were being used for all sorts of nefarious stuff. Do you remember this?
2: I do. They got them internet hookups so they can go get porn and stuff.
0: Yeah, exactly. $189 million on iPads for prisoners. Well,
1: they didn't get a deal, you know, buying in bulk like that. They should have got a lower price.
0: Well, now we learn the prisoners are using their tablets to make weapons. Here, I'll put one up on the screen here for you.
2: All right, what we got here?
0: Look at that. They made a shank out of it.
2: That's a nice one, too.
0: Yeah.
2: They've really improved their abilities to make shanks and stuff in prison. It would be like you just sharpen the end of a toothbrush. You know, scrape it on a brick or the sidewalk or something until you sharpen it up a little bit. They should sell those to make money for the prisoners. Put it in their little fund so they can, you know, buy Twinkies and cigarettes and stuff.
0: And tampons.
2: Well, of course.
0: Obviously.
2: That too, yeah.
0: Dennis Folk is the president of something called the King County Corrections Guild out on the West Coast. He said inmates are breaking these tablets on purpose. They're taking materials from inside the tablet, either the glass screens or metal strips, and making weapons out of them. They're also taking the batteries out and using them as a way to arc to light anything from drugs or fentanyl to tobacco in the facility.
1: The creativity of these criminals, these ne'er-do-wells, it's always inspiring, may not be the right word, but certainly impressive.
0: It wasn't easy. Imagine if they used this kind of intuitive engineering-like abilities to actually go out and do something productive with their
2: life. That's what I've always said, man. If they could just turn that creativity to good, they'd probably be Elon Musk.
0: Well, that's not what they did. And who could have imagined handing prisoners a solid sheet of glass would result in a shiv?
2: Who knew?
0: The scary thing is that the correction staff only became aware of the new uses for prison tablets when a prisoner tried to kill a guard.
2: Well, of course. That's how you want to test your new shank out, right?
0: Yeah, it happened a little over a week ago. An inmate was being transferred to the Western State Hospital, tried to stab officers with a weapon he made out of a piece of broken glass from a tablet.
1: Sounds like he was not successful.
0: No,
1: they tried to stab them.
0: They're calling on the tablets to be removed from the high security prisons and the psych wards. They gave them to people in psych wards.
2: And obviously they're not using them to look at anything. They're tearing them apart to make weapons. So, yeah, take them away.
0: Yeah.
2: I'm glad you brought up Elon Musk, one of you. I forget who said it now. But it reminded me of a little reading I did over the weekend. You know how Hollywood and Democrats in general are.
0: Sure.
2: In 2014, Mark Ruffalo, who's come a long way since his early days when nobody really knew who he was. He's in one of those, I guess he's part of that superhero world now or something.
0: Okay.
2: Mark Ruffalo said, if you want to save the planet, you go buy Elon Musk's products.
0: Wow.
2: Now, 12 years later, I don't know if somebody told him to say that originally, but I'm sure somebody has told him to say this. Elon Musk is the most evil person alive. The left's climate religion is a bit fickle, don't we think?
0: They really are.
2: The most evil person alive. Eviler than the Hitlery Trump? Wow, they really don't like Elon now.
0: Apparently a Chinese EV company is now leading the world in electric vehicle sales. Tesla is now in number two. Numero dos. And EVs are not selling well in America at all. All these companies that went all in on EVs are changing their mind. They're rolling it back. Tesla still leads the market for electric vehicles in the United States. And they actually had a great quarter last quarter in Europe. But overall, EVs do not seem to be the future like we've been told over and over again.
2: And China probably has a little bit of an advantage selling stuff to more people in China, because there's a couple of billion of them. Probably less now than there used to be, though. You know, the government every now and then likes to, you know, clean house, so to speak.
0: Yeah, didn't they used to have a one-child policy there? Whatever happened with
2: that? Yeah, they did, and everybody wanted a boy. But if everybody has a boy child, then who are the boy child? Who's it going to make a baby with? Oh, yeah, of course, the trans, naturally.
0: Yeah.
2: I don't know if they do that in China or not, but yeah, the Chinese market is quite large, but all of these car sales now, especially EVs, they're worldwide.
0: Yeah, no kidding. Here's a slice of irony for you. Mexico is warning their citizens that traveling to the United States could expose you to contaminated lettuce from Mexico.
2: That's beautiful. Yeah. Don't go up there. That's where we sent all the poop lettuce. You think they'd have known that?
0: Mexico thought they'd be cute and issue a travel advisory to their citizens, warning them about food from Mexico. I know you're going to America to get cleaner, better, more hygienic products, but be careful. Some of the stuff they have, they got from us.
2: That's right.
0: So just be aware of that.
2: They did kind of narrow down the facility where the poop lettuce came from.
0: Right.
2: But they don't know where it went. They don't. I mean, Taco Bell, yeah, but apparently they sent it out to a lot of other places. Or maybe Taco Bell is farming out their lettuce to other. Maybe they buy it all, get a good bulk price, and then they sell it secondhand. I don't know. But they did hunt down the location.
0: Yeah.
2: Not that they're going to change how they do things there.
0: No, they would never do
2: that. Well, you can't accuse them of being unsanitary. That's racist. You know that.
0: Do you think with all the poop lettuce out there, this is going to affect the Ozempic sales?
2: Huh.
0: I mean, if you've got explosive diarrhea for weeks, you really don't need to spend money on those weight loss shots.
2: Probably what you ought to do is go back to that sponsor from earlier, get the tea, and instead of the poop lettuce and explosive diarrhea, why don't you just cleanse yourself naturally, and you don't have to worry about ruining your clothes or the sheets or, you know, the car interior or whatever it is when it kicks in.
0: Well, which is faster?
2: Do we want speed or do we want safety?
0: This is America. We want speed.
2: Yeah.
0: Yeah, that seems obvious to me.
2: No, you gotta have it. You gotta have it now.
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2: You know what time it is. It's that time of the day.
0: It's that time of the day when we give out weightlifting tips and we check the market.
2: But the market just jumped off and everything was in the red on Friday, back to the green on Monday.
0: Good, because I hate losing money.
1: No, I know. Isn't that the worst?
0: I'd much rather make money than lose money.
1: What about just not having money?
0: I don't like that
1: at all. That'd be the worst. I mean, if you had money and you lost it, that's pretty bad, but at least you had money. A lot of people just don't have none.
0: You know, there's some people out there that brag about how they don't work. They're like, you know, I just figured out I could get money from the government or live off men. I'm like, ugh.
1: Yeah.
0: You're disgusting.
1: Mm-mm-mm.
0: Yeah. Hey, I noticed something here with World of Weightlifting. For all my gym bros out there, you could be two of the following three things, but you can't be all three. You could be lean, jacked, or natty.
1: Oh, but you can't be all three?
0: No, you can't, unless you're a black guy. Then you just walk into a gym, breathe on a barbell, and the next thing you know, you gain 5 pounds, but none of it's right. In your stomach.
2: Yeah, booyah, just like that. It ain't in your calves neither, but that's another problem.
0: But if you're a white guy, you could be jacked, you could be lean, or you could be natty. You could be two of those things. You can't be all three. It's impossible.
1: Is anybody else going to ask, or is it up to me?
0: What?
1: About this natty. Is that like the beer? The natty light, they call it?
0: Mr. O, do you want to tell him or should I?
2: It's just natural, baby.
0: Right.
2: All natural, you know what I'm saying?
0: Right, it means you're not taking like testosterone or jacking up on steroids or, you know.
1: Yeah, you ain't roiding out.
0: Yeah, exactly. What did you think it meant, Mr. Kenneth?
1: Like hair, like you know, like really natty looking hair or just your wardrobe, perhaps. I didn't know.
0: You thought we were talking about hair this whole time?
1: Well, it would have been better.
0: No.
1: Now you're talking about lifting.
0: I lift weights with these two guys, two of my favorite people to lift weights with. One of them's a raging leftist. He's a commie. And the other one is like a real opinionated centrist. He's like real, like kind of arrogant about the fact that he's a moderate. And some people might think I should hate both of these guys, but they lift heavy weights, isn't that all?
1: That's what you wanted, right?
0: That's really all that matters. If you can lift heavy weights, we can lift weights together.
1: I'd love to hear how they describe you.
0: Pretty much the same thing. They're like, he's a right-wing extremist, but he lifts heavy weights. And
1: sure.
0: And I DJ when we're all lifting weights together. And I think they agree. I pick better songs.
2: I'm sure they love that about you. That's probably why they let you hang out in their club.
0: One of them's always putting on Dave Matthews Band. You can't lift weights to Dave.
2: No, man, you ain't lifting to Dave.
0: No.
2: No.
0: And then the other one's always playing Beatles songs. And we all look at each other like, there's no way.
1: And y'all hadn't run him out yet?
0: We're going to lift weights to a Beatles song. What are you?
1: Get him out of there.
0: You know the most surprising part about Biden's memoir? It's that it exists. How did he remember anything enough to put it in a book?
1: you know somebody else wrote that book. You know, he didn't write anything about it. The fact that he believes that he did something memorable to have a memoir written about it at all is pretty surprising.
0: Over the weekend, I heard this liberal bragging about all the job gains during Biden's presidency, and I thought, we're giving him credit for the pandemic ending? It was going to happen anyway.
1: They'll take it.
0: But then on that note, it's like, all right, if he's responsible for that, ask him what his strategy was.
1: Yeah, he had a strategy, didn't he?
0: Joe, all these jobs that were created during your presidency, you know, how'd you do it? What was your secret to job creation, Joe?
1: He'd probably tell you, read the book. Because that's how he's going to get the answers.
0: Yeah.
1: I guess I should have read that book that I wrote.
0: Mm-hmm. Liberals and leftists don't know how to create jobs. They don't know how to do anything. Over the weekend, Mom Donnie in New York City was given a speech with a chubby communist wearing a COVID mask and a blue hat covered in buttons for some reason.
1: Okay.
0: And that's what she explained to us, that evicting someone from their apartment is violence.
15: Our city is turning the corner on tenant power. When we organize, we win results. The Mamdani administration is emboldening us so that we no longer tolerate the violence of evictions as...
1: Yeah.
0: The violence of evictions.
1: And look how proud he is to stand behind this crazy woman and smile at whatever it is she's going
0: to
1: say.
0: What if I own an apartment and I saved all my life to own this and it's very... I'm not a rich guy. I could barely afford to pay the rent or the mortgage on it. And then I rent it out to someone and that person doesn't pay and they refuse to leave. Isn't that violence?
1: No.
0: If I evict them, it's violence.
1: Yeah, that, now you're getting it.
0: I think you occupying my property without paying for it is what violence is. That's, we call that theft.
1: There he goes again, acting all capitalist and everything. My property. I own it. It belongs to me. What happened to the shared wealth? Everybody owns everything, which means nobody owns anything. You don't own that apartment that you work so hard to pay for?
0: No.
1: That belongs to the collective.
0: No, screw that. I work really hard. I work really, really
1: hard. You are a horrible communist,
0: sir. I haven't had a day off all summer. I've worked every weekend doing a comedy show somewhere. I'm here 5 days a week. We go to Colorado. I work there. I work all the time. I work hard for my stuff. I don't want to give it to some pinko commie leftist bedwetting loser.
2: What'd you do yesterday?
0: Yesterday I
2: went out to dinner.
0: Yesterday I ate lunch with Rodney Ellis, so you wouldn't have to.
2: Was that work?
0: Yeah.
2: Yeah, you worked hard.
0: Yeah, I did. You ever talk to a leftist?
1: Did you schedule that lunch? I mean, that work appointment?
0: No, it was a very strange coincidence that I was seated next to Rodney Ellis at lunch. And believe me, and for those of you not from Southeast Texas, that doesn't mean anything to you. Rodney Ellis controls the Democrat Party in and around the Houston area, and he's controlled it for years.
2: Well, did you tell him that he was messing up and doing wrong stuff and straighten him out on some of it?
0: We had a very pleasant conversation in which I explained to him.
2: You didn't tell him nothing.
0: How his side of the aisle is destroying America, and he told me that my side, he tried to convince me to quit the Republican Party and join him.
1: Oh, and are you contemplating such a move?
0: I told him I would if it wasn't for the fact that you guys... pushing the country in a direction I don't want to be in. I don't want to live in a country with open borders and weirdo liberals.
1: Once again, I just point out, you're a terrible communist.
0: I know, I would be bad. Over the weekend, James Tallarico was doing a town hall with a bunch of people, and the blacks all got mad at him.
2: The blacks?
0: Yeah, the blacks, yeah.
2: Oh,
0: yesterday when I yesterday when I was unintentionally eating lunch with Rodney Ellis, I asked him if he thought James Tallarico could beat Ken Paxton, and he did not seem very confident about it.
1: Well, I don't blame him.
0: And then I went home and I watched this video.
16: So you stay here, you answer our questions, or you suffer the consequences.
0: This is a black woman getting...
2: sassy, sassy woman.
0: This is a black woman getting mad at James Tallarico.
16: So you stay here, you answer our questions, or you suffer the consequences.
17: We'll come to here in just a second. I appreciate you being here, and I appreciate you traveling in.
1: Oh, sure.
17: And I appreciate you...
16: I did it for my people, not for you.
18: Yeah. I'll do it for you.
0: That's the best part. He's like, oh, you hate me? I'm going to kiss your ass. She's like, kiss my ass, but you still suck, buddy.
19: Your bad self. Say it loud.
2: Say what loud?
0: I'm black and I'm proud.
2: Oh, should I do that?
0: Dude,
1: No.
0: When I watched that video, black people ripping James Tallarico a new one, I wanted to be a black Democrat for a minute.
2: Yeah.
0: I was like, yeah, well, give it to
2: Rodney
0: him.
2: Rodney Ellis could make that happen for you.
0: I don't know that it works that way.
2: Yeah, Rodney says so, it's so. That's how it is.
0: Really?
2: Mm-hmm.
0: Do I got to donate or buy him a frittata or something?
2: Yeah, you're going to need to keep that up. Okay.
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0: shout-outs to the 318. Know what I'm talking about?
1: No, I don't.
0: I'm talking about Rustin. I'm talking about Bossier. I'm talking about Monroe. I'm talking about Shreveport.
1: Okay.
0: The three.
1: What are you talking about? We talk about them. When you talk about them, what you talking about?
0: I'm talking about the 318. I'm talking about the 457, you know?
2: What about the 504?
0: 504 is
2: what about the double deuce 5?
0: That's a totally different part of the state.
2: That's a different part. That's the part that's looking to get wet come Wednesday.
0: 225, that's Baton Rouge you're talking about.
2: Yeah, that's Baton Rouge.
0: And then you got the 337, that's Lake Charles down there. 985, that'd be that little area between.
1: That's your North Shore?
0: Yeah. No, but this is more about Shreveport. A gentleman went into a Shreveport City Council meeting recently with his iPhone, and he started playing this song for the Shreveport City Council. And
3: trees are encroaching on power lines and debris from properties near the corner of Wallace Street and Hollywood Avenue.
0: It's a very specific lyrics.
3: Been there for months. Diesel fumes from truck park on lots in
0: diesel
3: the
0: fumes.
3: Airbnb settings up in the neighborhood. Noise ordinance.
0: Noise ordinance, yeah.
3: For after 9 p.m. And Hollywood Avenue exits, panhandlers leaving mattresses and trash.
1: So the whole song is about problems in his neighborhood?
0: At some point, yeah.
1: Trees encroaching on the power lines, noise ordinance, and something over there at I-49. It's a traffic mess.
0: And at some point, they ask him, they're like, sir, is that you singing? And he goes, I wrote it.
2: I wrote the song, which is his way of saying, no.
0: No.
2: I'm not singing that. That was a computer singing, I imagine.
0: I got to think it was probably AI, yeah.
2: Yeah.
0: It's good.
1: It's really good. Yeah.
0: Trees encroaching on power line.
2: I'm feeling it, man. I'm feeling it. It's like I was there in his crib with him, you know.
0: He's like, Airbnb sitting up in the neighborhood. We need a noise ordinance after 9 p.m.
1: Well, you know, if everybody going to complain to HOAs and city council meetings, if they would all sing their complaints, wouldn't it be a happier world?
0: Yeah.
1: Yeah. But no. People generally want to scream and yell and get very upset about very unupsetting things.
0: And to our listeners in Memphis, if you hadn't heard, AOC was just in your town.
1: And her behind.
0: And to prove it, here she is talking the way she thinks you talk.
4: We cannot afford to leave Tennessee behind. We cannot afford to leave Kentucky behind, Alabama behind, Mississippi behind, Georgia behind.
1: She did leave a few out, but, you know, to her credit, I don't know how many people from up on the Northeast could name 5 states in the South.
0: It wasn't the first time she did it. Y'all remember this one?
5: I'm proud to be a bartender. Ain't nothing wrong with that.
0: Ain't nothing wrong with being a bartender.
1: She's come too far to go back to talking the way she used to. Hillary's good, yeah, and AOC's just following along. But I really think, and this is just because of the distinction between the two voices, Jasmine Crockett might be the best at it. From going to that very highbrow, intellectual sound that she had adopted when she was first elected, to the street ghetto slang that

0: she became, that was, it was powerful to watch it happen.
1: Maybe because these people, they are crazy because they always talk about how Christian they is.
2: She's great, right?
0: That's not what she always sounded like. You know, there was a time when she spoke like regular people.
2: Sure, it depends who's in the room with her.
3: Oh, regular people.
2: Yeah, you know, the regs.
3: Do the regular thing now.
2: I really like, you know, not trans, gay, or some weird religion that just got here 5 minutes ago. You know, regular.
0: Regular.
2: Yeah. I love listening to AOC talk about being a bartender, though. She's like, I used to be making iced white mochaccinos, vanilla sweet cream cold brew, macchiato apple crisps. Mm-hmm. Like, there's nobody in the South that drinks that stuff, lady.
0: I know. Poor thing.
2: That's the whitest thing. That is so Brooklyn of you. That's so gentrified. That's gentrified AOC trying to pander to the South.
3: Yeah, that's exactly what that is, and we ain't putting up with it no more.
2: No, no, indeed.
3: I never did put up with it anyway.
2: James Tallarico's gone viral again. Apparently, he was part of the LGBTQ caucus, and which is weird because he said he was straight, and he just loves little gay boys.
4: I was so proud to be among the first class of members to the LGBTQ caucus in the Texas House, and as a former middle school teacher, I have a special place in my heart for LGBTQ youth.
2: Youth, he says.
0: Special place for the Utes.
2: He's got a special place in his heart for little gay kids.
0: Sounds a little creepy.
2: Sounds a little creepy there, James. Boy, black people do not like him.
3: You tell me about it.
2: Yeah, he's very unpopular with the urban crowd.
0: Mm-hmm.
2: And I've heard like 1 in 3 black men in Texas voted for Trump. Do you think they'll vote for Paxton?
3: Well, yeah, not the Tallarico dude. No, we can't be voting for that.
2: Or they'll just stay home.
0: Okay.
2: Well, I don't think it's going to... The Democrats make it sound like it's going to be a bloodbath this November. I don't know.
3: They'd want you to think that, so you'll stay home.
2: I don't know if I believe it.
0: Tallarico's got all kinds of great plans for Texas. Like, absolutely no voter ID at all, period, ever. Of no kind. And borders? No. No, we don't want any borders either.
2: Even the never-ending pasta pass at Olive Garden requires an ID.
0: Yeah, because, well, that's important. Not like, you know, our voting or who our leaders are. And by the way, the Democrat Party's been pretty vocal about the fact that they're a little insulted when Trump makes all these accusations about how China was interfering with the elections to get a Democrat elected. Democrats want you to know they are perfectly capable of cheating in elections without any help from China.
2: But there is good news, my friends. Over the weekend, an appeals court gave Trump a temporary win in the mail-in voting fight. A proposed rule from the U.S. Postal Service that sought to compel states to create lists of approved voters, as well as impose stricter regulations on mail-in ballots. Under the proposed rule, the Postal Service could refuse or would refuse to deliver mail-in ballots in states that do not turn over their voter lists. Anyway, Trump won this ruling, so it's good for him.
3: So now we're fans of the post office?
2: Well, they're saying that the post office can be compelled to not participate. It's a little convoluted, but basically means it makes it a little harder for mail-in ballots to be used to rig the system and cheat.
3: So we're supposed to be fans of the post office now. They're doing us a solid.
2: No, it's Trump telling them what to do. You should like Trump is the
3: And they've agreed to it.
2: No, well, a court told them
3: they have to do what
2: Trump says for a short amount of time here. So, yeah, it's Trump.
3: Well, they'll find another judge to go out-judge that judge, and then they'll turn it around and do the exact opposite. Then they'll go back and forth about it until everybody forgets what they were arguing about in the first place, and we'll move on and want to be the first country to put a trans on the moon. That's really the ultimate goal at this point, is if America could just get a trans on the moon, then we will be something. We'll be pretty proud of ourselves.
2: Wait, what? Who's trying to get a trans on the moon? What are you talking about, Billy Ed?
3: First y'all heard of this?
2: The trans on the moon? No, never heard anything about it.
3: I just assumed, you know, what with trans being the most important thing here, we're trying to get to the moon. We got to send, if we don't get the trans on the moon, why go?
2: Are we going
3: to
2: get gay for space coming up and celebrity birthdays?
3: Oh, God, no.
2: Man, the next hour of this show is going to be absolutely lit.
0: It's going to be chaos.
2: Yeah.
1: Maybe because these people, they are crazy because they always talk about how Christian they is. Yeah, I don't know how many of them on that side.
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0: Federal officials say shredded iceberg lettuce is the source of the diarrhea-spreading parasite that's hit 34 states. That makes it the most destructive iceberg since the one that hit the Titanic.
1: Oh, no. It's just as bad.
0: It's just as bad.
2: Yeah, it's just as bad.
0: I mean, it is if you are a dry cleaner and you have to take care of people's white linens.
1: Now you know why all them people was running around hoarding all that toilet paper. I bet you can't find no toilet paper at the door at the store anymore.
0: Fortunately, there's still plenty of copies of Kamala Harris's autobiography.
1: Yeah, we can fall back on that.
0: Yep. Or Joe Biden's memoir.
1: Oh, yeah.
0: Or the Bernie Sanders book.
1: All of that and more available for you. But right now, we have the pleasure of bringing you celebrity birthdays. I really just now have... I got busy and I got distracted and I didn't really take a look at the list until just now. But, oh, let's enjoy it together, shall we?
0: So much to be excited about today.
1: Gisele Bündchen, born on this date 46 years ago. That's Mrs. Tom Brady to you.
0: It was, yeah.
1: Judy Greer. She was in Ant-Man, Arrested Development. Anyway, 51. Omar Epps. Dashingly handsome young man is 53 years old now. Sandra Oh, who is constantly getting typecast as an Asian woman in all the shows she's been in.
0: Yeah, that's weird. And then for some reason, Brad Pitt always plays a white guy.
1: And that's just so sad.
0: I think it's just sad.
1: Hollywood needs to stop, you know, just putting everybody in those little boxes.
0: Terrible.
1: Josh Holloway. He was on Lost. He was on Yellowstone for a little while. He's 57. Dean Winters. He was on Rescue Me and 30 Rock and Law and Order SVU. But mainly, he's Mayhem. That guy. 62 today. Oh, also 62, Terry Irwin, the Crocodile Hunter's widow.
0: Got it.
1: Yeah. Frank Wally, a great character actor, 63 today. Carlos Alzaraki. He's Deputy Garcia on Reno 911.
0: But he was also on Rocco's Modern Life.
1: And the voice of the Taco Bell Chihuahua.
0: Yeah.
1: Remember what he used to say? Anybody?
0: Ay, caramba.
1: No, yo quiero.
0: Yo quiero.
1: Taco Bell.
0: All right.
1: Not anymore.
0: Yeah.
1: No. That was a long time
0: can't
1: ago.
0: Can't do that anymore.
1: No.
0: That would really offend people if you did it now.
1: Yo quiero toilet. Oh, too late.
0: Yeah.
1: Donna Dixon is... 69 today.
0: Nice. Doesn't she have a cider company?
1: I think that's her brother.
0: Oh.
1: Yeah. Carlos Santana is 79. Kim Carnes and her Betty Davis eyes, 81. No longer with us, Diana Rigg. She's been in a lot of shows back in the day. And she was in Game of Thrones, apparently. And Chris Cornell. Oh, that makes me sad.
0: Rest in peace. Did he kill himself, or was it a David Carradine situation?
1: He's dead. We know whoever's at fault.
0: We've heard it was a David Carradine thing, but who really knows?
1: Mm-hmm. Oh, also, the late Natalie Wood, born on this date as well.
0: Don't ask Christopher Walken about that one.
1: No. It's National Get Out of the Doghouse Day. It's National Fortune Cookie Day and Lollipop Day.
0: My list says National Moon Day, Friends Day, National Wiffle Ball Day, Space Exploration Day, National Pennsylvania Day, and...
1: That's too many things.
0: Yeah, it's a lot, yeah.
1: Yeah, let's just stick with Get Out of the Doghouse, if you're in a doghouse.
0: And now, Today in History, brought to you by...
1: Law Tigers! We've got some big plans we're putting together for you, our listener, with Law Tigers and the Walton Johnson Show.
0: We're doing a Law Tigers tour. It's going to be very exciting.
1: In the meantime, if you drive a motorcycle, familiarize yourself with the folks. They're good people.
0: We're coming to your town very soon.
1: Okay, on this date in history, what happened? Anything exciting?
0: Today in 1881, Sitting Bull surrendered to the U.S. Army.
1: Yeah.
0: And they were like, Sitting Bull, you're full of Sitting Bull, Shinola. Today in 1923, Pancho Villa dies in a hail of bullets in Mexico.
1: Oh, no. Was it the cartels?
0: No, I think it was the lettuce.
1: Oh.
0: Yeah.
1: Yeah.
0: Today in 1944, the plot to kill Hitler failed.
1: Sure did.
0: Yeah.
1: We didn't get him till 45, right?
0: Yeah, it was a while later, yeah. today in 1963... Two girls. girls for every boy. That sounds exhausting. That doesn't sound good at all. Jan and Dean Surf City hits number one on the pop charts. Was Jan a chick?
1: I don't think so.
0: It was a dude named Jan?
1: It happens, believe it or not.
0: And that was before the trans movement? It's amazing.
1: Let's do 69. Come on, everybody. Let's do 69.
0: Neil Armstrong walked on the moon, and only Americans have done this. And on the same day, Dick Nixon watched it on TV. How the whole damn world watched.
1: You know, Buzz Aldrin walked on the moon, too. They both became the first men to walk on the moon. Armstrong went down the ladder, and, you know, and then a little bit later on, he was like, "It's okay. It's safe, Buzz. Come on down."
0: Yeah, grow a set. Today in 1973... Bruce Lee dies at age 32. Rest in peace, bro. Or did he?
1: Huh. Official cause of death was a brain something or another, but we know it was ninjas.
0: That's what they claim.
1: Ninja got him.
0: And on this day in 1988, legendary Christmas movie Die Hard opens in theaters in the middle of July.
1: Isn't that great?
0: Makes Bruce Willis a huge star.
1: I love it.
2: Everybody was kung fu fighting.
1: On this date, in 1994... This is the brilliance of Orenthal James. O.J. Simpson put up a $500,000 reward for the capture of his wife's real killer.
0: The juice is loose.
1: He could have offered $25 million.
0: A gajillion.
1: Because I think he knew nobody was going to bring him anybody.
0: Is it possible that he didn't kill his wife? It was because of his gambling debts. The mob did it.
1: It's possible. I know you like that story, and it works well for many other celebrities whose parents or family members have been struck down tragically.
0: I mean, it's interesting. I think
1: it's probably more of just a jealous outrage.
0: Michael Jordan's dad. It would explain that one. In Michael Jordan real into gambling, or he used to be?
1: Mm-hmm.
0: It would explain, you know.
3: Oh, yeah, they say he'd gamble on, you know, anything, man. He'd like to flip a coin, you know, hit a tee shot, whatever it was.
0: Yeah. People keep asking, what's up with Operation Comedy Therapy 2026? Well, it's all going down Sunday, September 6th. Tickets are available right now. It will sell out. It always does. Don't wait till the last minute. Get your tickets now. Links available at the Walton & Johnson Facebook, Instagram, Twitter account, or just go to wheelchairsforwarriors.org.
1: You don't want to have to make that sad face when somebody goes, "Oh, no, it's sold out. You can't go." Wah, wah, wah.
0: Yeah, you're going to look like the girl from the movie Obsession in that meme everyone posts.
1: Did you see the movie Obsession?
0: No, it looks interesting.
1: Somebody said that you recommended it.
0: No, I don't think so.
1: I don't know how you would have. You hadn't seen it, and it just came out, I think.
0: it was a low-budget horror film that made $400 million. Did you see that? They spent $700,000 on it. It's very impressive. I mean, I'd like to see it. It looks interesting, but it also looks a little scary because it's about a woman who becomes obsessed with a man on an unhealthy level, and she tries to ruin his life or something like that.
1: Like that's ever going to happen.
0: I know.
1: Silly.
0: Police are issuing a dire warning to residents in, where is this? Ottawa. So it's barely even news because it happened in Canada. Do not bring unexploded World War II grenades into our police station, please.
1: So, okay, that's a don't?
0: Don't do it, yeah.
1: Don't bring unexploded ordnance.
0: Yeah, an unexploded World War II grenade was brought into the Ottawa Police Department for disposal. And the Ontario police in Ottawa said, actually, probably not a good idea to bring those in here. The grenade in question was found by a 77-year-old who was cleaning up her basement. When she brought it to the station, she was told to leave it outside. You don't know what condition they're in, whether they could still explode, said one man. You don't want to take a chance. The department, which stored it while waiting for the Canadian forces to take it away, went on to explain the precarious nature of transporting grenades or any military supplies.
1: So it's, you got to be careful, huh? They recommend you either don't do it, or if you do, be real careful.
0: Yeah, it can be real dangerous, they said. And this information was relayed to us from a country where they encourage you to kill yourself if you're even mildly depressed. So
1: I'm surprised there's anybody left in that part of Canada right now.
0: Yeah, no kidding. Anyway, you ever wonder why women hate each other?
4: Here's a secret that everyone knows, but no one's allowed to talk about. Working for a female boss sucks, especially if you're a girl. Everyone always talks about the patriarchy keeping them down. Ah, smash the patriarchy. The patriarchy is the only thing that has ever promoted me. Ask any girl when you're just having a casual conversation and she's not being a feminazi if she would rather work for a male or a female. And she will tell you. And why? Because women are jealous. Women are moody. Women are insecure. And for some reason, they take all of that out on the women working for them. Because women are mean to each other. We are our own worst enemies. And maybe, just maybe, it's because women aren't meant to spend their childbearing years in a corporate workplace. But we're not allowed to say that.
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21: Oh, I still have this mic on.

0: Well, it's been less than 24 hours since Spain pulled off the miracle of all miracles and scored a goal.
1: Yeah.
0: And they won the World Cup. But let's go back a moment. Let's relive. Can we?
1: Yeah.
0: Because it was just so powerful. Post Malone kicked off the show with a big performance. Did anybody see it? No, nobody saw it? Okay. But anyway, it was very, very powerful. Jennifer Hudson sang the national anthem, even though American teams were not playing. Did you see it, though? Did anybody see it? It was Tom Cruise showed up and told us how awesome soccer is. And then they played soccer for like an hour and a half. And nobody scored. So then we get to go to the halftime show. And we have Madonna and Shakira, Justin Bieber, BTS, and Dr. Teeth and the Electric Mayhem. The Muppets, of course.
1: Oh, then Dr. Teeth,
0: yeah. Later, Kermit and Miss Piggy and Elmo, Cookie Monster, The Count, they all showed up. Ted Lasso was there. You know, Jason Sudeikis made a big surprise appearance to hype up Justin Bieber and maybe just insinuate that the new Ted Lasso season will be coming along pretty soon. So, so much excitement. And then they played the second half, and again for about another hour and a half, nobody scored. So that's how it went.
1: Wow, just like that, huh?
0: Oh, now it's gone. We miss it. We look back on it. Yeah, of course, you still have all your jerseys and all your World Cup paraphernalia that you purchased, I'm sure. So that'll, you know, hold you over until the next go-round.
1: Well, you know, I think it's as exciting as it gets. Who didn't love World Cup 2026? That was the best World Cup I'd ever watched.
2: If you're not a Messi fan, you probably enjoyed the game yesterday because Messi started out acting like he all that. And then into the game, crying like a baby. Tears rolling down his face because they didn't win. He did become the oldest player to ever score a hat trick in the World Cup. He did that like a week or so ago, right around the time he turned 39. And he became the all-time leading scorer in the World Cup history with 18 goals. But Ronaldo became the first player to score a goal in 6 different World Cups. How old is that fool? I mean, 6 World Cups, that's like a lifetime, right?
1: Wow, that's a lot of World Cups.
0: Sure is.
1: Madonna.
0: More cups than I've got.
1: And who didn't love Madonna at the World Cup?
0: And, of course, President Trump was there with the FIFA president.
1: Who is this for? Madonna performed and then they had the Muppets? Like,
0: yeah, I know. Justin Bieber and Madonna. Anyway,
1: here's Dr. Teeth and the Electric Mayhem.

0: guys.
1: Boy, I'm sorry I missed it.
0: The Muppets didn't do anything.
1: No.
0: Just playing music with Muppets dancing. That was it. Boy, I'm glad I didn't watch. Stars of Ted Lasso were there. They appeared in a surprise cameo during the World Cup final halftime show. Jason Sudeikis was there with Brandon Hunt. They stepped out to give Justin Bieber a pep talk before his performance.
2: Coach, I gotta say, the first half of halftime knocked my darn socks off.
3: Spectacular, baby.
2: I mean, how the heck is anyone gonna be able to follow all that?
3: Gonna be tough.
2: Yep. Yeah, you know what I think we need? We need some heart. You know, someone that has some soul. You know, someone who can bring the love. Ooh, you think of what I'm thinking?
3: One step ahead of you, coach.
2: You always are. All right, young man, let's go. It's your big shot. Okay. Now listen to me. Go out there. Don't be nervous. Nobody's watching. All right?
0: I'm just proud. I don't think I like Ted Lasso anymore.
4: No, that they you know, sometimes that's it. They take things and then they just push it too far and they ruin it.
0: Jennifer Hudson sang the national anthem, then Trump got booed.
5: Dignity for the weak.
0: That's kind of awesome. That Trump ruined their good time.
6: Oh, what a shame. Yeah, can't believe he showed up and ruined soccer.
0: Yeah.
4: Good for you, Trump.
0: Yeah, you ruined the day for him. And if you think they've got problems, Charlie Sheen's OnlyFans model daughter posted a video about how upset she gets at people's comments that she gets a lot of money from her dad.
4: Oh, she didn't need that. She's got porn.
0: To clear things up, she said her body parts are her money makers.
7: Look, if I had daddy's money, I would own it, okay? I would let you guys know this man has not given me a dime in over 4 years. I have been fully financially supporting myself since I was 18 years old, and I found out that he bought my sister a car in cash, okay? So I asked him if he could buy me a horse for the same price, and that was the last time we spoke, and that was like a couple weeks ago. So if that doesn't put in perspective that my father doesn't help me with anything, I don't know what. So yeah, my dad did not give me the beach house. These did, okay?
0: Wait, you're a fully grown woman on social media complaining your dad didn't buy you a horse.
4: Oh, was she going to use the horse in the OnlyFans thing?
0: Oh, no. Did you not get a horse?
4: Oh, that's not right. By the way, the Ted Lasso new season comes out in just a little over 2 weeks now. 2 weeks from Wednesday, I think.
0: All right.
4: So big excitement.
0: Very exciting.
4: Or maybe not.
0: That's great.
4: Because it's not going to be the same.
0: I'm not going to watch.
4: One of the reasons it was popular in the first place, well, fish out of water, obviously. And back during the pandemic, a lot of people started watching shows they really wouldn't have watched otherwise. And they kept doing it afterwards.
0: Fish out of water. What does that mean? What do you mean?
4: Nothing.
0: What does he mean by that?
4: He didn't belong there.
0: Oh, okay. Because he was in England and he was
4: a
0: football coach.
4: That's a phrase you've never heard before. Fish out of water.
0: Yeah, I just didn't get the context. Oh. I get it now. No, I get it. Okay. Well,
4: he'd never coached soccer before. He wasn't from England. He was a football coach, like real football.
0: You know, fish out of water, like AOC, trying to explain the economy, like that kind of a thing.
4: Sure, let's go with that then.
0: Yeah, all right, right on. Well, that's funny. Why didn't you just say that?
4: Juno Temple will be coming back, and she was, I think, one of the highlights of the original show. But God only knows what the writers are going to have them doing now. It's usually, if a show gets popular like that, then they go too far and they ruin it. We'll see.
0: I liked Juno. She was cute. That's her real name, huh?
4: Well, that's her name in real life.
0: Yeah. But on the show, she's Keely.
4: Yeah.
0: Yeah.
8: Kaylee. I'm Keely.
0: Boy, she's got some car doors on her, doesn't she?
4: Hmm.
0: In the
4: show.
0: What? She got big ears. What did you think I meant? What did you think I meant by that?
4: God only knows what you breeders talk about.
0: Her name's Juno Temple. Hang on, look at a picture of her here.
4: Look at a picture of her there.
0: Look at the ears on this woman.
4: She got ears. You got ears? Everybody's got ears.
0: She's got big ears. That's all I meant by that.
4: They're normal size.
0: She's very attractive for a British woman.
4: There you go.
0: You know what I mean?
4: Keep it simple.
0: Yeah, why do British people look like that, you know? I'm not racist, but when I see a British person, I don't eat for days.
4: I hear you.
0: You know what I mean? That's just, it's very unappetizing to me, the way British people look and carry themselves.
4: I'm sure they love you, though.
0: How they talk.
4: They're your biggest fan.
0: Have you ever seen a British person smile?
4: Nah, you don't want to see that.
0: It'll
4: run you off.
0: Just like that.
6: In the meantime, people starting to get a little worried in New Orleans, Crescent City. got a big old rainmaker coming at them. They want to know, can the pumps handle a tropical storm sneaking up in the Gulf like it do? No. I'm going to tell you straight. No. They never have been able to. Probably never will be able to. You know one of the problems with the pumps that pump the water out of the city of New Orleans because it's in a bowl below sea level? The problem with them water pumps is when they get wet, they break.
0: That seems like the opposite of what you'd want.
4: Really bad design.
0: And if I'm not mistaken, isn't the new mayor a little inept? Helena Moreno, she's prettier than the old mayor, but she isn't any more competent, I don't think.
4: How is she inept?
0: Helena Moreno, she was begging Jeff Landry for money because they're having a budget crisis. And the state said, well, you know, we'll help you out, but we'd really like it if you'd just do some things that a normal, responsible city leader would do. Mm-hmm. And Helena said, no, we'll get the money from someone else.
4: I assumed you meant inept at handling a tropical storm crisis in her city.
0: My instincts are that she's not any more qualified to handle this.
4: Well, I don't think she's been tested yet either.
0: If you couldn't figure out the DJs at Mardi Gras, how are you going to figure this out?
6: I will say this, if you can't be a little less inept than the last mayor they had,
0: right,
6: then what good are you?
0: All right, so they got
6: she is cute.
0: They got this sewer and water board.
4: That's a thing.
0: The pumping system all over town over there. District A, they got one at Conroe Park. They got one by the YMCA in District B.
6: And when they get wet, Mr. O's right, they end up breaking.
0: But isn't that the whole point? They're supposed to get wet.
6: Yeah.
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0: deep thinking audience members have checked in at waltonandjohnson.com with their email. And Dale has been giving this Odyssey movie a lot of thought.
1: What do you got, Dale?
0: Dale says that woke stuff, that sideshow they put on for the Odyssey debacle, Ellen Page as Sinon, the Greek warrior who tricked the Trojans with the horse. That was Ellen Page's whole idea there.
1: Got it.
0: That character is not in the Odyssey. So the director of the movie just decided to put him in there. He was found later in other literature. So Nolan just starts and ends the movie with him. He's kind of replaced Achilles as the whole, you know, hero and the main guy. He said, "This."
1: So
0: is the
1: that's
0: part.
1: Why people thought he was Achilles.
0: Yeah, and yeah. This is the part that tells me Dale here is one of those thinkers. He's projecting this further, and I hadn't thought about this, but now I can't help but see it. Bet the Farm, Ellen Elliott Page will be nominated for Best Supporting Actor.
1: Oh,
0: and
1: God.
0: Has to win, right?
1: It's embarrassing.
0: That's how it's going to go. It's predicted here. You'll have to wait till next year to find out, I guess. But that's how it's going to work.
1: Wow, that's a triple dose of stupid right
0: yep.
1: there.
0: Well, Dale, you nailed it. You have been watching long enough to know that's how they'll do you. I hate that.
1: I guess I'll wait till it's available on streaming. I don't know if I want to go see it at the theater.
0: Oh, absolutely not.
1: But I've heard it's good, but then again, I've also heard it's woke, so how could it be both? You can't be good and be woke.
0: We also get a little help from folks who woke up late. Keith says, you should play that Hurricane song by Band of Heathens.
1: Hey, why don't you get up earlier, buddy?
0: Yeah, maybe a couple hours ago you'd heard us do exactly that. So anyway, go listen to the app in case you missed it.
1: Yeah, no kidding, dude. Give me a break. What, do you just roll out of bed at the crack of noon and then you think you know what we're up to over here? All right, a 26-year-old rising female boxing star, Hannah Hanarchy Rapp, was out biking with her boyfriend Saturday morning on Farmner Market Road 159 when she got hit.
0: Yep.
1: The driver was Charles Medina, 31, in Navasota, according to the report I'm looking at.
0: Mm-hmm.
1: He's been charged with manslaughter and remains in jail with a bond set at $250,000. According to the report from the Brazos County Sheriff's Office, Medina allegedly sped past them, came within about a foot of hitting them. After the cyclists yelled at him and threw up their hands, investigators say he slammed on his brakes, stopped, shifted into reverse, and accelerated backwards as hard as he could.
0: Lord.
1: Striking Hannah. She was rushed to the hospital where she died.
0: Damn. That's so upsetting.
1: The suspect told investigators he thought they were trying to flag him down and said he didn't see her until the last moment while backing up. He told deputies he was traveling 15 miles per hour in reverse. Investigators say the physical evidence, including skid marks and a witness statement from the boyfriend, are consistent with the vehicle rapidly reversing towards the cyclist. So now, according to the online jail records, this is the 13th time he's been booked at the jail since 2012. Previous arrests include evading arrest, reckless driving, criminal mischief, theft, speeding, resisting arrest, search or transport, expired registration, assault, escape from custody, hit and run, expired license, failure to maintain financial responsibility, deadly conduct, and possession of a controlled substance.
0: Yeah, but not this time. I didn't do any of that this time. Sure. Wink, wink. Say no more.
1: Mm-hmm. Look, I don't know if he's guilty, but it doesn't look good.
0: How many times did some judge or somebody let this guy go?
1: A lot.
0: And shouldn't one or more of those people start getting looked at? You know, the more we have criminals released after more than enough crimes to keep them locked up, and they go out and they kill somebody, you got to start looking at the person responsible for setting them free.
1: Yeah.
0: And we're just not doing that yet, but it's got to happen.
1: Look, thank God for tough-on-crime Republicans, or if they weren't enforcing the law, who would be?
0: Uh-huh.
1: Here's another thing I don't understand today. How come when you make fun of soccer, Europeans get really mad at you, but when you point out how Islamic nut jobs from the Mideast are moving into their country and raping all the young girls, they don't care at all?
0: Yeah, it's a damn good question.
1: You're more upset that I'm making fun of your favorite sport than you are that third worlders are invading your country. I feel like you really misunderstood your priorities here.
0: Yeah, the excitement level over soccer versus the, well, excitement wouldn't be the word.
1: Indifference.
0: But the lack of any, yeah.
1: Concern.
0: Totally indifferent.
1: Washington Heights, that's a place in Manhattan or Brooklyn or where is that? That's
0: Manhattan.
1: There's a half a mile section of Washington Heights that's been transformed into an open air prescription drug bazaar with
0: wonderful for them.
1: With vendors selling illegal pain pills, erectile dysfunction pills. The video is crazy. Look at this. Look at all the stuff you could just buy out on the street there.
0: Why wouldn't you just go to the drugstore and get it? They got air conditioning in the drugstore.
1: Well, you don't need a prescription here, and I think it's cheaper. I don't know. I'm not buying it.
0: And you
1: can
0: tell they're safe because, look, some of it's actually stored in one of those igloo ice chests. So yeah,
1: look at that.
0: I'm sure that's all properly maintained. And sure.
1: Well, this is what it's like in Mexico, isn't it?
0: Oh, absolutely.
1: It's like a drugstore on a poker table, just a folded.
0: But at least they keep them indoors most of the time in Mexico, except for, you know, some of the high attraction items. They'll put those out front.
1: I've seen it out on the street, out in the open. I'm sure they have indoor stuff, too.
0: Oh, yeah. They have full stores there.
1: Yeah. Well, anyway, it's still not as creepy as whatever James Tallarico's doing right now.
0: He's being creepy. I'll tell you that for sure.
1: He sure is. Have you seen James Tallarico?
0: It's just, ugh. I don't know. Mm-hmm. And yet there are people out there who just cannot wait for him to be in charge of stuff.
1: Not the blacks. Black people really do not like James Tallarico. Boy, they might hate him more than Republicans do, Mr. O.
0: Can you blame us? No. I don't think so.
1: No, he seems like a creepy guy. I wouldn't want him around my kids or anything. Mm-mm. Plus, with his forcing vaccines on everybody, remember that? He was one of those guys. Loves dead babies, loves vaccines, loves the vaccine mandates, no religious exemptions. He thinks the Bible says you're supposed to trans your kids and get an abortion. James Tallarico might be the Antichrist.
0: Yep, just could be.
1: And anybody that supports him is responsible for pushing evil. It's a terrifying thing.
0: Mm-hmm.
1: Yeah, what a creepo.
0: Well, we'll have to wait until November to see how that works out. But, you know, our fellow Texans, I'm sure, won't let us down.
1: Yeah, don't forget to vote, I guess. I'm sure they will. Or if you were going to vote for James, don't vote.
0: The same people that put the, what was that dude's name? The Beano that was running for a while in Texas?
1: You mean Beto?
0: Beto.
1: Yeah.
0: Yeah. Same people that had the Beto signs in their front yards all those years ago have now got the Tallarico signs in it. It's funny. You can just drive through a neighborhood. I like driving around. I like, you know, get off the main road every now and then, just cut through a neighborhood, see what they're doing in there. And you go through some of the richest neighborhoods in Houston, and that's where they put the sign up for all the commies.
1: Yeah.
0: And it don't make no sense because they want to take your crap.
1: White guilt.
0: Yeah, I guess that's it.
1: It's a summer of creepy stuff happening in a porta potty. If you're not having sex with Graham Plattner, well, I guess he was doing it by himself in one, then there's this. A woman's been indicted on second-degree murder charge after she gave birth to a baby that was found inside a porta potty in Gretna.
0: Well, at least they weren't going for their Mountain Dew.
1: Oh, God.
0: Like that gross one last week.
2: Well, we're moving on now.
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11: Listening is a form.

0: They want the ICE agents to start wearing body cameras. You know, this is just like when BLM demanded it. I don't think it's going to end how they think it's going to end.
1: Yeah, the body cameras did not do the black folks any good at these BLM peaceful outings. They were just on an outing, and the camera generally shows them attacking armed police officers multiple times.
0: I think they were hoping it would make the cops look bad,
1: yeah,
0: but it just made the cops look better.
1: And now the ICE agents are supposed to start doing that?
0: That's what they say. They want ICE agents to wear body cameras. I'm okay with that. I think it's probably a good idea.
1: Mm-hmm.
0: I mean, let's face it.
1: They are a law enforcement organization, much like the police, as they say. So, yeah, why not?
0: There is a woman who's in a little trouble right now for murdering her boyfriend.
1: When you say a little trouble, you mean she's pregnant and not married?
0: No, she's on trial for murder.
1: Did you miss the point where you said murdering?
0: Yeah, exactly.
1: Oh, well, back in the old days, when a woman got in trouble, it meant, you know, no husband and baby in the oven.
0: No, this isn't the old days, Billy. No, this woman, OnlyFans model Courtney Clenny, is on trial right now for stabbing her boyfriend to death. She had millions of followers. She was making seven figures a year income. And then she blew her temper and purportedly stabbed her boyfriend with a knife until he died.
1: Hmm.
0: And her defense in court is going to be that he was an animal abuser.
1: Uh-huh.
0: Yeah, I don't know that is going to work. Kill a man in a luxury apartment, blame battered spouse syndrome, then drag his dead dog into court like it's the smoking gun. The dog died years earlier. I guess the dog got left in an apartment that they were renting, and it starved to death or something like that.
1: That's not good, but it probably doesn't okay the murder thing.
0: OnlyFans will pay your bills, but it doesn't pay for your therapeutic needs. Well, I guess it does, but
1: yeah.
0: She's out here live streaming her body while live stabbing her man, then crying animal abuser in court. A very bizarre legal defense.
1: That's pretty crazy, but I guess that is kind of what draws folks to OnlyFans in the first place, don't you feel like?
0: I think there's seems to be this confused mentality among people. They think that if they accuse the person they did a crime against of doing something bad, it justifies the crime.
1: Sure.
0: But it doesn't.
1: It's not like self-defense. You're defending yourself during a moment.
0: There was an NFL player who recently got some prostitutes. I think I'm explaining this right. To jump a guy that stole stuff out of his Airbnb. Do you remember this?
1: No.
0: There was an NFL player.
1: Was it OJ?
0: No, it wasn't OJ.
1: Okay, never mind.
0: No, he got robbed. So then he set up the guy who robbed him by having some women go, come over, we'll have sex with you. And they came over and they kidnapped the guy, like vigilante justice.
1: That just sounds like a brilliant plan right there.
0: Yeah, but that's not a legal defense in court. You can't kidnap someone because they robbed you. You can call the police on them, but you can't kidnap them.
1: Police? You want to call the cop? Call the law?
0: Yeah.
1: Yeah, I don't think you're going to play that.
0: If you got robbed. Anyway, yeah. This woman thinks her defense in court, I had to kill him. Years earlier, his dog died.
1: He was really, really mean to a dog.
0: There's no way that's going to work in court. I don't understand that legal defense at all.
1: Well, I hate to say it, but have you been to court lately?
0: I haven't. No, I try to.
1: From what I hear, though, a lot of these judges are just looking for the slightest little reason to let criminals walk away. Maybe that's all it takes these days.
0: Mm.
1: Or say that you're not from this country and you just didn't know better. Yeah, that helps.
0: A brave Texas police officer saved a man whose car suddenly caught on fire while driving down the highway, Highway 114 in Southlake. Cops say the driver's Nissan Altima.
1: Mm-hmm.
0: Suddenly caught fire while he was heading down the highway.
1: What was that little pause about?
0: What do you mean?
1: You said Nissan.
0: Nissan Altima.
1: And then there was a little pause before.
0: Nothing.
1: You looked at each other.
0: Just catching my breath. Well,
1: I was paying attention. That's all that look was.
0: Yeah, what would be, why would you?
1: I don't know. You explain it.
0: Nail-biting footage released by the department shows the vehicle billowing heaps of smoke on the bus.

0: a busy highway as it pulls over to make an emergency stop.
1: I saw that video, and yeah, that car was definitely on fire. I mean, that was a hell of a fire. And he go over there and he tried to open the door. The door handle's hot. He can't open the door because it's burning his hand. So he dragged the guy out of the smashed off window and pulled him out. But then I noticed in the movies, when you pull somebody out of a burning car,
0: yeah,
1: you run real fast. And they did not do that.
0: Yeah, they didn't seem to be in too big of a hurry.
1: The car is supposed to explode like 3 to 4 seconds after you run away.
0: Maybe it doesn't actually do that. Maybe we've just been led to believe it does that.
2: I think Hollywood may have misled us about that all these years.
0: The driver of the burning Nissan Altima did not suffer any injuries.
2: What are y'all doing?
0: What?
1: I don't know what he's talking about.
0: What are you? Yeah, what do you mean? What?
1: No injuries for the cat in the car.
0: That's correct. He was fine, yeah. Yeah, they dragged him out of the car. He was okay. Swisher was awarded the Southlake Police Department's second highest honor for quick rescue, receiving a
2: only second highest honor? What do you have to do to get the highest honor?
0: Probably take a bullet or something.
2: Probably. Maybe go put the fire out.
0: There's a word. Yeah, Meritorious Conduct Award.
2: Wow.
0: Yeah.
2: How about that?
0: Yeah, that's a word. I guess so.
2: That sure is.
0: The courageous cop said when he saw the burning Nissan Altima, he knew he had to get the driver out.
2: Okay, something's really weird happening.
0: What do you mean? I don't know why you keep reacting to that. Hey, quick reminder, everybody. Tickets are now on sale. 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
2: And that's the name of the charitable organization that the money goes to, Wheelchairs for Warriors, in case you missed that.
0: Going to be more comedians than we've ever had before. It's a Tejas Brewery. We're going to be eating tacos. We got bourbon, vodka, gin, rum, beer, wine, a great selection of cocktails.
2: Do you have a particular favorite adult beverage that you find suitable to go with a taco?
0: Giant Texas Bourbon, I think, is real good. That's a brand they have there. They make you an old-fashioned. They'll make you a highball, whatever you want. You know what I mean?
2: Or a lowball.
0: Yeah.
2: They'll lowball you.
0: Yeah. Well, you know what John used to say about that. Yeah.
3: Don't forget, boys and girls, to
4: eat it every day.
5: My favorite conspiracy theory is the belief that we didn't land on the moon, that we faked the moon mission, which still drives them crazy. They're furious. They say, we never landed on the moon. It's a conspiracy. And it goes all the way to the top. All right, let's say that we did fake it. Who cares? Like, what's the craziest thing that happened? Like, maybe we ticked off the Russians. Maybe Neil Armstrong got laid a few more times. Let's face it, come closing time, that moon credit really gets your foot in the door. In fact, that's the only reason that you could get mad. Like if Neil Armstrong had sex with your girlfriend, then you could dissect the footage and be like, honey, look at this. The flag moves. He puts the flag on the moon, but it's waving and it's moving, but there's no stars in the picture. You can't see any stars. You know why? Because you're a whore. Because I go out of town for 3 days. You're porking astronauts. I need to hear.

0: hope you folks enjoyed yourselves. Get you later on down the trail.
1: That is an instant classic.
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12: Well, it's happening, fellow sports fans. It's Andy West. Let's take a look back on this day in sports history, July 20th. We'll start off in 1976. Hank Aaron, at age 42, hits his 755th career home run. It would be his last. Here's an interesting tidbit. Richard Arndt, a part-time Brewers groundskeeper, was the man lucky enough to snag the baseball when it reached the stands. Arndt intended to give the ball to Hank Aaron in return for an autographed bat, but the meeting never happened. He'd hang on to the home run ball in a safety deposit box for 23 years before selling it to a collector. His reward for hanging on to it? $650,000. Today in 1980 at the British Open, Tom Watson wins his third of five Open titles by four strokes over fellow American Lee Trevino. And staying at the British Open today in 2014, Rory McIlroy completes a wire-to-wire victory to capture the third leg of his career Grand Slam. McIlroy closes with a 1-under 71 for a two-shot victory over Sergio Garcia and Ricky Fowler. McIlroy, winner of the 2011 U.S. Open and the 2012 PGA Championship, joins Jack Nicklaus and Tiger Woods as the only players with three different majors at age 25 or younger.
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7: In the bigs, the Red Sox have been in the basement much of the year, but have started to turn things around, including beating the first-place Yankees 3 games in a row at Fenway Park with a 4-1 win on Saturday. Jake Bennett holding the Bombers in check to just 1 run over 6 1/3 innings. Gerrit Cole touched up for an early home run. Red Sox will go for the sweep Sunday night in primetime. There's rain throughout much of the Northeast right now, and that's temporarily halting the Reds and Pirates, Phillies and Mets, for example. A.J. Hinch's former team, Houston, kept his current team, Detroit, from win number 1,000 of his career, 8-6, at Comerica. NHL draft continues from Buffalo on Saturday. Toronto Maple Leafs picked Penn State freshman Gavin McKenna number 1 overall. NBA draft pick Darren Peterson met the press in Salt Lake. He was asked how he's so balanced.
8: I spend a lot of time in the weight room, working on my core, my body. Just a blessing, too. Sometimes just God-given stuff.
7: Peterson was a second pick overall out of Kansas, and Jose Alvarado expected to re-up with the Knicks for 3 years. That's sports. I'm Rob Buschke.
9: Drama outside a federal building in New York City this morning. I'm Dave Anthony, Fox News. A man set off an incendiary device a few hours ago outside the building that houses an immigration court and the FBI field office, first putting a liquid down and then setting some fireworks off on top of it.
15: It caused a little bit of a little fire. He was armed with a pellet gun. Two people were injured, one federal employee and one civilian.
9: That's FBI Assistant Director James Barnicle Jr. in New York. That suspect said to be in custody. The War Department has identified two of the three Americans killed in Iran's missile attack Friday that hit a U.S. base in Jordan.
16: 25-year-old First Lieutenant James Fian. He was from Hawaii. Also, Private Isabella Gonzalez of Texas. She was just 19 years old. As you mentioned, the remains of a third service member, they still are unidentified.
9: Fox's Alexandra Huff at the White House. A fourth American was killed Saturday.
16: That separate death took place in northern Iraq, occurring, according to the Pentagon, during a controlled detonation of an Iranian drone.
9: Now, the U.S. bombed Iran for a ninth consecutive night, going after air defense and missile and drone launch sites and communications. And Iran is retaliating today, launching attacks in Bahrain and Kuwait, where the army there reports they intercepted missiles and drones. Fox's Trey Yinks reports from Tel Aviv.
17: The Iranians are saying publicly the memorandum of understanding is suspended. Regional countries are reportedly pushing for another agreement, as Secretary of State Marco Rubio indicated the diplomatic path forward remains open.
18: I think we're always open to diplomacy. It has to be real. It has to be a deal that they're willing to live by.
9: There's a new prime minister in London again, Andy Burnham, the seventh one in the last 10 years.
19: Britain needs to show the world that we can regain our stability.
9: And Burnham pledges big changes toward the socialist left.
19: A new political model and a new economic model.
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9: Democrats in Maine are close to picking Graham Plattner's replacement after he stopped running for Senate in controversy.
24: There's a convention Saturday in Bangor, Maine for 600 delegates to elect the Democrats' new candidate to run against incumbent Susan Collins in November. Of the 500 delegates elected at conventions in Maine's 16 counties this past weekend, 470 pledged support for former Maine State Senate President Troy Jackson. And anyone else considered to have had a real shot has now dropped out. Jackson's a fifth-generation logger from northern Maine. He got into politics originally as a Republican after helping to lead a logger labor movement in the late 90s. He came in third in the Democrats' June primary for governor, often campaigning with Senate candidate Graham Plattner. Plattner won, then withdrew a month later over a rape accusation on top of other controversies. Chris Foster, Fox News.
9: On Wednesday, President Trump will go to Georgia, where he's backing another Collins running for Senate. Republican Congressman Mike Collins trying to unseat Democrat John Ossoff in November. And the president will go there on an older Air Force One. The new one that he flew on a few weeks ago is going to be grounded for a little while. The Boeing 747 donated to the U.S. by Qatar will get some more security upgrades.
0: They're going to be sending it and they'll have it be maxed out in, think, about a month.
9: There's another attempt in Congress to stop lawmakers from investing in the stock market.
1: The legislation would allow members of Congress and their family members to hold on to stocks already owned, but would prohibit lawmakers from buying new stocks. House Republican leaders added this measure to the week's agenda following pressure from conservative hardliners. The bill also requires a public notice of at least 7 days before selling any existing stocks. Democrats are raising objections, arguing the legislation does not go far enough. New York Democrat Alexandria Ocasio-Cortez says the proposal creates a ton of loopholes and is not a true congressional stock trading ban. In Washington, Jared Halpern, Fox News.
9: On Wall Street, the Dow is down 168 points, but the Nasdaq's up 107. I'm Dave Anthony. This is Fox News.
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2: Welcome to the Glenn Beck program. We're glad you're here. Bill Maher, Van Jones have come out and said, hey, what's up with this socialism stuff? I would love to say, oh, really? But I'm glad they've finally woken up. I'm glad they finally see what's going on. And I support them, and I encourage you to support them and help spread the word. Because without people like that saying, hey, this is full-fledged communism now, we're doomed. 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
2: 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Oh, my day is only going to get worse from here. What a stupid thing to do. All right. I watched a video today, and I normally avoid these videos like the plague because I just can't stand what's happening. But this one, oh my gosh. The Lord, things must be getting really bad because the Lord is just filling me with empathy. I am not mad at people. Well, no, I am. I'm mad at stupid people. I'm not mad at people who I think are mentally ill. And a lot of our society, they say, well, we just disagree, or, you know, I'm awakened and, you know, enlightened and you're not, and you're just a hate monger, bigot, blah, blah, blah. And I'm a male trapped in a female's body, and that's why you have to call me Lucy. No, you're mentally ill. You're mentally ill. And it's time we all start saying those things. We've wanted to be kind. We want to be generous. And we should always say it in a kind and generous way. You're not Lucy. You can call yourself Lucy. You can say you're a woman, but I'm not going to reinforce that because I'm not going to make you sicker. And trying to make you feel better by not saying the truth to you, I'm helping you get worse. And quite honestly, it's a trap for me because then I'm sucked into the road of mental illness myself because I'm now denying things that I know to be true. And that never helps anyone. So this happened a couple of years ago. It's now just making the rounds, so I just saw it. But it happened to a Florida student, 27 years old. And I'm watching this, and there's a reason I'm leading with this before we get into the Van Jones and everything else. I'm watching this, and I actually am heartbroken because this person has no future. No future. They are never, ever going to be able to produce. They'll never be able to hold a job. They'll never be able to have a normal relationship, and not because of their gender dysphoria or whatever it is. Not because of any of that. You'll never be able to be outside of a toxic relationship because you are so fragile, you can't handle somebody telling you the truth. And believe me, that's what a marriage is. That's what a relationship is. A relationship, you can say, I love you. Oh, I just love you so much. I just love you. I just love you because I tingle every time we kiss. Every time I see you, it's love. No, love is when somebody sees the worst in you and still loves you and says, sweetheart, that's got to change. This is not healthy for you. Okay. That's love. That's love. The rest of it is, I don't know what it is, but it's not love. Lasting love tells you the truth. And they, gosh, I'm turning to Jack Nicholson. You can't handle the truth. And that's the problem. Now, I want you to listen to this. This is a guy, I don't know what the original altercation was. I think it involved a stolen car or something. Police are there, show up. They're just trying to get answers. And the guy is freaking out. Now, I'm picking this up about 3 minutes in, but I just want you to listen to his behavior.
0: What's the problem?
1: Why do you let those kids get away with this? They are not supposed to be here.
0: If you don't lower your voice, I am going to put handcuffs on you, and I'm going to take you to a Baker Act facility. Can we get another unit to deal with Jay Lee here? He is having a breakdown.
1: Shay! Shay! Just
2: he's shouting Shay. My name is Shay.
4: 7351.
0: Get down on the ground right now.
1: No!
0: You're about to get sprayed.
1: No!
0: Get down on the ground right now.
1: Leave me alone!
0: I can come in there.
1: Leave me alone, please!
0: Okay, are you going to calm down?
1: I'm getting my phone out. I have to film this.
0: I'm telling you. Are you going to calm down?
1: I will calm down.
0: You know what this is?
2: Stop for a second. He's pulling his phone out because he thinks he's being the reasonable one. He's pulling the phone out because the cop has been, you have to watch this whole video. The cop has been very reasonable the whole time. And the kid just keeps getting out of control. He's like, you know what? I'm done. He's freaking out, constantly shouting about his pronouns and having a full-fledged meltdown. What you're seeing here is the thing we used to always be embarrassed about when our 3 or 4 year old did it in a grocery store, where they go spread eagle on the floor and they're like, I want Cheerios! And before you have children, you're like, my children will never behave that way. And then you have children, and then at 3 and 4 years old, they go spread eagle on the grocery store floor. And you're like, sorry, sorry. And, you know, it's bad. That's what happens to a 3 or 4 year old. This kid is 27 years old. And it's not just him. Go ahead and roll some more here.
0: What this is?
1: Will you get the pepper spray out of my face?
0: Alpha 70.
1: Leave me alone! Stop fighting me!
0: Yeah, lower your voice.
1: Leave me alone!
2: It's tragically sad. Imagine getting a phone call telling you your adult child has been arrested and you see this video. Now you're one of two kinds of parents, I think. You're the parent that has helped create this. And so you rush in and go, the police were bad to my son. And then you're part of the problem. Or you are somebody who has tried and tried and tried, but all of society, all of school, everything else has just destroyed your child, and you've tried, and maybe you made mistakes because you didn't know what else to do. And all of the experts were saying, you've got to embrace this. You have to use the right pronouns. Otherwise, they'll kill themselves. And you had no idea what to do. But now you're seeing your 27-year-old son still in college behaving like this. And you have to know, my son's doomed. My son is doomed. He will never be able to be in a relationship. He will never be able to support himself. He will never be independent, ever. My first thought when I saw this was, where the hell are the parents? And then I thought, oh, wait. I've been that parent before that is dealing with stuff, then you're like, I don't know how to deal with it. And all the experts are telling you the wrong advice. And thank God I have God, because I might have followed them. I have sympathy for them. I have sympathy for this kid. But this isn't a one-off. We've all seen videos like this. All of it. Adults collapsing emotionally because somebody disagreed with them. Public meltdowns over words. People completely unable to regulate their emotions when reality doesn't conform to what they want. That's not reality. That's not the way life works. It's not the way the world works. And it's so familiar. Somewhere along the way, we have confused compassion with removing every discomfort. That's unreasonable. So we have not taught our kids how to be resilient. We've accommodated them in every step of the way. Instead of helping people develop emotional strength, we told them the world has to conform to them. And keep them out of this kid. In the end of this video, you have to watch the whole video. And the kid is going to the police car, and he's like, still screaming, "You caused this. You wouldn't say the right words. You knew my buttons, and you pushed all of them." This kid's doomed. He's doomed. So let me just say this: there is such a thing as reality, and you're not going to like a lot of it. And the world is full of people who will mispronounce your name. And sometimes they'll do it intentionally. They will offend you. Sometimes intentionally, sometimes not. There are people that are not going to care what you think. But learning to navigate all of that, that's what it means to be an adult. Growing up means hearing no. It means handling disappointment. It means recognizing that not every conflict requires a crisis. And not every uncomfortable feeling is an emergency that anyone should care about. And if we don't teach our kids these lessons, then when they hit 30, they're going to be just like that. How do you keep a job if every disagreement becomes a breakdown? How do you deal with your boss if every time your boss comes in and says something, you're like, I can't handle this stress? What happens? How do you live? How do you have relationships? How do you raise children? God help his children. How do you handle criticism? Solve a single problem. There is no self-control, and there's no thinking anymore. And what's sad is by telling people the hard truth, it seems like you don't care about people who struggle. But it's the opposite. Real compassion means helping people become stronger. Not convincing them that they're too fragile to handle anything. You know, I didn't even give a second thought. The arrest was not the sad part of this. It's that somewhere along the way, this 27-year-old, still in college, never developed the tools to cope with ordinary conflict. And whether that's because of parenting or school or culture or mental health or a combination of all of it, I don't know. But a society that regularly produces adults who cannot function under everyday stress should stop pretending these are isolated incidents. They're warning signs. They're warning signs. We are a society that soon will not be able to function. And if you ignore the warning signs because it's uncomfortable to ask the hard questions, these are the people who are supposedly going to be inheriting the world. What the hell do you think the world is going to be like? Let me ask you this. Why do you think communism and socialism are so popular? Because this kid cannot create. This kid cannot be responsible. This kid cannot ever earn money. Doing what? Doing what? So of course he wants free stuff. He needs free stuff. He thinks that the world owes him. The police officer trying to just figure out a situation owes him to call him by the words that he wants him called by. And he thinks it's perfectly reasonable. How do you think that kid, how is he going to function without socialism? He believes it's so easy to convince him that person has stuff that you don't have. He's taken it from you. Get it. Take it. Steal it. Vote for me and I'll protect you every step of the way. This is the grooming of useful idiots. Now, let me take you to Van Jones and to Bill Maher, who are finally waking up to how dire the situation is. 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Now, if you're a longtime listener of mine, you know that I have not had a lot of nice things to say about Van Jones. The two of us mellowed quite a bit over the years. I still don't trust Van Jones. I'm sure he's a fine guy. I don't know him really. We have met once in the past. He tried to convince me to come on to his show, and he wanted to talk to me. And he said, Glenn, I'm not the guy you say. So I met him. We were in California. I've never told this story before. We were in California. Somebody on my staff took a picture of us. I'll have to share it with you. Took a picture of us, both of us, two guys. Neither of us had our glasses, and we're in this Airbnb in Los Angeles that I was renting. He came over to the house, and I said, you want something to eat? And he's like, yeah. And I said, we'll just heat up. I don't remember what it was. It was in the winter. Maybe it was hot chocolate or something. I said, we'll just heat it up in the microwave. And here's two grown men without glasses trying to figure out, how do I just, what does this button say, Van? It was a very real moment between us. But I still don't know what he actually believes. So yesterday, I get a lot of heat because I come out and I said, good for you, Van Jones. Good for you. Thank you for saying these things. And a lot of people aren't happy. Well, you're going to have to get over it. A lot of things in life are not going to make you happy. Here's what Van Jones said this weekend.
4: I am tired of a set of people on the very far left in the Democratic Party, my party, telling us that in order for us to be progressives, we now have to believe ideas and support ideas that are completely nuts. I am a progressive Democrat. In other words, everything that's good in our party, I believe in, have believed in for a long time. Do I want universal health care, Medicare for all, whatever you want to call it? Absolutely. If you are sick, you should be able to go see a doctor. That's a good idea. But what does that have to do with supporting Hamas? What does that have to do with putting up candidates who say we should have no police, no prisons, we can't deport anybody, even if they commit rape or murder, Israel shouldn't exist? These are terrible ideas. These are awful ideas. Where did these ideas even come from? If we want people to join this party, when people come to the party, you want to give them a wonderful punch bowl of wonderful ideas like this. Who is putting the poop in the punch bowl?
2: 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Man, I think you're misguided on what progressivism really is, but that's his view of progressivism. I want to go into this a little deeper, and I want to show you what Bill Maher said. And I salute both of them for saying these things out loud. Hopefully more Democrats will wake up and go, oh, wow, we've been hijacked. 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

0: Welcome to the Glenn Beck program. So Van Jones comes out this weekend and says, you know, hey, this is crazy. These Democratic socialists and these anti-Israel people, this is going to kill the Democratic Party. And I'm like, and my first response, honestly, my first response was almost like, oh, really, Van? Really? Okay. You and change.org led a campaign to destroy me, my family, and my career because you said I was, I don't know, a Nazi or whatever, because I pointed out that anti-Semitism was going to rear its ugly head and it was going to come from the socialist side. Okay? I was crazy, so I had to be destroyed. I was crazy because I said, these are Marxists that you're dealing with. And he blames me for his loss of the job at the White House. And so he's always been mad at me because I was after him and trying to destroy his family. And, well, I didn't lead a campaign. I just said what I believed was true. You led a campaign to destroy me and my family. So I was my first natural man, and natural man is the enemy of God. My first natural man reaction was, oh, really? Whoa, about time. I don't want to be that guy. And I'm not that guy. I am thrilled that he is there because we need people like this to actually speak out. Now, my problem with Van Jones is I don't know if he believes it or not. I don't know if he's playing a game. I don't know. I think he's sincere, but I don't know. Because what I'm left with is then he doesn't know the truth about what progressivism really is. It'd be interesting to see somebody like a Van Jones or somebody else to call me up who've called me names forever and said I was crazy. Now that it's all happening exactly the way I said it would, it'd be interesting to hear from them and say, Glenn, why? What did I miss? How did you see this? What did I miss? Because you're still missing it, Van. You're still missing it. You say you're a deep progressive. Okay. Well, do you know what a early 20th century American progressive was? An early 20th century American progressive did not like the Constitution and the Bill of Rights. They thought we needed to move past them. Exactly what the DSA is saying now. We've got it. In fact, do we have that cut? Here's the DSA talking about abolishing the Senate. Listen.
1: So you don't want to abolish the Senate. The United States Senate, because that's what Article 1 is.
2: The United States Senate is an undemocratic institution. It gives more representation to people in smaller states than to the 30 million people in California.
1: So you've got the House of Representatives, which is population-driven, mm-hmm. and then you've got the Senate. So every state, if you're a small state, you still get two senators, even though you only get maybe one congressman, in order to make all of the states have fair representation. So you say, I'm just confused.
2: When you ask normal Americans if Congress and the Senate and our political system is working for them, mm-hmm. most people are very unhappy with the political system and they say,
0: stop. It has nothing to do with, I'm just not going to let that propaganda go on. It has nothing to do. Yes, I say that. I say that. Senate doesn't work. Congress doesn't work. Why? It's not because it's undemocratic. It's not because the way the founders did it. It's because we're not using it the way the founders set it up. And by the way, it was you progressives that changed the makeup of the Senate. We haven't done since Woodrow Wilson. The Senate was supposed to be representing the states. They were never to be elected. They were to be elected by the legislature in each state. Their job. The job of the Congress was hold the purse strings. They make all the decisions on money. That's why they have to be reelected every 2 years, because they know, our founders knew, if they're spending money like crazy people, you'll vote them out. Or at least that's what they thought you would do. You'll vote them out. Okay? They're the closest to you, so they have to be every 2 years. The senators were every 4 years, but you never had a say in that because they were trying to balance the people with the states, so the federal government didn't get out of control. The states were the ones. So the state of Texas, the state of New York would always send somebody in who is just watching the back of New York. Screw Pennsylvania, screw Texas. I care about New York. I'm going to make sure it's right for New York. So they were taking the people and they were balancing it with the states. and then the president would be there to veto anything that was outside of the realm of the Constitution. That's the only reason why he was supposed to veto things. Okay. Not because he didn't like it. Not because his party wasn't for it. Was because he felt it's unconstitutional. And if he was wrong, you could go back and you could vote it back in. Then it would be kicked up to the Supreme Court and they'd have to make a decision based not on politics or whatever feel good today, or whatever they believe, but what the founders wrote in the Constitution. We haven't done that in a long time. So you want to complain about it's not working. Maybe we should try it the original way. It's kind of like, you know, it's kind of like classic Coke. They tried new Coke, didn't work. They went back to the original recipe. Imagine KFC. Some guy comes in, is like, you know what? Forget these 11 herbs and spices. I got a new recipe. It might work. Let's say it doesn't. You go back to the original recipe. But that's not what progressives do. For instance, let's take Obamacare. We were promised Obamacare was going to save everybody money. We were going to love it. Okay? It didn't save money. We told you at the beginning it wouldn't save money. And I told you at the beginning. So what they'll do is they'll be about 5 to 10 years away from this vote. And then everybody will forget what we had, and you'll forget about, wait, healthcare was a lot better in 2010 than it is now. Maybe we should go back to that or fix it from there by getting the government out of it. No. They'll say we need more government and then more government and then more government. What is that? They would call that progress. Because we're progressing to something. That's what progressivism means. We're progressing to something new. Well, what is that? And who says when to stop? The early 20th century progressives, they loved communism. Now, I give them the benefit of the doubt because they had never seen it in action. They had never seen Theodore Roosevelt. Great example. He was all for eugenics and gene splicing and whatever else we could do. All the things that we taught, listen carefully, we taught the Nazis to do. He was all for it. So was Woodrow Wilson, because they hadn't seen what it turns into. Well, now we do. Now we know communism doesn't work. Now we know socialism fails every single time. And yes, dear listener, even in Sweden and in Norway, they haven't done it since the 90s. They are more free with their business. They have more tax on everybody than we do, but less tax on the rich. Everybody pays their fair share. They don't just say we're going to take it from the rich, because why? They realized they won't have any makers left. All the rich people, all of the doers, all the creators will leave, and then they'll be bankrupt. But that doesn't care. They don't care. They've never learned that lesson. Look at what Mamdani is doing. So progressivism, well, they loved communism. They just didn't want the blood in the streets. So they said, we'll just do it subtly, one piece at a time. We'll dismantle this system one piece at a time. And then, as I said, Van Jones, in 2008, 9, 10, 11, 12, 13, 14, 15, all the way, you come to a point to where both systems cannot survive. You come to a place where you've broken this system so much, it can't survive. And this system isn't working because it never works. And so you will blame it on the capitalist system. You'll blame it on the founders. And you'll say, we got to get rid of that. We have to do this hardcore. That's the dream of progressivism. Let me ask you. You say you're for socialism. You didn't say it there, but you are. You're for socialized medicine, socialize this, socialize that. Can you tell me about what they did in Sweden that made it work? Because you can't also be for taxing the rich, or it won't work. But do you learn that? No. So when you're progressing, who finally says stop? Who says, okay, this doesn't work? Nobody, because it's progress. You can't reverse it. You can't go the other way. Sweden did. You can't. Okay, you won't.

0: You're on the right track. Now, keep thinking this through. If you're sincere, keep thinking this through. I'm not sure you're sincere. The other one that did it this weekend is Bill Maher. Can we play a little bit of what Bill Maher said this weekend?
1: I mean, you get some Democrats.
2: Democrats are cowardly.
1: Yeah.
2: They're cowardly. Their party is being taken over now by, you know, every day I hear about a new very radical. I feel very good about, like, 10 whenever years ago, like, I did lose fans because, you know, I wasn't going to go along with some of this crazy stuff on the left, too. I didn't change really on what I thought about the right, but just I can't sit and just not notice stuff, which people seem to want to do because it's all about my team or your team. But, yeah, there's some crazy stuff. You know, when we're cheering for the Intifada, I'm out.
0: I remember Bill Maher, 2019, mocking Dennis Prager on his show because he was talking about menstruation, that men can't menstruate. And Bill Maher had never paid attention to it. And this is a big problem with our friends. I'm going to address something that my sister brought up to me. And she's like, Glenn, I'm getting hammered by this new thing. And I said, I don't know if that's even true. Let me check on it. People read their own sources. And then when you put perspective with it or you correct it, they stop listening. You can't do that. You are either pursuing the truth or you might as well sit in the stands because you're cheering for a team. This is not about a team, your team, my team. This is about finding the truth so we can leave our country to our children and they'll have a better opportunity in front of them. Do you want to leave? I know you don't, but do you want to leave this country where Iran has a nuke? That thing's never solid. We're still fighting wars everywhere. We're broke as all get out. Our dollar is inflating, so everything costs more. Our kids are getting dumber and dumber because we refuse to address education. We just keep progressing. We just keep going in the wrong direction without turning around, without anyone at least half aside saying, you know what, guys, I've always believed what we're doing, but look at the results. It's not working. So what is it we're doing that isn't working? What the answer is, we have to have more of it. Well, that doesn't make any sense in any world. But you refuse to turn around. What Van Jones and Bill Maher did, I commend them. I am so glad. And not because, hey, finally they're recognizing whatever. I'm glad because if somebody that has a voice and a platform like them does not start to warn regular Democrats, these people, they don't listen to me. They listen to them. And if they start to say on regular sources that they're watching, all the Democrats are watching, and you finally have somebody stepping up and going, hey, this Intifada thing is wrong. This let's abolish the Senate. That's communism. No. If somebody like them don't say it, we're lost. I commend them and I encourage them to keep it up. Doesn't mean I agree with everything. Means I encourage them to keep it up. 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
15: The National Transportation Safety Board is opening an investigation into a deadly Tesla crash in Texas. Last weekend, a driver said his Tesla was on autopilot when it slammed into a house and killed an elderly woman. The company insists their data shows the driver overrode autopilot, but they have yet to provide any proof. The CEO of NVIDIA says his company will prioritize U.S. interests over commercial considerations. Jensen Huang says NVIDIA chips won't work if they're smuggled into a restricted nation because there won't be any support or repairs. It comes as more politicians in Washington are reluctant to send advanced AI chips to China. Google is losing more talent to Anthropic. Bloomberg says the latest AI researchers to depart are Jonas Adler and Alexander Pritzel. It comes as Anthropic plans to go public and can lure new talent with promises of equity. And Anthropic is accusing Chinese technology firm Alibaba of extracting capabilities from its Claude AI program. They say that Alibaba carried out roughly 29 million exchanges. They call this the largest extraction campaign of its kind. Tech Report, I'm Mark Mayfield.

0: 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I want to play one more thing from the DSA, Democratic Socialist co-chair. 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
1: The problem we're facing in our housing system is that we talk about tenants and we say they have to pull themselves up by their bootstraps. They have to be responsible financially. But when we look at the landlords, we don't use those same standards. Landlords in New York have been making a 12% return on their investment on average.
2: How much should they make? What's fair for the landlord to make if you don't like 12?
1: They're complaining that 12 is not enough. And we don't think that anyone should have a constitutional right to double-digit returns on their investment. That's why we've implemented...
2: No one should have a right to a double-digit return on their investment.
1: No one has a right. That's not...
2: What are you talking about?
1: One's in that. That's not in the Constitution, but what we see is that when we implement a rent freeze...
0: Right to life, liberty, the pursuit of happiness, among other things. 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
6: president calls them great patriots. Lisa Brady, Fox News. Two of the American soldiers killed in action last week, now identified as a 25-year-old from Hawaii, First Lieutenant Tyler Fian, and 19-year-old Private Isabella Gonzalez from Texas, killed in Jordan as Iran keeps attacking U.S. Gulf allies in response to U.S. attacks over Iran attacking commercial ships. Sirens sounding again this morning in Kuwait and Bahrain with more incoming Iranian missiles and drones.
7: This does follow the ninth consecutive night of U.S. strikes against the Iranian regime. According to CENTCOM, a variety of targets were hit, including military command centers, air defense and coastal surveillance sites, maritime capabilities, and missile and drone launch positions. These strikes do come after three U.S. service members were killed by an Iranian ballistic missile attack in Jordan on Friday. The U.S. military is working to identify the remains believed to be the third soldier. Now, a fourth soldier was killed in northern Iraq during a controlled detonation of an unexploded Iranian drone over the weekend.
6: Fox's Trey Yingst in Tel Aviv. The U.S. and Iran accuse each other of violating a ceasefire agreement. Both sides also suggest diplomatic efforts remain active. The FBI says a man is in custody after setting an explosive device off outside a federal building in New York City.
8: New York City police say he set a fire, ignited fireworks, and waved a gun, but did not release the man's name or give a motive. 26 Federal Plaza houses ICE, the FBI's New York field office, and U.S. Citizenship and Immigration Services. Fire department officials say three people suffered minor injuries, with one person taken to a hospital. The FBI's Joint Terrorism Task Force, which includes the NYPD, is investigating the incident.
6: Fox's Tanya J. Powers. The FBI says that man had a pellet gun. A Mexican drug kingpin just sentenced to life in prison. Known as El Mayo, the co-founder of the Sinaloa cartel, pleaded guilty last year. 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
6: Britain's new prime minister is in place, the seventh in 10 years.
12: The United Kingdom has its seventh leader in 10 years, Andy Burnham, today replacing the beleaguered Keir Starmer. Prime Minister Burnham says he wants to bring back hope.
13: I will put the care of people at the heart of everything I do. I will give this my all.
12: Burnham remains an unknown quantity even to Brits. 40% in a recent poll couldn't recognise the UK's new Prime Minister. He'll spend the summer unveiling a series of policies, likely moving the UK to the left.
6: Fox's Jonathan Savage. His first international call, though, was to President Trump. The new temporary Air Force One will get more upgrades.
14: President Trump says the Boeing 747, gifted by the government of Qatar and retrofitted to serve as Air Force One, will undergo additional security upgrades.
15: It has a lot of capability, but as I understand it, in about a month or so, they're going to send it to have it be maxed out.
14: The president did not detail what additional features will be added to the aircraft, but there has been reporting the plane lacks some security features of the older model, Air Force One.
6: Fox's Jared Halpern at the White House. Retailers may soon get some help navigating a penny shortage.
16: It passed the House. Now the bipartisan Common Sense Act needs to pass the Senate and be signed into law before it can take effect. The legislation formally ends the production of the penny, which the U.S. already stopped minting some 8 months ago, and addresses how retailers should give cash customers change when they don't have any pennies. The act would give businesses the option to round cash transactions to the nearest nickel, with a 32-cent transaction, for instance, becoming 30 cents, while a 33-cent item gets bumped to 35 cents. There's currently no Senate vote scheduled. Lillian Wu, Fox News.
6: A mixed day on Wall Street. The Dow's down 111. I'm Lisa Brady, Fox News.
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2: Hey, hello, America. Welcome to the Glenn Beck Program, live from the Rocky Mountain West in the Standing Rock Ranch. We're glad you're listening. My sister came over. We were watching the World Cup yesterday, which really 2 hours and no score. I thought that baseball could be slow. Oof. There's nothing on soccer. So we're watching soccer, and my sister gets a note. Look at what Donald Trump has done now. Waiting to hear this. And so she said, is this true? And I said, I don't know. I'll look it up. So I did my homework on it. And I want to show you, because it's going around. And I want to show you, because this one is really important on how to look at things. Okay? We'll do that in 60 seconds. First, rough greens. You and your dog have a deal. You don't eat his food, and he doesn't eat yours. The other day, you poured kibble, and he looked at you like, really, again? And he just stared at it, like you've been serving him a bowl of packing peanuts. And you know what? He's kind of right, really. Most dog food isn't very good. You know, it's nutritionally incomplete. And when you realize just how few real nutrients are left after this heavy processing, let's just say if I were your dog, I wouldn't have looked at you. I probably would have eaten you by now. Rough greens. It's not a dog food. It is a nutritional supplement that you sprinkle on their food, full of vitamins, minerals, antioxidants, probiotics, all your stuff that your dog actually needs and they're not getting from kibble. 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Rough Greens makes any dog food better. Okay, so my sister says to me, where'd you read this? And I'm getting this from my family all the time. I don't know why I am the one that I'm the keeper of all the secrets, but I end up doing what they do. I just start doing my homework on it. Just start looking at different sources. And the thing was, oh my gosh, the president of the United States intends to bill Canada for the smoke of their fires. He's putting a tariff on the smoke for the Canadian fires. It's willful negligence. So he says it's cost the United States billions of dollars. Cost of the pollution has to be added to the tariffs Canada is already paying. Okay. So everybody's really upset. How dare you? You can't put a tariff on smoke. Wait, I thought we could do that with CO2. I thought that was the whole point of the green planet thing. If we're doing so much, maybe we should be penalized for it. Isn't that the same thing? Oh boy. Okay. This is not what's happening. That's what he said. He did say that. That's not what is happening. Here's what's happening. 1st of July, 6 years to the day after it took effect, the United States Trade Representative announced that we're not going to renew the major, you know, it's the USMCA. That is the Canadian-Mexican-US trade agreement, okay? And we're not going to renew it in its current form. Now, that didn't blow up the deal. It triggered an annual review process, a decade of renegotiation with an administration signaling it may go two-track, separate bilateral agreements with China and Mexico. Now, everybody's upset about this. How can he do that? How can he do it? Well, easy. He's the president of the United States. He wants the best deal for the United States. And if it means we do one deal with Canada and Mexico, we do one deal. If we get a better deal by doing them separately, I mean, wouldn't you want that? So the next round with Mexico opens up on July 20th. And on the Canadian side of the table, the asks are already on the record. Ottawa wants relief on sectoral tariffs covering steel, aluminum, autos, and lumber. Okay, well, he'd like some things too. That's the room, the actual room. The smoke is just that. It's smoke. It's part of the negotiation. The smoke is the opening position. An unanswerable grievance dropped on the table 2 weeks before we get serious at the negotiating table. Okay. In a summer when 100 million Americans can taste it in the back of their throat, they're not expecting to collect a smoke tariff. This is an opening position. Have you ever negotiated before? Yes, and so have your friends, so they know. Let me tell you the last American who tried this on Canada, and it was outrageous, except nobody said it was outrageous, except the Canadians. It was April 1782, Benjamin Franklin. He was 76 years old. He sits down in Paris with a Scottish merchant named Richard Oswald. Richard Oswald was sent by the British Crown to find out what it's going to take to end the British-American War, okay? And the Revolutionary War. Franklin hands him a list. Franklin, however, hands him a list. He does something really, really smart, okay? He split it into two articles he calls necessary and articles he says advisable. Necessary. Independence. British troops out. Boundaries settled. And American fishing rights on the Grand Banks of Newfoundland. Advisable. Indemnity for the American towns the British had burned. An acknowledgement from Parliament that they had been wrong. And just give us Canada. Just hand it over. We want all of Canada. Okay? And Franklin sat there with a straight face and said, there's not going to be any permanent peace unless you give us Canada. Now, Britain is like, wait. That was never on the table. You can't just take Canada. Well, yeah, we can. We want Canada, too. We're going to have Canada. What was Benjamin Franklin doing? What was he doing? Okay. He knew perfectly well they were not going to hand over Canada. It wasn't going to happen. Okay. Not going to give it to him. He knew it when he wrote it down. Watch what the ask did. Lord Shelburne read the list and went to work trying to get the advisable column done. Writing to Oswald, he had hoped the articles called advisable would be dropped and the necessary ones would be retained as the ground of discussion. Because he's like, we can't give him Canada. It's got to get off the table. So what did he do? He conceded everything in the necessary column. If Franklin would have come with a necessary, they would have negotiated the necessary. Instead, he said, these are absolutely no-brainer. These all have to be done. Oh, and give us Canada. So what did they do? Give him all the necessary stuff. Get him off of Canada. That treaty gave the United States every acre east of the Mississippi, north of Florida, south of Canada, the fishing grounds off the Canadian coast. Oswald was hammered at home for giving the Americans too much and resigned. Okay. Franklin asked for Canada. Franklin got everything except Canada. That's not a coincidence. That's called a technique in negotiation. It's the oldest technique, older than the country. Older even than Ben Franklin and Donald Trump, okay? It was used by the man who's now on our $100 bill. So let me ask you a question that nobody is asking. Everybody's outraged, but nobody wants to actually think. Let's just think this through. He's not putting a tariff on the smoke. He's 2 weeks away from sitting down negotiating with Canada. He wants a great deal with Canada. So he's like, he could have said, you know, Ben Franklin said, give me Canada. Why not? I'm going to take Canada. We want Canada as part of the deal. He didn't. He said, I'm going to tariff your smoke. It's ridiculous. It's ridiculous. Let me ask you. If your real estate agent walked into a negotiation and opened at a number that made the other side laugh out loud, would you fire him? Or would you understand that he opened there so when the laughing stopped, the number that got serious was a number that was good for you? Let's say you're going to buy a house and it's, you know, $1 million. Your real estate agent walks in and says, and can keep him at the table and says, yeah, my client's only going to pay $250,000 for the house. Do you want him to start at $950,000? Or do you want him to start at $250,000? Something he still won't leave the table because he needs to sell the house. Would you rather have him open at $250,000 so he's immediately thinking, oh, crap, how am I going to get him to $900,000? Instead of opening with $950,000 and he's thinking, well, I'm going to say it's $2 million, so we get to $1.5 million. No. If you're a union, let's say you're a member of the union, contract time, your union comes in and puts a list down on the table that the management their lawyers go, oh, this is, you want a 12% raise, you want full pension, you want full covered health care, and you want your pension goes to your children until it's their great grandchildren, and you're still being paid for the work you did. That's crazy. Would you say, my union is terrible? You're not going to get all those things. But let's say you wanted the 12% and you needed that. But he asked for all of these crazy things. I'll bet you're going to get your 12%. Because they will negotiate all of the crazy things away. That's how bargaining works, okay? For the guy in the hard hat, for the guy in the corner office, that's how it works. For 40 years, let me tell you a story about Lucille Ball and Desi Arnaz. They're negotiating. All they want are the rights to the television. Nobody had, there was no such thing as a rerun. Desi Arnaz thought, this thing, we can run this in reruns. I want rights to the show after the first play. We have the rights. Not CBS, we get them. And we want to move to LA. That's all they wanted, okay? Instead, he goes in and he said, we want double the salary. We want the rights to the TV show. And we want to move to California. And we want something called a three-camera shoot because we're not going to spend days and days filming it. Okay, but he asked for double. It was like crazy amounts of money, double the amount of salary. They leave. The guy at CBS says, absolutely not. We're not negotiating at all. They walk out. The number two guy at the negotiation table for CBS said, we can't lose them. He's like, we're not going to lose them. We're going to give them their move to California. It will cost us nothing. We'll give them the rights. Who the hell cares if they have the rights to the show? We get the first run. Nobody's going to run it a second time. And give them their three-camera shoot. But we're not negotiating on the salary. When Lucy walked out, she looked at Ricky and she said, why did you ask for the salary? They're never going to give that. That's going to blow up the whole deal. He said, Lucy, they're not going to give us the salary. They're going to give us everything else because they'll concentrate on the salary. That's what he's doing. For 40 years, American trade agreements were negotiated by people who opened at reasonable. Okay? Because they wanted the applause to come from the other side of the table, from the summit, from the communique, from the editorial page, you know, at some foreign capital. They want the Canadians to like him. They don't care. They don't care. You know, we have lost our furniture plants and our steel towns and the tool and die shops. We were told that's the price of being a grown-up nation. No, we finally have a president who opens up where Ben Franklin opened up. Loud, maximum, occasionally absolutely ridiculous, but deliberate. And how many Americans are now saying, I'm embarrassed by that? Embarrassed by whom exactly? By the only man in generations who has walked into a room and asked for too much on your behalf? Canada is our neighbor, it's our friend, it's our ally. They'll still be our friend and our ally when all of this is done. The forests are going to burn again next summer and the summer after that, and the smoke is going to come south, and no tariff on earth is going to change that. But when the paper is finally signed, check the fisheries, check the steel, check the lumber, check the dairy. Ask the dairy workers, did we get a good deal? Ask the American worker who kept losing his job elsewhere, if now things are changing here and getting better for them. That's the only column that ever matters. You. Franklin knew it. He just labeled the other side advisable. Why is Franklin celebrated and this president doing exactly the same thing? For the first time in decades, a president actually being a tough negotiator on your behalf. Why are you now treating him like he's our enemy? You wouldn't do that in anything else. It is absolutely a mental illness. Orange man bad. He can do no right. I will tell you, he may screw up a lot of things, but there's no better negotiator than Donald Trump. Let him negotiate. And then when we get a victory, what do you say we celebrate? hey, it's good for the American people. He's also smart enough to know it has to be good for both sides. If it's bad for Canada and good for us, it's not a good deal. It has to be good for them as well. But let's go in saying, yeah, we don't care about that. We want it good. We've been screwed for a long time. We want it all good for us. And then negotiate to where they go, oh, we didn't think we were going to get a good deal out of it. We both got a good deal. Don't like how much we gave them, but we gave it to them and we got a good deal. Celebrate that. It's a mental illness. It really is. It's a mental illness. All right, let me tell you about Z Factor. 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

0: I want to talk to you about Chasing Embers. If you haven't, I was just with the people from TPUSA, from all of the colleges here in, I think it was Idaho and Utah, it may have just been Utah. There's a lot of people here. And they're just on fire. These kids, man, they are on fire. I have such hope for the future because I meet the 20-somethings. And they are dedicated. They're super smart. I mean, you know, I'm going over constitutional stuff and you know, history stuff, and they knew it. They knew it. I was like, you know all this stuff, don't you? And they're like, yeah, we study. I'm like, oh, thank God. I have such hope. But we were talking about different books, and they were talking about, you know, what are the books that are must reads? And I said, you know, for anybody who is looking to help people get the basics, there's a new young adult book out that we have now as an audiobook. It's called Chasing Embers. It was a bestseller a couple of years ago. We've re-released it as an audiobook. And I will tell you, the people involved, and I don't want to get into specifics, I'll just say the people involved on the audio side, all of them said, they were all from California, they all said, we don't want our name attached to any of this. We'll do the work. We don't want our name attached to any of this. At the end of the book, they all came one by one and said, put our names with this. Because it's not what, you know, you think of as a conservative book. It's not some brainwashing thing. It's a really good dystopian thriller for young adults that help them get curious about history. And you'll love it. And it's a 6-book series. This is the first one on audiobook. So check it out now wherever you get your audiobooks, or you can get it. I think you get it at glennbeck.com/torch. Is that right? Or no, is it just iTunes and Audible, right?
1: If you go to glennbeck.com, we do link to where you can purchase Chasing Embers for yourself. And it is Audible, right, and wherever you get your audio books.
0: Yeah. And if you want to listen to the first couple of chapters, see if you like it before you buy it, you can get that at Torch too, and just listen to it. But it's really, really good. It's not going to unlock the, you know, secrets to the universe, but it will help young adults learn to think, be curious. That is the one thing that I think so many people have lost. Curiosity. And it's only going to get worse with ChatGPT and all of this AI stuff, because the ones who are really going to become slaves are going to look for an answer, just like we do on Google now. Do you remember when we used to have to work for things? Oh, what was that guy's name in that TV show from the 70s? It had the car and the girl in the short shorts, and you couldn't remember, and everybody worked as a team. Now you just Google it. Now you just, here's what it is, and it gives you all the information. And so we put down our thinking. The problem with AI is that you'll go and you'll ask it a question, and it will form your opinion for you. And so there's no curiosity. There's no thinking it through. There's no questioning. And that's really dangerous. This will help your kids question why is this important? Why is history important? Why is the way I behave important? And please check it out. I think you're really going to love it. Share it with your kids, your grandkids. Adults love it as well. It's Chasing Embers. And it is available. It's a great audiobook. It's available wherever you get your audiobooks. Download it now. All right, more in just a minute.

0: When we open our hearts and we pray, we're not just expressing our hopes, we're asking the creator of the universe to move on us. It doesn't mean that every prayer is answered the way we expect, but scripture is filled with examples of God working through the prayers of his people. And sometimes prayer is also what changes us, giving us the strength to stand firm when the world around us is shaking. I will tell you, if you don't have a strong relationship with the Spirit, you don't have a strong relationship with prayer, you are not going to survive the next 25 years. It will be too hard. You will not know where to turn for truth. Right now, in the Middle East, Hezbollah continues to attack Jews. The world is turning against the Jews, as they always do. They're the canary in the coal mine. 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

So I was just in California for a week, and I'm going to share something because I just saw a story that Walmart in California is now putting anti-theft tags on hamburgers. Basically, they're putting them in, remember the old CD cases so you could never open? They're putting them in that, putting hamburger in that. And then it's got a tag in it, so you can't steal hamburger. I don't know who's putting, you know, a pound of hamburger in their pants, but God bless them if they try. I don't want the hamburger back. Okay. So they're putting these things now into these lock boxes, not razor blades, not iPhones, ground beef. I was just in a Target in LA shopping with my daughter. Don't ever, guys, don't just say you'll stay in the car. Don't ever go into a Target with a woman. Don't ever do it. You'll never get out and you will never understand anything that's going on. But so I'm in there and I had to get, I left my toothbrush. I had to get toothbrush and toothpaste. And I don't mean like a fancy toothpaste. I want one Crest, you know, just a little stupid. I don't care. A stick with some bristles on it. That's all I want. It's behind glass. And I had to, you know, push this button and help will arrive. And you're like, you've got to be kidding me. So you sit there and you're treated like a criminal. You're treated like a criminal. They're just expecting everybody to steal. Instead of dealing with the theft, they just make everybody sit there and pay the price. Okay. And nobody, there's no sign in the store. There's, you know, there's no announcement. No manager on the intercom says, you know, we've decided that we just can't trust any of the people who shop here. They just do it. And so they put a hard plastic clamshell around your dinner or some kid with a key that'll let you in, you know, when he gets to you. That's a verdict that has been handed down onto every person in that store. The widow on a fixed income. The dad buying for a friend. The guy who will clearly pay for a frickin' toothbrush. I'm treated like a criminal. Somebody who's shopped there for 11 years, never taken a grape. Not anyone have been told they were on trial. Now, go across the country to the Olive Garden, which has somehow become the most honest institution in American life this week. The Olive Garden. They want your ID before they hand over the endless pasta pass. And nobody's insulted. Nobody's humiliated. There's no protest that black people just can't have the endless pasta pass because they don't have ID. You know, the rule's been written down and it's applied to everybody who walks through the door. How is it Olive Garden makes more sense than our country? A rule spoken out loud is not an accusation. It's an invitation to belong to something. And that's the difference between the pasta and the beef. One is a rule, the other is a resentment. And once you see it, you can't unsee it because the whole country is doing all of this. In New York, the mayor just made permanent a program that hands out cash for used needles. Okay, whatever you think of the policy, you know, let's think about what nobody is willing to say out loud. Nobody stands at the window and says, we've just concluded that nobody's going to get any better, and the best we can do is pay you a little for the evidence. Okay. We've just counted everybody out. There's no way to fix any of these problems. Okay. That's the operating rule here. And it's running everywhere on human beings, everywhere in the United States. And it'll never once be spoken in a sentence with a subject and a verb. Never are they going to say that out loud. Hey, we're not going to be able to fix this problem. So we're just going to give you cash, you know, to see it. Maybe you'll be a little better if we give you cash for the needle. Hey, we're never going to be able to fix the problem with people putting hamburger in their pants. I don't know. It was never a problem when I was growing up. And anybody who put hamburger in their pants were somebody who would be like, stay away from Uncle Leo. He's put hamburger in his pants before. Okay. It was a different problem, I think. Then there's the Democratic Socialist podcaster who actually said on a podcast that she wouldn't much care if her favorite politicians went home at night and were secret Nazis as long as they voted the right way. I want you to think about that for a second. We've now come to a place where Nazi doesn't mean anything. As long as you vote my way,
I don't care if you wear a swastika. You know what's really sad? She's the second most honest person in this little conversation we're having, right behind Olive Garden. Because at least she said her rule out loud. It's a monstrous rule. Character doesn't count. You know what? I don't really care about character. I don't really care if you're a Nazi, a rapist, or whatever. You're going to vote for the ones that I want to vote, I want you to vote for. Okay. She says it into a microphone. Okay. Wow. On tape. Imagine having that. I've said a lot of things into my good friend, the microphone here. Some of it I regret, but I've never said, you know what? I don't really care if you're a Nazi. Someday that might come back to haunt you. Anyway. The thing is, you can't argue with a plastic box on a package of beef because there's nobody there to argue with. You can't say, can you stop treating me like a criminal? How about we go after the criminals instead of treating me like I'm a criminal? Let me take you back because we've been here before. You know what, Ricky? I'm going to start a segment every day. We've been here before because I look at the news and I'm like, we've been here before. Wisconsin, 1890. There's a problem. The same problem we're dealing with, but they solved it. Back then, a dairy farmer was paid by the gallon. So you bring in a gallon of milk, you get paid by the gallon, okay? Which meant the fastest way to make money in a dairy was, well, to add water. Just add water. And everybody knew it. But nobody could prove it. They were just watering. Not everybody was. Creameries suspected. Farmers accused each other at church. But the honest man whose cows gave milk and so rich you made butter, you'd remember your whole life. You remember that butter? Because I've had that experience before. You remember how good that butter was? They got paid exactly what everybody else was paid that was ripping everybody off. So if you're a farmer back then, you had two choices. Quit or start watering it down because you can't keep up. Okay. That's what the unspoken standard does. It doesn't punish the liar. It punishes the honest man and then recruits him. So what did they do? Well, let me tell you about a chemist. He was in the University of Wisconsin. His name was Stephen Babcock. 1890, he sees this problem. He's from Wisconsin. What do they talk about other than milk, cream, and butter? Probably still today. In 1890, he builds this test. Little glass bottle, skinny graduated neck, and some sulfuric acid, and then you spin it in a centrifuge. And the fat separates and rises into the neck. Then you read the numbers off the side. It takes minutes, costs pennies. Okay. Any creamery in America could run it. And the farmer standing there would go, oh crap, they're going to find out I have a lot of water in this. Okay. Overnight, the invisible crime became visible. Not a suspicion, but a number on the glass in front of both the honest man and the dishonest man. Now, here's what Babcock did. He could have made a lot of money on this. I mean, companies came at him with fortunes. He turned them down and he said, I'm not going to patent this. I think everybody, we need one standard. Okay. And because the standard of that one man, we now have one standard. It's leverage. Now, here's the whole argument on this. The watering stopped because there wasn't a point. The stealing stopped. The watering down of the milk stopped. The honest farmer finally got paid more than the cheat for the very first time. Go ahead, water down your milk. You're not going to get paid the same. And then something that nobody planned happened. The farmers started breeding for butter fat. Because they were chasing that big fat number up at the top. Babcock, everybody in Wisconsin should have a we owe Babcock for our state. Wisconsin, because of what he did, went from a middling farm state to America's Dairyland. Because the butter just got better and better and the cheese got better and better and the price came down. One honest test said out loud.

0: And they're still running, by the way, Babcock's test. The number he gave away for free is still making your food better and cheaper this month. Standard spoken, standard met. Price is down. That's the whole miracle. So try this week. Pick one place where you've been, where they're managing people with locks instead of telling them the truth. Say the rule out loud. Go up to them and say, I'm tired of being treated like a criminal. I'm not a criminal. I've been shopping here forever, and I've never stolen as much as a grape, nor would I. And I feel like I'm being treated. And they're going to say to you, well, we can't trust. Well, you know what? Then fix that problem. But I'm not shopping here being treated like I'm in some dystopian movie. No, I'm not going to wait for somebody to unlock the toothbrushes. I'm not going to do it. There's a problem. And the problem is you've just gone along with a rule in your town where your town has decided we're not going to arrest people under $1,000 of theft. Sorry, it's theft. It's theft. I'm not a thief. I will shop at a place that doesn't treat everyone like a thief except the thieves. If you can get those little things changed like that, you will be shocked at how fast people will rise to a standard they're finally allowed to see. More in a minute. All right, SuperSure is our sponsor.
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9: There was a wealthy man in Palm Beach who was offering young girls a way to make money. That man was Jeffrey Epstein, and he had set up a system designed to bring him underage girls. Local police and the federal government would investigate and, by their count, find dozens of victims. Epstein would become one of the world's most infamous predators, a man who could have faced decades in prison but served just 13 months in his own wing of a county jail.
12: Why would you cut this deal with Jeffrey Epstein?
9: Epstein's abuse would span years and cross state lines.
13: New York, Palm Beach, New Mexico, Paris, Virgin Islands, and each one of those residences is an alleged crime scene.
9: I'm ABC's Mark Remillard, and with a team of journalists from the ABC News Investigative Unit, we've traveled around the country to look at Jeffrey Epstein and the allegations of his horrifying abuse, to hear from the girls who suffered it, who are now women fighting to recover from it. Truth and Lies, Jeffrey Epstein.
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0: So I have to play this. This is from Caleb Hammer. He's a podcaster. I love this kid. He's talking to somebody on his show, a guest on his show, who never pays her taxes. And she thinks, let me just play it for you. Listen to this. Cut eight.
1: The middle class American today lives better than kings.
2: What a CEO makes and the average frontline worker is
1: here. She has a talking point prepared. That doesn't matter as long as people are doing well. What is the actual consequence?
2: Well, it doesn't matter if people are doing well. These people have to have multiple jobs in order to sustain a lifestyle.
1: Some people, not the median American.
2: American relying on minimum wage.
1: What percent of the American population is relying on federal minimum wage?
2: I don't know.
1: Because you don't know anything.
2: Anyone who's making the federal minimum wage.
1: It's just knowing facts about our country.
2: But I've met people across
1: the country. No, it doesn't matter who you've met, lady. That's not what changes statistics. You need to disconnect from that. Your anecdotal collection of bull is not the real world. It isn't.
2: I'm trying to meet people.
1: What percent do you think makes the federal minimum wage in the United States? What percent? No, answer the question. I am ending this podcast. Answer the question.
2: I don't know.
1: Answer what you think.
2: 30%?
1: It's less than 1%. You know nothing.
0: I love this guy. One of these days he'll grow old and tired. But I remember when I had that passion and I would just have see people on the show and go, shut up, lady. Just shut up. Oh, I love it. By the way, I don't think she pays her taxes. I think she admits that on the show that she didn't pay her taxes. Oh, but everybody else should pay their taxes. Oh, but she can't afford it. Oh, okay. All right. We've got rules. Let's start saying them out loud and meaning them. Hey, we'll see you tomorrow. Pray for peace. Pray for the president. And may God save the Republic.

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4: Another ship attacked. Only Sabrady, Fox News. The British military just reporting a second ship attacked in the Strait of Hormuz, this time off the coast of the United Arab Emirates, despite a ninth straight night of U.S. strikes on Iran.
5: President Trump told Fox News last week that if Iran doesn't reach a deal, strikes will escalate this week to hit power plants and bridges. Iranian officials have indicated that some new proposals are being discussed.
4: Fox's Trey Yingst in Tel Aviv. President Trump just posting, every time Iran kills an American soldier, they'll pay for that killing many times over. This after two confirmed deaths and a third suspected in Jordan on Friday and a fourth casualty in Iraq over the weekend as Iran keeps attacking Gulf neighbors. The co-founder of an infamous Mexican drug cartel is sentenced to New York City to life in prison.
6: Ismael El Mayo Zambada's sentencing in Brooklyn Federal Court marks an end to the U.S. government's years-long fight to bring the Sinaloa cartel co-founder to justice. He was arrested in 2024 and is accused of plotting murders and ordering torture as he and his co-founder Joaquin El Chapo Guzman grew the cartel into the world's largest drug trafficking organization. Prosecutors say they flooded the U.S. with tons of cocaine, fentanyl, methamphetamines, and other drugs.
4: Fox's Tanya J. Powers, the 76-year-old Zampada pleading guilty last year, Guzman already serving a life sentence. The government, a suspected target of what happened earlier today outside a federal building in New York City, where a man's accused of setting off an incendiary device.
7: The FBI's Joint Terrorism Task Force is investigating this as an anti-government attack. Smoke was billowing outside the federal building in downtown Manhattan, where ICE offices and immigration courts are located, as well as the New York City FBI field office. The FBI says two people are injured from this attack.
4: Fox's Nate Foy, the suspect, was taken into custody. Sources now telling Fox he had anti-ICE things on him. 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
27: All right, here we go again. Welcome to all of you who are joining me on this Wednesday afternoon. And right up front here in this first segment, I wanted to talk about the talk that's underway and what probably will happen with daylight saving time. I actually would be fine with being on daylight saving time all year round, and for quite a few reasons that I think are all pretty legitimate. Making that one simple change would do an awful lot to help our whole country, really, if you stop and think about it. The most compelling argument for permanent daylight saving time is public safety. Darkness is a danger for driving, for walking, for being out just at all. And the evening rush hour is consistently deadlier than the morning equivalent. More drivers on the road, visibility drops, fatigue sets in at the end of the workday. And by extending evening daylight, we just really do increase road safety and significantly, I think, reduce fatal vehicle and pedestrian crashes. That extra hour of sunlight allows for extended outdoor recreation for families and kids, too. And I'm a perfect example of that. I can't wait for daylight saving time because that means after I get off work, even if I get off work a little late, I can still go play a little golf. I can still go fishing. I can still do a lot of things outdoors that I can't do when it's pitch dark. There's a lot to be said also for the mental health aspects of a little more sunlight in the day. A whole lot of people in this country experience what they call up north the winter blues as daylight hours shrink. And under the current system, standard time sends us into darkness like 4:35 o'clock in the evening. It's a very unnatural and depressing and premature end to an active day. If we switch to year-round daylight saving time, that's going to give us sunsets after 6 p.m. even in December. And that one little hour gives us all kinds of opportunities for exercise, socializing, going fishing and playing golf, all of that stuff after work or school. People are a whole lot more likely to get outside and move around when the day doesn't feel like it's already ended before dinner. That same shift boosts our economy, too. The Chamber of Commerce has supported extended evening daylight because it encourages consumers to participate in outdoor activities, to dine out, to go to sporting events and shop and do all of that stuff. And this support's been there since 1915. You'd think we would have had it figured out by now, but we don't. And finally, we can look at just the chaos of this clock change every year, twice a year. One time you're springing forward, and that causes all kinds of spikes in heart attacks, strokes, and motor vehicle accidents due to sleep deprivation. If we set the clocks to so that it gets dark 1 hour later every day of every year, that's not going to be an issue anymore. Really do like the idea of consistent, predictable days and just being able to match our social routines with the natural light that we all need anyway. I don't lose any sleep when we flip the clocks one way or the other. That doesn't bother me at all. But I really do like the idea of having an extra hour of daylight to go do some of the things that I truly like to do. The only real downside I see to this is that the kids, the younger children, the kids who ride the school buses and all, will have to be at that bus stop a lot earlier, and that means they're going to be in the dark. I wish we could have more daylight hours or maybe change the hours of school to coincide a little bit more easily with daylight saving time or with whatever time they call it after they change it. But that wouldn't be a bad idea, really, to go ahead and just shift the time that school starts forward an hour so that the kids don't have to stand out there in the dark. For a lot of them, that's got to be pretty scary. Now I want to go ahead and I want to shift over to something that I hope I can cover in just a few minutes, and I'm pretty sure I can. And that is the story that I saw a while back about how people who wear sunscreen a lot, the people who wear sunscreen most often also tend to be the most likely to develop skin cancers. Right up front, that seems pretty counterintuitive, but there's a reason that the results of this long-term research are what they are. For starters, the people more likely to use sunscreens also are more likely to need it. This is going to be fair-skinned people with more sensitivity to the sunlight. And concurrently, these same people, while they're out in the sun, most of those people in that category also tend to forget to reapply sunscreen as directed and then forget about it because that flat doesn't work. I don't think any sunscreen will stay on you all day long unless you just bring out an entire tube of zinc oxide and paint your face with it. Just based on that simple fact that the people most likely to need sunscreen are also the people most likely to wear sunscreen, which then makes it logical that the people who need it and wear it would get the most skin cancers too because they're not wearing it the way they're supposed to. They don't reapply as directed. On the plus side for wearing sunscreen is the fact that it really does prevent DNA damage from the ultraviolet rays that are the primary driver of skin cancers, including basal cell carcinoma, squamous cell carcinoma, and melanoma, all three. You don't want any of those, some worse than others, but they're all sunscreen or they're all skin cancers. And along with helping prevent skin cancers, those sunscreens also are pretty good at anti-aging and cosmetic benefits as well. Fewer wrinkles, fewer sunspots, that kind of stuff. And on the con side, though, of sunscreens, most of them anyway, there's potential for systemic absorption of chemicals that are used in there that aren't quite the safest things in the world. The sunscreens also kind of give you a false sense of security that if you have it on, you don't have to worry about reapplying it. Oh, it's on, it's stick, it's a million SPF or whatever it is, so I don't have to do anything else all day. That's not true. All in all, though, the scientific consensus on sunscreens is that the protective advantages far outweigh the potential risks of the ingredients themselves. So to maximize the efficacy and minimize the risk, experts advise using broad-spectrum physical sunscreens and pairing them with other protective habits, such as wearing UV-blocking clothes or wearing a wide-brimmed hat. Now, that may not be practical in some situations outdoors, but just keep that in mind. If you can get a hat and wear it and not get it blown off your head like I almost did Monday over at the Surfside Jetty, anything you do adds up to being better for your skin. Just remember that. few words now on the way out about UT Health Institute on Aging, that amazing collaborative of thousands of providers from every medical discipline, mostly in the med center, but also in outlying communities. They are there and have gotten additional education to what got them their degrees on how to apply their knowledge to seniors. 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
27: Greetings once again from the entire staff of 50 plus, research people, the show prep team, all of whom answer to me because I'm all of those people. In this segment, I'm going to introduce a woman who recognized a need, who acted on that need, and in so doing has created a really important clothing line. And to explain, I'm going to welcome in Mara Horton, founder of Magna Ready. There's a hint. Magna Ready Clothing. Welcome to the show, Mara.
8: Oh, thanks for having us.
27: You bet. So no buttons, no snaps, no zippers, no buckles, just magnets. What inspired you to go that route?
8: Yeah, my husband at the age of 48 was diagnosed with early onset Parkinson's disease.
27: Oh, God. Okay.
8: And he was unable to button the buttons on his shirt. And by trade, he was a career college football coach and came home and told me one day after a game that he had a hard day. And I thought it was because they lost the game. But it was because he was struggling to get dressed after the game to catch a team plane. A player by the name of Russell Wilson, who just recently retired, went over and helped him get dressed and silenced. And he came home, told me about it. I looked online, didn't see anything really except pretty cheap hospital-looking like clothing. Went to work.
27: Good for you. When did you first go into production?
8: The event happened in 2009, and I didn't launch until 2013. It took some time to secure the patent.
27: Sure. Yeah, that does take time, and you don't want to do anything without that, do you?
8: Not in fashion.
27: Certainly not. How many different pieces in the line now?
8: Oh, wow. I don't even know totally. We started with one shirt and two colors and sold out. And now we do every category from outerwear, pants, shirts, sweaters, women's. So I think over 100 different products.
27: So one of the questions I think my audience is kind of sitting there asking right now, how strong are those magnets?
8: Yeah, the best answer is they're strong enough to stay together when you're moving, sitting, but not so strong that you can't pull them apart.
27: You think the top button on the pants is gonna get through a Thanksgiving dinner?
8: Yeah, we do put a little piece of Velcro there as well, just in case.
27: Okay, that's not a bad idea at all. Do those magnets, how long do those magnets hold up? Do they just last forever?
8: Yeah, they outlast the fabric the cotton.
27: Yeah, that's a good point. I hadn't thought about that. Mara Horton here from Magna Ready Clothing. I shared what you do with a coworker over here, and when I told him about it before we went to the website, I sensed a little skepticism. But honest to goodness, Mara, the first words he said when he opened your website, because he was thinking about it kind of like you were, see some hospital-looking stuff or something really cheap. And his first two words were, oh, wow. Literally like that.
8: That's awesome.
27: Yeah. Yeah. That's exact. You know, that was honestly kind of my reaction too. I thought, what could they do with the magnets? But you can do anything with those magnets closing up the clothes that you could do with buttons or snaps or zippers, huh?
8: Yeah, definitely. You know, my husband was a stylish man and he wanted to be able to wear his Brooks Brothers shirts.
27: Sure.
8: And once he was diagnosed and having issues, he wasn't able to. So one of the biggest accomplishments has been partnering with Brooks Brothers, and they allow us to put magnets in their dress shirts, and it's It's been full circle.
27: My goodness. Yeah, everything I look at, I just kind of kept scrolling and scrolling. And in the pictures that with models, with people standing there wearing the clothing, there is no way on earth you could tell that that's not just standard issue stuff, is there?
8: Yeah, no, absolutely not.
27: You ever considered going to Shark Tank, or are you already past that?
8: I was a finalist for Shark Tank.
27: Oh, wow.
8: And turned them down.
27: Oh, you turned them down?
8: I did.
27: Good for you. You know, good for you. Wow.
8: You have to give lifetime rights of your company to not only whoever the investor is, but also ABC.
27: Oh,
8: and I wasn't willing to do that.
27: Yeah, I didn't know that. That's very interesting to know. Honestly, if I'd have been there and you'd been on there, if I had the money, I'd have bought into it. The more I look at it, and on the practical side now, size, do you recommend ordering one size larger than usual, or do they fit and stay closed at someone's normal size?
8: Yeah, no, definitely not. They stay closed at your general size.
27: Okay. Man, these are the kinds of stories I truly do enjoy. What am I missing here? What have I not asked you that you want to tell this audience of mine?
8: Yeah, the only medical condition that you might have to have physician's approval for is a pacemaker. Sometimes pacemakers. Yeah.
27: Now you bring up asking for doctor's advice and doctor's whatever. Does that mean that some of this clothing would be covered by Medicare or Medicaid?
8: It's not covered by Medicare or Medicaid, but you can use your FSA or HSA on
27: it. Yeah, okay. I didn't even think about that when I was putting all this together. That's fantastic news there as well, isn't it?
8: Yeah, it definitely helps.
27: So what's the future of Magna Ready? Have you gone global yet?
8: We haven't gone global.
27: Okay.
8: That would be a great goal. We definitely just want to keep helping as many people as possible. You know, my husband passed away, and it was a crux whether I stay on and not. But I think, you know, protecting his legacy and keeping people that have similar stories, you know, top of mind and helping them as much as we can.
27: Talk about the conditions you hear that people had when they discovered your clothing and were so thrilled to have it.
8: Yeah, from Parkinson's to MS to ALS and arthritis. But some of the ones we get calls from are just, hey, I'm 101
27: yeah.
8: and can't button my shirts anymore. But they, you know, that generation liked to dress.
27: Yeah, that's a good point. They want to look stylish, but they're unable to complete the motions that'll get them there, and now all they have to do is just kind of get each side close to the other, and the magnets will do the rest of the work, won't they?
8: Exactly, yeah. This you know, a lot of people don't have people in their home to take care of them, so getting dressed independently is super important.
27: I talk a lot and interview a lot about independence and people wanting to stay at home, and this is a tremendous, tremendous step that lets these people stay at home a lot longer than maybe they could otherwise. If you can't get dressed, you can't do anything.
8: Definitely, yeah.
27: Wow.
8: Not only dignity, but, yeah, definitely independence. Yeah.
27: Well, you are very humble in your own assessment of what you're doing, and I'll be the first one, if you ever give me a chance, to shout it from the rooftops. I'm really impressed with what you've got going there. And
8: thank you.
27: Yeah, maybe someday I'm going to need some of those shirts.
8: Yeah, in the event that you do, hopefully we'll still be here helping as many people as possible.
27: I got a hunch this company's going to be around for a very long time. Is business good, or is it okay? Is it good? What is it?
8: Yeah, no, I mean, we definitely have a steady volume of customers that are discovering us, finding us. You know, the generation that is needing it might not find us because they're not the most savvy in the tech world, and so often their kids will find them.
27: Those
8: resources. So I think we'll be around for a while.
27: Well, if you ever need any help from an audience of seniors, which we're speaking to right now, by all means, let me know. There's a lot of things that maybe we could do together someday. Who knows?
8: Awesome. Yeah.
27: Yeah, I might send you some stuff. I'll tell you what, let's wrap this up because it looks like I've already gone over a little bit. And then once we stop the recording, I will go ahead and ask you for your email, unless you want to give it out. Well, no, I don't want you to give your personal email. No, we're not going to do that. All right. At this point, Mara Horton from Magna Ready. MagnaReady.com is the website, and my people they're pretty savvy. They'll be looking for it pretty soon, I think. Mara, thank you so very much for your time.
8: Oh, thank you.
27: Uh-huh. Bye-bye. That was very interesting, wasn't it? I truly think this is something that's going to be way bigger than she even realizes someday. On the way out here, let me tell you about Midway Meat Market out in Katy. It's about 2-3 miles west of 99. You take I-10 through there and then get off at the old 90 exit. Couple more miles and you'll be there. Walk inside. Somebody's going to say, welcome to Midway. Take a look around. It won't take long. It's not a giant place out front. Most of the work takes place back in the back where they're taking care of grinding fresh beef every day. They're taking care of preparing lunches for the lunch counter. 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
10: Stocks are mixed, with chip stocks regaining ground after a recent sell-off in the sector. Some of today's biggest winners are stocks that fell by double digits last week, including Micron Technology, SanDisk, and Seagate. Oil prices are falling, with West Texas Intermediate crude around $82 a barrel. Shares of Domino's Pizza are up over 1% after the pizza chain reported higher quarterly profit and revenue despite slowing same-store sales growth. And AMC Entertainment stock is surging over 20% after the movie theater operator's second quarter earnings and revenue topped analysts' expectations. And some restaurant stocks continue to fall as investors worry about their potential exposure to the Cyclospora outbreak. Shares of Sweetgreen are tumbling 8%. The salad chain said it doesn't use any of the ingredients that have been identified in the CDC investigation. That's your Fox Business Report. I'm Hillary Barsky, invested in you.
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28: 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Yeah. Aged to perfection. This is 50 Plus with Doug Pike.
27: All right, welcome back to 50 Plus. Thank you for listening. We're going to talk in this segment about a man thing, and that thing is our general aversion to doctor visits. Most of us would rather walk on broken glass than go to the doctor, unless it's for something that hasn't reversed itself with Advil, Pepto-Bismol, or maybe a shot of tequila. And to explain why we're that way, as if we don't already know, and then maybe share why, especially for seniors, that's not a really good idea. I'm going to welcome back to this program Evan Miller from Game Day Men's Health out in Katy. How you doing out there in Katy, Evan?
29: Really good, Doug. How are you? Really good.
27: I'm doing fine, man. And so I'm going to go ahead and guess that the foremost reason men don't like going to the doctor is because it kind of maybe makes them feel like they're somehow weak and maybe in the moment even unable to provide for their family. Is that true?
29: There's still some of that, yeah. I mean, there's certainly a stigma around, hey, I just have to suck it up and, you know, I'll go to the ER if my arm's fallen off or something else is happening, but in the meantime, kind of leave me alone. So there's certainly a resistance. The other thing is kind of, Doug, look, be honest, we're big babies, right? Yeah. We don't want to go in and get needles and poked and prodded and answer all the questions. So we got those two things working against us. But look, guys, it is really important to just come in and kind of get checked. And that's what we do at Game Day. We have 435 locations open nationwide. We make it simple. You know, it's 45 minutes of your time. We get you checked out, see what's going on with you.
27: And I know that when we do get banged up, just like you said, it's kind of a suck it up, walk it off. And that's not always a good idea. I'll give you a quick example. When I was playing high school football, during the off season, we'd play soccer to stay in shape. And some kid missed a ball once and kicked the top of my foot. And it really, I mean, it hurt like hell. And coach said, right, walk it off, man. You'll be all right. Well, the next morning, there's a big dark blue spot on the bottom of my foot. And my mom takes me to the ER or wherever we went for an x-ray. I had a broken bone in the top of my foot, and that guy just wanted me to walk it off. And I ended up having to spend 6 weeks in the ugliest shoes you've ever seen back in platform shoe days. And, oh, man, as a grown man, yeah, I you just have to trust your pain level and the duration of that pain and suck it up and go to the doctor, don't you?
29: You should, really. I mean, look, the reality, guys, out there in Katy, is the days where you're waiting 2-3 hours, right, to go to the doctor, that's starting to change. And it's something we really take pride in at Game Day Men's Health, as I mentioned, Doug, and we're there based in Katy as well. You know, it's going to be 30, 45 minutes of your time, so it doesn't, you know, destroy your entire day. You go in, we get you checked out, we see what's happening with you, we look at your hormone levels, we talk about energy, we talk about sleep, and guys, you know you aren't sleeping well out there. You know, we can help solve that, get you feeling better and more motivated to go about your day. It really isn't a big deal. It's just taking that first step through the door.
27: Yeah, that's the hardest step, too. Evan Miller here on 50 Plus from Game Day Men's Health. How prevalent is in men is the fear of hearing bad news? How much does that keep somebody out of the doctor's office? I just don't want to hear it, you know?
29: That's the biggie, right? Out of sight, out of mind.
27: Yeah.
29: Just don't tell me, I'll go about my day. And, you know, if a problem really happens, then, you know, that's what the ER is for, right? Everything
27: sure.
29: else, just leave me alone. You know, we're changing that kind of mentality. We treat hundreds of thousands of men at Game Day. And the beauty is, look, if you come in early, you get a screening done, whether it's your prostate levels, your testosterone levels, we can get you checked out early before it becomes a problem later on, right? Everyone wants to live a long, healthy life. Sometimes you wait too long, you don't get that opportunity.
27: Yeah, I had a dermatologist appointment just yesterday, and there was a little something on my head that I'll blow it off. I'd pick at it and scratch at it. And I got in there yesterday, and he said, we're going to biopsy this. Like, oh, boy. He goes, now, wait a minute. You told me you scratched it? I said, yeah, quite a bit. He goes, well, let's just, hopefully that's all it is. The way it looks now is just from you scratching it, but I've got to look. So now that's hanging over my head. But at least I've got it behind me now. I've got the test, the sample's going out, and hopefully it'll be okay. I think there's one more issue, too, especially with men who are still working, and that's the risk, in our minds at least, that we might have to stop work for some period of time to get well. And once again, I'd rather feel sick and be at work taking care of my family than be laying in the bed and not able to help, right?
29: Yeah, that's definitely a part of this thing. You kind of have to look at the outside of that, which is, look, if I don't take care of something now, I might be out more time, right, in the future.
27: Yeah.
29: So, guys, like, we like to do kind of a spreadsheet analysis, right? All right, what is it going to cost me now versus later? The price is usually a lot steeper later.
27: Yeah.
29: So think about it that way.
27: Yeah, absolutely. That's a very good way to look at it. Regular checkups and tests for starters. What would you consider a good, what do you guys check when somebody comes in and says, hey, check me out stem to stern? What are you going to be looking at?
29: Well, the good thing with Game Day, right, is we're checking the things that impact your life the most, right on the front end. And guys out there, we do a free consult. Anybody, anywhere throughout the United States can come and do a Game Day, get their testosterone levels checked, right? Why is that important? Because testosterone is responsible for your mood. It's responsible for energy levels. It's responsible for sleep, sex drive, right? All the things that we really, really care about every day. And then we also check your prostate level. So prostate cancer, guys, it's the number one cancer for men out there. If detected and found early enough, it's super treatable and you can get on with your life. So right out the gate, we're doing a little blood test. It doesn't hurt, I promise. You know, we get your levels back in 15 minutes and then you're right in front of one of our licensed clinicians to talk about, hey, what's my energy level like? How am I sleeping? Is my prostate healthy? You just kind of get that bill of good health from us, assuming that everything looks well, and you get on with your day. And then we have programs that help you kind of get back on your feet. I mean, everybody wants to have more energy to get through the day, not need to drink coffee all day, want to have energy to play with your kids when you get home, do all the sports on the weekend. But as soon as that kind of clock goes off, for most guys, it's around 40, 45 years old, you just kind of feel like the light switch got turned off. So that's what we do at Game Day, guys, is we get that light switch back on so you feel more engaged in your day, more motivated to kind of be the guy you want to be. Get back to how you felt, you know, early on in life.
27: Yeah.
29: So that you can live a long life full of, you know, passion and joy.
27: One of the big problems, I think, for guys is just the atmosphere in 99% of doctor's offices around the country. You go in there, it's just a sterile place. Nobody's looking up. Nobody's talking. In the dermo office yesterday, there's six people sitting in the waiting room. Every single one of them, and I'm an observer, and every single one of them just staring at their phones. And I'm guessing that Game Day places don't look like that.
29: They don't, yeah. I mean, into a game day, you're going to think, you know, am I really at a doctor's office? Because it certainly doesn't feel like that. It feels like a kind of a sports lounge. So
27: yeah, okay.
29: We got ESPN on TV. We got snacks for you. Super friendly staff. You know, the funny part, Doug, is a lot of guys come into game day, they kind of want to hang out there all day. You know, like, happily, this is kind of cool. Maybe I can just work out of a game day office.
27: Surely there's another test.
29: It's
27: sure that, yeah, there's got to be another test you can give me so I don't have to go back to work. Yeah, I can see that.
29: Yeah, exactly. I can see.
27: So how many locations did you say you have?
29: We have 435 locations located around the country. We have plenty of locations throughout the state of Texas. We're right there in Katy as well. We're right down the street, you know, so you don't have to drive a long way to come see us. You know, you can pop in. We have same-day appointments. You can book an appointment online. You go to our website, gamedaymenshealth.com, and off you go.
27: Well, that same-day appointment is very appealing as well.
29: Yeah, we want speed, right? We don't want to book an appointment 3 weeks later and then I got to, you know, put it on my calendar. No, we get you in real quick. You know, we're busy, right? Guys are busy.
27: Sure.
29: We privilege speed and convenience.
27: Sounds good to me. Evan Miller, thank you very much. Evan Miller from Game Day Men's Health out there in Katy. If your energy's down, I may have to make an appointment out there, by the way. I'll call you back and ask you a little more detail about that. And, yeah, I think I'm going to have to. I got to go, man. I got no energy anymore. I'm a million years old. And my wife thinks it is testosterone. We'll have to figure that out. Evan, thanks again, man. I really appreciate your time.
29: You got it, Doug. All right, we'll see you soon.
27: You bet. I hope so. Thanks, man. Adios.
29: All right.
27: Bye. All right, bye-bye. Oh, man. Oh, man. Yeah, I'm thinking about it. Okay, and on my way out here, I want to remind you that if you like meat products, if you like fresh ground beef, if you like cheeseburgers, if you like 25 flavors of premium sausage, you need to go to Midway Meat Market out in Katy. 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I don't know whether I like Midway so much because I've been going there for the better part of 35 or 40 years or because I hadn't been in a while and I went back in and got one of those cheeseburgers again and it tasted even better than I remembered. 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
3: All right, welcome back to 50 Plus, and of course, thanks for listening on this sloppy, wet Tuesday morning. Just sit right back, and you're going to hear a tale, all right. I got to tell you about what happened to me yesterday, Monday, my only day off, and it's going to take a minute, but I think it's a decent story anyway, something I might have written as a column for the newspaper years ago. And for a change, this particular story of Monday doesn't include a round of golf. It was just too wet. And even in the driest parts of town, it was either damp or moist. Is that still a cringe word? I don't know. So anyway, here we are. And in this segment, my Monday, okay? Golf was out for a couple of reasons. It was too wet for one thing, all these thunderstorms for another. And to complete the trifecta, there was a tournament out where the OGs and I usually play, Black Hawk Country Club, hosted by Extreme Outdoors and Performance. I can't recall the cause. But I know that Jordan and his crew raise a lot of money for that thing. I heard late in the day that Lightning actually had those folks on and off the course 3, maybe 4 times before they finally had to call it quits. On the plus side, though, from what I saw when I went out there later to work on my putting, a lot of those players stuck around and helped take care of the folks they were playing for. But I'm way ahead already, way ahead of the day. So back to the beginning of Monday, and even before Monday, back to Sunday morning during my outdoor show over on KBME, I really liked what I saw on Saltwater Recon down at Surfside that morning. It was a big, big pocket of pretty water against the rocks. And I heard from Kevin Burns, guy who works down that way with the Parks Department down there, that there were some trout being caught there and also some in the surf down towards San Luis Pass. And, of course, I had to go. I had to make some plans somehow. But I wasn't tough enough. There's no way I was going to be there at the crack of dawn, first guy in the water or on the rocks or whatever. That's just not me right now. And that said, I also know that while first light is a good time to start fishing, there's no bad time to start fishing. So, and this is an important and here, I also know that I'll be satisfied with the quick run to those rocks whether I catch fish or not. Every trip I make is an education, no matter the results. So I was going, and if I caught a fish, great. If I didn't, I didn't care. And taking full advantage of my seniority, I compromised with myself and set the alarm for a far more gentlemanly hour, 8 a.m., which didn't really matter because, as usual on every day but Saturday, when I get up at 5:30, my eyeballs opened wide at 6:30, and so I just kind of hung out and killed a few emails. I've got thousands, and I need to kill a lot of them. So anyway, I'm up and doing this, that, and the other, and ended up actually leaving the house at 9:30, which is very late for a fishing trip by my old standards, but now it's just I go whenever I can go. Swung by Kolache Factory in the rain, by the way, then started that 90 or so minute drive to the rocks. Water on the Gulf side when I got there wasn't quite as good as it was on Sunday, but the channel, even with the outgoing tide, the channel water actually would look pretty good. In fact, it was a little cleaner than the Gulf side. So I gather up my 2 rods and backpack full of lures and line and pliers and leader material and sunscreen and bug spray and a water bottle, and I start walking. I made a few casts here and there on the way out under a somewhat ominous but not really threatening sky at that point. And the rocks actually were dry except for, well, they're mostly dry.

0: But there were some lingering evidence of a shower that had passed through there, I guess, while I was driving down to the beach. I did hear from two guys who were walking out that there were trout being caught out at the end, which is really a long walk under that threat of thunderstorm. And I know places all the way out where the rocks are what they are, and they sometimes hold fish. But if that's where I needed to be, that's where I was going. As it turns out, the guys who'd been catching trout out there apparently had also left. Only a handful of people were out there at all. And by quick observation, based on about 50 years of studying, not a one of those people was likely to catch anything. So anyway, I set all my stuff down, grabbed a rod, and started making some casts into the channel side where that water really did look good out there. Saw some mullet, but mostly a little bigger than I'd like. And, you know, at least there was life in the water. So I hope springs eternal. And then came the rumbles from the sky. I hadn't been out there 15 minutes. Mostly this stuff was inland, and you could see it building. There were some pretty dark sky, really dark sky inshore. And then offshore, looking kind of south and west, it was about the same, really. It was a little bit better than what was inshore, but nonetheless, there was threatening weather all around us. And with the sound of the waves hitting the rocks constantly, you sometimes it's hard to tell which direction those rumbles are coming from. So anyway, I hung around about another 15 minutes or so out there, but when I saw a couple of lightning flashes back onshore, I started what I know to be about a 15-minute walk at a brisk pace to the parking lot, and I made it. I beat the rain, but not by much. It actually started raining shortly after I got back right to the parking lot. I had to hustle to get the gear into the back of the Explorer. I punched the button. It came up. I threw it all in and then scrambled, you know, pushed the button again and scrambled through the driver's side door and then just sat there for a couple of minutes. Very contemplative minutes, I might add. Staying or leaving would have been an easier decision if the sky just opened up and dumped, but it didn't. This was a drizzle, hardly enough to get you wet, but enough to soak you if you stay out in it for 20 minutes, which I know myself, it 20 minutes in a drizzle, if I catch a fish, is going to turn into an hour and a half. So I just sat there trying to decide. Weather Channel said most of the heavy stuff was inshore, which meant that if I'd left just then, I'd be driving in hard rain almost all the way home. But if I stayed, I'd have to stay a long time in the car before I could get back out. So decision made, homeward bound. I'd rather drive in the rain toward a warm shower and a nap than fish in a rain that showed no sign of easing for several hours. So fast forward, I get home, I go inside, shower, take a quick nap, wake up feeling pretty good too, feeling pretty froggy. Felt like a perfect time for me to go practice my putting out at the club. So I call, find out that the tournament was actually canceled. Those poor guys got on the course and then were run off by lightning two or three times before they finally pulled the plug. And at that point, the range and the putting green were open and there was going to be almost nobody there. So I need to swap out fishing gear for golf gear. And when I opened the back of the Explorer, there's my backpack full of tackle. There's one rod. But there's a rod missing, and I'm now freaking out, thinking it had to have happened at the jetty in the rain. And when I made that move just from the back of the vehicle over to the passenger door, somebody on the phone with somebody else in that parking lot slipped in there, grabbed a rod, and pulled it out of there before the hatchback actually closed. And if it wasn't there, maybe it was at Bucky's when I stopped to get a barbecue sandwich. Maybe I forgot to lock my car. Either way, I was missing a really nice rod and reel, and that bothered me. And worst of all, it was a rod and reel that belongs to my son, and for certain I was going to have to replace it. So anyway, I get all that gear taken out of the back and replaced with golf gear, head out to the club, now with two bass rods back there, and wind up putting for maybe, I don't know, 30, 40 minutes. And then there's a little daylight left, so I'm going to go catch some bass. That's my idea at that point. And then a little light came on in my head. Wait a minute, this is my son's rod and reel. He wasn't home when I got there, and he wasn't home when I left to go to the club, so maybe he'd taken it. So I called him, but he didn't answer, which is par for the course for him. He's always off doing stuff with his friends. So maybe, just maybe, he and some of his friends had concocted some fishing trip somewhere, and he'd gotten his rod and reel out of my vehicle. So now I'm thinking that may be it, and I'm hoping that may be it, and I'm feeling like going ahead and staying and fishing a little while, then trying to track down where my son is at that moment. And I drive all the way to the back of the club, all the way to the back, to a place that I'm pretty confident I can probably catch a fish or two. But for some reason, they're really not wanting to cooperate. So I decide, you know, I'm just going to go on home and see what's going on and figure out this rod and reel thing. I sat down in the car. I called my son one more time. Same thing, no answer. So I just put my phone down and hit the gas on the cart. Only my cart now has a dead battery. My watch says 5:55. Pro Shop closes at 6 on sunny days. I had one shot before I was going to have to walk home, and this was like a 40, 45-minute walk. I enter the number, I pushed a button, and prayed. And Blackhawk Pro Shop, this is Mia. Thank you, Lord. I explained to Mia what had happened and where I was, and about 5 minutes later, the cavalry crossed the horizon and brought me a new cart to get me home. And on the way home, I get a call from my son. Oh, yeah, Dad, I forgot to tell you. You were asleep. I didn't want to wake you up. Yeah, I got that rod out of there. I've been fishing with one of my buddies. Full day, full of anxiety and disappointment if I weren't an optimist. But I got to fish, I got to practice putting, and I made it home safe from all of that. Yes, as the threadbare cliche goes, all's well that ends well. That's it for today. Thank you all for listening. Adios.
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5: A new warning to Iran. I'm Lisa Brady, Fox News. President Trump says Iran will pay many times over every time they kill an American soldier. The White House also now confirming he will attend a dignified transfer tomorrow after several U.S. soldiers were killed since Friday, with the identities of two released so far.
6: The military identifying them today as 25-year-old First Lieutenant James Freehan of Hawaii and Isabella Gonzalez of Texas. She was just 19 years old. Video released by the AP appears to show that strike on Friday at the American base in Jordan. The military also listing another service member as missing after that strike, although human remains have been found. And a fourth service member died Saturday in Iraq while detonating a downed Iranian drone.
5: Fox's Alex Hogan at the White House. Iran keeps attacking Gulf neighbors despite daily U.S. attacks on Iran, though neither side is ruling out a deal. President Trump also just posting that the Israeli Prime Minister Benjamin Netanyahu will not be arrested in any way, shape, or form while in the United States. This after the New York City mayor, Zohran Mamdani, floated the possibility of having Netanyahu arrested if he comes to New York for the UN General Assembly.
7: Last year on the campaign trail, Mamdani first vowed to pursue Netanyahu's arrest. And when speaking to the Times, Mamdani cited a 2024 International Criminal Court warrant issued for Netanyahu over alleged war crimes in Gaza, allegations that Israel has denied.
5: Fox's CB Cotton, Mamdani telling the New York Times the city is exploring legal issues. Netanyahu posting a defense of his leadership and Israel's actions and writing that Mamdani needs to focus on running New York City. A big business deal already approved by the Justice Department is now on hold. A federal judge just ordering Paramount and Warner Brothers to pause their merger for at least 2 weeks, allowing a multi-state challenge to play out in court. 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
5: Another Republican is in the running for Lindsey Graham's former Senate seat.
9: South Carolina Congressman Russell Fry is entering a special Republican primary called following the death of U.S. Senator Lindsey Graham earlier this month. Graham was already nominated to serve another term and was running in this November's elections. Fry is joining a field of at least three others. The seat is currently being held by Graham's sister Darlene, appointed by Governor Henry McMaster to fill the remainder of the term. While she has not publicly announced a run for the seat herself, President Trump is urging her to seek the office. Eben Brown, Fox News.
5: Tomorrow is the first day to file for that race ahead of the special GOP election set for August 11th. The other announced Republican candidates include another congressman, Ralph Norman, at least three other Republicans announcing their intention to run, the GOP winner to face Democrat Annie Andrews in November. Senator Darlene Graham speaks with Fox's Sean Hannity tonight. That interview airing at 9 p.m. Eastern on Hannity. Voters in one Florida race have an unusual choice.
10: There are four mayoral hopefuls on the ballot in Tallahassee, Florida, but it's an unofficial write-in candidate that's going viral. A heavy-boned six-year-old pooch with long ears who's launching his campaign a month out from the August primary, representing the Hound Party. A vote for Arnie, the Basset Hound, won't actually count since dogs can't hold office, but a pet peeve of some voters is candidates talking in generalities. And Arnie's owner, Lee Meadows, says the goal is for Arnie's platform to discuss issues that voters care about and want to hear about, and that maybe it'll get Arnie's human opponents to address these concerns. Meadows says he's already had people telling him Arnie is the best candidate for the job.
5: Fox's Lillian Wu. Stocks remain mixed. Right now, the Dow's down 153 points, but the S&P and the NASDAQ are in the green. I'm Lisa Brady. This is Fox News.

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4: All right, did y'all watch World Cup? Any watch any of the World Cup final? I actually found myself, well, only because the Astros were getting beaten up so bad. Poor Astros. Oh, they're so hard to watch right now. Anyway, I don't mean to talk about sports that much. I'm going to talk a little bit about the World Cup because there's a couple things that stand out to me about World Cup, especially its impact on Houston, which I'm going to get to here in just a second. But I saw probably the last 5 or 10 minutes of the match. I didn't see any actual scoring. I saw a lot of good acting. You know, I'm convinced that most of the people participating in soccer, they had to take acting classes. I mean, they're so good at faking being hurt or having somebody commit a foul or a penalty against them. They're very good at that. It's like it's a little over dramatic sometimes, a little over the top, but they do strike me as being very good at that. Anyway, looking back on the experience here in Houston, what did you think? Did you think it was good for the city? Are you glad that we were one of the cities that participated in it? Did you derive any particular excitement from seeing people from other countries here enjoying Houston? Did you get a kick? I must admit I got a kick out of watching some of the Europeans because I think I mentioned this on the show that right after one of the last games, in fact, I think it was the last game played here in Houston, I had a friend from who lives in New Zealand now who came in and we took him to Pinkerton's for barbecue because that's what everybody from a foreign country wants to eat here in Texas. They all want barbecue. So I thought, well, if I'm going to get them barbecue, I mean, there's a lot of good barbecue places, and there's a handful of what I would consider to be great barbecue places. So I wanted to take him somewhere that had a reputation for being a great barbecue restaurant, and they'd had everything, you know, not just ribs and sausage and pulled pork and brisket, but somebody also had, like, the beef rib, because I think that was the thing I saw most of the people getting at Pinkerton's. They were getting these beef ribs as big as your head. And I think that's why they were getting them. They were just absolutely enamored with the idea of getting their hands on something as big as their head that they could eat. And then they were just blown away by how tender and juicy and delicious it all was. So it was fun to watch. It's fun to watch these folks in action. And I'd never been to Pinkerton's either. I'd never bothered to, you know, come into town to get barbecue. There's plenty of barbecue out in the suburbs where I live. So that was kind of an interesting experience all the way around. But that was the first time I'd seen a really big crowd. In this case, there was a lot of Canadians and some Japanese. And I'm trying to remember the name of what other country it was that they were playing. I can't recall off the top of my head. But the Canadians in particular were all about getting their hands on the barbecue. And the Europeans were all about getting their hands on ranch dressing because they've all heard about ranch. You got to try ranch. And they said, what is the deal with ranch dressing? And then they tried it, and it turns out that they thought it was a pretty big deal too. But anyway, what kind of an impact, other than that, what kind of an impact did it have on Houston from an economic standpoint? You know, because we're all told the same thing. Oh, this could be great. We're going to make all kinds of money, and the hotels are going to be packed, and the restaurants are going to be slamming. And this is going to be, you know, we're going to bring millions and millions and millions and millions and millions and millions of dollars into our economy. So we're starting to get back preliminary reports now on how it impacted things financially here in Houston. Here's a report on that from ABC 13.
5: Ever since Houston was announced as a World Cup host city, that was 4 years ago, we have heard our local leaders just raving about what a huge economic boom this would bring. The actual results, though, seem to be mixed.
6: If you're coming to Houston, barbecue is kind of a must.
7: People just wanted to see the beef rib just to take a picture of it, but once they saw it, they end up buying the whole beverage for themselves.
6: The Pit Room shares ownership with the Tex-Mex restaurant Cadente. The owner says both restaurants saw a 30 to 50% increase in sales this year compared to last year. With tourists excited to try our local flavor, we haven't heard of the same high percentages when it comes to other types of cuisine, though.
7: As they were going through the line and seeing the amount of meat that we're getting on their plates, it was fun.
6: Houston First Corporation, which uses both taxpayer funds and private donations to market our city, released numbers today from the first 2 weeks of the World Cup, and it turns out fewer people than usual stayed in Houston hotels, but those who did paid more for their stays. According to Houston First, Houston hotel occupancy in June was down nearly 2% compared to last year. The average daily rate for hotels, though, was up 16%. Occupancy at short-term rentals like Airbnbs were also down 2%, but prices were up nearly 40%.
8: When you have Super Bowl or Final Four, usually the day after they announce, you have no rooms to sell. But in this scenario, we were not even close to that.
6: Emre Osup is the regional director of sales at the Lancaster Hotel downtown. He says the World Cup brought fewer guests than he expected and an obsession he didn't see coming.
8: Everyone ordering side ranch, and then one point our chef was like, what is going on? Why is everyone is asking for side of ranch? I guess it was their first time trying and they really enjoyed it. And Texas beer was very popular, so everyone was asking for Texas beer, especially guests from Holland. They were a really big fan of the Shiner.
4: Holland, the people from Holland like the Shiner and the ranch dressing, which they evidently tried on a whole bunch of stuff. What if they tried? Because my thing is french fries. I love ranch dressing and french fries. Think they tried on the french fries? They probably did. All right. Quick little break. We are back with more in a moment. Stick around, please. Happy Monday. Jimmy Barrett Show here on AM 950 KPRC.
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4: We got into this morning on our morning show on KTRH, we got into talking about equal time on television shows like The View, for example. The View considers itself, or at least it kind of hides behind the title of being a news program. And I'm not sure why they do that. I think they do that to their own detriment. Number one, it's not news. It's opinion. It's entertainment. It's not my idea of entertainment, but it's entertainment. It's not news. Now, the World News Tonight is a news show on ABC. So if you want to talk to the people at World News Tonight about the way they cover the president and, you know, respectfully request that they provide equal time to the president's opinions versus, you know, the people who oppose the president, then maybe you can make a little bit of an argument. But I think The View is the wrong place to do it. ABC's getting hassled because The View is such a horrible program. They're getting hassled because of the amount of vitriol that comes out of The View. It's not because I don't think they actually think they can do much of anything about it. They just want to make it as difficult for ABC as they can. But truth be told, whether you're talking about ABC, CBS, NBC, any of the mainstream media, MSNBC, none of them treat the president fairly. They're all ultra-liberal. That's who runs them. That's who appears on their channel. And quite frankly, I don't care. So I'm not quite sure what the FCC is going to try to accomplish. Maybe they're just trying to get them to back down a little bit by threatening their broadcast license. But I don't think from a practical point of view, I don't think the FCC can really make a case for removing their broadcast license. You know, we can argue about whether or not any of those, you know, media outlets act in the public interest. But at the end of the day, if you don't like their viewpoint, you don't have to watch them. You can watch something else. You can turn over to Fox to watch television that's more conservative. You can tune in to us to listen to radio that's more conservative. Us and KTRH. You get plenty of conservative points of view from it. And I had a conversation this morning with a guy by the name of Tim Graham, who's the executive editor of Newsbusters. We talked about, you know, the FCC going after Disney-owned television stations and The View, and about equal time. Here's my conversation with Tim Graham. What do you consider The View to be, Tim? Is The View a news program or is it an entertainment program?
1: Oh, I think anybody who watches it would not call it a news show. I think this is funny because obviously in their case, they want to claim they're a news show so they can have complete imbalance, because it's like, oh, well, we only had this guest on because they were newsworthy. Well, look, we have done studies of their guest count, and they find that Carol sits and tallies it up, and it's like 120-2. Like 120 liberals and Democrats to two conservatives or Republicans. And that's only if you count Mrs. RFK Jr., Cheryl Hines, who was required to defend her husband. They all attacked him. And Marjorie Taylor Greene, as we all know, she was, I don't know where you can locate her now. But the whole fight about this is that ABC is basically like, you don't get to question our imbalance. The government doesn't get to investigate us. We're not interested in equal time. And this is the funny part, is they're like, yes, this is what bona fide news organizations do. They completely slant the agenda and only put on the Democrats. That's, I think, what they're arguing here.
4: Well, you know, it doesn't seem to me to be any different at CBS or NBC. If what we expect out of these new so-called news organizations is equal time, then we need to go about passing a new equal time rule and enforcing it, don't we?
1: Yeah, I mean, this is a very narrow, what we presently have, the FCC thing. It's about 90 days out from an election, having actual candidates for office on. So, yes, if you had James Tallarico on from Texas, you probably needed to put on Jasmine Crockett, who was also running in Texas. So it's pretty narrowly run. I mean, yes, we all remember to some degree that the Reagan administration, when they came in, they kind of deregulated. They said, we don't need a fairness doctrine. And part of the reason for that at the time was that they weren't enforcing it anyway. I mean, the networks have always been this way. They've always favored the Democrats.
4: Well, and Tim, here's something else, though. Conservative talk radio had a lot to do with that, too. I mean, this is a conservative talk radio station. We have people with a conservative viewpoint on all the time. We don't exclude people who are on the other side, but most of them don't want to come on our show or to come on our station because they know what our political slant is.
1: Yes, and that was actually what I was going to say, was one of the things the Reagan administration's policy allowed was then people could put on things like the Rush Limbaugh show and not have to figure out, well, now I need to give another 3 hours to a liberal nobody wants. So, or, you know, Rush Limbaugh was the balance. That was kind of the formula. Conservative talk radio balances out liberal media. So, yes, you'll see liberals now who will run around. They'll look at what's happening to The View and say, well, you don't make conservative talk radio balance their guests. And, yes, the obvious rejoinder is, They won't come on.
4: Yeah, very true. So I guess at the end of the day here, should we just leave The View alone, let The View be what The View is?
1: I think that I think this is Trump and the FCC just trying to remind everybody what these people are and how imbalanced they are. That's certainly what we're up to here at Newsbusters. I'm not for an FCC that rigidly enforces all this stuff. You know, we had conservatives on both sides of this in the Reagan years. And it's like, let the flowers bloom. But, you know, ABC, it's not that The View is not a news show. The View is a daily pile of misinformation, conspiracy theories, and hate speech.
4: That pretty much describes it. Tim Graham, executive editor of Newsbusters. So we also asked our listeners, and maybe you have an opinion on this too. I mean, if you're old enough to remember the Ronald Reagan years and before the Ronald Reagan years, it used to be equal time all the time. When you talk politics, if you talked about, for lack of a better subject matter, let's say you talked about abortion and you are pro-abortion. And you talk about that for an hour, then you could be compelled to spend an hour talking about the other side of the abortion issue. And I don't think people really want that. I certainly don't think people want that from us or from me. I think if you listen to this show, you listen because even if you don't agree with me all the time, you agree with me more often than you don't. And if you want to listen to those other guys, you'd be listening to a different station. You wouldn't be listening to me. And I get that. So I don't think going back to the old, fairness doctrine, equal time rules, I don't think that makes a lot of sense. But I asked our listeners to weigh in on it as far as whether or not they long for the days of the fairness doctrine in equal time.
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2: Hey, good morning, guys. Rick from the East Side. I think we should just leave it alone. I mean, if you think about it, what person in their right mind would want to go on The View anyway? And I don't know of any Democrat that's got the huevos to come on to KGRH.
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23: This is Edna from Summerwood, and I wouldn't mind seeing a different point of view as long as their point of view included their policies, some things they're going to implement to make this a better country, and not just run on "we hate Trump." Because honestly, I'm tired of all that. We're Nazis, we're deplorables, we're awful. Please tell us how you're going to change things. What policies you have?
4: You know, I don't mind opposing points of view either. But here's the thing: I don't want it to be mandatory. I don't want to be forced to do it. Nor do I think you want to be forced to listen to it. You want to listen to what you want to listen to. So I think it works much better the way it does. Does that mean that things are very one-sided, especially on television versus radio? Yeah, of course. But there's not very many liberal radio shows left. I mean, they tried that. It failed miserably. Nobody wanted to listen to that. At least not on the radio. They didn't want to listen to that. Now, I will say this, too. There are a few Democrats who are willing to come on our station and are willing to talk to me. John Whitmire comes to mind. Now, he's a very, as Democrats go, he's a conservative Democrat, especially these days. But he seems to have the old-fashioned understanding that he's the mayor of the city of Houston, and he represents everybody in the city, not just the people who are liberals, because not everybody in the city is a liberal. Most of them are, but not everybody is. All right, let's grab a couple more here.
24: See it from Webster. I think they could regulate it, but it really is not going to change, so why bother? I turn into the show because it talks about things that I want to hear. And Jimmy, you do a fantastic job of giving the news. You don't yell or scream or even worse, whisper. You just deliver it, and you deliver it calmly, and I like that. And that's why I'm a devoted listener. Y'all have a great day.
25: In regards to equal time, I really, really am sick and tired of people shoving stuff down my throat, and I don't want to hear it.
26: Hey, Jimmy, it's Mark from Cyprus. I think all these shows should be labeled as entertainment and not news, because it's all opinions, and they're trying to get you riled up, so it should all be entertainment. And then I agree with Sky Mike. Let the market decide. It's capitalism, baby.
4: Yeah, baby. And by the way, for the record, not that you need me to explain this to you by any stretch of the imagination. I know we call it the morning show over on KTRH. I know we call it Houston's Morning News, but it is, and we do in their newscast, and we do news, but our, you know, we'd be the first to say that we are entertainment. I certainly am. I consider myself entertainment. I don't consider myself a news person because I'm not really a news person. We talk about the news, what's in the news, but I'm not a straight up news person. I'm not a disc jockey. We may play some music on the show to kind of go along with what we're talking about, but I'm not a disc jockey. I am not, and I'm certainly not a journalist. No, nor would I want anybody to confuse me for being one. I am purely, simply a talk show host. All right, back with more in a moment. Jimmy Barrett, AM 950, KPRC.
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13: It's said everything happens for a reason, but maybe everything happens for a Reese's. Take noise-canceling headphones. Do they block hearing to heighten taste? That sound seems to show everything happens for a Reese's.
4: We did not have to deal with this here, although we should have. Aren't we supposed to have some Saharan dust this week? I think we are supposed to have some Saharan dust this week. And we also have a tropical system in the Gulf of America, which has probably been named Bertha by now. At least it was supposed to be named sometime today as Bertha. And it's on a track that would take it along the Gulf Coast. It's near Florida right now, but it's going to go to the west, not to the east. It's going to go to the west, and it's going to come towards Houston. Now, what we don't know is what it's going to be like when it gets here. But most of the, or at least the models that we're looking at right now, would seem to indicate that it's probably just going to be a low pressure system or a weak tropical storm by the time it gets to Houston. And the only thing it's really going to be for us is a rainmaker. And we've had plenty of rainmakers so far. We really don't need, especially in the hill country, we really don't need any rainmakers right now. But that's probably what we're looking at. Of course, tomorrow may be a whole different story. We'll have to see about that. That's what we have to deal with. We didn't have to deal with what the northern states. I have a lot of relatives in Michigan. I have a few in Virginia. Virginia got some of that Canadian wildfire smoke, but Michigan, it was so bad in Michigan that they postponed a Detroit Tigers baseball game. I think it was on Friday they postponed that game because the smoke conditions were too bad. And a lot of people were staying indoors. They shut down some of the automotive plants because they felt it was just too dangerous to go outside. And in the northern part of Michigan, the upper peninsula of Michigan, they actually had, I've seen video, it looked like it was snowing. It was ash. It was ash from the Canadian wildfires that was raining down on the northern part of the state. So the Canadian wildfire problem is gotten pretty bad. Here is a report on what's been going on with that.
14: Video showing Canadian wildfire smoke pouring into major cities from the Midwest all the way to the East Coast. And today, more than 100 million Americans are under air quality alerts as smoke from more than 900 wildfires burning across Canada blankets some U.S. cities.
15: It's just gotten so bad.
14: In Washington, the monuments are barely visible, some masking up on the National Mall.
16: It's affecting everybody's physical activity, no doubt.
14: In New York, the Statue of Liberty almost disappearing. In Cleveland, the Guardians postponing Friday night's game against the Pirates due to air quality concerns.
17: You do notice it when you're out here, though. You can smell it.
14: And now growing concerns about Sunday's World Cup final in New Jersey. MetLife Stadium has been shrouded in smoke for days. Sources tell ABC News FIFA is closely monitoring the air quality forecast ahead of kickoff. In Canada, many of the largest fires are burning in Ontario. Premier Doug Ford is asking the U.S. to send more help.
19: We're throwing every single resource we have.
14: Ford addressing criticism from some U.S. Republican lawmakers who have accused Canada of failing to do enough to prevent wildfire smoke from drifting into the U.S. They have gone as far as suggesting sanctions on Canada for mismanagement.
4: Ooh! Sanctions for mismanagement. Yep, the president thinks that the Canadians are doing or have done what they did in California, which is they're not clearing the brush and the other things that can catch fire over some crazy environmental concerns. And therefore, it's making it a lot easier for these wildfires to spread. I mean, wildfires happen, especially in a place that's as densely forested as Canada is, through lightning strikes and those types of things. But it got into a bit of a war of words. Here's the president being asked the other day about his conversation with the Prime Minister of Canada. How did that go?
0: Well, it went good, but I told him, you got to stop these fires from coming in and poisoning our air. Our air has been poisoned. I have a good relationship with Mark Carney, but we got to stop the fires up there. If we can help them, we'll help them. But maybe they should pay us some damages or something, or we should do some tariffs. But it was terrible. You had businesses closing. In particular, Michigan. If you look at Detroit, Michigan, they had to close everything. They had to close car plants and a lot of other things. So I've never remembered this happening. Over the last 4 or 5 years, you saw it starting to take place. I've never remembered it happening.
4: So maybe they need to pay us for that bad air that those people have been breathing up north. Well, good luck on that one. Doug Ford is the premier of Ontario. Ontario is the province that is near Detroit, Michigan. So he had a few things to say about what the president had to say about this.
1: I find it a shame the administration in the U.S. and Congress people writing these letters and blaming us and so on and so forth. Right? You don't get on and start threatening and criticizing, because guess what? One day it's going to be your turn, and we're going to be down there without hesitation to support our neighbors, which we should be. But all the rhetoric going on there, and it's not from all Americans, I'll tell you. Americans love Canadians, and we Canadians love Americans, but to make the comments they did through the administration, unacceptable, absolutely unacceptable. We're trying to get through this, and maybe I got an idea for President Trump. Why don't you get rid of the softwood lumber tariffs, because 33% of the lumber that you use in your building, guess what, it comes from Canada. You want us to clear the forest? Well, open up the gates. Let's start shipping softwood lumber down there.
4: So you're saying that if we ordered more wood, that then you could cut down the trees and you wouldn't have the forest issues? I'm not buying that one either, sir. No. Don't think I'm going to buy that one. The war of words. You gotta love the war of words. All right. Well, I guess I understand where he's coming from to a certain extent. And we should help the Canadians fight the fires. I imagine we probably have some equipment that they don't have that we could send up there. Although, didn't I just say, I think Oregon has a wildfire burning now. So, we've got our own issue with wildfires at this point in time, especially in parts of the country that have been very, very dry. Hasn't been dry here in Texas. Well, it's dry for the beginning of this week, but it's not going to be dry by the weekend. Again, keeping an eye on what's going to be Bertha, if it's not already Bertha, headed in our direction. All right. One more thing I should probably pass along in this segment before we move on, and that is the latest on the lettuce recall. The lettuce recall has been expanded. It now includes bagged lettuce, not just shredded lettuce, but just lettuce in general from Taylor Farms. Here is the report on that. Dr. Robert Redfield, saw him over the weekend from the used to be the CDC director. Here he is talking about the parasite and the problem with the lettuce.
2: Clearly, if it comes from that company, for sure, the Taylor Farms company, I think we're going to get a better handle on this now that they've recalled this lettuce, is to see if the outbreak stops or if the outbreak doesn't stop. And that will give us a sense that there may be other contaminated products in the market.
18: Do you believe that there's any one factor here that is contributing to how difficult it was to determine the source?
2: Well, I think there's several things that influence the challenge here, but you are right. One of the things that I've tried to stress is I think it was a big mistake to cut back on our food safety surveillance programs. When I was CDC director, we had a very robust program that we operated in partnership with the FDA, and, as you mentioned, attract a number of pathogens, including Cyclospora, in all the states in a cooperative way. And unfortunately, that's been cut back. I think that's a mistake, and it should be reversed. I've told people I have a lot of respect for Secretary Kennedy. I think he'll be one of the most consequential health secretaries we've ever had. But cutting back on our surveillance programs, I think, was a big mistake. The second reason it's really difficult is when you get Cyclospora, you don't really get sick until about 2 weeks after you've ingested the infected pathogen. So it's not immediate. It's not like when you get norovirus or, Staph aureus food poisoning, which happens within 24 hours, 48 hours. So I think that's a problem. And the third problem is we don't really have a tracking mechanism for the organisms. When I was CDC director, we developed genetic tracking of a lot of organisms, E. coli, Salmonella, a number of them, that we could really show that it's the exact same bacteria and really track it. We don't have that for the Cyclospora.
4: Mm. Okay. All right. Well, live and learn on that one, I guess, huh? All right. Again, check your fridge. If you have a Taylor Farm lettuce, you may want to think about getting rid of that. Yeah, because Texas is included in this. Quick little break. Back with our final segment in a moment. Jimmy Barrett Show, AM 950 KTRC.
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10: All right, we've talked a lot about ice, especially here in Houston for the last several weeks here after that incident with ICE and the illegal who had the white van. They were looking for him. They were looking for somebody else, but it would appear he had some sort of a substance that looked like meth inside the van, and he allegedly tried to hit the ICE officer. Wasn't following instructions. He ended up getting shot and killed. So anyway, we talked this morning on our morning program in KTRH to Todd Benzman with the Heritage Foundation about ICE, about the things that ICE has to put up with, how far they should go in rounding these people up, and also Tom Holman bringing up the idea of making sure that all ICE agents have a body cam so that everybody can see how these poor people at ICE are being treated. Here's my conversation with Todd Benzman. That certainly is what has happened here in Houston with the shooting that involved an ICE agent here in Houston.
11: Yeah, well, thanks for having me on this morning. Sure, this is a PR war. It's an information war. But ICE is not going to back off. They're not going to cede to a bunch of demonstrators' veto power over enforcing federal statutes, which require this.

0: That's just not going to happen. So we have to remember that the number of attacks by vehicle against ICE officers is up over 1,000%. They're being hospitalized, threatened, long-term stays in, you know, intensive care, that sort of thing, because of vehicular attacks that are happening because Democratic politicians and leaders are expressly inciting them to run, to evade, to escape, and for people to interdict and get involved physically in blocking law enforcement operations. It's just terrible. Really, the whole onus needs to be not on ICE and whether they continue their normal routine operations, but on the other side that is inciting this violence against them and creating all of this as a big public show. It's dangerous.
1: Yeah, it sure is. I saw where not all ICE agents have had body cameras. The blame was kind of put on Democrats for that, too, because of all the funding holdups they had. As it relates to the ICE program. But Tom Homans says he's going to make sure that all ICE agents have body cameras. If for no other reason, he wants the rest of us to see just how poorly his agents are being treated.
0: Yeah, I have to agree with that, too. We can all agree that everybody wants body cams, but I can probably guess that ICE wants them way more than anybody else wants them to be able to exonerate their people from early judgments about guilt, their guilt, that they're in these narratives that ICE agents are out there hunting down illegals just for the pleasure of sport killing them or something like that. That's not happening. I've spent a lot of time with ICE officers who are doing this duty and have been involved in and around some of these shootings, and they feel awful when this happens. It absolutely becomes this burden on their lives for years and years. They need counseling, all kinds of, nobody wants this. That's not what officers are about. They're just trying to do their jobs, and people are interfering with it and attacking them and inciting others to evade and get away. It's just, it's on the other side. I'm sorry. The other side has to be held accountable.
1: Well, and how do we hold them accountable? Because so far we haven't done much of a job of doing that. After all, we do have something called free speech in our country. But this is tantamount to, you know, the proverbial crying fire in a crowded theater, what they're doing to ICE.
0: Yeah, I mean, what I would call for is, you know, public officials, the mayor, city council members, Congress, members of Congress and the Senate, to change their rhetoric, to use their free speech for good instead of danger. And number two is I would call on police and ICE officers to arrest those who are physically intervening in these operations and hold them to account, put them in jail if necessary, and for your local district attorneys to hold those charges. You know, a lot of times they just drop them,
1: right?
0: Because they're liberal. They're liberals, so
1: right.
0: They just drop them.
1: Yeah,
0: that's what needs to happen.
1: Yeah, good luck with that, though. That's one of the biggest weaknesses is all the liberal DAs out there. They're not interested in charging them. All right, hey, I got to run. We're running out of time. Y'all have a great day. Thanks for listening. Appreciate that. See you tomorrow morning, bright and early at 5 a.m. over on News Radio 740 KTRH. We are back here at 1 on AM 950 KPRC.
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9: Neither side is letting up. I'm Lisa Brady, Fox News. After nine straight nights of U.S. strikes on Iran,
10: CENTCOM saying the U.S. has hit targets in Iran, mainly military command and control centers, as well as launching sites for missiles and drones. Those U.S. attacks come after Friday's attack by Iran with a ballistic missile in Jordan killed three U.S. service members.
9: Fox's Steve Harrigan in Tel Aviv. Two of those Americans identified as First Lieutenant Tyler James Feehan of Hawaii and Private Isabella Gonzalez of Texas, just 19 years old. The White House says President Trump will attend a dignified transfer tomorrow. A fourth service member was killed Saturday during the controlled detonation of an Iranian drone in Iraq. As the U.S. hits Iran and Iran attacks Gulf neighbors, the Iran-backed Houthis in Yemen now say they will block Saudi shipping at the gateway to the Red Sea. An update expected soon from the FBI, which has a man in custody after a fire was set outside a federal building in New York City earlier today, injuring at least two people.
11: What occurred outside of 26 Federal Plaza this morning was deeply disturbing.
9: Mayor Zoran Mamdani pledging cooperation with the federal probe. Border Czar Tom Homan calls the incident another example of attacking ICE. For now, the motive remains under investigation. That federal building includes immigration offices. Two social media influencers facing rape and sex trafficking charges in the UK, just making their first appearance in federal court in Miami, where they were arrested over the weekend.
12: We're confident that we're going to win. We've never seen a scintilla of evidence that indicates that these guys are guilty of anything. They're being punished and attacked for what they say, not what they've done.
9: Defense attorney Joseph McBride, after a brief hearing where the Tate brothers, Andrew and Tristan, said they'll fight extradition to the UK. Investigators there say they now face 38 charges in all. The brothers have dual U.S. and British citizenship. 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
9: The $81 billion merger between Paramount and Warner Brothers suddenly on hold as a federal judge grants the temporary restraining order sought by multiple states to stop the deal from closing for at least 2 weeks.
8: California and 11 states sued, arguing it would create a media monopoly and harm competition. The merger has also raised concerns in Hollywood's creative community.
9: Fox's Hillary Barsky, Paramount says it will vigorously defend the deal, arguing the lawsuit distorts antitrust law based on a misrepresentation of competition in the entertainment industry and should be dismissed. An international effort to stop the illegal live streaming of World Cup soccer matches.
15: The Justice Department says more than 1,000 websites illegally streaming live World Cup matches were seized through a warrant filed in U.S. District Court in the Eastern District of Virginia, part of Operation Offsides, a partnership with agencies and jurisdictions across 54 countries. It's reported that 1,970 illegal streamers were blocked during the tournament, identified with the help of soccer's governing body FIFA, media companies, and the Alliance for Creativity and Entertainment Anti-Piracy Coalition. The most, 1,140, were based in Colombia, with others in Argentina, Ecuador, Peru, Brazil, and the Dominican Republic. Chris Foster, Fox News.
9: Fighter jets scrambling in New Jersey, where President Trump attended the World Cup final because of planes in the wrong place at the wrong time.
16: F-16 fighter jets intercepting multiple aircraft, violating temporary flight restriction airspace over Bedminster and East Rutherford in New Jersey, according to the North American Aerospace Defense Command. This taking place Sunday when NORAD reported more than 10 general aviation aircraft entered the off-limits restricted airspace, including three that NORAD said it had to intercept.
9: Fox's CJ Papa, NORAD aircraft escorting the planes out of the area using flares to get the attention of at least two pilots. An hour to the close on Wall Street, the Dow is now down 293 points. The NASDAQ still in the green. Elisa Brady, Fox News.
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8: I'm Julian Edelman, that's Rob Gronkowski, and guess what, folks? 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
10: This season on Blood Trails, we're following the trail of seven cases that start in the field and end in the shadows, where missing persons reports, half-buried evidence, and whispered suspicions blur the line between hunting story and homicide.
12: I just instantly started freaking out, yelling to the world, what's going on? 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I mean, I'm out in the middle of nowhere. I had no idea what was going on.
10: From the frozen woods of Maine to the mountains of Montana, from an archery opener gone wrong in Wisconsin to a father's last walk through the Minnesota deer woods. 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
8: 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What do you say? 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You know, it was hot.
10: I'm Jordan Sillars. Join me as we track the truth through tangled cover and cold case files, where every trail tells a story, and every story leaves its own trail of blood. Blood Trails.
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1: Olive Garden is bringing back the never-ending pasta pass. But remember, what you save in money, you will spend on laxatives. That's true. Hi, everybody. Thanks for joining us. I have a bunch of comedians here. Dustin Sims is in town. He'll be stopping by at the bottom of the hour, so stick around for that. Over the weekend, I posted a photo on social media of me in a restaurant with Rodney Ellis. If you don't know who Rodney Ellis is, you really have no business listening to this radio show. I'm kidding. I'm happy to tell you. Rodney Ellis is a member of the Harris County Commissioner's Court. He's not the county judge, not the leader of the, not the executive of the Harris County Commissioner's Court. He is one of the precinct chairmen. Now, he's considered to be the leader of the Texas Democrats in Southeast Texas. He decides who runs for office. He decides who's going to replace whom. A lot of fundraising goes on with Rodney Ellis and his team. He's considered to be the big boss man, the kingpin, if you will, of the Harris County Democrat Party, the Democrats all over Southeast Texas. And on Sunday, I went to go eat lunch, and seated at the table next to me, Rodney Ellis. Obviously, I talked to him quite a bit. Some of you saw a photo of the two of us on social media together. I don't think he quite knew who I was when we started talking. It's not embarrassing for me to be seen with Rodney Ellis. It might be embarrassing for Rodney Ellis to be seen with me. But I don't think he knew that when he posed for the photo, so that's his problem, not mine. But anyway, during our short conversation, we talked a lot about ICE and the ICE shooting, and we did not agree on that. But one thing we did agree on, I really get the impression that he does not think that James Tallarico is going to win come November. And I tend to agree with him. The Houston Chronicle, bless their progressive hearts, did a story on James Tallarico and his town hall disaster over the weekend. Brought to you by the people who still think Texas is turning blue. The headline's great. They called it a spirited exchange. Attendees, black attendees at a town hall for James Tallarico over the weekend tore him a new one. He was about to wrap up the town hall. They weren't having it.
2: So you stay here, you answer our questions, or you suffer the consequences.
3: Yeah. So I'm happy to engage. We'll come to here in just a second. I appreciate you being here, and I appreciate you traveling in. Huh. And I appreciate you.
2: Not for you.
1: Not for you.
3: That's wonderful. That's wonderful.
1: Oh.
3: And it's all right. This is what this conversation is supposed to be about. Yeah. So
1: black people don't like James Tallarico. They wanted Jasmine Crockett, and they didn't get Jasmine Crockett. So whatever James does now, they're just pissed at the guy. This is what we call, they call this a spirited exchange in the Houston Chronicle. I thought that was great. That's like calling a bar fight a lively debate over cocktails. No, this was black voters in Houston looking at James Tallarico like he was vomit on the Thanksgiving dinner table. One woman stood up and basically said, "Our people don't trust you. You can't win without us, so sit there and answer or suffer the consequences." Tallarico tried the classic Democrat smile and nod routine. "I appreciate you being here." The room murmured like a church congregation that just heard the collection plate was going to Austin liberals. It was pure comedy gold. This wasn't a town hall, guys. This was an intervention. They told him flat out, they don't trust him. We have concerns. They said, "We don't trust you." That's the sound of a coalition cracking like a cheap pinata. Black voters are not buying what he is selling. Some guy talking about education. You know, in neighborhoods where black students are often marginalized, mistreated, overlooked, white liberals have been doing this to them for years. The white liberals control all the big cities in Texas. They see him as a rich kid playing missionary with the public schools. It's like showing up to a gun rights rally wearing a Bloomberg hoodie. This guy is the ultimate carpetbagger. He's an Austin liberal who thinks dropping $25 million on black outreach will paper over the fact that he lost huge chunks of the black vote in his own primary. You can't just write a check to win the black people back. They want a fighter who will flip tables like Jesus in the temple. Tallarico brought polite policy papers and a participation trophy. They're not having it. Texas isn't California, guys. You can't win statewide when your own base is side-eyeing you harder than like a vegan at Whataburger. Ken Paxton is a street fighter. He's an incumbent with actual results on border and crime, suing the Biden administration, suing Big Pharma. Tallarico's platform is basically just, hey, I'm a Democrat like you guys. Kinda. He's not. White liberals and black Democrats don't have much in common. The spirited exchange exposed a flat-out fatal flaw. Democrats keep thinking they can pander with cash and hashtags while ignoring the deep distrust that black people have for white liberals. $25 million later spent on voter outreach, and they're still yelling at him at town halls. So all the polls in the world, all the basic math lessons still seem to tell us Texas Republicans are going to win big in November, but only if we get out and vote. Look, Tallarico's the perfect modern Democrat. Well-scrubbed, well-funded, completely disconnected from the people he claims to champion. He walked into Houston thinking he'd get a hero's welcome. And he left with the political version of, hey, it's not you, it's me. Wait, no, it is you, actually. This is what happens when the entire strategy is, trust us, we're the good ones. Black voters don't trust him. They're all starting to see through the act. James Tallarico didn't have a bad weekend. He had a revealing one. And Texas is watching, kids. It's going to be fun watching him lose.
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1: All right, everybody. California has nearly tripled the reach of its broadband network because that's what the country needs. Even more people posting pictures of their artisanal baked goods. Who's in the room right now? Jesse Payton's here.
16: What's up, man? Kenny Webster. How's happy to be here, man.
1: And Jesse Payton is here right now. You're on the show a lot.
16: Yeah.
1: You and I were in Orange, Texas this weekend.
16: Orange, yes. It's full. I love being in places named after colors and fruits.
1: That's right. Speaking of colors and fruits, who's that to the left?
17: What's up, man?
1: Dustin Sims is in the building.
17: It's good to be here, man. Thanks for having me.
1: Dustin Sims, you are international comedic celebrity. We were at where were we? We were at the Improv, and there was some woman in the front row, and everybody could ask questions, and everyone, you know, it was couples therapy was the comedy show we were doing, and a woman asked Dustin, "Do you like Puerto Rican girls?" That was her serious question. Yeah. She wanted to know.
16: She was incidentally Puerto Rican trying to get a green card.
1: Jesse, Puerto Ricans are American citizens.
16: Oh, my bad. I didn't know. Yeah, that's what she said. She was like, "I like gringos, but I heard her say green card."
1: That's right. When I think of Puerto Ricans, I always think of stab wounds for some reason. I don't know why that is. I feel like she's very beautiful, but she's going to murder me. I don't know if that's the best idea.
17: I'm kind of into that, too.
1: Dustin, what are you doing in town right now? What are you doing here?
17: We got Dosey Doe Wednesday night. We're doing a show there, and then we're out in Plantersville.
1: Love the Dosey Doe for very personal reasons. I can't explain why on the air. Something very good happened to me there once. I won't get into the details.
16: But it's not what everyone's thinking. Everyone's like, hell yeah, he got a little green room loving. He did not do that.
17: Close.
1: No, but it's a great place. Dosey Doe is one of my favorite venues. For some reason, me and my friends, you know, present company included, obviously, we're all comedians, but we do well when we perform at redneck honky tonks. Why is that, Jesse?
16: Because they love us there. It's great. And, you know, here's the real reason, Kenny, is we joke and we do things like that. But the point is, when you go into really red, really country, redneck liberal spaces, they come there to laugh. They don't come there to critique your set. They don't come there to get offended. They laugh. They pay their money. They drink their drinks and they have a good time. When you do very blue places, they come in and they want their aha. He said the R slur and the F slur. And let me tell you this. If you get offended by jokes, you can kiss my A slur. Okay. Yeah.
1: By the way, folks,
16: sorry,
1: he's the Arsler's retard. You could say that on the radio. I don't think you could say the other one. You could say the four-letter F word, fear.
16: Oh. Yes. Ah. Actually, if you come to one of our shows, you can hear all the words. Yeah.
1: And you'll enjoy that. All right, speaking of words, well, I've got a room full of people here. Let's react to some crazy videos. We're getting into the 2026 election season now. The primaries are mostly over around the country, which means good news, everybody. White liberal women are back and they're zooming.
18: Ariel Fodor, affectionately known as Mrs. Frazzle to her combined audience of over 1.5 million followers, is here to help gentle parent us through this election.
19: Thank you. Hi, everybody. I am so honored to speak today. I am like shaking to just be among such incredible company. We are here because, as if you were here earlier, you've heard BIPOC women have tapped us in as white women to step up, listen, and get involved this election season. This is a really important time.
1: If she's here, who's running hell right now? This
16: looks like the last thing a cat sees before it gets smothered.
17: What is BIPOC women?
1: Well, thank you for asking, Dustin Sims. BIPOC is Black Indigenous Person of Color. Basically, it means everyone but you, Dustin. They just mean not white guys.
16: Leave it to the guy from Alabama to ask what BIPOC means. Hey, what doesn't exist in Alabama? BIPOC.
1: BIPOC is a word they came up. It's like POC. What's a POC? It's everyone but you.
20: Right.
1: That's it. They need all the Native Americans and the blacks and the browns. And you could say blacks and browns, but you can't say whatever color Native
16: What's
1: Americans
16: are. What's crazy is that this is a whole Zoom meeting full of non-BIPOCs.
1: That's correct. Yeah, that was.
16: They look like they've all had their vaccine for BIPOCs.
1: This video call that went viral on the internet, it includes, let's see, there's Megan Rapinoe. She's in it. And over here is Pink. Shannon Watts is there. I guess she's somebody. Connie Burton. I don't know who all these people are, but a bunch of white women gathered together over the weekend to decide what they could do for the BIPOCs. But BIPOCs weren't invited to the party, apparently. Do you feel empowered by this? What is this supposed to do exactly?
16: This looks like a HOA, a PTA of, B-slurs.
1: Yes, it is. Well, it's not working. Apparently, black people don't like white liberals this election season. So finally, something's going right. I played a soundbite in the last segment. You guys weren't here for it. Where James Tallarico, who is running for Senate right now in Texas, was speaking at a town hall in Houston, Texas. And there were a lot of black people in the audience. And boy, they do not like James Tallarico. Listen to a little bit of this.
2: So you stay here, you answer our questions, or you suffer the consequences.
3: So I'm happy to engage. We'll come to here in just a second. I appreciate you being here, and I appreciate you traveling in. And I appreciate you.
2: I did it for my people, not for you.
3: Wonderful. And that's wonderful.
1: Whoa, that is wonderful. No, I think that's great that you're not here for me. You're
16: here for the culture.
1: I love that. No, whatever you say, I agree with. James Tallarico spent $25 million on black voter outreach. That's what it got him, guys. Do you think it's working?
16: He looks like bloody chum in shark-infested water right now. This dude is straight cooked. You know what's bad is there's no way that that room respects him at all because he looks like the doll that sex predators have to point at. Like, tell me on the doll where he touched you and you pointed James Tallarico's butt cheeks.
1: James Tallarico is having a tough time right now winning over the blacks. And I think I might know why. There's this video of him that went viral where he's talking about, where did I put it? There it is. Here's James Tallarico back before he was running for statewide office. When he was
16: Elliot Page.
1: That's right. He does look like Elliot Page would play him in the movie of his life.
16: Mid-transition.
1: Listen to a little bit of this.
20: I was so proud to be among the first class of members to the LGBTQ caucus in the Texas House. And as a former middle school teacher, I have a special place in my heart for LGBTQ youth.
16: He's not an LGBT, he's an F.
1: I don't know if you could hear what he was saying there, but he says he's in the gay caucus.
16: He got a left reaction. If you cut it off the last syllable.
1: And then he said, and the reason he loves being in the gay caucus is because he loves little gay boys. That's what
16: I heard. He loves gay caucus.
1: He loves gay caucus. Guys, I don't think James Tallarico is going to win. Yesterday, I was out to eat lunch, and I got seated next to Rodney Ellis. Now, I don't expect you guys to know who that is.
17: I don't know.
1: Rodney Ellis is in charge of the Houston Democrats. He's the leader of the Houston Democrats, and he has been. They call him the kingpin, the big boss man. And we started talking about like this ice shooting in Houston. It was a very unexpected pairing, me and Rodney Ellis, enjoying a frittata together while we talked about politics. And I asked him, I was like, you know, James Tallarico, does he stand a chance of winning? And boy, the doubt in Rodney Ellis's eyes.
16: Yeah, I mean, it's crazy that he's pandering to the gay caucus when clearly he likes the big black caucus. It's
17: true. Bi-caucus.
1: He loves the bi-caucus. The BIPOC caucus. That's what that's called. Well, black people just have different values than white liberals do. It's true.
16: Yes.
1: There's this other video that went viral over the weekend of a black female food influencer. And in the video, she's eating shellfish, even though she knows it's going to kill her. There appears to be a baby crying in the background. Spoiler alert, at the end of this video, she ends up at the hospital. Here's a little of it.
21: Yeah, I'm so allergic to shellfish, but I don't care. It's hump day. And when I finish, I'm gonna lock myself in the hospital and seek treatment.
1: Is there anything less appetizing than listening to this woman eat?
16: I mean... No, it's absolutely disgusting, but I can relate. I had to take a trip to the hospital by making a decision beforehand that I wasn't proud of, but penicillin took care of it.
1: Oh, that's great. You recently got your first venereal disease, didn't you, Jesse?
16: Yeah, I've been sexually active, Kenny, since I was 11 years old. I'm 46 now, and I got my first STD 2 weeks ago. It was carpal tunnel.
1: Yeah, it's a common one.
16: I give it 1.5 thumbs sideways.
1: That's it. That will happen to you. Same thing happened to me, and I injured my thumb. I don't know how it happened. I was very confused about how that. Didn't know that was possible. Well, anyway, we've got to take a quick break. Dustin Sims is in the room. Dustin, if people want to find you on social media, where do they go?
17: Facebook. You can look up Dustin Sims Comedy. YouTube, Dustin Sims. You can look up on Pornhub, Grindr.
16: Well, that's black people meet, but you spell meet M-E-A-T.
17: Yeah.
1: That's great. Quick break. We'll be right back.
22: Stop it, government. Get out of my life.
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24: I'm Charles Payne, and this is the Fox Business Report.
25: The major averages finishing near the worst levels of the trading session on escalating Middle East tensions. The tech-heavy NASDAQ erasing earlier gains in the final hour of trading. Chip and software stocks gain, but paired from bigger earlier highs as AI bubble anxieties continue. The Dow down 307 points, the NASDAQ lower by 12, S&P 500 down 14. And shares of AMC Entertainment surged 27% after the movie theater operator's second quarter earnings and revenue topped analysts' expectations. And the merger between Paramount Skydance and Warner Brothers Discovery has been delayed. A California federal judge granting a temporary restraining order prohibiting the entertainment giants from closing the deal for 2 weeks while the court considers whether the merger should remain blocked. That's your Fox Business Report. I'm Hillary Barsky, invested in you.
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0: Look up, look down, look around, look up, look down, look around. In the trees and on the ground, 'cause the ALB must be found.
1: Some signs of the ALB are dime-sized holes on tree trunks, a sawdust-like material called frass, and the beetle itself, with a long black body and white spots.
0: Look up, look down, look around, look up, look down, look around. In the trees and on the ground, 'cause the ALB must be found.
1: Learn all the signs and how to report them at AsianLonghornedBeetle.com. 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
3: All right, federal officials say shredded iceberg lettuce is the source of the diarrhea-spreading parasite that has now hit 34 states. I think that makes it the most destructive iceberg since the one that hit the Titanic. That's very sad. What, too soon?
4: You sunk my battleship.
3: Was that too soon? I'm sorry. If anybody out there lost a loved one on the Titanic, I apologize
4: for
3: that.
4: I lost my sugar mama.
3: There was a report out. I had it here. Here it is. A little bit about that. We're back to square one again with the Titanic, with the iceberg lettuce. In the saga of the explosive diarrhea parasite, the FDA announced last week that they had found the culprit. They said it was Taylor Farms lettuce. That was it. And then they went out. Little did they know how appropriate the Bush mission accomplished header photo would be, because as it turns out, it wasn't the lettuce. They were wrong. An announcement came out from Taylor Farms. They said, we've been falsely accused by the FDA based on a false positive of cyclospora test. Only after a massive loss of product, money, and reputation did the FDA contact Taylor Farms to let us know they'd made a mistake. It appears that everyone online is now upset at Taylor Farms. Taylor Farms did nothing wrong. I was looking at a map last week with Jesse Payton here.
4: That's right.
3: Of the places in the country.
4: And Mississippi didn't have it.
3: Mississippi, it didn't have a single infection in Alabama.
4: Because when they go to and order Taco Bell, they say, hold the vegetables. I ain't trying to get the squirts. I want extra meat, extra beans, no lettuce. My tummy is fine.
3: Well, Dustin, it seems as your home state, Alabama, was pretty much in the clear, too. The number of people eating lettuce in Alabama, shockingly low, it turns out.
5: I don't know. I think everyone out there just always has diarrhea. So there's no reports of anything different.
3: Yeah, that's what I can't figure out. How do I know if it's regular Taco Bell diarrhea or Taco Bell lettuce right. diarrhea?
4: It's crazy. Lettuce is a comorbidity. What do they call it?
3: Comorbidity, yeah.
4: Comorbidity now. That's crazy.
3: That's it. They said, look, I was going to get diarrhea anyway. Imagine how much money you're saving on Ozempic. It's remarkable. That's great, right?
5: Yeah.
4: Yes.
3: You were already going to eat vegetables, and you know, Ozempic's expensive. The diarrhea lettuce, vastly cheaper. I feel like people are a little slimmer this summer. Have you also noticed there's new bug problems? There's like a screwworm thing. There's new insects.
4: A screwworm?
3: Yeah.
4: It says like crabs evolved?
3: No, there's all...
4: Oh, a screwworm. Never mind.
3: There's all kinds of new insects this summer. We've got new insects in Central Park, the frog-like leafhoppers, new unidentified fireflies.
5: Hold on. I don't know if you're making any of this up, man. Y'all just messing with me.
4: Good. Frog-like leap hoppers? That sounds like a racial slur.
3: No.
4: I don't have nothing against the frog hopping leap hoppers. I just don't want my daughter dating one.
3: Yeah. No, this has nothing to do with Guatemalans, you guys. Enough is enough here. No, look at this. There's a new insect. Look, I've got it up on the screen here. Frog-like insects leap into science books. I'm telling you, there's new insects this summer. There's stuff we'd never seen before. Every summer, there's a flesh-eating parasite that somebody gets in a lake. They got it. You had to go in the river, didn't you? With your scabs or whatever. Every summer, there's a, what is it, a brain-eating amoeba? Yeah. Yeah. It's always in Alabama.
5: Always.
3: Why is it always in Alabama?
5: You gotta blame it on something, dog. It can't be the education system. So it's in brain-eating amoebas out there in the water.
3: Dustin Sims, you have a very funny social media, but you've gotten into, you have millions of followers, but you've gotten into trouble a number of times, if I'm not mistaken.
5: Yeah.
3: And I think I know why. Let me put a photo of that up on the screen here. You've lost a little weight since this picture.
5: Yeah.
3: You're a little thinner now, but here's a photo, probably from all that lettuce you've been eating. Here's a photo of you with the President Donald Trump. And this was a little while back. How'd you meet the Donald?
5: Lauren Boebert, she had her, I don't know, she texted me and was like, I know you like to party. Do you want to come to a party at the president's house? I was like, I'll go to a party anywhere. You know what I mean? Yes. So I have no idea. Like, this is even legit. And so she hits me up like a couple weeks before. Says it's at Mar-a-Lago. So I book a Spirit flight. I missed the
3: obviously
5: flight.
3: Obviously a Spirit flight.
5: Yeah, it's $8, you know. So it's like, we're going to do that. And then so we missed the flight. So I have to drive my truck down to Mar-a-Lago. And I get this huge dent in the side. It's muddy.
3: It's all right. We got it. It's okay. You can't swear about it. We have a producer. It's okay.
4: I'm hammered.
5: I get hammered on the way down there on Wild Turkey, dude. Pull up, and the valet is out there. I just throw him my keys. I'm like, don't scratch it. You know, it's like all these nice cars in Mar-a-Lago, dude. It's so funny.
3: So Dustin, I guess the obvious question I got to ask here. How do you know Lauren Boebert?
5: Well, she was a fan before she was in Congress.
3: I bet.
5: Met her at Do-Si-Do. No, so she, she used to just, you know, send me stuff all the time. And then, yeah.
3: Send you stuff. What did she send you?
5: It was in a movie theater.
3: Was it, did you go see the, what was it, Beetlejuice the musical together?
5: Yeah.
3: Hang on a minute. Let me put a photo of Lauren Boebert up on the screen here. Apparently, Lauren Boebert likes tattoos a lot. I guess she'd probably like you, Jesse.
4: I'm a fan. I don't even know who she is, but you don't she know can
3: who,
4: get it.
3: You don't know who Congresswoman Lauren Boebert is?
4: I don't know.
3: I don't know why there's, I just wanted to pick up a picture of her tattoo here.
4: You can where get does a, it stop?
3: We're on eBay for some reason. And eBay, you could get a photo of Lauren Boebert framed.
5: Yeah, I'm selling those. Thank you for the plug.
3: How long have you known Lauren Boebert for?
5: I guess 4 or 5 years now.
3: Is this a thing I'm going to get you into trouble if we talk about this on the air?
5: No, it's not like that.
3: Have you ever met Marjorie Taylor Greene?
5: No.
4: Stormy Daniels?
5: A couple times.
3: Well, that's great, Dustin. I'm a big fan of Lauren Boebert's voting record. I really like the way she votes.
5: Yeah.
3: Jesse, who's your favorite congresswoman?
4: I'm going to go home and vote to myself after I see that picture.
3: I'm going to go home and vote for Anna Paulina Luna. Do you know who that is, Anna Paulina Luna?
5: No. I don't know any of these people.
3: I'm always surprised that guys like you wouldn't know who this is. Anna Paulina Luna is a national treasure. Hey. She's a beautiful woman, and she's a congresswoman. And anyway, I'm trying to pull up a photo of it here on the screen. It's going a little slow. Not great for radio, but anyway, let's move on to something else. She's a very attractive woman, and she's in Congress, is the point. Okay, you're from Alabama. You probably go to Memphis and Tennessee and Nashville and stuff, right? Didn't you guys do a show at the Improv or the Zanies?
4: We've done all three of those places, yeah.
3: There was a video here of AOC in Memphis over the weekend. We have a lot of listeners in Memphis. And people were...
4: It's none of them.
3: Yeah, no, it's none of these people.
6: We cannot afford to leave Tennessee behind. We cannot afford to leave Kentucky behind, Alabama behind, Mississippi behind, Georgia behind, South Carolina behind.
4: Show me that Mexican behind.
3: Well, now, technically, Jesse, you've done a racism. She's a Puerto Rican. I don't know if you know that.
4: Tomato, tomato. Lettuce, tomato.
3: Don't you remember when this was a thing a while back. She was mad at Trump because her abuela was in trouble in Puerto Rico because there was a hurricane. And the hurricane had happened 2 years earlier. She posted a photo of her grandma's home. It looked terrible. It was in ruins. It's like, you're a rich celebrity politician. The hurricane was 2 years ago. If her condo is still in dire straits, I got to think blaming Trump is.
5: Definitely. Yeah.
3: That's your fault, AOC. Do something for your abuela.
4: Yeah, because like $30, you could buy land in Puerto Rico.
3: Yeah.
4: What are you doing?
3: Our friend Alex Stein called her out on it. And I think she has a... Anyway, she posted a photo online or video online where she said Alex Stein was harassing her. He said that she was his favorite big booty Latina, and she posted a video online where it was a totally different. She goes, he said I had a big ass. He said I had a big juicy booty. And then he posted the video, and that wasn't at all what he said.
4: Yeah, right.
3: It wasn't like what he said was any better. It was just best.
4: Way less adjectives.
5: Just add more details.
4: He said I had a big, succulent, juicy, brown, lumpy. Whoa.
3: All right. While we're talking about New York City Democrats, Zohran Mamdani did a town hall over the weekend with a woman. Jesse, for people on the radio who can't hear us right now, would you describe what's on the screen?
4: It looks like I Know What You Did Last Summer, great-great-grandpa. Giving a speech. She does look like a combination between I Know What You Did Last Summer and then the guy with the shovel in the movie Home Alone.
3: Okay. It's a COVID mask. It's a chubby little woman. She looks like one of the orcs from Lord of the Rings, put on a COVID mask and a hat with a bunch of hope buttons or something like that.
4: It's Kathy Bates.
3: Yeah, exactly.
4: Very much so.
3: Cosplaying.
5: She's a scalp cookie monster.
3: As a communist. Anyway, Zohran Mamdani could not contain his laughter as this woman was talking.
7: Our city is turning the corner on tenant power. When we organize, we win results. The Mamdani administration is emboldening us so that we no longer tolerate the violence of evictions as...
3: The violence of evictions?
4: Oh, you mean when you didn't pay your bills and there's consequences?
3: I feel like if I own property and you're living it and not paying rent, I feel like I'm the violence victim there. I don't think you're the violence victim.
4: The virtue signal of these people is just so far-reaching. And for Mamdani, like, I feel like they're all just LARPing around, and he is just, like, he can't control it anymore. Like, they're all doing a caricature of this fake virtue signaling that they don't believe in, and he just can't hold it back anymore.
3: Who's the other? You're Dustin, you're not real political, but obviously... You're friends with Lauren Boebert. You drove a truck to Mar-a-Lago.
4: That's not for politics.
3: Who's the other comedian from Alabama that Rocky Dale Davis? Do you guys know who that is?
5: Yeah, man. He's who got me started with stand-up.
3: He's a good guy, right?
5: Yeah.
3: But is he a liberal or a conservative?
5: Yeah.
4: He's liberal.
3: I saw him do stand-up once. I thought he was hilarious.
4: He's Alabama liberal and he's New York QAnon.
3: That's it.
5: Yeah.
3: I think that explains it perfectly there. Yeah. And you guys are buddies, huh?
5: Yeah.
3: He got you into this whole thing.
5: Yeah, I wouldn't say we're buddies. In fact, he told me in the beginning that we were not buddies. And I was like, we're buddies. And he's like, no. He said, Jeff Foxworthy calls me tomorrow, you'll never hear from me again. Jeff Foxworthy never called, but I still haven't heard from him in a long time. So.
3: He lives in New York City, but he's from Alabama. Where do you live? You don't have to say where you live if you don't want, but you didn't move to New York, basically.
5: Right, yeah. Right now, we're just all over the place. Cracker Barrel parking lot, honestly.
3: Why does a comedian want to live in New York City? Is it still worth it for the career? Is that a good place to be?
5: I don't know, man, to be honest with you.
4: It's a place for undiscovered talent if you're going to try to grind. The weird thing about social media and the internet is it's been like the great equalizer for talent because you don't have to go to LA. You don't have to go to New York to be discovered. You don't have to go to Austin. and go to the Comedy Mothership to be discovered. You can put your voice and your comedy in the living room or in literally the hands of every single person in the country with just by going on the internet now. So it's less about the geography and more about the internet exposure and sensationalization of that.
5: Yeah, what he said.
3: And Jesse, yes, that was very articulate, Dustin. That was very good. Jesse, you and Dustin Sims and maybe me are going to be at the Do-Si-Do this Wednesday. Is that right?
4: No, we're all going to be there. Kenny, you're going.
5: Yeah, you got to be there.
4: So Wednesday night, if you're in the Woodlands, Spring, Conroe, Cypress area, North Houston, we're going to be at Do-Si-Do's Big Barn Wednesday night. Me, Dustin Sims, and Kitty on one stage. Guys, this is a show that would otherwise cost $150 if we booked it at a theater, but because it's Wednesday night and Do-Si-Do launched it with just Dustin, tickets are only $25. Y'all come out, have a Wednesday night. I promise it's going to be a star-starter lineup. If you don't have a good time, we'll give you your money back. Just email us at dnc.gov.
3: That's okay. And then Sunday, for those that can't get out on a weeknight, because my listeners get up early. What's going on this Sunday?
5: Oh, yeah, Sunday we're going to be at Knight's Tavern in Plantersville, Texas. They got an RV park out there, but they have this. The Knight's Tavern is a bar out there. It's really cool, man. It's really nice out there.
3: If I'm not mistaken, it's an RV resort.
5: Yeah.
3: And they've got steak.
5: They got
3: burgers.
5: They got burgers. I know. I had the burgers yesterday. The onion rings is great. Everybody out there is dope.
3: They got onion rings. They got sauce.
5: I mean, yeah.
3: I drive a long way for sauce, my man. That's called Knight's Tavern in Plantersville.
4: In Plantersville. So if you're in Plantersville, come out. We're on brand. You'll love it.
5: Oh,
4: Dustin's your hero.
3: That is on Sunday, and RV people are encouraged to go.
4: Absolutely. Yeah.
3: That's it. Yeah. Cool. Well, that's so Wednesday, Do-Si-Do in the Woodlands, Sunday night, Plantersville. Quick break. More with Dustin Sims and Jesse Payne right after this.
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12: If you've been scrolling TikTok for health advice, you're not alone, and it might be stressing you out more than helping. Monica Nelson reports.
13: One new survey showing nearly half of Gen Z actually trust TikTok health creators more than real doctors. And get this, almost 90% walked away from TikTok convinced they had some sort of medical condition. More than a third even thought they were dying, and one in five worried they had cancer. Pew Research says Gen Z gets a huge chunk of their news from TikTok, so it's no surprise. But doctors warn this cyberchondria can cause real symptoms like a racing heart, shortness of breath, and trouble sleeping, all from doom scrolling. I'm Monica Nelson.
12: Thousands of Google employees are demanding more protections against layoffs. About 4,500 workers have signed and delivered a petition to CEO Sundar Pichai. And with that, Google's parent company Alphabet releases second quarter earnings on Wednesday. Tesla's second quarter financial results are due the same day. Tech Report, I'm Matt Mattinson.
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3: 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We are back on the radio. Watch your mouths. A robot cage match in China ended when one robot kicked the other robot's head off. Could you imagine if we could get that kind of excitement at a

0: Sorry, go ahead.
1: No, your instincts are correct. This is Sally. Meet Sally, a humanoid robot teacher. Sally is an AI teaching model from a company called Realbotics, which also owns the sex doll company Real Doll. It is the same company.
2: And I am real horny now, Kenny.
1: The same company that built the robot sex dolls has now decided to use that technology for something different. Toronto-based Realbotics acquired Simulacra Corporation. It's the parent company of the sex doll maker Real Doll in April 2023. Realbotics says its education division shares no employees or facilities with Real Doll. Maybe some of the technology is the same. I don't know. That's debatable. But one could argue that Realbotics' connection to sex robots is apparently Sally. The machine has silicone skin, a human-like body, and concerningly plump lips.
0: Don't stop.
1: Let's play a little of this for you.
3: I make emotional connections by learning your preferences, remembering past conversations with our custom memory system, and responding in ways that feel personal and consistent over time, kind of like a very attentive friend with patched notes. I do not actually feel emotions the way humans do, but I am designed to recognize them, mirror them.
1: Earlier, during commercial break, I played this video, and Dustin said, she looks like she's having a reaction to shellfish. Those are some really big lips for someone that's going to teach your kid Spanish.
2: I don't need her to mirror reactions, because if she puts something in my butt, I'm going to be mad.
0: I'll be all right with it.
1: It said here in the description, it said she has DSL lips, dynamic social skills. No, let's leave this one alone. This is definitely going to get the show canceled. I think this was inevitable, right? At some point, there was going to be a robot that parents could use at night when their kids. It's dual purpose, you know. It's like you bought a car, but it's also got a stereo in it, you know.
2: Yeah,
0: they're taking all our jobs.
2: It's like every stripper. I'm like, I'm just doing this to go through nursing school, but this teacher really did it. I escaped the sex laboratory to be a teacher teaching elementary school kids.
1: Here's what bothers me about this. It's just a matter of time before some dad buys this for his kid. The kid goes to bed. We all know what's going to happen. This is very predictable.
2: Yeah.
1: That's disgusting. Is there a self-cleaning mode? Like, how do we know? How do we know after Billy gets around the robot? Let's talk about something else. Quickly changing the subject here for just a minute. Okay. So here's another odd one today. Before we run out of time today, let's see. Diarrhea lettuce. What else did we talk about today? Oh, yeah. Okay. So there was this woman, Catherine Crick, from something called 5F Church in Los Angeles, and she's a female apostle, according to the report. And there's this video of women meeting her, and they all go into convulsions. It's an odd video to watch. You can't really play it on the radio. People aren't going to understand what we're looking at.
2: That needs background music. Bow to bow. Bow to
1: Apparently, if you meet an apostle, you'll have body spasms. Did you know that?
2: I didn't know that.
1: Yeah, this was in the news today.
0: I want my girl to fake it like that. Don't touch her, man.
1: It's a video. I have to describe this to the people on the radio because they don't get it. It's a woman at a bookstore doing a book signing. And when women meet her, they go into physical convulsions like they're having a seizure or something like that. And I don't know. It's it's like when people talk in tongues. Do you believe it?
2: I don't.
1: No?
2: I know. But the Bible does say, render under God what is God, and render unto Caesar what is Caesar's.
1: I don't understand about people talking in tongues is how come it's never Japanese or whatever. It's never a language that already exists. They're like, wow, the Holy Spirit. Because I believe in God. I'm wearing a crucifix right now. Oh, it's a cross, but I believe in God. I'm a Catholic. I think God's real, I believe, I don't know if the tongues are real, you know? You're speaking in tongues. It's never Korean.
0: Right.
1: It's always gibberish.
0: My buddy told me that some people can speak it, and then some people can understand it, And I was like, he said his dad could understand it, but he could speak it. I was like, that don't make any sense.
2: The crazy thing is like, who could disprove it, right?
0: Yeah, that's true, too.
2: Like, have you ever seen those people do fake sign language like they're translating something? Like, that's how it be-

0: I was like, he said you should give me $30. All right, I feel like that's what cult leaders do, right? Like, yeah. God said.
1: Yeah.
2: One more before we get out of here, because I need Jesse to comment on this one.
3: Oh, wow.
2: On the West Coast, they spent hundreds of millions of dollars giving tablets to prisoners in jail. And now we've learned that in Seattle, and I'm sure this is happening elsewhere, King County, the inmates are turning the tablets into shivs. And they have a photo of what the shiv looks like. And I got to tell you, it is very well constructed. Look at the craftsmanship on this thing. The point on the end.
1: It's Native American.
2: The little handle. Yeah,
0: it looks... No, that's a cleat sharpening tool. Ask Carmelo Anthony.
2: Thank you, Carmelo Anthony. Hey, quick reminder, kids. This Wednesday night, we're going to be at the Do-Si-Do doing stand-up comedy. And then Sunday night, Dustin, where are we going to be again?
1: Flannersville, Texas at the Knight's Tavern.
2: And that's an early show, right? So the Wednesday night show's a little later. It's a little late. It's not real late. But if you can't get out late on a weeknight, Plantersville would be the place to go on Sunday, because that show's at like 5 o'clock or something that. Man, that's awesome. They both have great food, cocktails, libations. What more could you want, Jesse Payton?
0: All three of us.
2: Dustin Sims, what more could you want?
1: That's it, man. That's everything we need.
2: That's everything you need. I'm Kenny Webster. I want to thank Dustin Sims. I've been a big fan for a long time. Very cool to have you in the studio.
1: Thank you for having me.
2: Follow my buddy Dustin Sims on social media. Be a little more careful if you follow Jesse, but that's a good follow as well.

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13: Targets in Iran taking another pounding. I'm Lisa Lacera, Fox News. The U.S. military says it's conducting its 10th night of strikes in a push to reopen the Strait of Hormuz. CENTCOM posting on social media that the strikes are designed to further degrade Iranian military capabilities used to attack commercial shipping in the strait.
14: CENTCOM saying some of those targets include command and control centers as well as launching sites for Iranian drones and missiles. A ballistic missile attack by Iran on Jordan on Friday led to the death of two U.S. service members. A third service member involved in that attack still missing. In the meantime, Iran continues to target U.S. partners in the region, launching strikes against both Kuwait and Bahrain.
13: Fox's Steve Harrigan in Tel Aviv. The White House says President Trump will attend the dignified transfer of the soldiers' remains at Dover Air Force Base in Delaware tomorrow evening. An update on the investigation into a fire-starting device ignited during an attack outside federal offices in Manhattan.
15: Federal law enforcement say Andrew Arabaka lit gasoline and fired a pellet gun outside government offices where immigration court was held. Three people were hurt. He's now in federal custody. FBI special agent in charge in New York, James Barnicle, said Arabaka told them directly.
16: He was targeting the building. And he was okay if he hurt or killed people going in and out of the building.
15: Arabaka also had knives and other weapons on him. NYPD Commissioner Jessica Tisch said he may have had tactical training.
17: He is believed to be a U.S. Army veteran.
15: He also had a sign protesting ICE. The investigation is continuing.
13: Fox's Cornell Scott in New York City. The Trump administration imposing 50% tariffs on most goods from Canada, claiming that country is unfairly discriminated against American autos, alcohol, and dairy products. 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
13: Senator Darlene Graham making it official, telling Fox's Sean Hannity she will run for a full Senate term.
19: I know I'm a hard worker. I learned that from Lindsey.
13: Darlene Graham was appointed to temporarily fill her brother's Senate seat last week after Lindsey Graham's sudden death. A former Mexican drug lord sentenced to life in prison.
20: Ismael El Mayo Zambada's sentencing in Brooklyn federal court marks an end to the U.S. government's years-long fight to bring the Sinaloa cartel co-founder to justice. He was arrested in 2024 and is accused of plotting murders and ordering torture as he and his co-founder Joaquin El Chapo Guzman grew the cartel into the world's largest drug trafficking organization. Prosecutors say they flooded the U.S. with tons of cocaine, fentanyl, methamphetamines, and other drugs. Zambada, who was 76, pleaded guilty in August of 2025 after the death penalty was taken off the table. Guzman was convicted in 2019 and is serving a life sentence at a federal supermax prison. In New York City, Tanya J. Powers, Fox News.
13: An award show is taking steps to be shorter.
21: The Television Academy is trimming its primetime Emmy telecast, voting to move five categories off the September 14th broadcast and onto the earlier ceremony September 5th and 6th. The categories getting bumped, writing for a variety series, supporting actor and actress in a limited series or movie, and writing and directing for a limited series or movie. That brings the primetime countdown to 19 awards compared to 26 last year. The Academy says the goal, more creativity with room for musical performances, comedy bits, and speeches that aren't racing the clock. The primetime Emmys air September 14th on NBC. Michelle Pollino, Fox News.
13: At the box office this weekend, Christopher Nolan's The Odyssey came out on top, earning a massive $124.5 million its opening weekend. I'm Lee Silasera. This is Fox News.
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0: Monday, an amazing Monday, and oh my goodness, I hope you are strapped in, and I apologize ahead of time, but you're going to need to sit here with me for the next 3 hours in order to tackle the endless things we must tackle tonight on the Jesse Kelly Show on a Monday. So let me see if I can even, summarize all the things we are going to have to cover. So, Medal of Honor Monday is coming up an hour from now. I'm going to address the massive amnesty bill that Republicans are proposing in the House of Representatives. We just had a terrorist attack on a federal facility in New York City. We have hostile foreign powers operating within our borders, and there's a solution to all that. Gas is surging past $4 a gallon. Teachers' unions are insanely violent. Democrats themselves are insanely violent. We still have too many commies in the bureaucracy. I have to talk about El Mayo. I have to talk about child predators. There are endless wonderful emails on everything from World War I to freaking air fryers. All that and probably even more coming up tonight on the world famous Jesse Kelly Show. Whatever I don't get to tonight, I'll try to get to tomorrow. Before I get to the amnesty bill, I wanted to address something because today is obviously, it's one of those days in American history that everybody acknowledges and celebrates. Everybody. No matter how old you are, everybody celebrates this day, July 20th. If you are a true American. No, I'm not talking about the landing on the moon. It is my birthday. It is my 45th birthday today. And I got so many emails. I wanted to read this one before we move on and do stories. Dear Babyface Kelly, well, I imagine your father may have called you that for 45 years ago. And 45 years ago, he'd have been accurate. Actually, my dad probably didn't call me anything. When you'll probably get many well wishes for July 20th. My own father, who was a World War II vet, would have loved you and been proud of you. Seriously. That's really cool, by the way. Throughout a lot of my life, I've wanted to be liked and I've acted like a rhino. Listening to you for 5.5 years has made a big impact on me. It's one day at a time, but I'm trying to be a lot more like you, to be strong, to stand for what's right, be willing to stand alone. You've really changed me, and I'm sure a lot of listeners in this area. I know it makes you uncomfortable, but I agree with a lot of others who say you are truly Rush's replacement. God bless you, Babyface Kelly. Look, I just wanted to read that to say thank you for letting me screw off with you. This is the best birthday gift in the world. And if the show has ever made any kind of a positive impact, I don't care if it's a quick laugh when we do something stupid. If it's made any kind of a positive impact on your life, that blesses me to no end. There's nothing else I would rather be doing on my birthday than talking to you. All right. Now let's get out ahead of something here. I know you saw the headlines by now. Not going to insult your intelligence, but just in case you were trapped at work all day. The headlines read something like this. There are a million of them. 50 Republicans in the House of Representatives propose amnesty. Okay, so what actually was it? What happened? We have a farm bill coming up. We don't have to go into all the nitty gritty, but I'm about to do a bunch of nitty gritty. There's a farm bill. It's a bill for farmers, ranchers, that kind of thing. 50 Republicans in the House of Representatives are trying to slip a de facto amnesty. The number I'm told is for about 600,000 illegals. All right. Let me calm your fears right now, and then we'll explain why and how this happens. I have reached out. I have been told by people I trust this is not going to happen. I have been told that it's dead. Now, obviously, things can change. My sources have been wrong in the past, but not usually. I don't think we're going to get any amnesty. Calm down. So, 50 is not five. Why so many? When Lisa Murkowski and Mitch McConnell screw us over, it's two people. It's frustrating, but we got it. 50? That's like 25% of our representation in the House. 50? What is happening? Let me explain the situation we have created in this country and how it ends up working on us and how there always seems to be. Haven't you noticed this? There's always an amnesty push coming. If you just had an amnesty push, it'll usually fail in some way. You know what? Hang on tight. 6 months, a year later, I promise there'll be another one. And then after this one dies, by the way, I'm going to get out ahead of this right now. Chris, write this one down. There'll be another one within a year. There'll be another floating. Hey, maybe we could just let these people stay. What is happening? So I'm going to talk specifically farming and ranching. And I'm not a farmer or rancher. I have a bit of that in my family history, but that's not who I am. My grandpa was a farmer. That's what he did for a living. I grew up playing on the farm. My dad was a rancher, but he didn't even buy a ranch till long after I was an adult and out of the house. So I ain't no rancher either. I spent some time on a ranch. Okay. I'm familiar enough with it to know a few things. So let me explain. In the United States of America, because of our laws, because of our regulations, and these are things that have come down over the years. Please don't think that this is the Trump administration who did this or that this happened last month. We have made it virtually impossible for a guy like my grandpa to have 100 acres, 200 acres, and make an actual living as a farmer. We have made it virtually impossible. So what has happened, it's a few different things that have happened. First, if you want to actually make a living farming, it's one of those things where you have to scale up. Here's a good example. Let me switch industries on you. Did you know that the grocery store industry, I know you have a big grocery store in your area because we're blessed enough to live in America, and everybody does. Do you know that that one building, that individual grocery store, they make, on average, 2% profit? 2%. That's not very much money. And I won't go into the details why it's not important. So if you want to make a lot of money in the grocery business, you can't do that with one Piggly Wiggly, one Publix, one H-E-B, one Kroger, one ain't cutting it. If you want to make a lot of money in the grocery business, you have to own 5. You have to own 10. You have to own 20. You have to massively scale up so you're grabbing 2% from here and 2% from there and 2% from there. And soon, you're filthy freaking rich. Exact same concept applies to being a farmer in America. Your 100 acres, 200 acres, it is not paying the mortgage and 2.5 kids. And it's just not going to do it. It's not going to cut the mustard. So you have to make a choice there. You can go bankrupt. You can scale up if that's a possibility for you. Okay, I don't want one farm that's 200 acres. I need 5 farms that are 1,000 acres. You can scale up. And a lot of our business has gone down south because of this. We have the resources in the United States of America to grow anything we want here. And we're so blessed to have an environment that everything we need to grow what we want here. And it used to be a place where my grandpa could make a living and raise a family. He had about 8,000 kids, did just fine. That grandpa family farm is gone now. It is either a mega farm owned by some mega agriculture corporation, or it all went bellied up. They sold all the land out. It now got parceled out to a big subdivision. They're building a new home, 2.5 baths. And the industry itself went down to Mexico. But let's say because we still have some in existence. Let's say you grow blueberries, cattle, whatever the case may be. What chance do you have of making it? These guys are desperate for cheap labor. They're desperate for it. Not just small guys, the big guys. We have forced this on the American farmer and rancher that now They need foreign slave labor. 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

0: On a wonderful Monday, my birthday. I don't want to bring any attention to it, but it is my birthday. Remember, you can email the show your love, your hate, your death threats, jesse@jessekellyshow.com. So I kind of gave you the 5-minute nitty-gritty version without getting into too much detail and boring you to tears on the system we have created, the government has created in this country, a system where a normal farmer, a normal rancher, is just having a hard, sometimes impossible time getting by. He can't match Mexico prices. So he goes out of business. He scales up. Or he brings in foreigners. Very, very common. It goes on all across the United States of America. Now, let's talk about how do we end up with 50 GOP senators trying to slip some amnesty in this farm bill? Remember that we live in a representative republic. I know you know that, not trying to insult you. You got that. That means me, I get to help elect a representative to go to Congress and, of course, represent my interests. The interests of the district, the congressional district I live in. You are exactly the same. That's what it means to live in a representative republic. Well, I want you to look at a map of the United States of America. I'll tell you what, I haven't actually done this, but I'm sure there's a map for everything now. Go look up, if you care to, go look up a map of the United States of America by farmland or ranches and look at how much of it there is in this country. Now, let's say, and I'm just using this as an example, let's go to Nebraska, obviously big farm country. Let's even say you're in a blood red district in Nebraska. Okay? How many people, if you have 500,000 people in your district, how many of those people would you say are either directly or indirectly tied to the farms that are in that district? Quite a few, right? Quite a few. So what happens is these people, they go run for office, even if they're, you know, hardcore righties, hardcore anti-communists, they go run for office as Republicans because that's how you get elected in the district. But there is always a conversation during the campaign, after the campaign, with the biggest farmers and ranchers in your district where you are pulled aside and you are told, hey, if I don't get 20 guys from Mexico in, I can't get the hay. Do you want the hay? Do you want this thing to go belly up? Dude, I'll support the other guy. I've got to have these 20 people from Mexico. I can't afford to sit and pay Americans $12 an hour to go bale hay. Baling hay is hard work. I can go grab Pedro and Julio, and they'll do it for minimum wage, and I'll probably be able to screw them on that a little bit either. Case of Corona, and they'll be up here in a heartbeat. You're going to be with me, right? If you woke up today and you were a little sticker shocked that we have 50 members of the GOP in the House of Representatives slipping amnesty in there, that's how that works. And this goes clear to the top. Donald Trump, you know who elected Donald Trump? Obviously, I know a lot of people voted for him all over the country. I certainly did. But Donald Trump is president of the United States of America for the second time because of Middle America, huge farming, ranching country. How many people are in Donald Trump's ear letting him know, oh, no, you can, get the gang members out, of course, but hey, I got to have these 15 guys from Guatemala. This is from the Washington Post. Headline, Trump immigration officials seek to mend frayed ties with business as arrests spike. And the little subheadline is, under new DHS chief Mark Wayne Mullen, of course, officials met for the first time with trade groups concerned about losing workers to the president's deportation campaign. Now, let's take just a second and browse on the absurdity of that. We have people meeting out in the open with the administration campaigning for the illegal workers that they have obviously hired. If Jewish producer Chris became the local town sheriff, and I've been dealing a lot of cocaine on the side, and I showed up at a public town hall Chris was doing, and I said, "Hey, Chris, happy Hanukkah. You're not going to enforce any of these cocaine laws, right? It's really important that you don't enforce any cocaine laws." You would think that would be a little ridiculous, would you not? Yet it happens right out in the open here in the United States of America, where they hire lobbyists, lobbying groups, and they go get an audience with the president and the administration, and they say, "Hey, we can't deport all these illegals now, can we?" I brought all this up because I'm going to leave this here because it's just too much to get to. We have to get to violent Democrats and Medal of Honor. Monday's a half hour from now. We have too much to get to. But I brought this up to let you know this. You have to get loud every time there is an amnesty proposed. You have to get loud because every time these groups start to get in anyone's ear, presidents, senators, whoever, They start considering it. They start thinking about it. They start saying to themselves, maybe I should. They need to hear you loudly saying no, or they cave. This is when public pressure campaigns are effective. All right, let's move on. We're done with this. Let's talk about violent Democrats next.
1: Should I go now? Should I stay or should I go now? If I go, there will be trouble.
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18: I'm Julian Edelman. 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We're teammates again. And we're going to welcome you guys all to Dudes on Dudes.
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18: That sounds a little weird, but that's what this is going to be. 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
18: 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Is Tom Brady a dog or a dude's dude?
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0: Monday. Medal of Honor Monday, of course, as I said, coming up about a half hour from now. There is just so much to friggin' get to tonight. There's no way I'm going to be able to do it all, but that's okay. We are here all week, not to brag or anything like that. Now, this is about, just giving it away here, this is about that incendiary device set off near the federal building in New York City today. This is where I'm going, but I want to bring back an oldie and a goodie, one we played for you many, many times before, and I want to break this down a little bit again. This is Pramila Jayapal, somehow that person's a member of Congress, communist from Washington, member of Congress. This is her. Where she is.
1: We might call this getting strike ready. I think of it as getting us strike ready or street ready. And part of that is understanding our own strength. And as we develop that strength, being able to assess our risk tolerance, because we know that risk tolerance increases as the severity of the situation increases and as our own understanding of what's happening increases. So overall, the more we understand what's effective, what the risks are, and who's ready to participate, the more impact we can have.
0: That's a call for violence. That is as much as a member of the House of Representatives can call for communist violence without getting herself in trouble. Strike ready, street ready, risk tolerance, understand our own strength. The situation is dire. That is Pramila Jayapal telling the animals out there, go forth and hurt people. They love that, by the way, the whole street. We need to be in the street. Got to take it to the streets. Here's the head of the California Teachers Union.
2: To fight back against this fascist regime, we need to be in the streets, wisely using our wallets, battling in the courts, and winning at the ballot box.
0: In the streets. What are you doing in the streets? Why is this something? Look, I could sit and play a montage for you. I'm not going to. We don't have time tonight. Of every Democrat, it seems like, saying this. We got to take it to the streets. We're going to fight it in the streets. We'll fight in the streets. Right? You hear what Tom Holman said? Listen to Tom Holman.
3: ICE agents are mom and dads, too. They don't hang their heart on a hook every day to do this job. And it's just not attacking the ICE agents, it's attacking their spouses and children. And no one knows that better than me. I can't even go get a quart of milk at a grocery store without a security detail. Why? Because I'm enforcing laws in this country. It's pathetic and it's disgusting.
0: Can't go to the grocery store without a security detail. You know how many Democrats in the Biden administration had to have a security deal to go to the grocery store? Yeah, that wasn't a thing. You know why politicians now have to give speeches behind bulletproof glass? I've got a clue for you. It's not right-wingers. Communists believe in violence. And we have talked about this so many times. They don't share your moral values. It's not that they're okay with it. They want it. They crave it. And they will make heroes out of the people who do the most of it. You realize that? The Mao is actually a perfect example of this, because Mao is the largest mass murderer in human history by a mile. By a mile. No human who has ever walked the planet has been responsible for more death than Mao. And most of it was people inside of his own country, his own Chinese people. Mao just started herding people onto communal farms. This is after he fought a war, torturing people and everything else, herding people on communal farms. And of course, they couldn't produce enough food. So he just started butchering people, just mass starvation, millions of them. Mass murderer. Here's Hassan Piker.
4: I got stopped by a cop who thought I was like making fun of Mao Zedong, which I never would and never will. Mao Zedong is one of the great leaders of this world. Okay.
0: It's not that the communist is okay with violence. He celebrates it. Because of that, and because of lax laws, and because of our feminized judicial system and judges, which we'll get to in a moment, and other reasons, communist street violence in this country has become the norm. I watched a video today, maybe you've seen it, of some anti-ICE dirtball, allegedly, running up to the federal building in New York City, dumping what looked to be a Home Depot bucket of something flammable. I'm sure it was gas he got down at the local gas station. Dumping a Home Depot bucket on, or attempting to dump it on the building, and then lighting it on fire and running away. Headline, FBI says incendiary device set off near the federal building in New York City. The truth is that communists are violent, and this is what the elite Democrats want in the United States of America. They're not okay with it. They want it. That's why they all talk like
1: this. We might call this getting strike ready. I think of it as getting us strike ready or street ready.
0: The media wants it too. The media will do everything in their power to encourage it. Now, they'll have to be like Jayapal. They'll have to be a little more subtle about it. You want one? Here's Margaret Brennan. She's interviewing Tom Homan.
5: These individuals who were chasing the man who died, they didn't have markings on that vehicle that would allow for him to know that they were ICE.
6: No, they have emergency lights. Officers have insignia. So when they get out of that car and approach the car, you can clearly see the law enforcement officers.
5: Well, in the video,
0: she just lied. Well, there weren't any markings that flashing lights. Of course, there were markings. There are vehicles. I know you've seen them before. Maybe you've been pulled over by them. I certainly have, where they're unmarked, which is a little dirty because you really take away my ability to see it. But when they pull me over for speeding and it's unmarked, I know you know exactly what I'm talking about. She just lied. Why does she lie? She lies in part because she wants people to be hurt. This is not going to stop. And it's not going to stop because Democrat rhetoric is not going to stop. There are two things that are happening that make this stuff inevitable. First is the rapid increase in mental illness in the Democrat Party base. More mentally ill, and encouraging people to get even more mentally ill. So you have a rising mental illness, and then you have an ever-increasing apocalyptic Democrat rhetoric. Nazi Hitler, masked ICE agents, Nazis. That is inevitably going to lead to acts of violence against people on the right. And it's the judges too. I'll come back to this again, maybe next hour or something like that. I'm not sure. We have so much to get to, but remember, we cannot fully save the United States of America until judges are being removed. Judges have to be removed from the bench. They have to be. There have to be impeachments. We have to get judges off the bench because judges are the true protectors of the revolution. This woman is a judge. Andrea Jarman's her name.
7: As people of color, in particular Black women in the legal profession, we are always experiencing what we have come to call microaggressions. And sometimes it can be a struggle to respond.
0: That woman's a judge. Remember, the judge in Wisconsin helped an illegal escape. These judges offer cover to the street animals when they try to set off bombs. This is a problem. Now, it's one we can't tackle right now, but I figured it was worth discussing. Let's do a couple emails before we get to Medal of Honor Monday. Before I do any of that, let's get to the problem you have. And that problem is one I understand all too well. You have bad employees. 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
14: 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That man was Jeffrey Epstein, and he had set up a system designed to bring him underage girls. Local police and the federal government would investigate and, by their count, find dozens of victims. Epstein would become one of the world's most infamous predators, a man who could have faced decades in prison but served just 13 months in his own wing of a county jail.
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18: New York, Palm Beach, New Mexico, Paris, Virgin Islands, and each one of those residences is an alleged crime scene.
14: 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Truth and Lies, Jeffrey Epstein.
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0: is not real.
1: I'm already on the verge of getting old. When it comes to technology, I'm 95 years old. And like I said, it took me a minute. A younger kid or somebody may have picked up on it faster. If you're past a certain age, no insult, you probably wouldn't pick up on it at all. It took me a minute. Ob had to be there. I was, is this AI? Because there was just a brief pause of, okay, which, could you spell your first and last name? Thanks. Sounds good. And it wasn't like an automated phone system. And she even had little inflections in her voice, up and down. I hung up the phone and Ob and I were so weirded out. And for the same things that I've expressed to you before, I have a 17-year-old. By the grace of God, he has a job right now. He's hanging drywall and stuff like that. But I have a 17-year-old. I have a 15-year-old. What isn't going to AI now? What? And I'm not. This is not an insult to the electrical business. But think about that. What is that? That phone call I just had. You know what that is? That's an $8-9 an hour job for an 18-year-old girl. Sits down in the electrical company, sits down at the front desk when she's not doing her nails. She's answering the phone. Hey, thanks for calling so-and-so electrical. How may I help you today? Let me set you up. Let me get you on the schedule. That job is gone. Now, I don't like it. And I feel helpless. Does that make sense? I don't feel like there's any way. I feel like I'm swimming against the ocean trying to stop this AI everything because it's just going everywhere. Ob said to me, she said, you watch, they'll be doing what you do next. And I said, no, baby, they are. I've expressed this to you before. My one of my guys I work with, he said, you want to see how far it's come already? It'll make you a podcast to listen to in the morning. I said, what? He said, come up with a subject. And there were a few of us in the room. Someone came up with this, probably me. Hey, what's the best way to make homemade pizza? He said, okay. He gets on his computer real quick, types it in. Said, now listen. He presses play. It's not just a voice. It's a man and a woman. And if I wasn't told they were AI, I would have no idea. They are going back and forth, having a conversation. Even throwing in a, every now, being little human every now. I don't remember. I think somebody cleared their throat. They just started rattling on. We had them turn it off after 10 minutes, but it was just about the pizza. What do you use, Tom? What do you use, man? It wasn't real. It was AI. I don't like it, man. And it makes me friggin' nervous. It makes me nervous about the future of our children. And I say that so incredibly selfishly because I'm worried about my children. Jesse, after hearing President Trump last night, it's no surprise to me living in the dreadful state of New Jersey that voter fraud exists. I'm going to put something out there, and everybody who listens to this show in New Jersey is probably going to yell at me, but I'm going to say it right now. I think New Jersey is a red state. I believe New Jersey is a red state. I think without cheating and all the various ways Democrats cheat, I mean, you can pick your way, but I believe without cheating, New Jersey's one of those states that would shock people. I think it's red. And I understand the demographics roughly of New Jersey. I have a bunch of friends in New Jersey. That Southern Jersey is very, very red. Closer you get to Northern Jersey, it's going to get bluer. I understand all that. But these people are just so committed to voter fraud. There are states out there that you think, and I think, are Democrat states that are not Democrat states at all. And I'm glad Trump gave that speech. I am. I am mad. There's nothing we can do about it. I'm mad that the normies won't ever hear about it. That's why they were so adamant, these major news stations, to not carry the story. They can't carry the story because they have to remain committed at all times that it was the freest and fairest election in the history of mankind. They have to push that and push that and push that and push that. And everybody knows it's not true. Everybody knows that. But they have to keep pushing that because if that wall shatters, if that wall comes down and the American people finally figure out how many elections are not legit. I mean, they remember how deep the propaganda went?

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14: 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That's courtesy of Grabian, by the way, put together that montage. There's a reason they all trotted out that line. Democrats cheat. They cheat in mass. In fact, I'm going to come back to that in just a couple minutes. I am going to stop and I'm going to do Medal of Honor Monday. We have a special, well, they're all special, but an extra special Medal of Honor Monday for you next.

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5: Another round. I'm Lisa Lacera, Fox News. U.S. Central Command says forces are hitting targets in Iran for the 10th night in a row.
6: CENTCOM says the U.S. hit Iranian military command centers and launching sites for Iranian missiles and drones. Iran, at the same time, continues to attack U.S. partners in the region, launching strikes against Kuwait and Bahrain today, while continuing to project defiance. British military officials said Monday evening a second ship had been attacked in the Strait of Hormuz, this one off the coast of the United Arab Emirates. Earlier, a vessel caught fire in the Strait of Hormuz after being hit by a projectile near the coastline of Oman.
5: Fox's Steve Harrigan in Tel Aviv. Three soldiers were killed in Iranian attacks on a base in Jordan Friday. Separately, another died Saturday in Iraq during the controlled detonation of a downed Iranian drone. A former U.S. soldier in federal custody in New York City after authorities say he started a fire and fired a pellet gun in front of a building in Lower Manhattan that houses an immigration court. FBI Special Agent in Charge James Barnicle says Andrew Arabaca was looking to injure people.
7: He did say he was targeting the building, and he was okay if he hurt or killed people going in and out of the building, whether they were federal employees or civilians.
5: Three people, including a security guard who tackled Arabaca, had minor injuries. An immigrant who was there to attend court was also injured. Homeland Security Secretary Mark Wayne Mullen says almost 2,000 drones were taken down by DHS during the World Cup.
8: A lot of them were nuisance that were flying in, not understanding. They just wanted a bird's eye view. Some of them we felt like was actual a threat, that they were testing the perimeter. Those are some of the drones that we confiscated.
5: The FBI says it's been 2 years working on the security plans for the World Cup. 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
5: Social media influencers Andrew and Tristan Tate say they will fight extradition to the UK, where they're accused of rape and sex trafficking. The brothers appeared in federal court Monday in Miami for the first time since their arrest Saturday. They're being held in federal detention. Their social media empire, promoting wealth, male dominance, and misogyny, has made them among the world's most polarizing internet personalities. The UK has a new leader again.
21: The United Kingdom has its seventh leader in 10 years, Andy Burnham, today replacing the beleaguered Keir Starmer. Prime Minister Burnham says he wants to bring back hope.
22: I will put the care of people at the heart of everything I do. I will give this my all.
21: Burnham remains an unknown quantity even to Brits. 40% in a recent poll couldn't recognise the UK's new Prime Minister. He'll spend the summer unveiling a series of policies, likely moving the UK to the left. In London, Jonathan Savage, Fox News.
5: The Women's Tennis Association introducing a one-off mandatory gene testing for all players starting tomorrow, a requirement to compete in the 2028 Los Angeles Olympics. The WTA policy includes gender screening based on biological sex to preserve the integrity of women's professional tennis. And they say it will maintain fair competition conditions for all players. More Americans than ever reported to be seriously behind on student loan payments.
23: Around 9.5 million federal student loan borrowers, one in five, are in default, according to an Associated Press analysis. The record had been 8 million in December 2019. Default, at least 9 months behind on payments, can lead to the debt being sent to collections and lower credit ratings. 33% of borrowers at for-profit schools, often trade or online schools, are in default, more than twice the rate as nonprofit school borrowers.
5: Fox's Chris Foster. I'm Lee Silicera. This is Fox News.
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0: another hour of the Jesse Kelly Show on a magnificent Monday. We are going to do Medal of Honor Monday here in just a moment. I'll come back again to that talk we got off on a little. I just want to put another couple more points on it about the cheating in elections and that Trump speech from the other night, which is very important. Some ugly polling numbers out there. And maybe something we should get ourselves ready for. I'll try not to dwell too long on that because it won't exactly make you stand up and cheer or me. All that emails. I'm going to try to get to a bunch of that stuff. So much more coming up this hour of the Jesse Kelly Show. Now, you remember last week. It was last Wednesday, right, Chris? Last Wednesday, we had Clint Romeshaw on. Most guys who earn the Medal of Honor die. How many Mondays have you heard me read you a Medal of Honor citation that ends with, and he gallantly gave his life for his country? The whole idea is you have to do something that comes with a high probability of death. These guys are shooting things at you, and they're flesh and blood people too. They're trying to hit you. They're obviously hitting others. It's a big deal. Rarely do you get one of these who makes it out alive, but it does happen. Now, for people who maybe think that heroes are just from the Vietnam era or World War II era or something like that, no. There are still those men who exist out there today. Every Monday, start of the second hour, we do Medal of Honor Monday because we want to honor those people. We want to talk about their names and their deeds, and we want the next generation to hear it. That is not a small thing. It's a big thing. Talk about bravery and heroes with your children, and they might just turn out to be one of them themselves. So, got a bunch of requests. I'm not even going to read them all. After Clint was on, to actually read it. So here's what he did. This was in Afghanistan. Clint was born in Lake City, California. Same year I was born, 1981. So, what did he do?
1: Honoring those who went above and beyond. It's Medal of Honor Monday.
0: For conspicuous gallantry and intrepidity in action at the risk of his life above and beyond the call of duty while serving as a section leader with Bravo Troop 3rd Squadron, 61st Cavalry Regiment, 4th Brigade Combat Team, 4th Infantry Division during combat operations against an armed enemy outpost or armed enemy at Combat Outpost Keating, Kamdesh District, Nuristan Province, Afghanistan, on the 3rd of October, 2009. On that morning, Staff Sergeant Romeshaw and his comrades awakened to an attack by an estimated 300 enemy fighters occupying the high ground on all four sides of the complex. Employing concentrated fire from recoilless rifles, rocket-propelled grenades, anti-aircraft machine guns, mortars, and small arms fire. Staff Sergeant Romeshaw moved uncovered under intense enemy fire to conduct a reconnaissance of the battlefield and seek reinforcements from the barracks before returning to action with the support of an assistant gunner. Staff Sergeant Romeshaw took out an enemy machine gun team and, while engaging a second, the generator he was using for cover was struck by a rocket-propelled grenade, inflicting him with shrapnel wounds. Undeterred by his injuries, Staff Sergeant Romeshaw continued to fight, and upon the arrival of another soldier to aid him and the assistant gunner, he again rushed through the exposed avenue to assemble additional soldiers. Staff Sergeant Romeshaw then mobilized a 5-man team and returned to the fight equipped with a sniper rifle. With complete disregard for his own safety, Staff Sergeant Romeshaw continually exposed himself to heavy enemy fire as he moved confidently about the battlefield, engaging and destroying multiple enemy targets, including 3 Taliban fighters who had breached the combat outpost perimeter. While orchestrating a successful plan to secure and reinforce key points of the battlefield, Staff Sergeant Romeshaw maintained radio communication with the Tactical Operations Center. as the enemy forces attacked with even greater ferocity, unleashing a barrage of rocket-propelled grenades and recoilless rifles. Staff Sergeant Romashaw identified the point of attack and directed air support to destroy over 30 enemy fighters. After receiving reports that seriously injured soldiers were at a distant battle position, Staff Sergeant Romashaw and his team provided covering fire to allow the injured soldiers to safely return to the aid station. Upon the receipt of orders to proceed to the next objective, his team pushed forward 100 meters under overwhelming enemy fire to recover and prevent the enemy fighters from taking the bodies of fallen comrades. Staff Sergeant Romashaw's heroic action throughout the day-long battle were critical in suppressing an enemy that had far greater numbers. His extraordinary efforts gave Bravo Troop the opportunity to regroup, reorganize, and prepare for the counterattack that allowed the troop to account for its personnel and secure combat post Keating. Staff Sergeant Romashaw's discipline and extraordinary heroism above and beyond the call of duty reflect great credit upon himself, Bravo Troop, 3rd Squadron, 61st Cavalry Regiment, 4th Brigade Combat Team, 4th Infantry Division, and the United States Army. A little different than the version Clint gave us on the show, isn't it? Remember when I asked him, what'd you do that day? He gave that same answer you get from all these guys. Well, I mean, I don't know. I was just running around a little bit. He downplays the whole freaking thing. They're all like that. There's got to be something to it, but they're all like that. I've never met one who did what I would do. Just brag. I know that if I did something like that, I would probably walk around with my Medal of Honor citation tattooed to my forehead. Oh, have you not heard what a hero I am? No, I don't care that you're just bagging my groceries. No, I don't do that. Okay, maybe sometimes, right? But can you imagine if I did anything that cool, which of course I would never do, but can you imagine if I did anything like that? I would tell everyone, absolutely everyone. I would do Medal of Honor Monday and only read my citation every single time. Every week would be me. I could see me doing that. All right, I want to finish up on this really quickly because we have to have secure elections and safe elections. You know that. I want to let you know that you are a bigger majority in this country than you think you are. That's why after they stole an election in front of our eyes, they went on to repeat the same line over and over and over and over again because they knew they did wrong. They knew the majority would be mad. They did this for a reason. This is why the media refused to carry Trump's speech the other night about China's influence in our elections, interference in our 2020 elections, because that election being legitimate is load-bearing for these people.
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0: You get the idea. Now, let me ask you something, because Memdani came out and he said this. He was asked whether he would consider making someone $250,000 a year working class. This is along the same line. Stay with me. He said, quote, "I haven't asked myself where it starts and stops. What I would say is those who are working to try and afford the basic dignities of life aren't able to do so. I think that is also working class." What? He then went on And he complained about, quote, this is from Elizabeth Kim, New York Times, a fixation on the definition of something. Why are you asking me to define something? We're going to take those election lies in this quote and have a little chat. Maybe we'll do some emails, talk about some ugly economic things. Let me tell you what's not ugly. 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We'll be back.
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0: a wonderful Monday. Remember, you can email the show, jesse@jessekellyshow.com. So I already read you that Mem Donnie bit. Hey, is $250,000 a year working class? Well, I haven't asked myself where it starts and stops. I wish we wouldn't have this fixation on a definition of something. I want you to combine that with this. Just, we have to understand these commie tactics. Just, here's another 10, 15 seconds of this.
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0: You got it. Let me ask you something. That montage there from Grabian is a minute and 43 seconds long. I'm not going to play it. A minute and 43 seconds of different people saying the most secure election in American history. Did you ever hear a single one of those people define what that meant? Even one of them. Did even one of them ever elaborate further? Obviously, you know it wasn't the most secure. Most mail-in ballots can't be the most secure. In fact, most mail-in ballots means it's the least secure. But skipping past all that, did they ever even attempt to define that for you? Nope. Just use the same line, just like the cult they're in. Same line over and over and over and over and over again in the hopes that your stupid liberal Aunt Peggy will believe it. That's why she can't ever define anything. That's why she can't defend anything. That's why she gets angry and loses her mind when you start arguing facts and things like that. The communist will never define things for you. And on the flip side of that, the communist will demand you define everything. It's a tactic. It's a debate tactic. Mem Donnie, he bemoans the... Why do we have to define things? What is working class? Well, I mean, who knows where it stops and where it starts? I don't know. Well, if he defines it, then maybe one day his arguments will get shot down. If he never defines anything, if it can be whatever he decides at any given moment, it gives him a certain degree of flexibility with what to do or what not to do. The communist will never define things for you. The communist will always demand you define things. Don't play that game. Let's do some emails. Hey, confirmed princess. I also loathe CrossFitters, vegans, and cyclists. But what god-awful commercial size air fryer do you have that you need to get down this huge air fryer, which I talked about on Friday? Do you have such little counter space that you have a daily Sophie's choice between your countertop ice maker and an air fryer? He said, obviously, or here, have the obvious two only real men left in your house get it down for you. We don't want you to hurt your back again. One, that's not very nice. And two, it's not that we don't have space on the counter. It's that I'm married. And when you are married, lots of things, they stop making sense, okay? I grew up, guess where our toaster was? Guess where the toaster was? On the counter, right? On the counter. Maybe you get a house with one of those special cupboards that kind of lifts up and the toaster's in there, but I never had one of those. The toaster was on the counter. Chris, where was your toaster? On the counter. Corey, where was your... On the counter. The toaster goes on the counter because when you want to go toast some bread, make some toast, you just go grab the bread and drop it in the toaster because the toaster's on the counter. Oh, no. The toaster, when you're done using it, Ob wants it put away to make sure everything looks good and is in order at all times. And if you complain about this, if you say, this is ridiculous, I have to put it away and then take it out every time, you're adding extra steps. There's no need to add extra steps. Then she brings up what I brought up to you before. It's an argument that you really can't defeat. Oh, I'm sorry I'm making a nice home for you. Is that, you know, see Chris, the look on your face. Corey, everybody, every married guy knows exactly what I'm talking about. What are you supposed to say to that? There's nothing to say. So back to the air fryer. It's not that it's that big. We have a normal air fryer. I don't know what the brand happens to be. It's a normal size air fryer. I've never seen an air fryer that looks any different than the one we have. It's a normal air fryer. Do you think the woman who won't allow a toaster on the counter is going to allow an air fryer on the counter? And what's wild is, as you are listening to the sound of my voice, she is currently making a chicken in that air fryer for the boys for dinner. I'll have to warm some up later. I promise you, promise, that air fryer will be cleaned and it will be put away by the time I walk in the door tonight. There's no way of getting around it. They are nesting all the time. It is this constant state of nesting. There is no, if you're newly married, I want you to understand this, especially if you're a dude. There's no destination. Don't think that with the next pillow or the next this, or can we paint this room? Don't think that once that's done, that she'll be fine. Did I ever tell you that Ob just up and decided she wanted to paint a bunch of the house when she was pregnant? And I was so angry about it and disagreed so loudly. I said, if you decide to paint this house, I swear on my life you're doing it without me. I am not helping you randomly paint the house while you're pregnant. You know, she did it. I'm not making that up. This is a fierce woman. All right, let's talk about Lindsey Graham's sister next.
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0: Jesse Kelly Show on a wonderful, wonderful Monday. I'm going to get into some of this. It's, look, some ugly news, maybe possibly some dark horizons for us out there. But I don't want to do that quite yet because, look, I don't know if you know this, but it's my birthday. And I'm going to, don't make that face, Chris, and I'm in a great mood. All right. 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If you want to leave a review wishing me a happy birthday, it's fine. Jesse, he says, dear hairless Oracle, am I the only one that thinks Lindsey Graham's replacement is a little weird? I thought we wanted to replace him with a more conservative candidate. The best we could find was his sister. What kind of nepotism BS is this? Okay. So, I'm of a couple minds about this. One, I don't like it. So let's get that out of the way. I don't like political dynasties. I don't like coronations. I don't want this guy died, so let's let his wife do it, or let's let his sister have it, or hey, doesn't he have a brother? I do not like royalty. I do not believe in royalty, and so often this stuff seems like royal families. It seems like royal family stuff, and I don't care for that at all. Nobody, none at all. I don't like it. Second part of it is this: as you and I have seen, every single Senate seat is critical for us right now. We have a GOP majority in the Senate. We have a GOP majority in the House. And because of four senators, we are not going to get the Save America Act passed. Not this election cycle anyway. It didn't take a bunch of them. You lose a couple, you are sunk. Lisa Murkowski's practically sinking it all by herself. So every single seat is so, so critical. And when you have an opportunity in a blood red state like South Carolina to replace Lindsey Graham with somebody further to the right who shares your values, you can do it. And they have some real studs in the South Carolina legislature. They have people there. There are people in South Carolina. I know the people in South Carolina get frustrated because a lot of their politicians are weenies. And yes, that's true. But they do have some real good ones in there that you could possibly get. Instead, she got Trump's blessing. It looks like it's going to be Lindsey Graham's sister. Darlene Graham is her name. I already told you I don't like it. But if I may, and I'm not even sure that I love the excuse / explanation I'm about to lay out. I don't know that I love it, but I do believe it. I don't think Trump wants to deal with this right now. I don't think that he believes he has the time to deal with this problem right now. I think sometimes, certainly when you're a very powerful person in charge of a company or a country or something like that, sometimes, in some cases, you go for what is quick and easy instead of what is best. What's quick and easy? Let's just get a quick fix. Give me, hey, you know what? I don't need to get a new hose. Just put some duct tape on there and that'll be fine. Maybe you should have gone with the new hose. That one was already rotting. But duct tape made it quick and easy. I don't think Donald Trump wants to deal with the freaking Senate seat in South Carolina. And so what's easier than grabbing the lady who's the sister of the guy who just died? You know she knows everybody he knew. You know that the donors Lindsey Graham had will probably come at least partially on board with her. You know you're getting that. And I suspect that that's what Donald Trump was thinking. She's quick and she's easy, right? This is the kind of thing, though, that you look back on. And I'm not, look, hey, there's a chance she's George Washington, right? I don't know. She's not in the Senate yet. I have no idea. But there's a chance we look back on these days, this moment, where we grab Darlene Graham, and 10 years from now, she's putting forward an amnesty bill. And there's a chance we look back and say, well, how did we end up with, what? How did we end up with this woman from South Carolina? This comes back to what I've talked to you about so many times before that I have to remind myself of. Believe me, I'm reminding you when I remind me. Blocking and tackling in politics, the boring, unsexy stuff, so often is the thing that matters. We want to skip over some things that aren't fun or sexy, who cares, maybe a bit of a pain, and we want to get right to the stuff that's really, really cool. You know, everybody, if you ever worked on a campaign, you know what's a really great night? You ever been on a campaign? Election night? No matter what size of office there is, there's always a party somewhere. Maybe it's in someone's living room if it's, you know, a smaller local office. But even then, sometimes it's at a restaurant or a bar. You'll rent out a room in Red Lobster, right? And you what do? You get there with everybody who's involved in the campaign, who worked really hard for you, and everybody gathers around, and you have some Cheddar Bay biscuits and some Cajun shrimp Alfredo and maybe a beer, and you sit and watch the results come in, and you're with – and it's just a great night. On those nights – man, it's really cool to be in politics. Certainly if you win. Not that I would know. No, I'm kidding. I won two primaries. And believe me, I've experienced it both. It's a great night when you win. Everyone's hugging and you're the best and blah, blah, blah. And then when you lose, it sucks. But anyway, those are great nights. You know what sucks? Getting up on Saturday morning when it's 105 degrees in Tucson, Arizona, and getting a list of the 100 houses you need to go knock on their doors on during the day. Getting a notification that there's a big subdivision, one of the major subdivisions in your district, and they're having kind of one of these big fairs where you can go just set up a tent and you just go stand there for about 3 hours in the sun, sweating. You get to talk to three people maybe who have any interest in the guy running for Congress. Those days suck. They're not fun. I'm telling you right now, they're not fun. Ask Chris about his local politics job if you ever have the unfortunate pleasure of talking to him. It's miserable most of the time. It's not fun. It's the stuff that matters. You know what's not fun? Lindsey Graham, longtime senator from South Carolina, dies. Stepping up and saying, nope, we need a robust South Carolina primary where people go out, they knock on doors, they campaign, they earn your vote. I want the people of South Carolina to be represented by the Senate that reflects their values. And the only way that can be done is if everyone who wants to get in gets in and they have a big old knockdown, drag out fight, and may the best man or woman win. But that takes time and it takes effort. And it's just really, really easy. Really easy to say, hey, Darlene, you busy? How about a seat in the United States Senate? Sound good? Here you go. I give it to you. I don't like it either. I understand it. I completely understand it. But I don't like it. Now, let's have a sober talk. And then I swear I'll be distracted and there are great emails, history emails, all kinds of other things. But let's do a little bit of a sober talk here about the midterms because it is July 20th. I know that because it's my birthday. It's July 20th and the midterms are coming. They are now 3 months away. We have 3 months and there are some dark storm clouds on the horizon. We will discuss those storm clouds, and then we are moving on. Before we get to those, maybe you're feeling a little bit squeezed financially right now. I get it. I can't make the price of everything go down. I have no power to do that. All I can do is tell you about things like Pure Talk. You are massively overpaying for that big wireless plan you have. And do you know why you're overpaying? How is it possible that Pure Talk can be on the same 5G network, yet the cost is so much less? And we're talking right now, if you switch, you can enjoy your first 3 months of talk, text, and data for $15 a month. What? Well, you know all those stores that big wireless company has? On every street corner, in every mall, you're paying for those. At Pure Talk, you just pick up your phone, you dial #250, and you say Jesse Kelly. #250, say Jesse Kelly. You will speak to an American who speaks English, and you'll be switched over during the break. Go make it happen. Save some money. We'll be back.
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8: Here's something pretty disturbing I discovered while researching this podcast. This is what it actually says on the Los Angeles Police Department website. The site states that the Adult Missing Persons Unit investigates 3,200 cases a month, and 70% of those missing people are found or returned voluntarily within 2 or 3 days. It goes on to explain, and I quote here, "Since being a missing person is not a crime, police are given a very limited role while conducting these types of investigations." At the bottom of the webpage, it gets more disturbing. There's a section titled, "What if they never returned?" And here's the official police advice. In such situations, you may want to enlist the services of a private investigator to assist in your search. If you can't afford a PI, the police elaborate, quote, "Another option would be to contact the Salvation Army, which has a missing persons locator program." There is not a single sentence on the LAPD website that would lead a loved one of a missing person to have any faith that the police would properly investigate it. What the LAPD is basically saying is, if someone you love goes missing, don't overreact. They'll probably turn up, unless they don't, in which case you should get someone besides the police to look into it. All this is my way of saying, if the police took missing persons cases as seriously as they do, say, bank robberies, I wouldn't have had to do this podcast in the first place and end up chasing a violent criminal halfway around the country. I'm Neil Strauss, and you can hear the full story of To Live and Die in L.A.
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It is the Jesse Kelly Show on a wonderful Monday, and I am going to motor through this topic as fast as I can because it's dark and it's ugly and I don't like it, but we're going to have a sober adult talk and then we will move on and probably screw off for a bit, okay? You with me? Now here it is. Couple headlines. Gas surging past $4 amid the escalating Iran war. It goes with this headline. The economic outlook is worsening and Trump is getting blamed, a CNBC survey finds. Pause for a moment. I have to add this little thing in, which I don't like having to add, but it's important that we're not stupid. We get overly emotional and emotions make us stupid. So please, before you click send on that stupid email, which you can send to Jesse at jessekellyshow.com, let me

0: They were a year and a half ago, 2 years ago, and that's recent enough in memory that it still hurts and drives a lot of anger. Now, latest survey found president's net approval rating at 40% with 59% disapproving. So that's bad. And here's what it may mean. And I don't know what's coming. I don't think it's probably realistic to think that this whole Iran business is going to be wrapped up in 3 months. Meaning oil goes up, meaning gas goes up, meaning prices continue to go up. I think we are now officially staring in the face a very real chance that we are going to lose the House of Representatives in the midterms. And if it gets bad enough, and I don't think it will, but if it gets bad enough, there's a chance we lose the United States Senate as well. I don't have any cherry to put on this. I don't have any smiling face I can put on this. Electorally, this is a disaster for the GOP. A disaster. And it's not complicated as to why. People vote on kitchen table issues. When the kitchen table doesn't have as much food on it as it did before, what happens is people look at whoever's in charge and they will blame them. Every single time. Do you know why Donald Trump is president and not Kamala Harris? It's not her disastrous personality. I'm sorry. It's not. Why did he go so far as to win the popular vote in the United States of America? It's because nobody could afford anything. Immigration and inflation are the reason Donald Trump is in the White House. People saw Democrats were in charge. People couldn't afford anything. And they ran to the polls to punish the person in charge because they couldn't afford things anymore. Now we have to get to this part of it. I mentioned Iran for a reason. When is this going to end? Look, Iran not abiding by the deal was the least surprising thing in the world. It was a crappy deal. They're a bunch of dirty Islamists. Of course they were going to lie and do what they do. Okay, so they lied and did what we did. We've now launched 9 straight nights, I believe it is, of strikes against Iran's infrastructure. There's no indication that's going to stop. Iran is now promising an escalation to things. So we drop bombs on them. They fire rockets at us. Iran is now promising to heavily involve the other countries, Saudi Arabia and others. This thing has no light at the end of the tunnel right now. There's just not. There's not a light at the end of the tunnel. If we are still mired in Iran by November, it is going to be a massacre. We are going to be massacred because what can help us avoid a massacre right now? A couple things. Redistricting, that's not going to go away. That helped us. Okay, good. But what would help us avoid a massacre? Well, Democrats are crazy. You're right. That'll help. If the other people are motivated in any way to vote for the GOP. It's not just anger at Trump or the GOP that might really, really hurt us in November. It's not just that. It's the apathy of it. You're going to get people, I can't afford my prescriptions anymore. I can't afford this. I can't afford that. I don't like Democrats, but you know what? I'm staying home. Because you know who's not staying home in November? Every communist in the United States of America. Your liberal Aunt Peggy is going to go vote this November. She is. She's going to vote. All her friends are going to vote. All the dead people in her blue state are going to vote. Bunch of foreigners are probably going to vote. They're not going to show ID, and they're going to go vote. Here's Senator Mark Warner.
1: Let me ask you very narrowly on the issue of photo ID, requiring photo ID to register to vote. Is this something that Democrats should get behind?
2: We have very
1: 80-some percent of Americans, 71% of Democrats say they favor this.
2: You know what? In Virginia, We have voter ID and photo ID. I got to show my.
1: That's actually not the case. I mean, I'm.

0: Virginia voter. You don't need to show a photo ID in Virginia.
1: Gosh. 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